0: Welcome to Turning Point with Femi Emmanuel on radio. We are sent, empowered by God with ministration of His word and His power. The scripture says He sent His word and He healed them and delivered them from all their oppressions. We are sent by God to you and to humanity. 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We always start by saying what the Word of God says to our lives and situations. We call it faith confession. The Word of God is superior to whatever may happen temporarily. Make this confession with us. If you can be as loud as we are, where you are there, please be. If you cannot, just be loud enough as much as your situations will allow you. But never close your mouth or your heart under an inspiration like this. A closed mouth and a closed heart will lead to a closed destiny. That will not be your portion. Take this confession with us.
1: And say with all your heart, my Lord and my God. I have come again today to give you praise and adoration. That I have started doing. That I will do the rest of my life. I have also come to pour out my heart on all issues. Today, O Lord, I have come to ask. I have come to pour out my heart on all issues concerning me. Let my voice reach you today. I call on you for divine intervention in my health life, in my family life, in my business life, in my ministry life, in my career life, in my finances, in my project, on my program, all my journeys of life. Today, O Lord, intervene for me. I prophesy. O you mountains, who art thou? Bow before me. O ye valleys, be leveled up. From now on, no more dry season, no more anxiety, no more failure. Everything about me shall run seamlessly in Jesus' name. Say a big amen. Say a big amen.

mighty God that does mighty things, God of marvelous work, God of extraordinary wonders, God of uncommon miracles, God of unexplainable act, God who does the impossible. He said, with men, many things are impossible, but not with God. For with God, all things are possible. That is the God we are inviting you to every Thursday on Prayer Mountain, 7 to 9 a.m., 2 hours in the morning, 9:30 to 11:30 a.m., another 2 hours, still in the morning. That is the God we invite you to every Sunday, 7 to 9 a.m., 2 hours, and 9 to 11 a.m., another 2 hours. In Lagos, 7:30 to 9:30 a.m., and 9:30 to 11:30 a.m., I will explain to it further, and I will invite you. Oh, God of wonders. Yes, yesterday we spoke of God's wonders in parting River Jordan. We are looking into the word of God to see his act in the days of old. And the Bible says Jesus Christ the same yesterday, today, and forevermore. Whatever God did before in the Bible, he can do it now, even more. So we look at the parting of River Jordan. River Jordan overflew his bank. It was a flood, impossible. But we serve a God that made impossibility possible. And so, as the priest that carried the ark stepped into River Jordan was cut off, and they walked on dry ground, just as they did in the Red Sea. You know, God can keep doing the same thing again and again in different ways. Whatever you heard, whatever you read, that God did before in the Bible and in the life of others, he will do it in your life. Just open up, follow the word, come to the anointing we are inviting you to, and you'll see the power of God. Let's take on another wonders of God today. Are you there with your writing materials? Do your things. And if you don't have it in your heart, believe it, walk in it, and you will see wonders. God of wonders. Let's move to another wonders in the Bible. The fall of the wall of Jericho. The fall of the wall of Jericho. Another wonder of God. In Joshua chapter 6, verses 1 to 20, Jericho was not merely a city. It represented a formidable obstacle standing between Israel and their inheritance. On their way to the promised land, Jericho was standing on the way. My listeners, what is standing on your way now? On your way to fulfillment? What is standing between you and your glorious marriage? Young lady, parents of young lady and young men, what is standing between you and traveling abroad, if that is your dream and desire? What is standing between you and a fruitful ministry, if you are called into ministry? What is standing before you and your financial breakthrough, if you are struggling financially? Something is blocking your view. Jericho was right on the way, impassable. What is it that is between you and your marital joy and happiness? What is it that is impeding your head in and out of hospital, in and out of pharmacy shop all the time? What is it? It's a Jericho. It's a type of Jericho. Jericho was fortified. It was shut. Impossible to penetrate. Somebody has been trying to penetrate into a business atmosphere. You have been trying to secure a job, a contract. You have been trying to break through into a particular level. It has been difficult. Put your right hand on your forehead. Put your right hand on your forehead. I prophesy, just as the fish swim through water unhindered, you will penetrate. You will get to that level. Yes, whoever you need, whoever must hear you and talk to you and facilitate your connection will be released by God now. Your destiny helper will come. Say amen, amen, I receive it. This one of Jericho, impossible, difficult to penetrate. Yet God brought down that one of Jericho without the children of Israel being fighting any battle at all. It says the weapon of our warfare, they are not carnal, but they are mighty through God. To the pulling down of stronghold, pulling down of the wall of Jericho, the weapons of our warfare. The name of Jesus is one of them. The word of God I'm preaching to you now is one of them. The blood of Jesus is another. The anointing under which you operate is another.

0: come under this anointing. Come under. Countless of numbers have been blessed, giving testimony all over the nation, all over the world. Everywhere I go, in Nigeria, outside of Nigeria, overseas, somebody is shouting, I love my pastor. Somebody is saying, this is Pastor Fab. I say, how do you know me? Say, your ministry blessed my life, impacted me. I met somebody abroad. He said, what? He said, look, it was the impartation on Prayer Mountain that catapulted me, made a way for me. I don't know who this person is. God will make a way for you. A way will be made for you, for your admission, for your advancement, for your progress, for that dream of your life. I invite you to Prayer Mountain this Thursday. Come with that dream. Write it down. That vision, that purpose, that project, that program, that journey, there will be a way. God has removed the wall of Jericho between the children of Israel and their possession. We remove the wall of Jericho for you. The God of wonders can bring down impossible walls. He said in Joshua chapter 6, verses 1 and 2, now Jericho was straightly shut because of the children of Israel. None went out, none came in. And the Lord said unto Joshua, see, I have given into your hand Jericho and the king thereof and the mighty men of valor. Can you see God? The wall of Jericho was still standing there, and God said, I have given it to you. It was still, from all that the physical eyes can see, that great wall, that thick wall, was still standing there. God said, I have given it to you. Can I say this to you? Your battle is already won. God has not called us to fight a losing battle. No, it's already won. On the cross of Calvary, he cried in agony, it is finished. It's done. Your miracle has already been done. Your breakthrough, your marriage, your conception, your building your house, changing your car, your traveling abroad, your ministerial grace, name it, name that thing that you desire in life is already done. He said, I have given you Jericho. The walls of Jericho were still standing. As far as God is concerned, it's already done. Can I announce this to you, my listeners? As far as God is concerned, your debt is already paid. Your sicknesses are healed. He says, by his stripes, ye were healed. 1 Peter chapter 2, verse 24. Ye were healed. W-E-R-E. Past participle. It's not that you are going to be healed. You were already healed. Can I say this? Thus, you have been healed before sickness came. Oh yes, God has prospered you before poverty came. Get out of that evil circle. Get into Christ. Come into the meeting I'm inviting you to. Connect to this anointing every day. On YouTube, on Facebook, on this radio, on your phone. Three platforms to receive this ministration every day. He said, I have given you Jericho. The wall was still standing, but as far as God is concerned, it is done. Somebody shout with me, it is done. It is done. It is done. It is done. What looks impossible in your sight is already done. That money is already paid. Somebody is looking for a job, it's already given. Whatever your heart desire is already done. Please come to Prayer Mountain this Thursday. Bring that desire. Come to Sunday program. Bring that desire. You will return with testimony in the name of Jesus. I will pursue this further tomorrow. Please join me on YouTube, Facebook, and Instagram. 6:30 to 7 a.m. every day. 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Turning Point Prayer Hub on YouTube, on Facebook, on Instagram. 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You see the way I'm preaching and pointing hand to you. Things will happen. I will also see your face on your DP and prophesy to it. Every day, don't miss it. If you have a phone with WhatsApp or Telegram, wonderful. I send prophetic blessings, impartational blessings to people's WhatsApp and Telegram, 12 midnight every day, and it has been on for 36 years. 12 midnight every day, 10 minutes, prophetic faith action to take for the day. I will give you the telephone number that I give every day. Send an SMS or a chat. Don't call that number. and don't flash our number. Send an SMS or a chat and say, please give me the link to have Pastor Femi Emmanuel on my phone every day. It will get to your WhatsApp and Telegram 12 midnight. So whenever you wake up in the morning, switch on your phone, tap on your WhatsApp or Telegram, this voice will come. Only in 10 minutes, it's a different ministration. Now this is the number, 0805-8022-194. 0805-8022-194. Do so now. Those of us that have already done so, oh, I'm sure you know how much blessings comes to you via your phone, this radio, and YouTube and Facebook. 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
1: My name is Lawal Deborah. I want to give glory to the name of the Lord. Firstly, I want to appreciate God for my life. 2 Sundays ago, my husband called me and told me that a customer left his money, a huge amount of money, and he was worried. He even said he was not coming to church that day. I convinced him, I pleaded, I told him to come, that would present this in presence of God. So he agreed. He came to church. He came with the docket. And when daddy was preaching, he just, I think there was a testimony, and he was now lifted. He wrapped the docket in the mantle and lifted it up when daddy was praying. And in fact, we already gave up. We already like, no problem, they should just take it out of your salary. Yeah. And on 31st of last month, the customer came back. He himself did not recognize the customer anymore. The customer personally called him and told him, have you forgotten me? He said, I can't remember. He said, I'm the one that took away your social amount of money. He said, really? And the customer paid that amount of money. Praise the Lord. Praise the living Jesus.
2: Look up, Joe Clement. 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
1: That's all. Yes, I thank God to be here. My name is Adedayo. I am from Abuja. I came last year here. I came to see my daughter. My daughter is here in Ibadan. So I am an online worshiper. So I heard that I need to come to this prayer altar. That was last year. So I came. So when I came, I have my right leg here. I used to have pain there, arthritis then, because I am no more having it in Jesus' name. So then, when I want to enter, people that can recognize me, they used to, you know, push me, carry me like this inside the bus. But I give God the glory, the God Almighty, the King of Kings, the Lord of Hosts, that He has laid His hands upon me and He healed me from my head to my toe. He has sent that sickness back to hell in the mighty name of Jesus. I thank God because God has done this for me. And I thank God that God has increased my daughter that I came here to visit. Last year, he has a smaller car, but when I came back now, God has increased her. So, Father Lord, I thank you for this. I thank you for what you have done. And I cover my testimony with the precious blood of Jesus.
0: Wow. You will not just be listening to their testimonies. Yours too will come. It's today your bad day. Lay your hand on your chest and let me pray for you. I bless your bad day. I bless your new age. As you grow in age, you will grow in grace. Nothing will cut you down. You will fulfill your purpose. Say amen, I receive it. God said to me, there are many of his children outside, they are male or female, young and old, that he will link their heart to the covenant partners co-sponsoring this great work. We are looking for partners that will join us to start making contributions and co-sponsoring this great kingdom work. This is God's kingdom work. Turning Point Radio Ministry is God's kingdom work and the best, the fastest, the quickest, the most guaranteed way to have God intervene for you is to also take part in God's kingdom agenda for the world. Somebody say, which one is that? Salvation of souls, establishment of saints, preparing the bride of Christ, and shedding light to world of darkness. Oh, join this great work. How much can you be sending? You know the level God has blessed you financially. Give God what your heart will say, this is good for my God. And it will take you to your next level. Give at your level. Don't stress yourself, but at your level. It could be weekly or fortnightly or monthly. Decide. It is not once and for all seed. It is once and again. Whatever you decide to be sending, weekly, fortnightly, monthly, be consistent with it. Then pay your tithe. 10% of your earning, your income, your salary, and your allowances. 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Now, 10% of the net profit is God's portion in that earning. And that will bring the presence of God over your business. So there's a divine cover. Devourer will not eat it up. A business, a practice, an outfit, a ministry, an NGO, a platform is supposed to outlive the owner. It should be transgenerational. Let God be the principal partner in your business. 10% of the net profit belong to God. You will see what God will turn you into. Now, I will give you this number. Send a WhatsApp message. We prefer WhatsApp. But if you are not on WhatsApp, send an SMS. Don't flash and don't call. Too many people will be calling. This is the number. 080-55-100. I will give you this number. Send a WhatsApp message. We prefer WhatsApp. But if you are not on WhatsApp, send an SMS. And don't call. Too many people will be calling. This is the number. 080-55-100-510. 080-55-100-510. Send it. It will send the commission's account and begin to do. Somebody say, but I pay tithe in my church. Yes, pay that one on Turning Point Radio Outreach. Said that will become too tight. It can too much. You can never overgive God. He said, there is one that scatters, I was always giving, and is having more. There is one that is my salary. He tends towards poverty. That will not be your portion. So, this number, 080-55-100-510, it will send it to you. Those of you that are already partnering with us, sending your tithe, personal and corporate, I pray for you. Each time we receive the alert, then those that will do it, as we are hearing me, many people will want to do it now. And like I keep saying every day, any day you have something important to accomplish today, I know you have something important to accomplish today, a job, goods to sell, no buyer, an exam, an interview, and you have something important, a negotiation, a journey, a traveling, a ceremony, don't just pray and leave it to prayer. Put a sacrificial behind it. I will give you two of tankers. Do so now. Take your phone and do the transmission. GTB 057-039-320. Then Zenith account, Zenith Bank, 101-709-1117. Three ones. Oh, 5,500, 2,200. Number four, any amount God put in your heart. But don't just pray and leave it prayer. That was the mistake of the past. Make your sacrifice on a daily basis. As God gives you the grace, even 1,000 is still a sacrifice. Let it come from your heart. Now, I invite all ministers to the second National and International SAS Conference scheduled to hold on Wednesday, August 6th from 10 a.m. Please pray and plan prayer. Mark your diary. All ministers, church leaders, be in attendance. It is free. It is for iron sharpens iron. Let's come and network. Let's come and interact. Let's come and pray and support each other. Completely interdenominational. Those of us that have been attending conferences, please be there. Wednesday, August 26th from 10 a.m. Venue is Goshen Land, Allen Avenue, Junction, opposite Allen Interchange, right on the main road there. Cannot

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Please invite other ministers of God, you know, male and female. Theme is ministerial excellence. We are coming from all over the nation and beyond. 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Come to be ignited, to be empowered, and be anointed. Telephone numbers for further inquiries. 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Ministers from Abeokuta and Ogun State. Numbers to engage 0817-008486. 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Numbers to engage 090-555-1440. 090-555-1440. Oh, there will be bus arrangement to convey minister from Abeokuta to Ikeja and ministers from Ibadan. Ikeja, please call to book a seat. You only token. It will be wonderful. Everybody take note. August 26 from 10 a.m. Femi Emmanuel, I will be your chief host. You will be blessed. I invite all my listeners to Thursday Prayer Mountain services in August. All Thursdays in August. Prayer Mountain service hold in Spring Chapel, Goshen Land, right at the Allen Avenue Interchange Junction, Ikeja. Right on the main road there. You cannot miss it. 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Second service. Prayer first is divine immunity. Come and collect the specially prayed anointing oil for August, called anointing oil for an immunity. It is free of charge. You will also be given the anointing with Bible references printed out for you for prayer engagement. Also free. We have an expanded car park right beside us there at the Lagos Airport Hotel. Your cars will be parked securely. If you are coming in Kwenku, come with joy. You will soon be coming in your own dream car. If you are coming from a rented apartment as a tenant, come cheerfully. You will soon be coming from your own dream houses. I say that every time and it is happening. Telephone number to SF, chat or call for more information and direction on 0806-478-832. 0806-478-92. And Moji 0803-909-2578. I call it 0803-909-2578. They call it. Don't be late. God will show wonders. Come every Thursday. What is left for me now is the prophetic impartational prayer for the day. Leave it. Every name you have mentioned, everything you have called, the power of God has moved in there. More clients, corporate clients, you will be dealing in multi-millions. All of us, the world, that environment has opened bigger now. Your testimonies will be great. Your testimonies will be great. In Jesus' name, say, I receive it. Wow, you'll not just be receiving these things, to become the manifestations of your. Femi Emmanuel is my name. I love you. Have a great day.

0: he was referred, I mean, because of his honesty. So this is one area that the Muslim Ummah in general should imbibe.
1: Federal government tasks local government chairman nominating governance.
2: You as local government chairman carry the immense responsibility of ensuring that governance is improved representative people.
1: Stakeholders call for stronger to secure the nation's borders. And dualization pattern which Abode wrote to gulp over 200 billion naira. The commentaries on prioritizing firefighting in the game.
3: 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The news in detail. Muslim faithful worldwide are today celebrating the birth of Prophet Muhammad. The occasion in Dawamalu is being marked with prayers, sermons, and charity from the Prophet's teachings of peace, compassion, and unity. It says they're urging Muslims to use the celebration to promote harmony and the less privileged in society.
1: In a related vein, President Tinubu has joined millions of Nigerians in celebrating a remarkable milestone for a monumental national figure, the Sultan of Sokoto, Adam Abubakar III, on his 70th birthday. On behalf of his family and the government and people of Nigeria, President Tinubu extended his warmest congratulations to this revered monarch and his teeming subjects in Sokoto State and across the nation. The president noted that 70 years of life stand as a test of consistent devotion, leadership, and national unity. He said Sultan has been stabilizing voice, has been a stabilizing voice in times of turbulence, a bridge builder across faiths and communities, a compass not only for the Muslim Ummah, but for the entire nation. President Tinubu offered heartfelt prayers to Almighty Allah, grant the Sultan continued good health, a sound mind, and endurance. Life.
3: The national chairman of the All Progressives Congress, Nentawe Uwadda, says the proposal by the President Atiku Abubakar to reverse the removal of the if elected president will be disastrous for the country. Uwadda described the idea as a deeply troubling policy that raises serious questions about the opposition's preparedness to govern Nigeria. A statement by Special Advisor, Media and Information Strategy, Mr. Abimbola Toki, explains that Nigerians deserve more than election season declarations. It emphasizes that any proposal to restore a costly subsidy regime must be subjected to rigorous scrutiny, particularly given the enormous fiscal burden subsidies placed on public finances and the distress they created in the economy.
1: The Federal Road Safety Corps and Fire Rescue measures are being put in place to ensure the safety of lives on the highways during the last 4 months of the year. The Corps Marshal Shehu Mohammed stated this during the valedictory session for the retired Corps Marshals, Operations Olusegun Ogunbemide. He said officers and men of the Corps have undergone adequate training to enhance performance during the end of months. Mala Muhammad, who said the Corps also making efforts to ensure that all commands receive the necessary lodges to carry out operations across the country, urged younger officers to make impact while still in service. In a remark, the retired Assistant Corps Marshal Olusegun Ogunbemide expressed appreciation to build the Nigerians to embrace humanitarian service and contribute to nation building.
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5: The Federal Ministry of Health and Urban Development invites allottees of residential and service private developments within the site and services scheme by Wawalada ET Abuja to a verification exercise of their land allocations scheduled September 7th to 25th, 2026. Venue, Presidential Committee on Land Reform, PTCLR Office, Garki 2, Abuja. And Department of Lands and Housing Development at the Ministry's headquarters, Abuja. Allottees are hereby informed that the Ministry revoked all allocation interest earlier granted to the allottees at the defunct Dukba site that deepen public interest for purpose of National Housing Program, NHP. The ministry has secured an alternative site at Gwagwalada for seamless relocation to genuine and verified allottees. To facilitate implementation, allottees required to bring original copies of relevant documents, proof of allocation choice to support claim of ownership. Please note that the exercise shall be weekdays and this will be the final verification and there shall be no further fixed permanent secretary. Announcer.
6: Don't hear people, but you don't ever ask what to move on to serve. But you know, with the social media gist, not the real matter.

0: 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As we go break down and say them don't do, we tell them say them do too. And everything we fit eyes. Now live and direct, we take here within the happen for this hour. With him to Numbu Don't Do Dev. 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
1: As we reported earlier, Muslim people across Nigeria joined their counterparts the world over to commemorate Prophet Muhammad. Islamic scholars have called for a renewed commitment to peace, compassion, justice, and love for one another. In this report, Hassan Hussein examines the significance of Eid and the divergent views surrounding its observance.

0: Elogious voices of worship, rendering praises and salutation upon Prophet Muhammad, as their love and his remembrance. In Nigeria, the occasion is marked in different ways, including Quranic recitation, religious lectures, praise poetry, prayers, communal gatherings, procession, and act of charity. Across various communities, Muslims faithful use the occasion to reflect on the life, teachings, and exemplary character of Prophet Muhammad. While some Islamic scholar and Muslim community consider Maulud a permissible expression of love for the Prophet, strongly oppose its observance, describing it as a religious question. On the significance of Eid al-Maulud, an Islamic ambassador, Ridwan Adebayo, explained that the annual observance serves as a reminder of the birth of Prophet Muhammad and guidance Almighty Allah sent to mankind through him.
1: Sensitize us of the birth of Prophet Muhammad, and also spiritually to tell us that Almighty Allah promised that he will send guidance to mankind. So that day that we are celebrating is to remind us of the greatness of Almighty Allah.
0: The Deputy Chief Shagari Quarters Jumat Mox Dede Ustaz Oloyedi Mubarak emphasized that regardless of differences over the hands of Maulud, Muslims should remain committed to the teachings of Muhammad, particularly his message of peace, brother, justice, compassion, and good character. A Muslim from Malama Mardia Umar said, Muslims who do not celebrate can equally use the day as an opportunity to renew their to the Prophet established system without participating in what is considered an unauthorized religious observance.
2: The time of the Prophet didn't celebrate his birthday, even though we knew he was born a month, he observed it. So I consider Eid al-Maulud as an innovation. I've seen in recent times where a lot of people organize events. The time of the Prophet, he didn't celebrate his birthday, even though we knew he was born on Monday, he observed fast on Monday. So I consider Eid al-Maulud as an innovation. And I've seen in recent times where a lot of people organize events that does not even correlate with the teachings of the Prophet Muhammad sallallahu alaihi wasallam.
0: Some Muslim faithful in the Farah Capital Territory also expressed divergent views on the celebration.
3: Any celebration apart from this, it is not allowed. It's better to do what we had and the Prophet did it, to be on the safer side on the day of judgment.
2: I think we celebrate by fasting, so that's fair. The making of du'as.
0: They wish the Muslim Ummah a peaceful and rewarding Eid al-Maulud celebration. In Abuja, Hassan Hussein, Radio Nigeria.
4: Also, Muslims have been charged to draw lessons from Prophet Muhammad's leadership to foster unity and peaceful coexistence among Muslims and adherents of other faiths. The Chairman, Research and Planning Committee, Muslim Council of Adamawa State, Professor Shehu Iya, who gave the charge during an interaction with Radio Nigeria and Yola, said the life of the Holy Prophet Muhammad provides a timeless guide for justice, tolerance and service to humanity. Bamanga Abdullahi now reports.
5: According to Professor Shehu Iya, the Prophet's migration to Medina and his establishment of a society where Muslims, Christians, Jews, and Arab communities live together in peace remains relevant, urging Nigerians to emulate that spirit to overcome current challenges.

0: signs of division and mistrust. Professor Shehu Ia stressed the need for parents and schools to use the occasion to instill values of respect, patience, and kindness in young people with a view to building a peaceful and responsible society. He said, the essence of Maulud is to thank the Almighty Allah for the gift of the Holy Prophet, peace be upon him, and revisit his life as a timeless guide for humanity, noting that his life remains relevant.
1: He was referred to as Al-Amin because of his honesty. So this is one area that the Muslim Ummah in general should imbibe. Honesty is a very great lesson. No matter the facet of life you look at, honesty plays a very important role.
0: The chief imam of Mopal 14 Jumat Mosque Bambayola, Sheikh Bashir Tahir, said religious leaders must be at the forefront of promoting peace and unity among their followers, urging them to emulate the Holy Prophet, who led by examples in words and conduct. Imam Tahir also said that when the Prophet migrated to Medina in 622 CE, he ended tribal wars by uniting Christians, Jews, and Arabs under a treaty that was built on peace and justice, saying that lessons of inclusion and fairness must guide Nigeria in addressing its challenges. The Imam advised Muslims to constantly hold on to the teachings of the Holy Prophet.
2: In Surah Al-Ahzab, chapter 33, verse 21, that Allah said, indeed, there is a good example for you in the life of the Prophet that is worth emulation. We are expected to emulate the good virtues of the Prophet.
0: Across Yola and other parts of Adamawa State, mosques and Islamic centers were filled with lectures, recitation of the Holy Quran, and special prayers in Yola. Bamanga Abdullahi, Bejo, Nigeria.
3: Meanwhile, First Lady Senator Olumemi Tinubu has extended warm greetings to Muslim faithful across Nigeria as they commemorate Eid al-Maulud. The celebration of the birth of the Holy Prophet Muhammad provides an opportunity to reflect on his exemplary life and enduring virtues of compassion, forgiveness, humility, love, and peaceful coexistence. Senator Olumemi urges Muslim faithful to draw inspiration from these noble virtues and continue to promote peace, unity, and mutual understanding in their homes, communities, and across the nation. She prays that the celebration will strengthen the bonds of unity among Nigerians and bring renewed hope, peace, joy, and abundant blessings to all.
4: Still on the Eid al-Maulud, we have on the studio live the director of Al-Abibia Islamic Society, Ustaz Ibrahim Idris. Good morning and welcome to Radio Nigeria.
5: Good morning and happy Eid al-Maulud.
4: Yeah. Now, Ustaz Ibrahim, tell us more on the significance of Eid al-Maulud in the Islamic faith, and what does the occasion mean to Muslims particularly?
5: Well, Eid al-Maulud, as we all know, signifies the birth of the Holy Prophet of Islam, Sayyidina Muhammad, peace and blessings of Allah be upon him. This is a man who lived for 63 years. 23 of the last 63 years is for the propagation of peace, peaceful coexistence, patience, perseverance, and accommodating all and sundry in his life. Because the Medina model where he migrated to, there are Christians, there are Jews, there are other religions, and he lived peacefully as the leader in Medina. So this is the life of Prophet Muhammad, a humble beginning, an orphan before the age of 6. He lost both the mother and father, but lived and struggled for humanity in his life. Today, we remember his birth. Today, we remember his humility, his patience, his perseverance, and his all-encompassing care for humanity.
4: Now, what lessons, the important lessons Muslims can derive from the life, character, personality, teachings of the Holy Prophet, especially as they mark this celebration?
5: As an individual, Prophet Muhammad lived a humble life, family life, very humble and caring to his family. As a leader in Medina and the Islamic world, he displayed exemplary qualities of caring for the followers, nurturing and training them in the best form of honesty, sincerity, and togetherness, brotherhood and sisterhood. Number four, as a leader of a nation, he displayed accountability, transparency, and all-inclusive affairs in the running of that nation, the Islamic nation in Medina. They are spread all over Arabia. Number four and most important is his care for the orphans, care for the widows, and all the less privileged in the society. And number five is his exemplary character of accommodating even the non-Muslims, even the Christians. I remember there was a delegation of a Christian community that came from a town called Najran. They stayed for 7 or 9 days in Medina, accommodated them, received them, and even allowed them to do their devotions and prayers in his mosque in Medina. That is the highest form of accommodation of religious tolerance.
6: Now, there are divergent views amongst Muslims regarding the celebration of the Maulud. What's your position on this, and how should Muslims approach those who have these views?
5: Right. The celebration of Maulud, on a personal note, I see nothing wrong in celebrating Maulud. In fact, it is incumbent upon Muslims to celebrate Maulud. However, I also accommodate the views of others who see that there is something questionable. One, and most important, Maulud should be a means to an end, not an end in itself. It should bring together communities. We should show love. At this particular day today, we can make a visit to correctional facilities to see the less privileged. We can take food to orphans. We can take food to widows. We can share and care. In fact, I remember Al-Habibiya Islamic Society has developed the culture of tree planting today, economic tree planting today in mosques and other environments as a show of appreciation on the coming of Prophet Muhammad sallallahu alayhi wa sallam.
6: Last question. Now, how can the celebration of Eid al-Maulud contribute to promoting peace, unity, tolerance, peaceful coexistence, security in our country?
5: Exactly. As I said, the life of the Prophet is a life of togetherness, a life of understanding, a life where he is touched whenever he sees somebody being persecuted or being cheated. And therefore, we should make use of this exemplary life to emulate his teachings and accommodate each and everyone. This indeed will go a long way in alleviating our crisis of insecurity, divisions, and most important, hatred among beings in our society. I'm happy to hear the message from the First Lady. She encapsulated the life and times of Prophet Muhammad and his exemplary teachings.
6: All right, we want to thank you so much for your time, Ustaz.
5: Thank you.
6: We have been speaking with the director, Al-Habibiya Islamic Society, Ustaz Ibrahim Idris, on the Eid al-Maulud celebration today.
3: In other news, the National Hajj Commission of Nigeria, NACON, says it will continue to engage stakeholders to crush the cost of performing pilgrimage to Saudi Arabia. The commissioner in charge of planning, research, statistics, information and library services in the commission, Professor Abubakar Yegawa, made this known on Eagle Square, a Radio Nigeria public accountability program. He explained that operators, Saudi authorities and other service providers were being engaged to consider making pilgrimage affordable to ordinary faithful.
7: We broadly discussed with the airliners to come down with their tickets so that our pilgrims can afford, and also with service providers for accommodation to please reduce the price, the caterers who feed our pilgrims, and also in Mashair, where we have major activities, that is Arafah and Mina, and healthcare services.
3: The commissioner, who urged intending pilgrims to meet up with deadlines for deposits, stressed that the pilgrimage to the Holy Land was a tool for individual and national transformation.
7: We are learning a lot when we go to Mecca, because we are intermingling with so many nations that come there. We extend our ideas and the views and the knowledge. Therefore, it's not only a journey of spending money. It has a lot of advantage. After all, the behavior and the character and the belief of somebody. When you go, you have a lot of biases, but when you come back, you learn a lot of good behaviors. Therefore, your personality will totally change.
3: The National Hajj Commission of Nigeria had fixed between 1.5 and 1.8 million naira for the next year's Hajj, depending on the take-up zone of intending pilgrims across the country.
8: And now to other matters. The federal government has engaged chairman of Nigeria's 774 local government areas on the need to entrench the principles of federal character, equity, and inclusive governance at grassroots to promote national unity and accelerate development. President Bola Tinubu made a call in Abuja at a national workshop for local government chairmen organized by the Federal Character Commission in collaboration with the Progressive Governors Forum. Daniel Adejo has details.
9: The workshop provided a platform for local government chairmen and other stakeholders to deliberate on practical strategies for embedding federal character principles in grassroots governance, strengthening national unity. President Tinubu, represented by the Secretary of Government of the Federation, Senator George Akume, said local governments occupy a strategic position in Nigeria's governance structure as the chair of government closest to the people. He said the theme of the workshop, translating federal character principles into local governance, bridging policy and practice, was timely, stressing that policies could only achieve meaningful results when translated into practical action at the grassroots.
10: As a proper chair of government to the people, the actions and decisions taken at this level have immediate and tangible impact on the daily lives of our people. You, as local government chairman, carry the immense responsibility of ensuring that governance is inclusive, representative, and equitable.
9: The executive chairman of the Federal Character Commission, Harriet Muturayo Omidirian, said the workshop was organized to educate local government chairmen on the federal character principle and equip them with the knowledge required to implement it effectively in the respective councils.
11: Introduce to the local government chairman the principle of federal character, because as enshrined in the constitution, we are supposed to have the federal character principle up to the local government area, and we realize that it is not being practiced. So we decided to bring them together to explain to them what is expected of them.
9: General of the Progressive Governors Forum, Mr. Folorunsho Aluko, said local governments represented the point where citizens encountered government most directly.
12: The federal character principle must not be reduced to the arithmetic of representation. It is the constitutional and moral instrument for promoting justice, inclusion, belonging, and national cohesion. Local government chairmen, therefore, occupy a sacred space between public policy and the realities of the lives of the people.
9: The Director General of the National Orientation Agency, NOA, Malam Larry Isaonilu, said the implementation of the federal character at the grassroots was critical to ensuring that every Nigerian felt represented and valued in the country. In Abuja, Daniel Adejo, Radio Nigeria.
3: Chief Chinedu Madubuko has been installed as the new traditional ruler of Adazi-Andi in Anocha local government area of Anambra State. Igwe Chinedu Madubuko, who assumes the royal title of Eze Chinechendo I of Adazi-Andi, takes the throne after emerging as the community's new traditional ruler. The coronation attracted a large crowd, including traditional rulers from across Anambra State, top government functionaries, clergy, political leaders, businessmen, and sons and daughters of Adazi-Andi from Nigeria and the diaspora. Ben Ilechukwu completes the report.
13: That was the mood of the people at the coronation ceremony. The investiture followed the formal recognition of Igwe Madubuko by the Anambra State government. On February 20, 2026, Governor Chukwuma Soludo presented him with a certificate of recognition alongside five other newly recognized traditional rulers in the state. The grand coronation, organized by the Adazi-Andi Town Union, ATU, took place at the Adazi-Andi Town Hall amid form and celebration and traditional splendor. The crowning and traditional rites were performed by the Olowu Ohazunye of Adazi-Andi, Sir Augustine Okeke. The Igwe was conferred with all the traditional regalia, including beads and staff of office, accompanied with prayers for peace and prosperity during his reign. Dressed in his full royal regalia of royal crown, beaded robes, coral beads, and royal staff of office, His Royal Majesty Chinedu Madubuko was formally presented to the people after the completion of all the required traditional rites. Overwhelmed, Eze Chinechendo I expressed gratitude to God and to the people of Adazi-Andi for the confidence reposed in him and promised to treat the community as his own family.
14: All of you that contributed to this great success, may God bless you. May God be with you. May blessings of God Almighty shine upon you. And your children and your children's children.
13: He pledged not to relent. He provided the needed infrastructure and other amenities to improve the welfare of the people. His governor, Chukwuma Soludo, was happy, congratulated the newly crowned Igbo. The senior advocate of Nigeria's chief BC Igbo, Ezani Iboma, said he was delighted that the three clans of Adaziani spoke with one voice to select with integrity the Chinedu Madubuku as the new traditional ruler.
15: It's the fulfillment of the joint confirmation of the kingship that all the clans in Adaziani were represented.
13: The Onoogu of Adaziani, Ezuko, Augustine Okeke, as well as the traditional rulers of Obuo family, His Royal Majesty Igwe Ezekwesili, Madwa, and Ukulu communities, Igwe Peter, Uyanwa, described the day as historic.
15: I pray that in you, the God of God, and Yahweh has
13: According to them, the new Igwe was chosen because of his proven track record in service, philanthropy, and love for Adaziani, both at home and in the diaspora. Other community leaders who spoke with Radio Nigeria, including Iyom Nchekube Okechukwu, Chief Ekene Okonkwo, and Mr. Mike Obala, said that they expect the new Igwe to bring more development projects, ensure quick resolution of disputes, and raise the image of Adaziani. The Eze Chilechendo one of Adaziani coronation had Mr. Uchen Mokeke as chairman of organizing committee in Adaziani, Ben, Ilechukwu, Radio Nigeria.
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17: The D.D. Wilson Jack Book Presentation Committee invites its critical stakeholders to the unveiling and presentation of two remarkable books authored by the head of the Civil Service of the Federation, Mrs. Wilson Jack, O-O-N-M-N-I, Beyond the Mandate and Titanic. The books offer a compelling reflection on leadership, purposeful service, legacy and impact, capturing a remarkable journey of transformation and national service. Special guest of honor, His Excellency, Bola Ahmed Tinubu, GCFR, President and Commander-in-Chief for the Armed Forces, Federal Republic of Nigeria. Chief presenters, His Excellency, Senator Doye Diri, and His Excellency, Sir Sumulai Fubara, Book Reviewer, Dr. Joe Abba, Chairman, Book Presentation Committee, Dr. Zach Adedigi. Date, Tuesday, 25th August, 2026. Time, 11 a.m. prompt. Venue, Ladi Kwali Hall, Abuja Continental Hotel, Abuja. For inquiries, please call 0803-314-3326. D.D. Wilson Jack Book Presentation Committee.
16: 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Uplifting the people and uniting the nation.
17: 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In the headlines, Muslims worldwide are commemorating the birth of the Holy Prophet Muhammad. The federal government has tasked the local government chairman on inclusive governance. Still to come, stakeholders call for stronger partnerships to secure borders and dualization of Ibadan Ijebu-Ode Road to gulp over 200 billion naira. Plus, sports, the commentary, cyberscope, newsroom headlines, and weather forecast. 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
3: Stakeholders have called for stronger collaboration among government, security agencies, researchers and border communities to tackle emerging challenges in migration and border control at the annual conference of the African Borderlands Research Network holding in Lagos. The Minister of Interior, Dr. Olubunmi Tunjuju, called for a human-centered approach to border management. Dr. Karimu Olajuwon said Nigeria's ongoing reform while facilitating movement. He urged researchers and the commission, Mr. Bajile Sogulu, said management must protect the rest of sovereign states.

of Africa as more. Cycles. To call it. Reintegration.

0: Uganda.
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2: 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In the headlines, Muslims worldwide are commemorating the birth of the Holy Prophet Muhammad. The federal government has tasked the local government chairman on inclusive governance. Still to come, stakeholders call for stronger partnerships to secure borders and dualization of Ibadan-Ijebu Road to gulp over 200 billion naira. Plus, sports, the commentary, cyberscope, newsroom headlines, and weather forecast. 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
3: Stakeholders have called for stronger collaboration among governments, security agencies, researchers, and border communities to tackle emerging challenges in migration and border management across Africa. They made the call at the annual conference of the African Borderlands Research Network holding in Lagos. The Minister of Interior, Dr. Olubunmi Tunjuju, called for a human-centered approach to border management. The minister, represented by his senior special advisor on policy, Dr. Karimu Olajuku, said Nigeria's ongoing reforms in biometric identity management, passport administration, and automated border control were aimed at strengthening national security while facilitating movement. He urged researchers and practitioners to develop solutions that can respond to emerging threats. The Commissioner for Tertiary Education, Mr. Bajire Sumkulu, said border management must protect the legitimate interests of sovereign states without undermining the aspirations of Africa. The Vice Chancellor of Lagos State University, Professor Ibiemi Olatunji Belu, said the conference demonstrated the university's commitment to producing knowledge that addresses the realities of Nigerians and Africa, describing the borderland as more than a territorial boundary.
2: Participants at the capacity building workshop have called for easy access to psychosocial support for persons affected by humanitarian and migration crisis. They made a call at a workshop in Abuja on psychosocial support, trauma-informed approaches, case management, and reintegration programming. One of the participants, a mental health practitioner, Mr. Charles Adnilu, said limited access to trained professionals and support services remains a challenge for migrants, internally displaced persons, refugees, and survivors of violence.
4: Is Nigerian then psychosocial health support?

0: Function must be funded and returning back to society that we have been out of the right way. How we can handle the suicidal trauma and reintegrate them back to society, give them measures and how they can be successfully reintegrated back to society.
1: The program coordinator, Migration Action Aid, Abraham Abba, said the program will equip organizations with practical skills to provide better care and support to vulnerable groups.
0: After this training that is being built through this capacity building will be deployed to be able to support in providing psychosocial support. Whatever support that you will need to provide, without first providing the psychosocial support, you will see that it will be defective because people will not be able to embrace it and they will not be able to utilize it as you expect them to. They will be going to provide the psychosocial support to current 200 persons that are being enrolled on this project in the three states of FCT, Edo and Lagos.
1: Mr. Abba called for more support and collaboration among relevant stakeholders to strengthen psychosocial services and ensure that vulnerable people affected by migration and humanitarian crisis receive the care and assistance they need.
2: The Minister of Education, Dr. Umaru Falausa, has described the directive by the President to utilize funds recovered from EFCC for NEL Fund as a significant step towards securing the long-term sustainability of the fund as the student loan program continues to expand. Dr. Falausa, while addressing stakeholders in Abuja, said the directive would ensure that resources recovered on behalf of Nigerians are put to productive use, particularly in creating greater opportunities for young people. Stressed that only funds that have been legally cleared and free from litigation or other encumbrances will be considered for transfer.
3: That meeting as well, Mr. President directed the Minister of Finance, myself and Attorney General of the Federation to work on the modalities to operationalizing this. And more importantly, Attorney General will review the act setting up the unclaimed dividend trust fund as well as the dormant account trust fund to see how we can be legally compliant in moving those funds.
2: He said that any necessary amendments to the relevant laws will be considered to ensure full legal compliance. Dr. Lausa expressed appreciation to President Tinubu for the political support and funding being provided to advance the administration's education agenda.
3: The times now are great for Nigerian students. The other president and the president of President Bola Tinubu that believes fervently and benevolently in education and also continue to push day and night to ensure that every single Nigerian youth get the best opportunity to be useful to themselves, useful to their community, useful to the country and the global world at large. We've never had it so good in the education sector.
2: Dr. Lausa said the administration's investments were already yielding improvements across the education sector, including in the quality of education, services delivered to students, and the welfare of academic and non-academic staff in tertiary institutions.
1: Meanwhile, still in the same sector, the Academic Staff Union of Universities, ASU, of the Ibrahim Mercy Babangida University Lapai branch, has declared a total, comprehensive and indefinite strike with immediate effect. The decision was announced by the chairman of the union in the university, Dr. Bala Galadima, after an emergency congress in Lapai. Dr. Galadima explained that the action followed the continued non-implementation of critical components of the 2025 federal government ASU agreement by the Niger State government. He noted with concern that despite several engagements, appeals and efforts to dialogue with relevant authorities and stakeholders, the issues remained unresolved.
4: In the past, the Niger State government has always shown commitment as the first to implement national agreement. Today, about 16 state universities have implemented this agreement, including in Nasarawa State University under Abuja Zone. Niger State is too important to be left behind.
1: Dr. Galadima maintained that the agreement was reached with the participation of major stakeholders from state governments and public universities across the country, stressing that agreements entered into must be honored and implemented. The ASU chairman added that the union remained open to genuine and result-oriented dialogue, while regretting any inconveniences the action will have on students and parents.
2: Participants at a research validation and stakeholders workshop in Abuja have called for increased representation of women in leadership positions across law faculties and nation's universities. Addressing journalists, the president of the Nigerian Association of Law Teachers, Professor John Akintayo, said changing demographics in legal education made it necessary for universities to prepare for a future in which women would constitute a significant portion of legal academics. Professor Akintayo advocated practical measures including workplace crèches and flexible accommodation arrangements to support female academics, particularly those raising young children. The Dean, Faculty of Law, University of Lagos, Professor Adejoke Oyemi, said the research was prompted by the limited representation of women in legal academia, noting that the disparity was more evident in promotion and access to leadership positions. The Regional Director of Women Advocates Research and Documentation Center, Ms. Emanuela Azo, called for deliberate measures to remove institutional and social barriers hindering women's advancement into leadership positions in Nigeria's law faculties. Meanwhile, the Dean, Faculty of Law, University of Ibadan, Professor Kunle Aina, said women had occupied senior leadership positions at the university, while Associate Professor Abiola Akiodi Afolabi of University of Lagos, UNILAG, said the research was examining factors limiting women's progression within law faculties.
5: And now moving on to critical infrastructure, President Bola Tinubu has flagged off the reconstruction and dualization of 56.5 kilometer Ibadan-Ijebu Road. The road is expected to gulp about 297 billion naira. Yabo Adebisi reports that President Tinubu also approved the reconstruction of the Ibadan-Abeokuta Road linking Oyo and Ogun states in the southwestern region.
6: For decades, the Ibadan-Ijebu Road had been a story of potholes, traffic and tears. The project, which is expected to be completed in 2029, is being handled by the JRB Construction Company. President Tinubu, who spoke to the Ogun State Governor, Prince Dapo Abiodun, at the event, disclosed that the project, as one of the cardinal programs of his administration, was aimed at ameliorating the suffering of the people by making all the roads in the 36 states of the Federation accessible. President Tinubu stated that on completion, the road will increase the gross domestic product of the affected state with further attraction of local and foreign investment.
7: The value of this road will ultimately be measured by its impact on the ordinary citizen. For the farmer, it will provide a more reliable route from farm to market. For the trader, it will reduce delays and improve access to customers. For the manufacturer, it will facilitate the steady movement of raw materials and finished goods.
6: The Minister of Works, Senator David Umahi, said the project has further shown President Bola Tinubu's administration commitment to the infrastructural development in the 36 states of the Federation, including the Federal Capital Territory.
7: The president has directed that that road, 70 kilometers, should be reconstructed. We are not constructing roads. He said it should be rebuilt and they should be modernized. And so we are doing the procurement process.
6: Also, the Minister of State for Works, Mr. Bello Muhammad, said that the road would ease the transportation bottleneck being experienced by the residents of the two states when completed. Nodding President Tinubu, infrastructural development in the southwest, Olubadan of Ibadan Senator Rashid Ladoja gave assurance that the people in the region will reward with their votes in the 2027 general election. Dignitaries in attendance, including National Assembly members and traditional rulers, described the reconstruction of Ibadan-Ijebu Ode Road as a landmark project that would outlive the administration of President Tinubu, a member of the House of Representatives, who moved the motion for the dualization of the road on the floor of the Great Chamber. Joseph Odubeson solicited the support of the community dwellers for the contractor handling the project for speedy completion in Ibadan. Yabo, ADBC Radio Nigeria.
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2: Now to sports. Falconet depart for Poland ahead of FIFA Under 20 Women's World Cup and promise to make Nigeria proud. Annabelle Okwiri standing by for sports news.
10: Nigerians on the 20 women's national team, the Falconets, have concluded their final campaign and have departed the country ahead of the 2026 FIFA Under 20 Women's World Cup in Poland. The two-time World Cup silver medalists secured their place following a successful qualifying campaign against Rwanda, Senegal, and Malawi. The team embarked on an intensive final phase of preparation in Abuja with emphasis on physical fitness, tactical discipline, teamwork, and mental readiness. Head coach Moses Aduku expressed confidence in the squad, saying the players have been adequately prepared and are ready to compete at the highest level, adding that the Falconets are heading to Poland with a strong winning mentality and the ambition of challenging for the trophy. Captain Joy Bukwe also assured Nigerians of the team's determination to make the country proud. The Falconets will compete in Group F alongside Spain, China, and New Caledonia at the tournament. The team will stay at the Hotel Zebnica from their arrival today until Thursday, September 3rd, when they will move into FIFA Hotel. While at the hotel, the Falconets will perfect their tactical and technical readiness and also acclimatize ahead of their Group F games against Spain on September 7th, China 3 days later, and New Caledonia on September 13th. NWSL champions Edo Queens began their 2026 CAF Women's Champions League qualifying campaign in the Wafubi tournament in Burkina Faso on a fantastic note by thrashing AS Guard National of Niger 7-0 in their Group B opener. Chioma Moses scored a hat-trick. Anastasia Dosso added two, while Amina Florenshaw and Oluwakemi Adegui scored one each.
11: As a striker, you live for certain moments. The ball hits in the net. It's under pressure. Then when you see them come alive. For a striker, that feeling means everything. And there's one number that represents it all. Number nine. My name is Terry Murphy, and now I wear it for Hamburg.
10: Super Eagles striker Terry Murphy has completed a permanent transfer to Bundesliga club Hamburger SV from French Ligue 1 side OGC Nice. The Nigerian international will wear the number 9 shirt and will look to help Hamburger avoid instant relegation following their promotion to the top flight a few months ago. He said even though Hamburger have played a few years in the second division, the club is still a big name, and when he told his father about the interest, he immediately knew which club it was about and it was full of anticipation. Murphy spent the second half of last season on loan at Porto, where he scored twice in 15 competitive appearances. At Nice, the 27-year-old striker scored 24 goals in 72 appearances after joining the French club in January 2023. He also has 6 goals in 23 senior games for Nigeria. Hamburger will start their Bundesliga campaign away to Borussia Dortmund after their DFB Cup first-round game at Vail. Murphy now has a chance to write his name into several record books, one of which is breaking the record for most goals scored by a Nigerian in one Bundesliga season, held by Taiwo Awoniyi with 15 goals for Union Berlin in 31 league games in 2021-2022. The first two quarterfinals of the ongoing Million Under 13 Boys Tournament will be decided simultaneously today at the Ahmad Musa Sports and Fitness Center located in CBN Quarters, Kano. A close for Union Berlin in 31 league games in 2021-2022. 2. The first two quarterfinals of the ongoing Millionaires Boys Tournament will be decided simultaneously today at the Ahmad Musa's Fitness Center located in CBN Quarters, Kano. According to the Kamis Boys, Kabuga are up against PDSL Academy from CN Quarters, while Mula Academy Naibawa snug it out with Ustar from Brigade. Coordinator of the Millionaires Academy Championship, Ibrahim Isu, confirmed that both semifinals are to be played on two different pitches starting from 9 a.m. and the eventual winners will book their place in the semifinal. Port Harcourt has been confirmed as a host city for the 2026 Nigeria Premier Basketball League playoff for a fourth consecutive year, a slight adjustment to the schedule by the League Management Committee of the Nigerian Federation. Originally scheduled for August 22 to 29, the playoffs on its phase 3 will now hold from Saturday to September 6th, across the 59 Niger Street, Port Harcourt, Rivers State. Under the revised schedule, participating teams are expected to arrive on Saturday for pre-tournament meetings with competitive action scheduled for August 13. The 18 round robin tournament features four qualifiers from the Atlantic Conference, Supers, Maxon Flyers, Houston Weed, and Lagos Raptors, alongside seven friends from

0: representatives, ASUU Skyhawks, 313 Warriors, Boko City, and Kano Pillars. On the foreign scene, Cole Palmer stole the show as Xabi Alonso's reign as Chelsea manager got underway with a 3-2 Premier League victory at neighbors Fulham in their opening match. Fulham produced a superb display at Craven Cottage, laying on Yao Pedro, which arrived just 31 seconds into the game and scoring Rock to be the winner with a composed finish through Bernard Leno's legs. That's Sports News. I'm Annabelle Okwiri.
1: And that's the commentary, which is on prioritizing firefighting in the country. It is written by Dr. Charles Iyonumbe, a public affairs commenter.
2: Fire is both a servant and a destroyer. It cooks our food and powers industry. Yet, when it escapes control, it becomes a beast that consumes lives, livelihoods, and legacies. Across the country, fire disasters strike markets at dawn, homes at midnight, hospitals during emergencies, and with children. In a nation where markets drive needs and urban centers continue to expand, weak fire capacity poses a serious economic and human security risk. A single fire outbreak in a major market can wipe out the livelihoods of families in one night. Government must see firefighting not as an expense, but as an investment and insurance for the nation's future. Statistics indicate that thousands of fire incidents are recorded annually, claiming lives and destroying property worth billions of naira. Market fires across different cities remain grim reminders of the devastating consequences of inadequate preparedness. Behind a statistic is a trader, a student, a worker, whose dreams may be reduced to ashes. Fires are not merely data, they are a call to action. We alone cannot save a nation from fire, but effective systems can. Standardized firefighting means that every fire station, regardless of location, operates with equipment, uniform protocols, and well-trained personnel. Firefighters need protective gear, hydraulic tools, cameras, and up-to-date knowledge of fire science. A standardized response must also be visible to the public. Citizens know the emergency number, trust response times, and action on firefighting hydrants and other emergency facilities. Fire safety must also be incorporated into urban planning. Building approvals should include strict fire safety requirements, while markets, schools, hospitals, and public facilities must comply with established safety standards and maintain functional firefighting equipment. All tiers of government must act urgently. Partnerships with relevant international institutions can also enhance skills development and technology transfer. Technology should play a great role in fire prevention and response. Drones can assist with action, while geographic information systems can help map stations, hydrants, and other emergency infrastructure. Unified emergency communication system would also improve response times. States and local governments should rehabilitate existing fire stations, build new ones when necessary, recruit and retain qualified firefighters, enforce building codes, and ensure fire safety compliance in markets, schools, hospitals. Communities and citizens also have important roles to play. Markets and schools should conduct regular fire drills to ensure that firefighting equipment is available and functional. Households must avoid unsafe electrical connections and proper storage of petrol and other flammable materials. Fire does not negotiate. It does not wait for budget cycles or administrative convenience. When it strikes, it can destroy property within minutes. Therefore, the only effective disasters is preparedness. Nigeria must prioritize firefighting by moving from reaction to prevention, from inadequate capacity to modern preparedness, and from ashes assurance. The time to prepare for the next fire outbreak after it happens, but now.
1: That commentary on prioritizing firefighting in the country was written to Charles Iyonumbe and read by Fuba Depo.
3: CyberSkill, bringing you the top trends shaping conversations across national media space. Political discussions are trending following a heated debate at the Niger Association Annual General Conference in Port Harcourt, River State, on which Rotimi Amaechi, Peter Obi, and others exchanged views on fuel subsidy removal and

0: serious economic challenges. So the debate has sparked reactions online, with Nigerians weighing the different positions on substantive economic reforms and the rising cost of living, while some users and politicians for openly discussing critical national issues questioned their records and called for practical solutions. One user: Nigerians need leaders who will tell the truth about the economy. Others said the debate is good, but Nigerians want results, not just promises.
1: Yeah, indeed, definitely. The impeachment of suspended Edo's Assembly Speaker, Blessing Agbebako, has also generated heated reactions online. Some users described it as another dramatic development in Edo state politics, while others questioned the timing, particularly following reports of abomination. The controversy has also raised legal questions of whether a lawmaker who has resigned can subsequently be impeached. Politics in Nigeria is something else, one user wrote. Another asked, can you impeach someone who has already resigned? For many Nigerians, the debate now centers on due process, political power, and the rule of law. Well, it's all about politics.
0: Yeah. The failed video that shows appreciation to Nigerian soldiers has drawn the attention, of people after passengers at Lagos welcomed and applauded troops believed to be returning from a military operation. The moment shared on a podcast with the platform, describing the gesture as a much-needed show of encouragement for soldiers serving across the country. The video received wide comments as one user wrote, "This is truly beautiful to watch. The brave ambassadors working to keep us safe. Glad they're being cheered at the airport." And another wrote, "I pray that we start giving gallant men and women the support and recognition they deserve to fight and keep us safe."
1: And online entertainment Nigerian concern hype man Poco Lee is expected to appear before the Brook Crown Court in London on September 15th over an assault case. Reports indicate that he is currently on remand ahead of hearing, where he's expected to enter a plea. The development has generated reactions online, with fans expressing concern and support. Others have urged the public to avoid speculation and allow the judicial process to take its course. One user wrote, "Let the law tells." Another said, "We should wait for the facts before passing judgment." Is now focused on Poco Lee's September 15th court appearance. Nigerians await further details.
0: And that's it on today's edition of CyberScope. Join the conversation on our social media platforms at Radio Nigeria and tell us what's trending in your world using the hashtag CyberScope. Today's edition was compiled by Nachanda Yuguda.
1: On to newspaper headlines. We'll begin with a punch. It has terrorists using dead persons' accounts, threatening Nigeria Financial Intelligence, that is NFIU. Assembly impeaches suspended speaker 8 days after resignation.
0: The Vanguard writes, DSS NIA to probe NF over alleged sabotage of national interests.
1: Now these in Daily Trust, 30 killed in attacks on 4 major mosques. Lagos opposition candidates lament silent fees ahead of 2027 elections. Rivers crisis has put the past behind me. Who was saying this? Fubara.
0: Now in the newspaper we have these. While coalition consensus failed, by Atiku Obi and Shore. Nelson's ₦322 billion disbursed to 1 million students. 1.2 million students, says Education Minute. According to Tinubu, 56.5-kilometer Ibadan-Ijebu road ready in 36 months.
1: And that's it on News Headlines for this morning. It was put together by Osamu Diame.
0: Now for weather reports. In the northern region, cloudy skies are expected. Prospects of thunderstorms accompanied by light rain expected over part of Nasarawa, Taraba, and Plateau State during the morning hours. By the afternoon and evening hours, thunderstorms with moderate rains are expected over most region. Cloudy atmosphere is anticipated over the southern region during the morning, and by afternoon and evening hours, intermittent moderate rains are expected over the entire region.
1: And to end the news, here is a recap of the major stories. Muslim faithful across Nigeria join us world over to commemorate the birth of the Holy Prophet Muhammad. Federal government has engaged chairman of Nigeria 774 Nigerians on the need to entrench the principles of federal character and inclusive governance at the grassroots to promote national unity and accelerate development. Stakeholders have called for collaboration among governments, security agencies, researchers, and border communities to tackle emerging challenges in migration and management across the African continent. We also told you that President Tinubu has flagged off the reconstruction.

0: transition of the 56.5-kilometer Ibadan Ijibodi Road. The road is expected of about 297 billion naira.
1: That's O News, edited by Ihoma Ike and the production team. I'm Okemuti, the happy holiday.
0: And I am Olayemi Daniel Eid Mubarak and wisely.
1: Stay tuned to the network service of Region Algeria as we bring politics nationwide.

this broadcast. Compassion, humility, exemplary leadership, and a very humanitarian lifestyle are characteristics of what the Prophet, lived for when he died. And the Muslim players, even the one we had live, are figures that we must show those or exhibit those virtues in our daily living. So once again, I'd like to say happy with them to our Muslim faithful. Today is a public holiday. A lot of people at home, road, ensure you drive carefully. People tend to be careless, that are free. And so just don't

0: What are they, and how do we get about it? But first, let's bring you political tidbits with Peter Iwe.
1: The National or PBA.DOR Movement 27 covers Sunday Asuku.

0: to hit the ground running and walk the election of President Bola Tinubu. Congress Sunday Asuku also urged director of the All Progressive Congress APC President Campaign Council, Senator Abdulaziz Yaru, has been charged to hit the ground running in the discharge of his duties. Last week, members of the Presidential Campaign Council was constituted with President Bola Tinubu and Vice President Kasim Shettima to serve as chairman and vice chairman. Yaru will serve as the director general with Governor Hope Uzodinma as secretary. In a related development, the deputy president of the Senate, Senator Barau Jubeid, that the re-election of President Bola Tinubu in 2027 will be a front of the trust and understanding between the north and the south of Nigeria. Barau said this during a one-day national symposium with the theme Enhanced Political Action and Social Justice as a Panacea for Unity and Development in Held in Jos, Plateau State. Similarly, the Progressive Institute and the Progressive Congress APC says they are working with support groups across the country to mobilize at least 27 million votes for President Bola Tinubu in the 2027 elections. The director of the Institute, Dr. Labayo, stated this in Abuja while speaking on their efforts to engage Nigerian government reforms and opportunities. In the meantime, a former director general of the Progressive Governors Forum, Salihu Lukman, has stated that IFOC is being established to ensure that the opposition present a single candidate to challenge President Bola Tinubu and the All Progressive Congress APC in the 2027 elections. Mr. Lukman says that the objective was to create a struggle, allow them to function as a cohesive unit, enabling them to present a united front to the Nigerian electorate by the time of the 2027 elections. In the meantime, stakeholders and members of the African Democratic Congress ADC in our state have resolved to work for the victory of the party's presidential candidate, Vice President Atiku Abubakar, and other candidates of the party. A meeting held at the ADC Secretariat, the new state attorney of the party, Seidu Naira, urged all the members to remain resolute towards the victory of the party ahead of the 2027 election. And it on Political Tidbits. I am Peter Iwe, Bangkok.
1: Thank you, Peter. Now, as political parties that must begin campaigns ahead of the 2027, well, next year's one concern bugging the minds of the people is how the campaign will turn out, because Nigerians at this stage expect more than slogans, promises, and political attacks. The campaign period should instead provide an opportunity for candidates to explain their vision and present practical solutions facing the country. An issue-based campaign should focus on matters that affect the lives of Nigerians, including insecurity, unemployment, education, health care, infrastructure, and the cost of living. These campaigns will also help voters make informed choices. Rather than voting on ethnicity, religion, personality, or party loyalty alone, citizens are encouraged to examine the policies, track records, and competence of the candidates. How can politicians avoid hate speech, misinformation, and personal attacks during the campaign period? And how can politicians also tell what they intend to do, how they plan to do it, and where the resources will come from? To avoid campaign of calumny and personal vindictive attacks in the period of campaign? Well, these are some of the issues we shall examine on today's program. Our guests are the Director General, Flag Foundation of Nigeria, Mr. Chris Agi. Welcome to our program.
2: Thank you very much. Good morning, Nigeria.
1: And then we have via telephone the Director General of the Inter-Party Advisory Council, IPAC, Prince Chinedu Obi. Good morning once again, and thanks for joining us.
3: Good morning, Fuba. Good morning, Nigerians. Happy days and happy celebration to our Muslim brothers.
1: Thank you very much. So I'd like to start with you, Prince Chinedu, since telephone. What does an issue-based political campaign mean? When we say issue-based campaign, what do you mean, in your own perspective?
3: Okay. At the heart of democracy and campaign is the value proposition political parties based on their ideas to which they want to sell to the electorate, which makes them stand out, which deals with issues that are affecting the people. So when you talk about issue-based campaign, you're talking about campaigns that speak to the issues, the burning issues in the country, the economy, the health sector, the education, the security, the core issues bothering the people, and not the usual rhetorics and campaign of calumny you find most of the times, but the ones that directly to the issues provide solutions to them and electorate what value proposition this party has as it affects the other one, what is good in this, is this better, how do we tackle insecurity in

0: Nigeria to make everybody safe? How do we return our farmers back to farms so we have a robust agricultural sector that deals with food insecurity? How do we ensure that you can get to any hospital and you revive negative statistics about maternal death and all the issues? That's what issue-based campaign is all about, not standing and calling names. Not about his outside boy Yoruba. Not about issues which usually trigger in our polity, the fault line, ethnicity, religion, and so on. Issue-based campaign should be dealing with the issues that matter to the people.
1: To the people.
0: That would be about good governance to the people.
1: Okay. Chris Agiri, Mr. Chris Agiri, why do you think it's important to agree with what Prince Chinedu Obi has said for political campaign on issues rather than personalities, as he mentioned?
2: Yeah, thank you very much. But before I get into that, I say assalamu alaikum to our Muslim brothers and sisters. Happy Eid al-Maulud. March on the celebration of the birthday of Prophet Muhammad, blessings be unto him. And then those ethical standards that Prophet Muhammad lived by: humility, kindness, empathy, exemplary and sacrificial leadership. Going this way is because all what most talked about pains and issues, it's about leadership. It's about selecting who will lead Nigeria, you know, from May 29th, 2027. You know, so let us, today is public holiday, thank God. I indulgence of our Muslim brothers and sisters, mostly those of who are in political positions, who are aspiring, you know, to for one position and another. They should reflect on the lives of Prophet Muhammad, what is from, what he lived by, so that you know, our society can get better. But back to the issue of rephrase your question again. Let me.
1: I said, why should politicians and political parties focus on issue-based campaign rather than campaign of calumny, you know, hatred against personalities, ethnic divides, religious divides? Why is it important?
2: Okay, also fundamentally in that regard, commend the National Committee,
1: yes,
2: for being creative. This is the first time we're having a peace accord, a peace agreement, before the campaign commences.
1: Mm-hmm.
2: And it is geared, the ultimate aim is to guide them, you know, towards their rhetorics, towards their name calling during campaigns. In other words, the whole essence of that piece of is to promote issue-based campaign. What is issue-based campaign? Let me also say that, look, Nigeria is at a point, it's at a crossroad in this historical, political, and social evolution. Our country today, I have lived in this country, post-independence, civil war, post-civil war, military, you know, government and leaderships and coups and counter-coups, up to the second week when I was in high school, which we call the secondary school, Second Republic. I remember slipped from the boarding house to go and join the campaign train of the late Dr. Jaja Wachuku, who was the first speaker of House of Representatives, and then the MPP's late leader in the Second Republic. So at the age of 17, 16, so I've seen Nigeria evolve up to it is today. In other words, I am not happy as a Nigerian, as a politic Nigerian, as somebody who promotes the Nigerian flag, and then a stakeholder in this Nigeria. Our politicians, I must advise them and caution them that the campaigns this time around should no longer be business as usual. It should not be a jamboree as it, you know, because political campaign these days is like a jamboree. There's nothing, they just rent crowd and people come and they talk to be on record that they've campaigned. No message passed. They only come with their, which Igbo man called Ekono.

0: name calling, making jest of others. That's not what it is. Nigeria is at a crossroad. So, whoever that thinks he has what it takes, he has some positive to offer to Nigerian people, should tell Nigerians, from even if it is from your one room, what you are coming to do differently.
1: Okay.
0: Then the party already in power should also tell Nigerians how far they have gone and where they are taking the country to another opportunity. So it should be about the people. This is democracy, government of the people, for the people, and by the people. It's people thing. But today, what is the government for the people? It's not for the people. It's for the elite. It's for the political class that have hijacked the system. It should no longer continue in that, because there's always an end to error. The way Nigeria is going, no human society in recorded history that way and survive it. So we have another golden opportunity to reinvent Nigeria, to reinvent ourselves, to reinvent our system, and connect with the people, the yearnings of the people. Unfortunately, they live in an abstract world. They don't live in this world. And for those of us on the street, we fit, and we are telling them that this time around, forget your rights, your bread sharing. Tell Nigerians what you want to do.
1: Okay.
0: Bring you, get into power. Why we should vote for you. President.
2: Yes, I'm here.
1: There is a battle. And, I saw this as a narrative yesterday, and it's buckling, it's troubling. And that battle is against intellectualism and money. We have, unfortunately, according to the article I have here, been raped democratically by politics of money, where people just go and share, and they are not basically bothered about, you know, whether you're coming to tell them what to do or not. And that's also, I don't want to mix issues. People haven't kept to their promise about time. So they take the money. Some of them still vote their conscience, but some of them do not even want to listen. Because if you're talking to people, listen to you and then follow what you're saying. So how do we face this battle between intellectualism and, you know, pecuniary gains?
2: Unfortunately, over the years, politicians harmed the people, and the people also unknown to them that by demanding money, for accepting money, they are also making it easier for the politicians make the mistake of accepting money during an election. And of course, you see the rate of vote buying and how bad it has become. But that shouldn't be the case. I think if you look at it this way, a politician comes to give you a bag of rice to get your vote, and you take a bag of vote for the wrong politician, how long will a bag of rice last? And that has given him, if you like, the license to go and steal and not provide you with the basics that you require. So I think the people should be at the center of demanding accountability, demanding the rhetoric to change. Because if you don't, Nigerians are already getting very comfortable with it. Today we talk about poverty in the land. Nigeria is rated as the poverty country of the world. Our own poverty, they said, is multidimensional. The number of people who are poor are more than 67% of the nation. That's sad. And that will continue with the electorates themselves. Realize that they are the receiving end. They can no longer begin to look at positions, down podium, call names, trigger those sentiments around religion, ethnicity, which is what seems to resonate with more persons. We need to consciously, the people should do what they did in Osun State, where allegedly over 110 billion naira was thrown around an election. They choose to vote for who they wanted to vote. I am one who would encourage you to collect at all, because when you collect, the morals of voting where you've collected. But when you say no to them and allow them go with their money, and you vote your conscience, people who you know have records of

0: integrity, service delivery, because of good governance. People who you're sure if you give them opportunity to lead you, they take you to where they promise to take you, and not people who just come in, tangle money in front of you, and that has license to go back and continue to steal the country. So I think the people are now should be at this. Then the media. I like what some of you have started doing, get school parties and the politicians to tell you what they want to offer people. And I'm glad even the campaign this year is gradually changing. You realize my presidential candidate, for instance, to Kiriki was at Arise TV, and in the first 100 days, we'll give Nigerians 25 megawatts of electricity. And we are saying 25. How do you want to do 25? We have not done more than 5 of conversation. Let her tell us and achieve it. Because for if someone had not been able to do it in the last many years of democracy in Nigeria, does not mean someone cannot do it. Interrogate it. Look at the conversation around subsidy. The government removed subsidy. Some of the candidates have said no to go back to a period where we'll move out to subsidy. These are kind of conversations we need to. People should interrogate issues. Why do you have to do what have we got? Yes, all of us at one point were unanimous that so much of corruption within the subsidy regime. Couldn't you have taken more time dealing with the corruption rather than removing it, knowing that energy is at the heart of the economy? If the energy is bad, your production, people can't really do anything.
1: Well, you see, you are speaking now because you're very knowledgeable, okay? You have facts. You have research. You're talking from a point of research, and you have facts. But how many ordinary Nigerians, and I'm going to come back to you, let me turn to Mr. Agiri, how many ordinary Nigerians know the kind of issues that should form the campaigns? We've had Nigerians not tell you about roads. Intellectuals say they are supposed to build roads. Even electricity we're talking about. Somebody said, no, it's a basic need. So when you call and tell me you want to give me electricity, I shouldn't be excited. What issue should dominate the campaign discussions? Mr. Agiri, I'll come back to you.
2: Yes, with respect, I don't want to situate this issue as if it's an academic exercise. Please, I live in Nigeria. I live in Nigeria all my life, and I feel it. And by the grace of God, I can be considered to be a public intellectual. I mean, a life citizen, active citizen all my life. Enough of these rhetorics. Leadership is what I'm talking about. Who we lead at every level, including office. It's not an isolated leadership. Things from the family to at every level. We get that is with the table. I expect politicians to come up with ingenious ways of reaching the people. Enough of the television and social media. What's the percentage of Nigerians that have actually already listened to this broadcast? We change it the other way around. Whosoever aspires to lead in any position of leadership, in this regard, the political leadership, that you want the people's mandate, you must be prepared. You must be prepare yourself to lead in any position of leadership. In this regard, the political leadership, that you want the people's mandate, you must be prepared. You must be prepare yourself to know and be conscious of. You're talking about leadership. Leadership is described as something sacred. Leadership is something sacred. It is sacred because it holds a profound moral responsibility to be a leader. From the time you are in primary school, secondary school, for you to be a monitor, a class monitor, for you to be a prefect, that is the lowest form of leadership, for you to be a prefect. The teachers must have all the ingredients. So there is a moral responsibility to any leader. Forget what, whether they are praising you on the social media and whatever. Nigerians, including those in the IDP camps, it's like an abstract thing. I have lived
1: in the life as you should be addressing. That's what you are saying.
2: Now, the issue that is
1: about from subsidy now that is.
2: No, I don't even want to get
1: into it. As a street boy that you've described yourself,
2: yes.
1: What are the issues as you're walking on the streets that you feel Nigerians want?

0: idea. The issues are those states that touch on the day-to-day living of
1: like what?
0: Security.
1: Okay.
0: Security is the ultimate of it all, because once there's security, people can navigate from one place. We are coming to Abuja with night bus. It was fun coming to Abuja from Lagos with night bus. There was security. This security extends to an enabling for farmers to go back to the farm. It should not be a political system. It should not be a political rhetoric that government comes to give a size year after year, and you know, and so on and so forth. Whosoever that is coming, whosoever that wants to leave Nigeria, must provide security that people can freely live their lives,
1: okay,
0: exercise and explore their God-given potentials to sustain them in Nigeria. Government does not dash bread. Government does not do this issue of palliatives as a policy. It's not who we are, it's not who we are known with. Provide the enabling environment, which is security. Those that are killing us should be heard and killed. They can't be stronger than the state. Make education functional. Let people, I attended a secondary school that by the time I came out of secondary school, I was fit to start life, and so I did start teaching this day. And then, education. Majority of Nigerian children are in public and private schools. Private schools. Some pay as much as 1.5 million a term. Public schools. All these people who are, you know, ruling Nigeria today, we are all products of public schools. Why should public education die? All over the world. It's only in Nigeria. It is only in Nigeria. They have almost the largest number of Nigerians in public schools. Education is it. Health care. It's not rhetoric. It's not coming on the television and radio and padding numbers as if, you know, that the World Bank is praising you, these people are praising you. I was talking about what is happening. Go to Maraba, go to Nyanya, see our pregnant women, see Nigerians.
1: Okay.
0: Now, and so, in other words, whosoever that is coming, if you think you can, otherwise, the only thing left for us is that the people will rise against a failing leadership. At any level,
1: whether
0: the local government, by the state, at
1: national level, take it a little easier. But there's something you said. You say enough of television, enough of town hall meetings.
0: Yes.
1: What are the methods you suggest?
0: The methods I suggest is that our society is full of social structures, the mosques and the churches. Majority of Nigerians attend the mosque at least every Friday, and the churches Saturdays or Sundays. Those are

0: social structures talking from the spirits of the Southeast that you can reach mass of the people and then let them know that this is it. Otherwise, we in the civil society, our next option is to use those mediums to tell the people that this one is failing, to call out the people to rise up and, you know, come against a system that has failed and continues to fail them.
1: Okay, no. Prince Obi.
2: Yes.
1: You see, that's why I said, you, from what both of you have said, you need a certain level of voter education. People need to know that it's no longer rhetoric. It's no longer coming to give us graphs. It's no longer coming to give us figures. How do we drive that, you know, sensitization into the average voter?
3: Okay,
1: yes.
3: The issue of voter education is a joint responsibility of the political parties and the Independent National Electoral Commission.
1: Yes.
3: Whereas Independent National Electoral Commission is bordered with also many other issues of running election and all that, the political parties do not have enough resources. Apart from the government in power that have access to our resources, the other political parties do not have the kind of resources required to do voter education, which is why many of us, even in IPAC, have argued that we need to return to the era where political parties are funded. The ruling party, as at the time where it was removed, did it deliberately to make it difficult for opposition political parties to compete favorably. So funding of political parties is key so that political parties can educate the voters, because at the heart of what is happening to us today is that the electorate are not knowledgeable enough. I want to believe that what will reverse the trend is a robust engagement which will include everybody, stakeholder engagement across board. Now, what the media is doing now is very good. The media, apart from, in fact, if you ask me, the idea of education, the idea of entertainment, and the entertainment part should go away in this remaining number of campaigns. Focus on educating Nigerians using all your mediums to see that Nigerians realize what one vote means. Nigerians realize the power in vote, because the thing told the average Nigerian today is that the vote doesn't count. And you need to reassure Nigerians that vote actually counts. It is because of vote count that politicians need money to buy it. You need to educate Nigerians to know that each time you sell your vote, you're mortgaging your future. Each time you sell your vote, you're recruiting the wrong person to drive your car. And that will not be an accident waiting to happen. The media, the all the institutions, yes, my colleague in the studio talked about the using all the social institutions, town unions, the church group and all that. Every area that you need to engage Nigerians should be made to realize that, look, this is a critical moment in our time where we are selecting those who will determine what will happen to us in the next 4 years. It's not going to be a case of my brother, my sister, my religion, my tribe. It should be a case of competence. It should be a case of someone who knows to do what he needs to do. It's not even a case of I will provide you water, I provide you light, I provide... No, it's a case of how. What have you done in the past? If you're telling us you're going to give us water, how will you give us water? If the ruling government says they want to come back, what have they done with the 4 years we gave to them?
1: Okay.
3: These are the questions that I think we need to ask, and it has to be every one of us involved in it, and we need to redesign our broadcast strategy using all the languages that our people understand to let them know that what will happen to this country in the next 4 years, this is the time to take decision.
1: All right. We'll take a break. When we return, the conversation will continue. Stay tuned.
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0: One move, and Shekhar is Prince Chinedu Obi. She is the Director General, Interparty Advisory Council, IPAC, is joined us and is still on via telephone. And the other is Director General of FLAC Foundation of Nigeria, Mr. Chris Agiri. And we're looking at issue-based campaigns. Now, it's time for us to allow you also talk to us. What are your concerns and your views? The lines are open, 091-509-10482 and 0808-281-4453. 091-509-1482 and 0808-281-4453.
1: Good morning.
0: Good morning, your name and where you're calling from, please.
1: I am Steven Ibadan. I'm calling from Ibadan.
0: Steven, good morning.
1: Yes, you see.
0: Good morning, Steven.
1: Thank you for your Akwabu. I want to give you a people that I'm doing.
0: Thank you.
1: My carefully selecting girl. You're very selecting girl. You're carefully selecting girl. Yes. And I want to commissioner as well. I want to thank you for another point that we are looking to do. As we are celebrating Marie. I want to start on that capital point, which I want to mention when I just start the country. Now, for economies, you know, as we are called the young of Africa, I've never seen any big guy in the world, but we have a potentiality. Look at the now, 2.4 times they are calling it favor. It's giving our own. Anyone that goes to vote, you will always be careful with that one. Yeah? Not only that, our education will be overhauled. Why? Because so many policies are not good. Even when we are calling them to talk, people that are calling anything, we know whether they are going to do it well, because they are coming and they are looking at the conclusion. Okay, Mr. Nibile,
0: your 1 minute is up. Thank you so much. Thank you for reading out the issues. We need to talk about education, and he's saying that anybody coming should talk about these issues affecting the generality of Nigerians. So we have another caller, 091-509-1042 and 0808-281-4453. Hello, good morning.

0: today we are discussing about the third potential candidate. Now, what I want us to look at is that there are what we call qualities of the leader. The qualities of the leader, I just look at it as there are 10 leaders' qualities of particular role. Integrity, character, decision-making. That of integrity, I think, is big for all the presidential candidates. All of them, whether I have that ability to go for what we call integrity test. That's number one. And also the character of that test before coming to buy for any of to be tested. And I just really need for the iPad and the detailed other people. People should arrange programs so that all the presidential candidates, even state level, governorship,
1: Two callers have said, one has said, we need to know the character, integrity, they should go through. Do you have a caller? Okay, go on. Let's take the person. Hello, good morning.
2: Good morning, Fubara.
1: Yeah, your name and where you're calling from, please.
2: Adi, Adi, where you guys are from? I'm from Abuja here.
1: Okay, Adi, you're welcome to our program. Thank you.
2: All right. You know, politics in Nigeria, obviously, I've spoken well.
1: Yeah.
2: But I'm just of the view that this is a competition and the contenders need to compete. Firstly, if it is possible. But you know, the one that will really lead to a lot of life of this should be discouraged. Because politics for it to win an election will not compete and compete fiercely, you know, but maturely this time around.
1: Amen. Amen. Thank you so much, Adi Adeboye. Brief and straight to the point. Do we have another caller? All right, not for now. So, character, integrity, Adi Adeboye has said, it's a competition, but let us compete fairly. And then, of course, our first caller talked about the needs, some of the things you mentioned. Now, let's look at the consequences of not driving our campaigns by this. Consequences of elections that are driven more by money, propaganda, or personality. Because some people don't seem to

0: They are all the same.
1: Okay.
0: They don't have ideologies. Their manifesto are not different from one another. So you find that Nigerians are hardly left with a choice. They know the problems that we have.
1: All right, thank you, Mr. Izuabi. Thank you so much for your
2: thank you.
1: Thank you. Mr. Agui, I was asking you, you know, the consequences of not following the, you know, desired traits of Ishibi's campaign.
3: It depends on what we need to know. The desired traits, from yes. what I get on the scene. So to speak, the desired end of an APC party member, committed party member, that the system is favoring, is different from the desired, expected end of you and I, this studio here. For them, as long as the system is running, sorry, I didn't isolate APC, PDP,
1: I wanted to come to
3: ADC, NDC, they didn't come from the outer world. They are the same we people, for God's sake. Who are those in ADC on this? Were they not from this other party to this other party? Which that's part of the that challenges of non-ideological politics which we play in Nigeria. It's like a fairy tale. To be honest to you, with due respect, the entire political system is like a jamboree. It's like a state play. It's like Ongido. It's like Mollywood. It's not based on the realities on ground that borders of human existence. The essence of leadership, why it's a moral responsibility, is because the lives of people has got to. Let me lay this foundation, please, other than this talking. If I've been here, I watch these ones who are there. Even when people are talking about competency, integrity, capacity, and so on and so forth. I was in Lagos when the president emerged as governor of Lagos State. I must give it to him. He said the stage. We are like laughing. Lagos as a mega city wasn't the one that named it. But he started a reconstruction, physical reconstruction of Lagos roads in line with what you see in Europe. He started it from the CMS. I myself looked at it and what was in it. I laughed. But today, that place he said, Lagos has transformed. That is it. People with vision that has an internal resolve themselves to deliver. Forget all the jargon that they are talking about. The worst thing that is happening to us is that leadership is not meant for self promotion, self-aggrandizement. It is meant to provide an enabling environment for the citizens, members of that society, to thrive in all spheres of human life. That a young man comes out, there's something for him to do. So, for all the wishwash and painting of grammar and literature, I'm not going to be interested in that. Honestly,
1: you want to see results.
3: I want to see results.
1: And what you're saying is that if you do it right, the results will be glaring.
3: Of course,
1: like what you saw in Lagos.
3: Yes, the leader. Once the leader takes the results,
1: will be better.
3: Once the leader takes the results, okay. You understand me. But going forward, let us know the policy, what you want to do differently from what the present APC is doing about security. Communicate to us. Let us know your policy on agriculture. That GMO, the food we are eating in Nigeria, mostly in GMO, which will eventually get us into a state.
1: I think this is
3: the only time. Yes, of course. Let us know the issue of our security. Look, Nigeria is under siege. Invading from, you have the Lakrawa, you have the ISIS, you have the Islamic province of West Africa, you have the Boko Haram, you have the El Shabaab, from different flanks of Nigeria.

0: forces.
1: Oh, yes, of course. Of course, they have been jigged. They have been jigged. Then look at those Nigerians who are purely patriotic, who are in the field, the armed forces men. You understand, you know? President, tell us you are coming. What do you mean in 2027? You are going to
2: Let's go to the Prince Obi.
1: Okay,
2: don't give up now.
1: I'm not giving up. I'm not giving up, but I'm

0: frustration. Facebook, nothing works. Our company is doing, I mean, can you tell of Nigeria? Can you get our community?
1: Can you hear me?
0: All right, what is it here?
1: No way.
0: Talking is talking tribe, talking person.
1: No, so I feel your passion. Facebook, can you hear me?
2: Very well, then.
1: All right, so now how can, if you look at the statistics of voters, you remember that graph. In the Osun State election, it's discovered that students, a lot of young people, had a very high number in terms of enthusiasm to vote. And it might not change in next year's elections. It might not. So how can that demography, those young Nigerians, be encouraged to participate in issue-based political discussions? We're talking of going to the streets, going to the markets, going to the using the churches and the mosques. It is still the young people that will be there, even though the elderly will also be there. But how can that young population, that youthful population, be made to participate more? Because they are busy with the social media, they are looking at entertainment, they couldn't care less, you know. But how can we now arouse their interest?
2: Okay, I think the thing is to meet them where you find them. The majority of them are on the social media. If you like, disparate social media. If you like, underrate social media. That is the new media. People sit in one corner and post something, and in a few minutes, 2 million views and so on. So we need to meet them there, create content that will speak to them, to educate them more on why they should put more energy in the things that bother them, which is the policy, rather than the other activities that they get themselves involved in. They need to know that the actions they take today will determine whether they will be better or not. I am also glad that poverty and the situation in the country is even arousing their, you know, feeling. For once, you can see from the last election till now, there's a growing interest in the young population getting involved. That should continue, because I believe that this notion that we always have about some parties being more prepared and all that, I've always maintained, each time I come to the studio, the Nigerians should not be worried about how prepared or unprepared the political parties are. The Nigerians themselves should be prepared to vote out who they want and who they do not want, because they are the population. The entire political class in Nigeria is less than 5% of our population. If you put all of us that are in politics together, we're less than 5% of the population. So let the other 95% put themselves together and begin to elect people who they know have the capacity, the competence, the integrity, and the qualities to give good governance to the people. And vote out anybody they have case of corruption, anyone that has not lived up to their expectation. Because the power still belongs to them.
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every Tuesday whenever you hear that sick tune, you're going to say the time don't reach for what they call Wake Up Naija. From the two wise men of Femi Taiwo Stone and Amadi Job, but unfortunately, Femi, you know, they're here now. But I'm here with Fred Ayeni, anyway, they produced this morning. So how that day? Remember today na Tuesday and na miniskirt edition. So we go do sharp before 9:30. We go see say we don't close. So how go be from now? We go the road they go. After some time, we go give them the newspaper review. Omelaje fit call from Ikorodu, and Fine Boy fit call from Onikor Barracks. So that is how it's going to be this morning. Me, I am myself, now fantastic brother, and Madi Joe, by the grace of God, only my way tall, full grand gribam. If you call me the high chief, automatically you'll be my friend. If you text, I collect your area reports. Call us on this number 0804 700 3341. That's the number. Call us on that number. Give us your area report. Any part of Lagos where you dey now, give us your area report and tell us what they happen for that place. 0704 700 3341. That be the number. Call us on that number and give us your area report this morning, so that make we know where you dey and what thing dey happen. Remember, security in everybody's business. So go shine your eye. Any little thing where they happen, shine your eye, so that you no go enter any quarter with anybody. So call us on that number 0704 700 3341. That's the number you use. Call us this morning and give us your area report. Because if I say somebody there for that, sorry, couldn't connect. All right. Yeah, before then, I go to text I give you a small gist way there for the newspapers we don't show this morning. So as I wait for Amel Laje to call me, so I go to give you a small gist way there for the newspaper. All right, all my Muslim brothers and sisters, I dey here, they raise hand for now. As soon as they for holidays today, you are saying Eid Malud or the birthday of Muhammad. So, we dey here, they congratulate you for all the things that they do. And our prayer be say, every prayer way they pray today, God go receive them. It go become better prayer. Pray for Nigeria, you know, say. As this election won't happen now, a lot of things they happen. And every day they hear new things. Some people say they don't want to come out. Some people want to enter. Internal wranglings. Remember, say when they give you money, vote your conscience. Because that money should be seen on your own. If they just decided to dash you your money. Remember. This man talk up for music. He say, Mr. Teacher, don't teach me nonsense. I like what happened at Oshun. Oshun voted their conscience. They didn't want anybody to start doing nonsense for them. So that is one thing they did. So you vote your conscience so that everything will work out very well. Don't do like people when we say you're hungry. Just vote your conscience for this the way we call the election. All right, I'll come back after this time. Make I give you a waiting day for the newspapers we don't show today.

0: write this one on down here. Make I tell you, I went in there for the newspapers. I did not say one actor will be saying with the column of go, he die. And the thing be say that yesterday with the imperium, and the paper called the talk say, Ogatunupu plus including Abiodun, that's the governor of his state, Ogun State, the monarch. So all of us, they say, may his soul continue to rest in peace. All right. And fake agency, court orders protect, okay, court order protects us, says DG, marked for arrest. The DG, we don't say, because now this, I didn't hear budget padding before. I don't know, say, there will be fake agency. After one fake agency, they say they don't discover other ones. Now, wow. Between filth and survival, the hard life along the canal. Yes, now the people were there around canal, and I went in that one, because opposition party / Yari over APC will rule beyond 2031 vow. Yes, now somebody where they give job newly is the chairman of the director general of the Ogatunubu campaign. So, in take that joy, happiness like this, pronounce that kind of thing. So, I don't know. That is his, okay, his own submission. This Yari was the governor of, the governor of Zamfara State some time ago. NBA confirm Obi disagrees with Atiku on fuel subsidy removal. He says mismanagement not enough to retain it. That's what he wanted in the talk. U.S. warns Nigeria over fake documents in visa application. Everything U.S. the talk. And another one be saying, underage drinking, NAFDAC begins street by street alcohol crackdown. Yes, maybe now this Fenuja. This Fenuja people, they take wash mouth every morning. So all these ones, they're there for this paper. Okay, Omelaje, don't they line. Omelaje.
1: Una, good morning.
0: Good morning.
1: Stone, good morning.
0: go on.
1: Amadi, good morning. Good morning, everyone. Good morning, Lagos. Good morning, Nigeria. Omelaje, don't say, but now maybe this. And I never ever restart. I never could do roundabout. We have people that read paper. This blessed money, plenty to read for paper headlines. But then we hear the Punch, the Guardian, the Letters. Triple Vanguard, Complete Sports, Daily Post. Leadership Champion. Papers them, plenty for table here. But quickly, Shabali, I go meet our able men them when they hear, when they read paper. Bros, good morning, sir.
2: Good morning.
1: Bros, what you mean, sir?
2: My name is Nakazi.
1: Read paper, the result.
2: The real Punch Vanguard.
1: What you call your way?
2: The story where I read this morning about Plateau State, maybe it's Muftango or something like that with their governor. Because of Idil Molud, we're day to day now. He banned Okada for that they should not move throughout the state today. And that is very good because of for the Boko Haram or the bandits. So they can come and adopt people there. So even if I should advise the governor, we should ban the Okada for life there. So, thank you.
1: Thank you, Bros. Bros, good morning.
3: Good morning, sir.
1: Bros, what's your name?
3: My name is Namakos.
1: Who prepared this?
3: And many papers we did.
1: What you come to do with it?
3: Now, this one got my attention. Lagos State Consumer Practitioner Agency. We don't come at the one negotiations and people living inside Lagos. About the consuming stuff we would consume every day, the food and every other thing we would buy. So they want us say more they care for about this what would they buy. Sure. Many things don't expire. But inside market and shop and all these kiosks. So people go see pack and they resell some go the package where we say maybe the package don't spot. They go the package, all those guys. So they don't come at night, they want us. So more they care for about this what would they eat, what would they buy. So more they care for. It's a very good warning to us. So it's left for us to
0: all
3: be,
0: right.
3: Be careful and do the right thing. Thank you.
1: Thank you very much, Amadia. What is bright and beautiful today on a public holiday for Ida Malut, when federal government declare. But the public holiday to find their daily business. People come out to like me now. Abelena, I can't come out to do this job. Amadi and everybody. I'm all like that. So we call you a peaceful. Some don't come out. Motor them, traffic, police. Amadi, including God Almighty, I've allowed somebody to watch me for a year. Amadi Ovatuna.
0: All right. Thank you very much, Omulaje. Thank you. I'll come back after this.
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When are you coming?

All right, make I take given a waiting day for order of the newspapers we don't stay here. For Nigerian Tribune, anyway, they tell us say first subsidy sparks a debate at MBA conference in River State. So Sowore Amaechi Obi in fury exchange. They say return to the subsidy will reverse Nigeria's economic gains. Anyway, information minister talk. 2027, INEC yet to get full funding, 5 months to general election. Why? Police honor 10 fallen officers as IGP vows to crush banditry. Others for KB. And Ara Toribi say, Tinubu flags off dualization of 56.5 kilometer Ibadan Ijebu Ode Road. But they say the governor, Martins, they say no show face there. Two killed as NURTW motor park officials clash in Oshun. That is, now we tell they hear every day. Either this one die, either this one no die. So that is what is here. And Jamb automates candidates' results upload. Queens direct verification. Anyway, that one, another paper. Daily Sun say here, APC will remain in power beyond 2031, boast Yari, Tinubu's campaign DG. That's what it be. That's what it be. You know, say somebody waiting the beach, waiting for ground. If they talk anyhow. Anglican bishop to federal government, stop denying hardship in Nigeria. That one, he say, stop stop it. Utterances, Tinubu done the one, politicians. It's not good to divide ourselves because of election. The best thing is to make sure, say, everybody must come together. Ogu APC crisis deepens. Leaders fight dirty. Mm-hmm. And return to fuel subsidy will reverse economic gains. Federal government, they talk this one. Another one, we say, Nigeria's external reserve gain, $7.09 billion, hit $52.66 billion. All right. That means we are doing well. And let us see the results. That is what we are saying here. Counts. Funding. Now, waiting the intelligence people, they talk, financial intelligence people, they talk. Awojale, ruling house sues Ogu, kingmakers. Well, U.S. steps up military training for Nigerian troops, and the poor varsity rankings could stunt Africa's growth. All these ones are in this paper today. 2027 debate, Obi Amaechi differ. I will be saying, best actor, Ogogo, buried Tinubu, Abiodun, the monarch. 7 killed, 2 injured in Ogu clash.

hair. They come put the organ of road safety, the picture, they there. So just go for the front page of that paper, you go see her. So for Guardian newspaper, they come, they say, commuters' businesses grown as a Delta gridlock cuts off South-South. This is serious, sir. This is serious. I was thinking that by now they should have found solution for that road something. And when there's no solution, it gets as a be. Obi Sowore differ with Atiku over proposed return of a petrol subsidy. Yes, that petrol subsidy was money for boys in those days. Eh? So when they can't cut them off, they can't they still see how they will go back to that subsidy. Well, it is not enough to save my mouth, but let it be that things will have to improve. Because when things don't improve, we will see said there will be difference. All right, 30 killed in attacks on four Niger mosques. Hey, you go to the mosque and you arrest people and you kill them. Get a CBO. Get a CBO. Well, well. Why Tinubu pulled back campaign list, council list? Because he gets some comma waiting for that list, so the man want to right the whole wrongs at once. Police honor 10 officers killed by bandits. Missing cyclists found dead in uncompleted building. All these things, where they talk, they for Daily Trust. Go for the front page of Daily Trust. You go see I'm there. So this one are Daily Times. Daily Times, they still say, Naira rally is as... Okay, that one don't go. Edo Assembly converts a speaker's resignation to impeachment. Alright, what they are saying is that the man no resign, saying that impeachment, maybe they give they come out of office. So, Mr. Speaker, he did not resign. According to what they are saying, the waiting they do, they say they impeach you. That is the politics where they're there. ADC attacks Yari over claims. Consumption dropped by 25% despite daily line in pump prices. Decline in pump prices. It's all right. I will never cede any part of Benue land to herdsmen. That is the governor of that state, Alia. That's where they talk. Police summons APC, SDP leaders, and even self ban night rallies, highway gatherings in Nasarawa. Okay. It's very dangerous to do night rally because of the security implication on what security will turn to be. All right, if you are saying here, we'll go do which come for this miniskirt edition today. Tomorrow now, the proper one. We will be giving all the tutori. Thank you very much, Ayeni Frederick, for production. Me, I am myself, now fantastic brother, Amadi Joe. By the grace of God, the only man way tall, full grand gribam. If you call me the high chief, you are my friend. Please, don't spend your money before you go enter your hand. Good morning.

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0: My guy, how far? You look like Haba. Did someone die?
1: Nah, who for die? In fact, I feel like say make my life just delete self.
0: It can't be that bad.
1: It's worse to look at me. Graduate, no money, no food, no job.
0: Take it easy. Brace up.
1: From here. You have a job. We are not in the same league. Shoo, guys, eyes
0: open. Listen to me. Government usually have a job creation scheme. You can embrace it. You can even on your own think out of the box. What talents do you have? Be creative and let your creativity enrich you financially and otherwise.
1: And I plan to hit it big by the time I'm 40 years old.
0: And you are only 25. The journey of 1,000 miles starts with a step.
1: Oh, boy, my man. Thanks. I even feel better already.
0: Anytime, man, anytime. That's what friends are for. Press up, better times are ahead. But I do man, it's a devil watch up. Messy when I walk in a push up. And if you also hard, you get to the top.
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0: What do you know? It is Tuesday and we keep our promise. We assured you that every Tuesday, 9:30, Ikeja Electric NU will be brought to you. It is Tuesday and not just any other Tuesday. It is Idemolud Tuesday and 9:30 in time for us to interact on the program Ikeja Electric NU. You're welcome. My name is Pure Gold Ezechi, your anchor on the show. But the program is really about Ikeja Electric NU, and thankfully I have guests, officials from Ikeja Electric with me, not in the studio. They are joining me today virtually. As usual, I have Olabisi Lawanson, who is the external communications specialist with Ikeja Electric, and she is on the line already. Madam, you are welcome, Olabisi.
1: Good morning. Thank you, Piogod. Nice to be with you. And good morning to our listeners out there, wherever you're joining us from within Nigeria. Thank you for joining. And good morning. Happy Idemolud to our Muslim listeners out there.
0: Fantastic. And I must say that you're sounding quite loud and clear. And that's music to my ears. Okay, so Olabisi is not the only official of Ikeja Electric that I'm interacting with this morning. Melchizedek Eze.

0: is also on the line. Melchizedek Ezeh, you are welcome. Good morning.
1: Good morning, very much. Thank you very much for having us. Thank you, sir.
0: Okay. Now, what topic are we delving into today? We'll be looking at meter tampering and safety. Meter tampering and your safety. For a while, if you followed us, we dealt extensively on the matter of meter tampering, what we call tamper codes, how to prevent, what to do when they occur. So I'm supposing that by now you already know what tamper codes and tampering is all about. So today we want to link it to safety issues. And Melchizedek Ezeh is here and ready again to provide us with a bulk of answers. So Melchizedek Ezeh, I go straight to you. What's the safety concern when it comes to tampering with meter? How does it compromise a person's safety, please? Can you speak to us?
1: Okay, thank you very much. Regarding that topic, if we were from information and from experience, we've explored options of when people tamper with their meters, and we've understood that it could lead to various hazardous situations. First, it could lead to an electric fire. Secondly, it could lead to an explosion, an electrical explosion, not just at the meter point. It can also lead to an electrical explosion in the customer's premise. It also can send in false energies into the customer's premise, thinking that the customer doesn't have power supply in his apartment, but yet again there is power. And then it could lead to an electrical shock, which can also lead to death. So when we talk about tampering, people always think that it is just when you go, you touch your wire or you touch your meter, and then it's into tamper code, and we don't have power supply, and we call Ikeja Electric customer service for their experts to come attend to it, and we have all of that. No, it's not just about that. For safety, the reason why we always concern ourselves with unauthorized or non-professionals to attend to meter issues is the meter in itself is an electronic device that works with electricity. And the amount of electricity that can flow through a meter is about 415 volts, which is well enough to kill any human being. It's well enough to cause enough damage. So when we speak about its safety, we tell people, if you're not authorized, do not work there. If you're not a trained professional, do not work on a meter. Because if you do one wrong connection, it could lead to an implosion of the electronic devices inside the meter. Let's say the transformer, the capacitors, the relays. One wrong connection can leak and go bazook on it. And this, we've experienced cases whereby the meter burns, or there's a spark in a customer's premise. It sends a kickback to its meter, and then the meter now goes ablaze. 99% of the times, the customer is not aware, because he will still have power supply. It's his neighbors that come out and say, there's a fire outside, or your meter is burning. Then when he comes outside, you realize that he still has power supply, but the meter is still burning. Because meter in itself is it helps calibrate and calculate what the customer consumes.

voltage at which the electric shock can come. It can come as much as 200 volts, 300 volts. Mm. If it's a three-phase appliance, it can come as much as 400 volts, which is well enough to kill someone. So we always advise, whenever working or doing something with a meter, or you have to protect yourself. You have to wear your safety gloves. You have to be well properly insulated off the ground. You have to, if it's you're working at height, you have to belt yourself in before you do that. And if you're working at hand reach, then you have to properly insulate yourself off the ground. Maybe use a plastic riser or an insulated riser to have access to the meter. That is for the trained professionals accessing it. And then for regular customers that have the knowledge that says, oh, my meter is malfunctioning or my meter is acting up, let me even see what's wrong with it. Yes, this also goes to you. If you have, for whatever reason, have to look at your meter and see, let me see. So if somebody asks me what the issue is, I can communicate educatively to the person what the issue is. That means the person has to lift himself off the ground on an insulated surface or check the meter. So just in case you come in contact with any of the cables erroneously without your knowledge, it also still protects you from getting electrocuted. And again, if you are experiencing an electric fire from your meter burn, I would run you through the process of safety on that part. If you notice you are experiencing an electrical fire, first intention shouldn't be to take water and quench the fire. That will lead to more damage. It will lead to an extensive electric shock, which can protect you, because water is a conductor. Secondly, you cannot use any conducting device equipment, let's say a metal rod, a wet wood, a wet plastic rod, a wet cloth. You can't use anything that can conduct electricity in an electrical fire. That's one. Secondly, you would find your main switch, a gear switch, that transmits energy from your meter into your apartment. A lot of people use cutouts.

0: point, that's the middle point, ensure there's no free flow of electricity from the meter point into the apartment before you can now address the fire.
1: Okay, Melchizedek, just you have to pause here. I'll need to take a message from Ikeja Electric, that's your organization. Then when we come back, we'll continue the lecture that you have been delivering. All right, listeners, stay with us. We'll just take a message and come back, and Melchizedek will continue lecturing us on this important matter.
2: Emeka, Ayo, Haruna, make una come out, so Ikeja Electric don't cut our lights.
3: Why then go cut our lights? After we don't tip Oga Bright some money?
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5: 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Where they do illegal connections, go jail of 21 years.
6: 21 years jail?
5: 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Ikeja Electric don't release new customer care number. 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Ikeja Electric, bringing energy to life. Responsibly.
1: All right, Ikeja Electric, and I still have my guests with me, Olabisi Lawanson and Melchizedek Eze. And Melchizedek Eze has been giving us quite a lecture. Melchizedek, I believe you're still on the line. Now, I have a question for you.
7: I'm on the line.
1: Sometimes we have a situation where a meter could be sparking or heating up, you know, or some other thing, and the owner of the meter is wondering, what do I do? Do I call an electrician, or do I myself go and, you know, see what's happening there? What should the person do in a situation like that?
0: Okay, thank you very much. So in a situation like that, first, like I said, you protect your own home.
1: Okay.
0: By disconnecting continuity from the meter to your apartment, by disengaging your gear switch, your cutout, or your changeover switch, in which acts as a breaker from your apartment to the meter. It's okay, more like a switch.
1: Okay.
0: Now, if that is done, then if the meter is at height, he can always just do a video, which helps explain what the issue is. So if the person that is coming sees it, whether it's an electrician, whether it's a Ikeja Electric, because that's the first point of contact, always an electrician. Is the electrician will not understand, oh, this part is Ikeja Electric, explaining to the customer that this part I can't handle it because it's Ikeja Electric. But this part, yes, I can handle it. Like I said. So on that, if he notices that the meter is sparking, he cannot stand for the tipper, like we're speaking on. When the customer notices that is burning or the meter is sparking, after he has disengaged his own apartment to ensure that spark does not, because the spark can lead, is also leading to search.
1: Okay.
0: So it doesn't affect any appliance in his apartment, because we have cases of people saying there was high surge, there was this, and a lot of my appliances were damaged. We have to go to regulation here. So we always advise, if in case you don't have a cutout point, because a lot of people tell me it goes from their meter straight into their house, that they don't use generators, they don't use this.
1: Yes.
0: So my question goes, what now protects you if there is a case whereby there's surge from the meter into your apartment? They'll be like, I don't have an idea. So I always advise, if you know your case is in that form, that you just meter just goes from your meter to your apartment, install a protective device. Now people have come up with automatic voltage regulators, they've come with surge protectors, and you have your cutout, you have your gear switches that are more manual, which you can go there and affect it yourself. In that case, it helps you, it protects you, it protects your apartment, it protects your house. And if the meter has the issue that it is burning, like I said, do a video. Do not go close.

0: if you don't have the knowledge. Even you that have the knowledge, don't go close first. The reason is, in the case of trying to go close, even you that has the knowledge, now speaking to the experts that know, one of the cables that are sparking can cut. And if it is the energized cable that cuts and touches you, you can get electrocuted. If it is the energized cable that cuts and touches you, you can get electrocuted. So we always advise, in a case like that, from a distance, and observe it. Then if it is the officials that are available, definitely what we do is, in a case like that, we go to the main line and disconnect the meter, ensuring there's no power going into the meter anymore. But prior to that point, because firstly, like emergency, in cases of emergency that we are coming to respond and the case has already started, we always advise, take a video from a distance, from a very safe distance, and then turn off, disconnect your apartment, which is to pull out your cutout or put your gear switch or changeover switch on neutral. That will help the situation.
1: Okay. Now, so, what should customers do when their meter develops a fault instead of attempting a DIY repair?
0: When a meter develops a fault, like I said, okay, let me just use this analogy.
1: DIY is do it yourself.
0: Your meter is more like your phone. If your phone develops a fault, you can understand what

0: a DIY repair.
1: When a meter develops a fault, like I said, okay, let me just use this analogy.
0: DIY is do it yourself.
1: Your meter is more like your phone.
0: Mm.
1: If your phone develops a fault, you can understand.

0: why repair?
1: When a meter develops a fault, like I said, okay, let me just use this analogy.
0: DIY is do it yourself.
1: Your meter is more like your phone. If your phone develops a fault, you can understand what.
2: So, yeah, that's it.

The young champions said thank you. Yes, they host them, a few of them, last week. The Spelling Bee is on. Yes, the next Afrobeat Stars is on. Patchy Panda competition, the application is ending this weekend. So if the environment is, as I talk about waste management, air pollution, water pollution, and all of that, if you see, you give your brain this sharp for how you could take create, bring up ideas. Go out and talk, think out of the box. If they think out of the box, like some of us, you get better ideas. Don't be surprised that 5 million they wait for you, because once you win a 5 million, bizarre. So if you never apply, you need to apply. And tomorrow, all roads lead to ABU, Zaria, MTN Pulse Campus Invasion. After they don't go Ekiti State University the other time, they start with Delta State University, Fabraka, that's my school, they go Ekiti. Now all roads lead to ABU. And for them, next tomorrow, they will do data on trial. So if you get friends for that neighborhood, tell them, say, make a show face for ABU next tomorrow. Say they want to teach them how they will save their data. So it's a loaded package. They can just do breathing and out and pray God, say, I will get enough time to run through some of these things for your own good. Three stations, Metro 977, Bon FM 92.9. Don't forget Radio 1, 103.5. We'll come back after this short break. Are they here?

0: For 25 years, every connection has sparked a possibility. Every possibility has shaped a life. Every life has helped build a nation. Together, they tell one extraordinary story. 25 years of possibilities. Cheers to what's next.
1: All right, MTN 25. Yes, we're still in the mood. This is still August. From August 8th up to now, the 25th years anniversary, we see the groove and they go. The only thing I have to say, they don't end at Yellow Street Museum. If you miss them, 2 whole weeks. And they did there for their car park for in front of the office there for Falomo, where you go see as MTN journey takes start. If you miss her, you miss plenty. Because one of those, these days, I think last week when I did here, I carried the recharge card where they use our fingers crash, where they give me for there to remind me of MTN at 25. But this one, all roads tomorrow. Yes, tomorrow at 26, right? MTN pause campus invasion. They say invasion. I'm saying they won't invade any place. They're going there now to invade with the grooves. They're going there for the vibes. And they're telling you, come and cause the fun. And as they come out, somebody feel they lucky. Carry brand new car. Yes. Somebody done with Abraka. One young guy with Abraka. With a boy come with for AKT. I think all you kitten another the school there or so. So who will win now for this ABU? I've been another babe will win too. That is it. Plenty other prizes when people go win too for Leave It 100. So that is it. Just from DSU to EKSU, the Leave It 100 on campus experience. Don't bring plenty students together for 3 days of fun, creativity, learning, and unforgettable moments. As I talk to you, ABU. Yes, Ahmadu Bello University, Zaria. Nadia Tom from tomorrow, 26, go reach Thursday. When be 28, okay. Good. Thursday, 28 should be Friday, right? Yes. 3 days of serious fun. So, they're bringing the Leave It 100 experience to ABU University. Plenty activities, entertainment, digital experiences, and opportunities for all the students when they come to catch their phones. So, ABU, are you ready? Why go be say not be only students now? This one go concern be say.

something will happen there on Wednesday, that is next tomorrow. Plenty of questions where you don't ask, plenty of opinions where you don't get. But MTN say now we are bringing the data on trial to your domot. This is my conversation when we don't there for courtroom. You know, as it takes set up something like courtroom for MTN and top roof, the day when they bring plenty of us together. Now they're bringing it to campuses and regions across Nigeria, taking the conversation to the people at the heart of the data experience. They will give you better opportunity to ask questions that day. And they talk about people when you come to the ABU on Wednesday. They will share their perspectives and the conversation that matters. That is your data. What do you go do? Make your data.

so that they could teach them waiting they finish in data all the time on top this data on trial when they done the move from point to point. Now Lagos say with a start time, but Mantian say no, let's leave Lagos. So as you said, they get MTN post with campus invasion from tomorrow, go with Friday. It's okay. Let's have you come on Thursday so that you will experience them. And now, anything way they do, make you do well. That is why those of us when get the talking ministry, you talk well and you earn a living talking. Yes. Why they talk this one, be say, some young chaps, when MTN discover for the MTN charms, the Lord is touching them. It's a case of from the grassroots to global stage, celebrating the young stars. Okay? Three MTN charms athletes, Ezekiel Asukwo, Lucy Wankwo, and Tohiba Jimo. They are making Nigeria proud on top the continental and global stage. Yes, recently they win different glories, and as they come back, MTN say, no, you are our product. We must celebrate you. We must celebrate these recent achievements. They welcome them to the MTN Plaza, and of course, as they reach their desire, take this 1 meal, take whole body, to say thank you for the outstanding performance and dedication to athletes. Ezekiel and Tribat, if you follow the story well, they represent Nigeria, the World Athletes Relays for Gabon, and they contribute to the country's gold medal success at the African Senior Championships. We hear for there, Tribat win 2 gold medals, Lucy Nko, he win 2 gold medals, and after winning 2 gold medals, he set in personal, yes, he call them personal best in the 100 meters and 200 meters, and even go compete at the World Under 20 Championships. Wow. This is good news. So please, anything when the Lord lay on your heart to do, do well. Don't forget, this is my product of the MTN Champs. And we hear now that since MTN launched this MTN Champs in 2023, they don't reach more than 22,000 athletes. Wow. When then they involve in the 3 years of the competition, and these 22,000 athletes come from over 1,300 schools for 8 cities. Aye, this is serious. From 8 cities, they produce that number of people. And these two when I mention now, their light don't shine. This is just the beginning. Yes, this is just the beginning. Now so we see them for world stage as MTN. Don't discover them through the MTN champs. They start season 1, 2023. Season 2, 2024. Season 3, 2025. And of course, they don't do them this year. All right, and you still get some people, yes, remember the MTN Media Innovation Program 2026 Fellows. I tell you when they start, was it June or I think around May, saying a 6 months program, and the 6 months translate to 6 weeks. That is, 1 week in every month, they will go for lectures for Palm Atlantic University. This week, now they are 4th week. That is the 4th month. August is the 4th month and 4th week. That means they are almost out. And they will just do 1 month more. Then by October, they go head to SA, South Africa, for the final lap. So, the Media Innovation Program, 5 fellows, as I talk to you, this week, now they are 4th week of the program. And there are plenty of things to do. They are learning, conversations, and practical exposure. Now they will do this week. Part of the week's activities, we hear the fellows, we'll get session for MTN office. And that one will include the sedan team with the Ogakwarawata of MTN Nigeria PLC. That's the Chief Executive Officer, Carl Turiola. After that, they go move work.

0: go check some of the M2 infrastructure when they power the MTN network, and they keep millions of us when be their customers connected. So they will use the opportunity. I think Yaya go carry them, the chief technical officer move them around so they will see how this thing they work. Yesterday we see their cable landing centers, and Huawei, as they come give his hand inside into the technology proper, infrastructure, partnerships and investment of MTN, to, all the money where they don't put to make sure say their network no go break. So they will work well. This is not part of the program for this whole week when that starts yesterday. We also, the fellows will visit Nigerian Institute of International Affairs. That's for Kofi Abayomi. That one will help them broaden the understanding of our international relations and global context. They work within which businesses and institutions they operate. So they will meet with the management. They will brief them how the matter be. The week two form part of the fellows' preparation for their upcoming study trip to SA, now South Africa, where I will give them better opportunity to deepen the understanding of the telecoms ecosystem and connect classroom learning with real-world industry experience. Well, now this one we call IT now. Where they go move. It's like, enough of all this is only tissue for school. Let's move. Let's go to INIA so they tell you international policies and diplomacy. to tell you how the matter be. If country A do you like this, how you go respond.
1: Exactly.
0: All right. I go quick tell this very important one because now this weekend, this application go end. That's Apache Panda 3.0 is still open for applications because we hear that this Friday, if your application never enter, that means you go forget until next year. That's the Nigeria Apache Panda Challenge. Now, better program when they put, when they arrange to help you, young boys, 18 goes 35 years, and youthless small and medium entrepreneurs. They mark the opportunity to develop innovative long-term solutions and better ideas when go help us solve environmental issues, environmental challenge when they face us as a country, and help us promote sustainability for our country in Nigeria. This one, an initiative of MTN Nigeria. We now have really MTN Nigeria Eduamo. Since they start time, this is now 3.0, that's season 3. They do season 1, season 2, now season 3. 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They partner with Worldwide Fund for Nature, the way you know as WWF. And they do this one through their local partner for here, the Nigerian Conservation Foundation, NCF. 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So, MTN, we cock from our back, let's do this thing and make our environment smile. The challenge are part of MTN's Africa Party Panda Challenge. Yes, because people when win for Nigeria, they will move to the African level. And once you don't reach that level, you go to say, yes, you have arrived. So as I tell you, I'm a part of the MTN African Participant Challenge designed to stimulate and champion innovative solutions. We're going to help us address it. Wahala of the environment when full Africa. This one not only Nigeria matter. This one aligned with MTN's climate entrepreneurship mandate and the group-wide sustainability strategy. All of this, the ambition 2030, 90 carry for mine. So, if and I you never apply, and something they tell you, say, yes, I have what it takes. And there's a chance because they say, if I bring my idea now, make us see, procrastination, no day again. 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And that'll do it. 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Now there you go, and you need to apply. This one are more than a competition. The Nigerian Patchy Panda Challenge, now movement. When the governors participant, make you just think out of the box. You know what I mean? Obviously, you're not going to think straight now. You're going to think, if I do it like this, one guy said the better English now, unconventionally. I say, think go this, it's okay. If I knock on this way, now I go be. All of this, I go get solutions, and when we address immediate environmental challenges, in plenty. And as you address them, you will play active role to make sure so the long-term sustainability of judges select you. But this year, if you know kill good last year, you go kill them this year, because 5 million now be the first prize. Second prize income, 3 million, and top prize, 2 million. This is for Nigerian level. And be sure the first, second, third will move for African level. And if you reach there too, you enter first, second, third. Now, I'm sort of prayer, all that fast way it takes start the year. God don't answer the prayer, because it's a prayer answered. Now, let's bye-bye break. Just wrong commercial. When I come back, our children spelling bee. We don't get ready to enter another stage. So if you are picking, never apply. I don't think it's late. Now I go test start when I come back.
1: Class, what would you like to be when you grow up?
2: I want to be an astronaut.
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4: Who says you have to wait until you grow up? 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
0: Love the Kashmir. One guy said, I want to be the CEO of MTN Nigeria. If not, you can. We don't like better things. Anyway, but that's, it might look funny, but that's part of the deal. People may not be MTN CEO proper, but part of the deal, I've said the winner, like Oreluwadu last year, the young girl from Ekiti State, won't win. I said, and when she dressed in yellow, I think that was even early this year when they create time for them to come with the parents with the heavy bags. So I send a carry go from MCN office. I know if you keep the bag to know what they said. But the Lord has blessed that family. So it's part of the deal, because the person we're going to win for this year, you will just get the opportunity to sit down for one day now as the CEO of MTN. That your guy car, Torola, will just sit down for one place. Now you go address the management. Yes, committee of management. Wow. Imagine a 14 or 15 or 16 year old guy address management. So it's part of the deal. So by the time they come out there too, your life can never be the same. Because just a 40 million on MTN don't keep for grant. The winner will get a minimum of 5 million from it. You get fine laptop. Your school will benefit, because they give you a school laptops and all that. In fact, equip your ICT hub. Then your teacher, get one teacher when we follow the other time. The guy say the can Christmas, we do that here. Never do that can Christmas, because MTN knock on 500K. So it's a win-win for plenty people. So if you are still there, you never join, it's not late. Visit mpos.mtn.ng. That's the place. Visit mpos.mtn.ng. Where you visit them, where you open them, click on the MPOS spelling B banner, the banner there. Then sign up using your MTN number. And you go register as a student, because the competition are for students 9 to 15 years. Okay? Make you verify your details and complete your registration. We'll start with the practice test to sharpen your skills and proceed to the entry stage and give it your 100. When somebody says give it your 100, that means give it your very best. Yes, 100 over 100. So, the place again at mpos.mtn.ng. That's the starting point, and do the things when I say you're supposed to. We hear that this round one, when don't they on, tele, go end on October. That means you can still be part of the round one. This is just August coming to an end. The whole of September, day there, okay? So, if you be say, now you did the way since you enjoy.

It's not late. The reason our God don't say, okay, we are waiting for you. As the Bible said, they look for the youngest, you know, know the story of David. So, as I want go, this one concern our women. MTN Foundation, United Nations Women, the partner to empower 200 rural women entrepreneurs. They do this one every year through the Yellowpreneur program. Okay? So the GV say MTN Foundation or United Nations Women, they don't sign MOU. You what they call a memorandum of understanding. Make the expand the economic opportunities for mama them for village. Yeah, this is when they do farming, when they do rice, when they do fishing and all of that. Agriculture generally, okay? So they want to empower 200 of them through agriculture, marking the beginning of a strategic partnership when we empower 200 plus women. One woman, they boast for me and say, if you empower the woman, you have empowered the nation. I say, ah, okay. So now this one, MTN Foundation, carrying for mine. So let's empower more women. But this time, now two states. The emphasis now for Kano and Cross River State. I say the women for Kano there, the intro rice and some other things. So that one will help a lot. Okay? And this program, they run under MTN Foundation, Yellowpreneur Initiative. The program, as I tell you, will give women better knowledge, equip them well, and give them skills for agriculture, maybe give them tools, give them financial support. So if you want to do rice, do our work, and create market access and modern processing, because that one is very important. You do rice, you do it for local way, the rice at times don't go feed inside. So this one is a farmers for country especially, so we're going to help you women, make you do our well, bring them out, they will show you how you go take sell them, they will teach you many things, teach you how you go take increase income and make your communities happy. This partnership, I tell you, they build an MTN Foundation investment of more than $1.2 billion for women-owned businesses since 2022. That's 4 years in MTN don't spare program. Okay? So far, yeah, they don't empower more than 6,099 peri-urban women entrepreneurs across the country, Nigeria. But this new phase, when they enter, so they stand to our mamas and for village, and they support women across rice. I talk them how to empower these women. They bring us this plus. They will teach her to process and participants. They will bring them into the Momo PSV digital financial platform, and Momo will work with them, finance them, put them into the platform. They create market for them, link them with institutional buyers. So their life not going to be the same again. They also gain access to modern processing facilities powered by climate-friendly biogas technology, helping to improve productivity, reduce post-harvest losses, because now that you want the gas more, you do the food, rice finish, you know if you store them well, it will be say some of them will just you perish for your hand, okay? So they will teach you many things through the collabo with the Momo PSB. So that is the good news for our mama them, for those two states, as they don't sign agreement with United Nations. So our mama them, oh yeah, any good for now, it go good for us, quarter not good day for us now, because the mother is supporting the home. Okay. And I think yes, 100 there. Yeah. After these two states now, with time, they will spend down to other states. That's the show. I hope so you don't catch your phone, you don't enjoy yourself. The next Afro movies, I will talk that one plenty. So until then, this is Justin Sally, Fred Mulana, Minister of Enjoyment, with that portfolio. Enjoy this Salah break. However, I'll be with you again on Thursday.

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1: 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We begin with the headlines. Lagos government has shut Okafa Bridge for repairs. Lagos calls for robust partnership with traditional birth attendants to improve maternal care. Federal government releases admission list into Unity colleges. Iran vows to defy United States economic sanctions. Now the news on full. I am Pierre Gold Ezechi. The Lagos State government has announced a temporary traffic diversion ahead of the rehabilitation of Okafa Bridge in Isolo local government area, scheduled to begin this Friday. The Commissioner for Transportation, Mr. Oluwaseun Osiemi, who made this known in a statement, explained that the project, which would last 3 weeks, would be executed in two phases to minimize disruption to motorists. According to the commissioner, as part of the traffic management arrangement, the bridge will be temporarily closed to vehicular traffic during the rehabilitation period, while motorists are required to use designated alternative routes. Mr. Shiemi noted that officials of the Lagos State Traffic Management Authority, LASMA, would be deployed throughout the rehabilitation period to regulate traffic and minimize delays for road users. He said an emergency tow vehicle would also be stationed within the area to respond promptly to vehicle breakdowns and facilitate the removal of obstructing vehicles, urging motorists to exercise patience and cooperate with traffic officials. The Lagos State government has called for stronger collaboration between traditional birth attendants, TBAs, and healthcare workers to improve the health of mothers and newborns across the state. Speaking at a stakeholders meeting organized by Health District 3 at Ibeju Lekki Local Government Secretariat, Ibeju, Permanent Secretary, Lagos State Health District 3, Dr. Monsurat Adeleke, said TBA services declined between January and July 2026 compared to the same period in 2025. Dr. Adeleke said the meeting became necessary to find out the root cause of the problem, acknowledging the trust many women have in traditional birth attendants and the need for them to quickly refer pregnant women with danger signs to health facilities. She also called on healthcare workers to receive referred patients properly and maintain good communication with TBAs, saying the partnership could help prevent avoidable deaths among mothers and their newborns. According to her, the Lagos State government is working with the federal government and the National Union of Road Transport Workers, NURTW, through their MAAMI program to ensure that women in labor are transported to health facilities without delay, stressing that the LASAM bus emergency service is available 24 hours a day and can be reached by calling 112. Early Executive Chairman Ibeju Lekki Local Government Area, Mr. Sheson Oloa, appreciated the government for its continued support for TBAs to ensure quality service delivery and appealed to TBAs to refer cases beyond their area of training without delay to prevent maternal and child deaths in the community. The grassroots movement for Tinubu GMT has clamored for the re-election of President Bola Tinubu for continuation of his developmental strides that will position Nigeria as a super economic power. Director General of GMT, Prince Bisi Yusuf, made this position in an interview with our man, Abiola Peters, at the secretariat of the group in Ikeja GRA, Lagos. Prince Yusuf is the first elected chairman of Ayobo Ipaja Local Council Development Area and representative of Alemosho Constituency 1 at the Lagos State House of Assembly, and currently the apex leader of the All Progressives Congress APC in Alemosho. He queried the recent comments by the African Democratic Congress ADC presidential candidate Alhaji Atiku Abubakar to return the fuel subsidy policy describing its removal as the high point of the nation's economic recovery. The GMT Director General listed improved federal allocation to states and local governments will result in widespread development, legacy infrastructure projects like the Lagos-Calabar Coastal Highway, the Nigeria Education Loan Fund, among other gains of fuel subsidy removal. Prince Yusuf pointed out that Nigeria, through the ongoing reforms of the President Bola Tinubu administration, was at the verge of attaining the status of advanced countries, which had also experienced trying times.
2: Before, governors used to take their car to Abuja to beg for payment of salary. We could not forget in Nori how Osun cut the salary of workers into half salary. That caused a lot of things. But today, Osun is one of the buoyant states because of the allocation coming right away from federal government.
1: Prince Yusuf stressed that voting President Tinubu for a second term will ensure full reactivation of the economy and the citizenry will be the major beneficiaries. He charged members of the grassroots movement for Tinubu to engage in campaigns of fundamental issues and not jamborees, urging them not to underrate any opposition candidate or party.
2: I know people are just watching us. And the campaign now is not campaign of jamboree. It's campaign of fundamental issues. Why we are at advantage is this. Well, other people will be saying, we will do this, we will do that. We have the chance of saying, we have done. And this is how we are going to improve on what we have done. That is it. Best way to know.
1: The GMT DG, who declared a mobilization target of 1,000 youths per ward, stated that they have another chance to demonstrate political value by voting for President Tinubu and other candidates of the APC in the coming general election for actualization of a nation and her dreams. You're listening to the major news at 11 on the Stable of Radio Nigeria, the best radio station of the year. A reminder of our headlines. Lagos government has shut Ukafa Bridge for repairs. Lagos calls for robust partnership with traditional birth attendants to improve maternal care. And still to come, federal government releases admission list into Unity Colleges. Iran vows to defy United States economic sanctions. We also have sports for you. And I will continue with the rest of the stories. The federal government has released the 2026-2027 admission list for successful candidates offered places into Junior Secondary School 1, JSS 1, or Federal Unity Colleges across the country. The admission release, approved by the Minister of Education, Dr. Tunji Alausa, marks the commencement of the admission process for successful candidates seeking entry into the nation's Federal Unity Colleges for the new academic session. The Federal Minister of Education, in a statement issued by its Director of Press and Public Relations, Mrs. Oriowo Folashade, said the development was in line with the government's commitment to ensure a transparent, accessible, and orderly admission process. According to the ministry, parents and guardians can now check the admission status of their children and wards through the Federal Minister of Education's admission portal or the notice board of the relevant Federal Unity College. It directs successful candidates to print their admission slips and proceed to the Federal Unity College indicated on the slips for confirmation and completion of the admission formalities. A professor of African philosophy and fellow of the Nigerian Academy of Letters, Professor Oladele Balogun, has called for deliberate efforts by parents, governments, and other stakeholders to perpetuate and preserve Nigeria's indigenous languages. Professor Balogun, who stated this when he featured on a live Radio 1 program, said more than 30 of Nigeria's over 500 indigenous languages were endangered. He urged parents to speak indigenous languages with their children, stressing that language is closely connected to culture, values, proverbs, and folklore. Professor Balogun said proficiency in indigenous languages does not prevent people from learning other languages, urging Nigerians to strike a balance between preserving their languages and communicating in the global community. He also called on governments to make the teaching of indigenous languages in schools more engaging.
3: Learning the mother tongue should go beyond cramming. If you cram, you just put it in there and then you vomit. Intentionality must be part of it. Both the parents, both the government, all the stakeholders must be involved. We just have to be intentional in ensuring that we don't allow our mother tongues to go into extinction.
1: Professor Balogun urged adults who are not fluent in their indigenous languages to make deliberate efforts to learn them and called on entertainers to promote indigenous languages through their works. Iran has said it is confident it can counter widened United States sanctions after Washington announced what it described as an economic D-Day against the country to try to isolate it from the global economy. Iranian Economy Minister Ali Madazinadeh said Tehran was fully prepared for the sanctions, which he said would lead to another defeat for the U.S. Announcing a raft of new measures, U.S. Treasury Secretary Scott Bessent said any nation financially partnering with Iran would be isolated and that banks and businesses dealing with Iran would share its isolation if they refused to cut ties. The moves follow U-turns and extended deadlines from the White House in its efforts to end the conflict. Iran's largest trading partners include China, Turkey, and the United Arab Emirates, which announced last week it was halting all trade and financial transactions with Tehran. But hours after the U.S. announcement, Iran said it was confident its trading partners would continue to do business. In our sports, Chioma Moses grabbed a sensational hat-trick to propel Nigeria champions Edo Queens to a 7-0 demolition of ASGNN of Niger Republic in the CAF Women's Champions League qualifying. The ravaging win yesterday shot Queens to the top of Group B of the West African Football Union WAFU B qualifying tournament in Ouagadougou, Burkina Faso. To complete the route, Anastasia Dosso scored twice, while Aminat Florensho and Oluwakemi Adewiyi weighed in with a goal each. Earlier in the group, Ghanaian side Ampem Dakoa pipped ASEC Mimosas of Cote d'Ivoire 1-0. After first round of Group B hostilities, Edo Queens topped the standings ahead of Ampem in second spot. Up next, Edo Queens will play ASEC tomorrow, just as ASGNN will face Ampem, both games taking place at the stadium. Peace and security, we always remind you, are inevitable to national development. Play your role in ensuring unity and peaceful coexistence in the country. To end the major news at 11, here again, we bring you the main items. The Lagos State Government has announced a temporary traffic diversion plan ahead of the rehabilitation of Ukafa Bridge in Isola local government area, scheduled to begin this Friday. The Lagos State Government has called for stronger collaboration between traditional birth attendants, TBAs, and healthcare workers to improve the health of mothers and newborns across the state. You heard that the federal government has released 2026-2027 admission list for successful candidates offered places into Junior Secondary School 1 of Federal Unity Colleges across the country. And on the foreign scene, you also heard that Iran has said it is confident it can counter widened United States sanctions after Washington announced what it described as an economic D-Day against the country to try to isolate it from the global economy. That ends Radio 1, 103.5 FM Major News at 11 on your favorite news talk and sports station on the stable of Radio Nigeria, the best radio station of the year. 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You can also listen to us online on the Radio Garden app. The news was produced by Wari Bello and Martina Obuna. It was edited by Olainka Abuderi. I am Pure Gold, SAT. This is thanking you for staying tuned and for listening, urging you to please stay tuned. Happy Idemolud.

0: story about two friends, Princess and Grace. These babes, are Gen Z baddies. You know now, them get small coin. One evening, police stopped a bus Grace was riding in. And she was the only one that this officer arrested. She was flabbergasted.
1: Officer, why me? Because of my hair?
2: Before, uncle, by their hair you shall know them. My friend,
1: let's go to the station. Stop harassing me.
0: 2 days later, the same police officer, that same one, wanted to arrest Grace's friend. For the same reason,
3: Oga police profiling according to looks and being searched by the opposite sex is against the law. It is there in the Nigeria Police Act 2020.
0: Oh, yeah. The officer couldn't do anything to her. Hey, they let her go. And the other passengers couldn't believe it. Who would you rather be in this story?
4: Am I dreaming? This thing, if it happened,
5: if we all know and follow the Police Act 2020, if it happened.
6: Okay, bye-bye. We'll be back soon.
7: Ayana, let's go. What are you doing again?
6: Don't we check the car before we leave?
7: Check for what now? I still drove this car yesterday. It's fine, let's go.
6: No, no, I'm not starting this car until I do at least a basic check. Don't you know it's a machine?
7: Mm.
6: And anything can go wrong if we don't constantly check it.
7: Ah.
6: And me, I don't want to allow.
7: Ayana, what are you checking for?
6: First, I'm looking at my tires, if they are good. 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And my radiator water. 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I bet Oga, use your seat belt.
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9: My name is Dr. Adefolashe Adebayo. I'm an ENT surgeon. I work with General Hospital, Lagos Island. I just want to let us know that there are some habits that we have that are wrong because they have some health consequences, such as slapping.
10: Yeah!
9: Do you know that slapping can cause hearing loss? Yes! You will say it's just ordinary slapping because there are some small bones within the ear. Once you dislocate them from slapping, it can lead to some form of hearing loss. In fact, in some people, the eardrums can be torn and from there they start producing some discharge, like something that draws like catarrh in the ear. So I just advise us as Nigerians, please control your temper because most of this thing is due to loss of temper. I know that the country is tough, but there are some other ways to resolve issues than slapping. So I appeal to Nigerians, please talk to whoever annoys you, but don't slap. Even your children, don't say that you are using slapping. You are deforming them. So Nigerians, please stop slapping one another.
10: I beg, shoot now. I'm just slack on my side.
1: What's your issue, girl?
10: I beg, now be this. Shebi, I don't want you for this place where you stay. See me, you know, they carry that yajibo. No sense, they come and say, come, they speak that your voice should be spring. Because she won't love it for people where they speak to. Like, for big guests like me, we know what's in there. We get them also.
1: Hey!
11: Just because I hang out here doesn't mean we're in the same class. See your chewing gum smacking lips.
10: See me with their class.
12: Hey, Pumpkin.
13: Hi, guy.
10: Hi, boy.
13: Hi, hello.
12: I love the way you sound.
13: Thank you.
10: Look my side now. I know like a salsa.
13: Thank you so much. Ah, that should have excellent taste.
12: Volley is not a problem at all. Just name your price. What is this? Tony the Tornado.
14: Muffy the Time Copy. Muffy, what's up?
12: I'm good, brother.
14: Long time.
12: Yes, so.
14: What you going to do for Lagos?
12: Oh, boy, I just see my account see you now. Now this weather be, I can't set.
14: My guy sent me message from you come Lagos.
12: Just come to you small now before you carry out your assignment now. You say? Maybe go cheap with these babes now. I know see what they do for you.
14: No, sir, no game on you.
12: No worry, the bill is on me, bro. Don't worry.
14: But I don't like that one when you sleep. That big one will get you.
12: Boy, make your choice.
14: Chanko, pee pee pee pee.
12: That's me, brother.
14: Chanko, Chanko.
12: That's me.
14: But you remember that my name? Tony the Tornado.
12: The Tornado.
14: Hey, that.
12: Hello, sir.
15: Yes, I don't go where you send me. I'm there for there now. Sir, now next tomorrow, then go release me, sir. Yes, and I there so. Yes, sir. Yes, sir.
12: Now your cabinet.
16: I'm a girl.
12: Guy, when I leave that one first, so you have some fun. You don't say next. Pick this thing now, guy. Time no day.
16: That guy will get chest and this and that one.
12: Any spec you want, who?
16: Nobody check me in the night.
17: So I'm waiting, baby.
12: All right.
17: I'm wasting time. Let's go. She better tell you. Class, get class.
10: Oh, but I lost. Okay, she did talk.
12: Okay, so here we are, baby. Make yourself at home.
17: Sure, baby. Remember our deal, though. 2 hours. That's ticking right now. What's the meaning of this? What?
18: Lisa. Lisa. I'm the breadwinner of my family. Look after your own child. Please. Lisa. Lisa.
10: Didi. Why did you call her best way husband die? And I'm not saying never marry so.
18: It's Mimi.
10: Mimi, what is that? I beg, stop to cry. Tell me something. What you do to
18: Mimi? Me?
10: Oh, you mean that you are your boss's principal friend? And I went 2 days, 3 days ago, they drag one Janina. I never see after that.
18: She was raped.
10: Oh,
18: hey, she was
10: ready.
18: Look, I wanted to pass your room. I didn't even want to talk to you. Eh? Can't you ever be serious for once?
10: You don't come now. Tell me what's happened.
18: I see she was found. They took her organs. Her breasts, everything.
10: Hey!
18: What's the meaning of that one? I see that's why I don't like talking with you. Eh? What bad luck even carried me to your room? Eh?
10: So I'm not going to ask question again.
18: Just keep quiet. I've been thinking since from Iroko Canal to this place. I went to see her body. You know what? Maybe you woke up this morning.
10: Mm-hmm.
18: Are you not alive?
10: Adina, not see me.
18: Me too. I'm alive. Last 3 months, now someone Johnny Concon talk say no one use protection. Eh? So just because I needed to send my mother the money, I can't Graham, my sister. I kill one kind of sickness where I don't know the name till today.
10: All these people wasting the learn work for this business.
18: Which kind of
10: learn? And they talk and they hear you.
18: You never get sickness.
10: Yes,
18: since we did this one, you never get
10: sickness. We never quarrel now when they talk.
18: The only good thing with Dr. Temi be say, no be HIV. Which one was serious for your side, self?
10: Okay.
18: What thing I can't tell you be say, I won't go think my life.
10: I for like follow you. That is it. I don't go fito. Because, madam, I remember the whole at 2 weeks now. I never pay. I dodge it. I beg no verse. Sit. I don't go fito follow you.
18: Because
10: I got to be in town now.
18: What if you meet somebody that Mimi met?
10: I bury Johnny be bad on you. The ones that they carry. And they shine my eye where they carry them. I want to carry the one that's
18: more. So they write good or bad for face. I won't come tell me now.
10: And they sample them wherever I carry.
18: You maybe you get luck. But me cannot say luck, they expire.
10: Mm-hmm.
18: I think you see.
10: Naturally, talk. That would be talk about that. But man, I don't like this work. I'm not just a favor. Of course, I go buy clothes. Those my children where their papa don't live. And you go take care of them. Nobody go help me do my work. Now, only me.
18: Now, they ask you now. Now, something happened. If now you, it happened. What's going to happen to those children?
10: Wait. What we talk through for retro? Now, your Mimi friend. She's a guy bad man, too. Maybe like the bad man, I made the guy killer.
18: You know what upsets me about you? You just know how to spoil everything. Anyway, like I said, I won't go think my life, okay? We all have choices, though. Me, I don't make my choice. I don't know whether I go fit come back here tomorrow. If you see me here tomorrow, fine. But as you see me now, this small bag where I carry, now this small property where I carry come, now I carry the go. I won't go think my life, okay? You know what happened yesterday? No, me say no go happen today. You know me say no go happen tomorrow, eh? I just see Mimi death as sign, from where I come. Now something you take talk saying as sign. I beg you, fit tanda here. I don't work.
10: As I go, I beg, I fit collect some of your customers.
18: Dear Chris, come out here. Come out here.
19: It's bigger. It's louder. 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

0: right? It's a special day. Let's not forget that. And it's Radio 103.5. And we're doing our best to make you feel the specialty of the day, the special nature of the day from our broadcast. It's Eid al-Maulud. And I'm sure the Muslims are having a good time. Even non-Muslims are also celebrating with them. Happy celebration from here. 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It's not gradually coming to, or it's already 11:30. We have a special edition of one of our top programs, Eshi Oro.
1: Wow.
0: Did I get it?
1: Wow.
0: Eshi Oro. Okay, so
1: top notch.
0: So I'm going to leave the microphone now. It will come to you in Yoruba. Remember, Yoruba is not vernacular.
1: Uh-huh.
0: You understand it? It will come to you in Yoruba. And Princess is here, and there are some other guests who are also in
1: Ojulegba.
0: Ojulegba is also here. I think he is the leading figure.
1: Yes.
0: So I hand over to Ojulegba and crew. Ojulegba, sir, you are welcome.
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1: Thank you.
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7: ah e ba be ba
6: ani kan fun be ni cross bag en gan te se wa gba te la
7: 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Oh, yeah, Eddie Romagba, get a leg bevel, get a get.
6: Lodge your Tony. Spend your bag by Yoku, I know more. Your money, I kick out second. Your nitty be, oh, yeah, was a loddy, was I saw, yeah. And you're the little
7: camera. Only
6: to be,
7: only kill it, only for. And can't show him up all the
6: world. All the world, within your Google Facebook.
7: What's
6: it? What's it? What's it? What's it? What's it? What's it? What's it? What's it? What's it? What's it? What's it? What's it? What's it? What's it?
8: What's
7: it?
8: What's
6: it? What's it? What's it? What's
8: it? What's
6: it? What's it? What's
8: it? What's
6: it? What's Ben, Mr. Baba, why you are down the drone? Fawale? Fawale, lo ye lesson. A lesson, but a moment, Wally. Fawale, lo ye kini, lo ye lesson. Emma Babo, do you to Lenny?
7: Oh, yeah.
6: Yanni, great to Yenny, lo yen.
8: Oh,
6: good
8: idea.
6: Hello?
8: Ekaro.
6: I like that situ Latin mirror.
8: Oh yeah.
6: Number Kejo. Baba Padi Oru.
8: I know
6: that. Baba wa. E gba ipari owe yin. Baba Padi Oru. Ojula fobirin je. Tori ojulo obirin mo won meyin o. I just take a frula. I just take a frula. Eh? Ola mi ni le wa pelu bi e ma jo fun ni batila to
7: sa. I just take a frula.
6: Ati baba wa.
7: Aforiji lojo eni. Oniji wa nu ojo eni.
6: Ase fiji lorun ke.
7: Ase fiji lorun.
6: Be ba sunle aforiji.
7: Oriji ni.
6: Ba gun to sunle
7: aforiji.
6: O ran ase fiji fiji fiji. Ese iya mi te aforiji mi.
7: Oya oya oya.
6: Ta lo wa loju opo? Hello.
8: O wa ta ro.
6: E ka ro o.
8: Mr.
6: Raymond,
8: listen to
6: what
8: you
6: are
8: giving.
6: Mr. Raymond, your number?
8: I
6: have
8: any number,
6: 15. You can't, 15,
8: Ben.
6: I yet talk babe, Bomeje.
8: Energy?
6: I yet talk babe, Bomeje.
8: I yet talk babe, Bomeje.
6: Hmm.
8: Ah, I don't know about
6: you. I phone, Meje. I
8: phone,
6: oh, Meje.
8: And
6: so, a year to be Bomeje, your form, Michi. Tori Dalu, Selu, to my devout to be by. Just as an hotel, you
7: are delicious radio at the Soyo Valaro. You live, but you know, I want to go back to you with Ishiro. I'm all I do fellow. What is it?
6: Nobody's on a good old cook. Hello?
8: Hello?
6: Hello?
8: Hello? Hello?
6: Hello? Hello? Hello? Alagba Maruf lati Alakuko.
8: Sir.
6: Oye mu number.
8: Ebere keje.
6: Ibere keje.
8: Ben.
6: Asonla.
8: Asonla kole yanga.
6: Mhm. Hello.
8: Hello sir, won gba.
6: E ti debe duro abi?
8: Ben, Asonla kole yanga.
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0: Ọ̀gá mi ẹja.
1: Adé ló burú àbí ẹ̀.

Ladies and gentlemen, how you are doing? How are your work? You are starting listening to Radio Wong among the 103.5 FM. Keep listening. Thank you very much. You're welcome.

0: times, particularly in creating greater opportunities for young people. He stressed not only funds that have been legally cleared and freed from litigation or other encumbrances will be considered for transfer. Dr. Arauza expressed appreciation to President Tinubu for the political support and funding being provided to advance the administration's education agenda. The education minister said the administration's investments were already yielding improvements across the education sector, including in the quality of education, services delivered to students, and the welfare of academic and non-academic staff in tertiary institutions. Stakeholders have called for stronger collaboration among government, security agencies, researchers and border communities to tackle emerging challenges in migration and border management across Africa. They made the call at the annual conference of the African Borderlands Research Network held in Lagos. The Minister of Interior, Dr. Olubunmi Tunjiojo, called for a human-centered approach to border management. The minister, represented by his senior special advisor on policy, Dr. Karimu Olajuwon, said Nigeria's ongoing reforms on biometric identity management, passport administration, and automated border control were aimed at strengthening national security while facilitating movement. The Commissioner for Tertiary Education, Mr. Bajeli Shonwumu, said border management must protect the legitimate interests of sovereign states without undermining the aspirations of Africans. The Vice Chancellor of Lagos State University, Professor Ibemi Olatunji Bello, said the conference demonstrated the university's commitment to producing knowledge and addresses the realities of Nigeria and Africa, describing the borderland as more than a territorial boundary. The national president, Chukwu Ebira Descendants Union, Dr. Musa Ibrahim Amudu, has urged Ebira people to uphold good conduct and promote the positive identity of the community. Dr. Amudu made the call in Abuja at the launch of a book titled The Unstoppable Vine and a retirement thanksgiving organized in honor of a member of the union, Hajia Halima Salawu. He said good character remained on a defining value of the Ebira people and was essential to strengthening unity and promoting development. He described Hajia Halima Salawu of exemplary character whose contributions had advanced the development of the association, particularly through her mobilization of women to support its objectives. Reviewing the book, an Islamic scholar, Ambassador Redwan Adebayo, said the production had the potential to promote good character, reduce corruption, and curb other social vices in society, as well as the character of Prophet Muhammad, and documented in the book provides a perfect example for mankind as ordained by Almighty Allah. The convener, Hajia Halima Salawu, urged young people to remain hardworking, resilient, and committed to making positive contributions to society regardless of the challenges they face. The event was attended by family members, friends, and well wishers. Participants at the capacity building workshop have called for easy access to psychological support for persons affected by humanitarian and migration crisis. They made the call at a workshop in Abuja on psychosocial support, trauma-informed approaches, case management, and reintegration program. One of the participants, a mental health practitioner, Mr. Charles Anelu, said limited access to trained professionals and support services remains a challenge for migrants, internally displaced persons, refugees, and survivors of violence. The program coordinator, Migration Action Aid, Abraham Abba, said the program would equip organizations with practical skills to provide better care and support to vulnerable groups. Mr. Abba called for more support and collaboration among relevant stakeholders to strengthen psychological or psychosocial services and ensure that vulnerable people affected by migration and humanitarian crisis receive the care and assistance they need. The Federal Road Safety Corps, FISC, says adequate measures are being put in place to ensure the safety of lives and property on the highways during the last 4 months of the year. The Corps Marshal Malam Shehu Muhammad stated this during a validatory session for the retired Assistant Corps Marshal Operations, Olusegun Ogunbemide in Abuja. He said officers of and men of the Corps have undergone adequate training to enhance their performance during the amber months. Madam Mohammed said, who said the Corps is also making efforts to ensure that all commands receive the necessary logistics to carry out operations across the country, urged younger officers to make impact while still in service. In a remark, the retired Assistant Corps Marshal Olusegun Ogunbemide expressed appreciation to God for and applauded or appealed to Nigerians to embrace humanitarian service and contribute to nation building. And that's the new summary.
1: Radio Nigeria, uplifting the people and uniting the nation.
0: Let's begin the journey into grassroots proper.

0: street begging by children has become a familiar sight on major roads, markets, and busy junctions across Kano metropolis, with youngsters frequently approaching luxurious traders and passers-by to solicit money or food. While poverty and family hardship are often cited as reasons behind the practice, growing concerns are being raised over its implications for children's education, safety, and future. Abdullahi Jalaluddin reports.
1: At some of the busiest locations in Kano metropolis, children of different ages can be seen moving among vehicles and pedestrians, stretching out their hands and asking for money. Some sit beside roads, while others walk from one vehicle to another, hoping that motorists or passengers will give them something. For many of these children, begging has become part of their daily routine. Behind the familiar scenes, however, lies a deeper social problem. Some residents attribute the situation of poverty, family breakdown, lack of parental care, and increasing economic pressure on vulnerable households. Malam Bala Muhammad, a resident of Kano Metropolis, says the practice is becoming a source of concern because children are spending valuable hours on the streets instead of being in school.
2: So imagine 2-3 year old children, child, hulking or begging on the street. They're supposed to be in the school. And honestly, it has a long way to go, honestly, to level of enlightenment, level of sensitization, to enlighten people that as a father, what role as a father do you have to play when you give back your child? Education, you know, training, the upbringing from the childhood to the... You know, it's unfortunate when you see our community are going to primary school, you see them talking, you see them begging, you see them the small school children. Small school children, and they're aged. They're supposed to be in the primary school, middle school, but you see them. And this thing resulted to some bad out of the society. They take advantage of those small school children. So many scenarios happen in the society.
1: Apart from depriving children of opportunities to learn, prolonged exposure to the street can also leave them vulnerable to road accidents, abuse, exploitation, trafficking, and other dangers. Abdullahi Isa, a classroom teacher, says the consequences may extend beyond the classroom, as children who grow up depending on street begging may find it difficult to acquire the skills needed for independent adulthood.
2: Consideration that the government is supposed to come in to pay to tackle this problem of minority, because it also constitutes danger to the society in the sense an unknown person can easily hit them and they will cause a problem to the car owner. And another thing, if care has not been taken, they will end up becoming losers to society. Security threat. Yeah, because once they pass this stage in life, what will they do? Nothing. No any skillful things to do. At the end of the day, they will end up finding themselves in this voluntary and some other criminal activities that will become a problem to the society in large. So I'm calling the attention of the government to look into the problem. By addressing the issue early, it will help the society and the country at large.
1: For some community members, tackling street begging requires more than simply removing children from busy roads. They believe government and relevant organizations must address the underlying causes by supporting vulnerable families, expanding access to education, and providing vocational and economic empowerment opportunities. Samira Hassan, a mother of three, said community sensitization and parents' encouragement is paramount.
3: As a parent, you are to plan on the number of children you know you can be able to take care of. But when you give birth to children randomly and you are having your child who is only, you can only take care of one child, and you now give birth to five children, that will drain all your energy, and then the children will now be left to fend for themselves. That is the cause of what is bringing child street begging. At the end of the day, the parents cannot take care of the child, and then the next thing they start thinking of is for the child to go out.
1: For many residents, the sight of a child begging at a busy junction may appear ordinary, but behind every outstretched hand could be a child whose education, safety, and future are at risk. The challenge, therefore, is not simply to clear children from the streets, but understand why they are there in the first place and provide sustainable solutions that return them to school, protect them from exploitation, and give their families a better means of livelihood. In Kano, Abdullahi Jalaluddin, Grassroot, Nigeria.
0: too bad. Street begging by children may appear to be a simple consequence of poverty, but it's a long-term consequence. Of course, its long-term consequences are far more serious, far more grievous. Governments, parents, traditional institutions, and civil society organizations must work together to address the root causes of the problem. Children belong in classrooms and safe homes, not competing with vehicles for the attention of motorists. Helping them should mean more than handing out money. It should mean helping them build a future. It will help our society tomorrow. Now, for many people, the word mortuary evokes fear because it is a place where dead bodies are preserved. For others, it is a place they would rather never enter. But for some women in Nigeria, mortuary is simply a workplace, a place where they can earn a living, serve humanity, and perform one of the most delicate responsibilities in healthcare. Oviakuche examines the growing resilience of female mortuary attendants in north central Nigeria.
4: For many Nigerians, the mortuary is a place of fear, grief, and mystery. It is where families come to collect the dead bodies of their loved ones. Yet, behind the doors are professionals whose work ensures the dead are treated with dignity. What may surprise many is that some of these mortuary attendants are women.
5: Mrs. Memani Balatonji, happily married with two kids. I've been working as a mortuary attendant for 4 years now.
6: I do sleep in the mortuary. We have a call room, so after the work, we go there and rest. We receive dead bodies at any time, dress them, embalm.
4: Mrs. Nemani Tongjin and Elizabeth Emmanuel are women whose daily job is to take care of the dead. Women who, in a society where handling the dead is often seen as a man's job, these women have chosen a path that demands courage, compassion, and professionalism.
5: Tell someone that I'm a mortuary attendant. Some people will be scared. To what push this woman to go and start working in a morgue? Because she's not a normal human being.
6: All that people are saying about mortuary or dead bodies are all lies. They don't talk, they don't do anything. Nothing like dead body to wake up, go and buy kunu, come back, no, nothing like that.
4: And then there is a question about marriage. Can a woman who works in a mortuary still find a partner who understands her profession? Can a husband accept that his wife spends her working hours around dead bodies? For Nambel Kataka, husband to Nemani, the answer is simple. He married a woman, not a job.
7: I support my wife in our few mortuary attendants because it's a career for her. We have children. There's nothing like spirit or anything. So I want to call on men not to discriminate women that work in a morgue.
4: What is the position of religion as to women who work in the mortuary as attendants? An Islamic scholar, Muhammad Nur Khalid, explains the position of Islam as to whether women are allowed to be mortuary attendants.
8: Islam is not in support of unnecessary keeping of a dead body, but in case there is the need to preserve the dead body to some time, it is permissible, and in that regards, there must be some people to look after it. And as such, women are allowed because the corpse could be male or female. And when it is male, male attendants will look after it. And when it is a female, then there is need for a female mortuary attendant to look after it.
4: Very Reverend Uncle Luke says the Christian faith emphasizes dignity, compassion, and respect for the dead.
9: Christian faith does not forbid a woman from working as a mortuary attendant. There is no biblical basis against women caring for the bodies of the deceased people. And so there is no point being afraid that when you are washing, you are taking care of the dead body, maybe the spirit of the dead will haunt after you.
4: But beyond religion and social perception is a more important question. What does constant exposure to death do to human mind? Professor Charity Taitnew, a medical and health psychologist, Federal University of Lafia, says workers in such environments require understanding, emotional support, and professional coping mechanisms.
10: They are regularly exposed to death and all kinds of human bodies, and this can have severe psychological implications. They can experience what is called compassion fatigue, where their emotional energy is drained. By giving some kind of support to this kind of people, because their work is relevant also for the society. So if they can have regular mental health checks, and there should be opportunities for debriefing even for them.
0: And there's another side to this profession, one that is rarely discussed, training. At the Jos University Teaching Hospital, JUF, mortuary attendants receive professional training designed to equip them for this responsibility. Dr. Ijem Meena, who is the chairman, Medical Advisory Committee of Jos University Teaching Hospital, JUF, says their training center has produced sets of professional mortuary attendants. Among them were women.
11: The first set was one female out of 24. The second set was one female out of 14. But interestingly, the third set now, they have 25 females. Because we're opening up the space and demystifying that, that's why we have females even going in. If any parent has a girl child that develops interest in mortuary science, they should support them. That's why we've made it a science and taken out the mystery out of it.
0: As for Elizabeth, she has one desire.
6: I want to see more women as mortuary attendants in Nigeria. It's a peaceful place to work.
0: The hands of these women may prepare the dead for the final journey, but those same hands return home to hold their children, to cook, to embrace their husbands, to build their families. As more women enter professions once dominated by men, female mortuary attendants are quietly breaking barriers, challenging stereotypes, and redefining public perception. Their workplace may be silent, but their story speaks volumes about resilience, compassion, and service. For them, caring for the dead is not simply a job. It is a duty carried out with dignity, professionalism, and humanity. In Abuja, Ovia Kuje for Grassroots Nigeria.
12: Well, mortuary may not be anybody's favorite workplace, but for these courageous women, it is simply a place of duty, professionalism, and livelihood. While many of us would probably need divine intervention just to enter the place, these women walk in every day and do their jobs. Well, their work deserves respect and proper recognition. Health authorities should provide them with adequate protective equipment, training, and psychological support. Their resilience reminds us that health care is not only about saving lives, but also about preserving dignity in death. You're listening to Grassroots Nigeria on the Detric Service of Radio Nigeria. In the first segment, we told you that residents of Kano State have raised concerns over the high rate of street begging and its implications on children's education and safety. Correspondents examined the growing resilience of female mortuary attendants in North Central Nigeria. And still to come, Muslims across the globe commemorate the birth of Prophet Muhammad. To stay with us.
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12: Today is Eid al-Mawlid. In Abuja, Lagos, Kano, and other places, Muslims are remembering the birth of Prophet Muhammad. Some are in mosques, others are helping the poor to commemorate the day. Hassan Hussein reports on the significance of the day.

0: cannot just voices fill the air as Muslim faithful across Nigeria mark Eid al-Maulud. Songs of praise, prayers, and remembrance for Prophet Muhammad echo in the mosques and communities across the country. The day is marked in different ways: Quranic recitations, religious lectures, poetry, processions, charity, and gathering with families and neighbors. For many Muslims, the occasion is a time to reflect on the life, teachings, and character of Prophet Muhammad. But the way it is observed is not the same for everyone. While some Islamic scholars and communities see Maulud as a way to express love for the Prophet, others reject it. They said neither the Prophet nor his companions celebrated his birthday, and they describe it as a religious innovation. An Islamic scholar, Ambassador Ridwan Adebayo, says the annual observance reminds Muslims of the birth of Prophet Muhammad and the guidance Allah sent through his prophet. He urged Muslims to use the day to reflect on the prophet's teachings and apply them in daily life,
1: to sensitize us of the birth of Prophet Muhammad, and also spiritually to tell us that Almighty Allah promised that he was going to send guidance to mankind. So the birthday that we are celebrating is to remind us of the greatness of Almighty Allah.
0: Another Islamic scholar, who is also the deputy chief imam, Shagari Quarters Mox Dede of the Federal Capital Territory, Ustaz Oloyede Mubarak, says despite the differences, all Muslims should hold on to the Prophet's message of peace, brotherhood, justice, companion, and good characters.
1: Go to Hadi Tumbel, producing microphone, this Bidha, but the Bidha Sana. So what is important is to look, does this motivation bring beauty to our religion? Does it make it comfortable for us? During the time of Prophet, in Mecca, there was no air condition. There was no microphone. But we say we are using them and we are enjoying them. It is coming together and reflect. Let our children know about our Prophet.
0: Madama Mardia Umar, a Muslim faithful, says even those who do not celebrate Maulud can use the day to renew their commitment to the Prophet's Sunnah.
2: The time of the Prophet, he didn't celebrate his birthday. Even though we knew he was born on Monday, he observed fast on Monday. So I consider Eid al-Maulud as an innovation. And I've seen in recent times where a lot of people organize events that does not even correlate with the teachings of the Prophet Muhammad sallallahu alaihi wasallam.
0: In the Federal Capital Territory, Muslim faithful also shared different views on the celebration.
3: Based on the Quran and Sunnah, the celebration of Maulud is not fought in Quran, so also in Sunnah. So in fact, I take it to be an innovation. I didn't see it anywhere in Quran, and I didn't see it anywhere in Hadith.
4: The celebration is very good because the Hadith says, "Tazayyanat ad-dunya bi nur Muhammad," that everything in this world is created because of the Prophet Muhammad. Even you yourself, you are created because of Prophet Muhammad. Even the heaven and the earth is created from the nur of Prophet Muhammad. The celebration of Prophet Muhammad, the celebration of Maulud, is not a bad thing.
5: You better to do what we had and the Prophet did it, to be on the safer side on the day of judgment.
6: I think we celebrate by fasting, so that's fair. Making up to us.
0: They, however, wish the entire Muslims Ummah a peaceful and blessed Eid al-Maulud celebration. In Abuja, Hassan Hussein, Grassroots Nigeria.
7: And for the past 1 month, the school gates are shut as pupils and students are on long vacation. But how are students spending the holidays? From Port Harcourt, residents share ideas on making the holiday count. Emmanuel Njoku reports.
8: The long vacation is still counting. It is more than just a break. It's a time to rest, breathe, and reset. No more early morning bells. No more endless assignments or exams and other activities associated to academics. As the saying goes, all work and no play make Jack a dull boy. But parents in Port Harcourt say the long vacation should be more than just play, because while they are free from school, they are not free from influence. This is why Mrs. Miriam Gabriel and Pastor Onyeka Nathans use the holiday to bond with their children.
9: what I intend doing is I intend having a quality time to rest with the kids. Like, imagine waking up every day, like from Monday to Friday, waking up 4:30, sometimes 5 a.m. 4:30 each day from Monday to Friday. So this holiday, I've decided that my kids and I will rest.
10: But the truth is that I feel I want to spend this time with them in the house, because every day of our life, they wake up, go to school, I go to work, come by in the afternoon when I'm not home, and I come back late, and we all sleep. So this holiday, I just want to spend time with them.
8: Investing in skills is an option for some students during the holiday period. Victoria Victor and Humphrey Kayla express their desires to acquire a skill at a time like this.
11: My mom is going to enroll me at the hairdressing salon, like getting me out to braid and, you know, style hair. And I'm intending on learning renting and revamping of wigs.
12: Okay, I want to spend my long vacation by learning how to create things, because in my school, I'm part of the decorating crew. So I want to enhance that knowledge and learn how to create other things, like knitting and tailoring.
8: Skill acquisition, travel, music, sports, the options are many. However, educationists like Professor Chipe Abakuru advises parents and guardians to be intentional in the holistic development of their children during the vacation period.
13: School children should be encouraged to make good use of this holiday period. They should use this period to travel to their villages, interact with their people, learn their local languages. Youth should also be encouraged to attend programs that will develop them morally, empower them intellectually, empower them vocationally, empower them spiritually.
8: So as the days roll by, the call is clear by all stakeholders. Let the holiday be a time to recharge, yes, but also a time to grow, to learn, and to prepare for the next academic session. From Port Harcourt, Emmanuel Njoku, Grassroots Nigeria.
14: 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Grassroots Nigeria was enabled by the producer, Amakaini, assistant producer, Rabi Momo, and Hassan Hussein. We also appreciate our correspondents, Abdullah Jalaluddin, Oviekuje, Emmanuel Njoku, and Hassan Hussein for their contributions. Many thanks to our executive producer, Folashade Oromolade. My name is Jeremiah Jime. Have a wonderful day. Join us again tomorrow for another package. Up next is Diplomatic Ties. Enjoy.
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Republic of the Sudan is the third largest country in Africa, located in the northeast of the continent, and is home to over 43 million people of a rich mix of Arab and diverse black African ethnic groups. Its capital is Khartoum. The country suffered long civil conflicts that resulted in South Sudan breaking away to become an independent nation in 2011. My name is Juanita Ehimiagi, your host on the program that sets at building stronger ties between countries in trade, culture, and tourism, diplomatic ties on the network service of Radio Nigeria, Africa's largest radio network. Welcome. South Korea is an East Asian nation on the Southern Korean Peninsula. It is a high-tech global powerhouse blending ancient palaces with neon lit megacities, famous for its capital, Seoul. In today's edition, we shall consider the relationship Nigeria shares with these two countries, as we recall some chats we had with their representatives on a segment within the borders.

0: Thank you very much, Vanis. I'm very happy and very privileged to be in this program. Yes, my name is Ibrahim Bushra Muhammad Ali. I'm very happy to be here because I feel at home, and Nigeria is my second home. The Nigerian people are open people. They are just like the Sudanese people. So I didn't find any difficulty to be one of them and to work with the officials and with the Nigerian ordinary people and with my colleagues ambassadors. The main idea is to prove our relationship with this great country, Nigeria.
1: How is the economic relationship between the two countries?
0: Thank you very much for this question. In my view, generally, the relationship of cooperation between the two countries is very old and deeply rooted in history. But me and my Nigerian brothers are of the opinion that, taking into consideration the deep and old relationship, our economic relations of cooperation are far, far beyond our aspirations. So we agreed to work together so as to improve this relationship. We managed to hold the second session of the National Commission in Khartoum, and also we managed to sign more than 15 agreements. Now we are exerting some efforts to implement these agreements with the different Nigerian departments in order to improve this relationship, especially the economic one. We have also started cooperation and also dialogue with the Nigerian Chamber of Commerce and Industry and the other concerned ministries in the same UC stream. The idea is to revitalize this economic cooperation and to have, you see, some projects, especially to attract the business community in the two countries, the investors. This is very important to us.
1: What is the attraction? If the Nigerian wants to come to Sudan to do business?
0: First of all, we have a very encouraging investment code in our country. And in Sudan now, we concentrate on the big strategic projects, like power generating projects, railways projects, highways projects, electricity projects, and also in the agricultural arena, we have very important and strategic projects also. We can grant plots of lands for the investors who are interested to invest in agriculture in the country. So we have many areas in which we can attract investors. We have cement projects. We have sugar projects. You see, in Sudan now, we have one of the first African sugar projects in Africa, which is Kinana Sugar Project. And we have very positive and encouraging concessions in this investment code, which is very encouraging. So I invite our Nigerian counterparts and friends, especially in the business community, to come to the embassy and we can sit together and discuss the ways and means of attracting the Nigerian investors to our country.
1: Your Excellency, what part has Sudan played in this crisis of terrorism the world is facing?
0: So, see, Juanita, Sudan has been also a victim of terrorism for a very long time. And now we have some rebel movements and some areas in our country, especially small areas in South Kordofan and in the Blue Nile, in which we have certain agitations. This is why in our different meetings with the Nigerian people, and especially with the president and with our friends in the foreign ministry, I always tell our friends, the Nigerians, that in Sudan, we are with them in this war against terrorism, especially against Boko Haram. We in Sudan, as victims of terrorism, we know the problems that terrorism creates for any country. So we are ready to cooperate. We are ready to work together in order to combat any form of terrorism in Nigeria or in Sudan.
1: If you just joined us, the program is Diplomatic Ties on Capital FM 92.9 in the stables of Radio Nigeria. Sudan, for the past 5 years or so, since the breakup with South Sudan, have not recorded much agitation. How have you managed to do that?
0: Thank you very much. And I'm happy to hear that our friends in Nigeria appreciate the stability and the security in Sudan. In fact, in Sudan, we managed to have a strong political system which managed to accommodate most of the political factions in power sharing and wealth sharing. And currently, we are doing our best. In fact, we started a process of dialogue and reconciliation with the remaining people in the opposition and in the rebel movements. And the president himself has started this process. And I think it is a very successful process because this dialogue has continued for more than 5 months, and it is started to yield a very positive results. Most of the rebel movements and the people in the opposition have agreed to come to the country and to negotiate reservations and problems with the government. As far as the rebel movements are concerned, the remaining rebel movements, they also agreed to sign what we call in Sudan the peace road map with the government in Addis Ababa. So we have also now currently in the government more than 15 or 16 parties who are working together with the government, and they are doing very well. So the political system is very wide, and we don't have any tribal aggregations, and everybody is working for the benefit of the country. And the Sudanese people are very conscious. They are doing well to have also a stable and a safe and secure country.
1: Could you tell us the population of Sudan and the language spoken? Do you have diverse tribes?
0: Yes. Our country is a multi-ethnic and multicultural country. We have more than 500 tribes and dialects in Sudan. The same as Nigeria, the Arab language, it's a language which is unifying the Sudanese people. I can say 100% of them use the Arabic language as a unifying language. It is the official language in the country, and English language is the second language.
1: When South Sudan was with you, they could speak Arabic too?
0: They speak Arabic. Before secession, we have two languages as official languages in the constitution, the Arabic language and the English language. Yeah. But now, the official language in the country after secession of South Sudan is the Arabic language.
1: So in your schools, it's Arabic?
0: It's Arabic. And we have, in the past, the University of Khartoum, which is the first university in the country, the medium of instruction was English. And also the Jazeera University and other universities like Ahfad University for Women. Now we have the Arabization, so most of the universities were Arabized, except one or two private universities.
1: So you have as if in schools now, primary schools, secondary, tertiary institutions, it's Arabic. Are you not concerned? How will you relate to the outside world?
0: It's a very important question. And indeed, as a result of this problem, we have some problems here and there. And the government now is considering this problem, and they have the English language as subject. Before the primary, they now managed to have the English language as a subject, and you see it is taught since the previous years. This is why the government now is adopting important strategies so as to strengthen the English language in the schools, so as in the end to have generations who are able to be able to communicate with the outside world, because the English language is also a very important language, the first language in the world, and is very important, you see. So now we are about approximately 34 million in Sudan. Most of them are Muslims, about 99% after secession. But you see, we have freedom of religion, freedom of expression, and freedom of worshipping, and we manage, you see, to respect and to live.
1: The only 1% has this freedom.
0: Yeah. We have it in Sudan. We have political parties. Now the parliament is formed of people from different political parties, and now we are discussing and started or commenced a dialogue with the rebel movements and with the other people in opposition so as to come together and for a consensus, and as I told you before, for a power sharing and a wealth sharing process so as to be able to confront our remaining challenges.
1: Can you compare your senate

0: others who are enemies, who are different.
1: We have minorities in some areas of the Sudan. Not all of them are Christians. We have other religions.
0: Tell us now, if we are coming to Sudan, what currency do you use and what is the strength of this currency to the dollar?
1: We have the Sudanese pound. I think now we also have some challenges as far as the exchange rate in Sudan, because the dollar now, our government is doing its best so as to reach a reasonable, you see, exchange rate. We are doing our best also to see increase our export and to decrease our imports, or to increase our exports, because when we increase our exports, that means we'll have, you see, more hard currency, and we have plans also to revitalize also the oil sector, because in the past, most of our revenue, especially in the hard currency, comes from the oil sector. After cessation, 75% of the oil revenue went to South Sudan. Now we have new explorations and we have new plans in making use of the solid mineral sector, especially oil. We have huge amounts of oil which are discovered recently in the past few years, and now we are exporting oil. So gold export and oil export will add to our hard currency, and this will strengthen our local currency vis-a-vis the dollar.
0: Is it wise to say one of your major cash crops is sugarcane?
1: Yes, sugar is one of our main cash crops, and also the gum arabic, and also we have some agricultural products like cotton, like sesame.
0: Your Excellency, now our segment, how do you see? We want you to send a message to Nigerians in your language and interpret in English.

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1: أنا أحيي الشعب النيجيري وأحيي القيادة النيجيرية وأعبر عن سعادتي البالغة لوجودي بينهم في هذا البلد العظيم وأقول إن الشعب النيجيري يشبه شعب الثواني كثيرا وهذا ليس بغريب لأنه الآن يوجد أكثر من 5 مليون سوداني من أصل نيجيري. I said I thank the Nigerian people for this hospitality and I thank the leadership for this generosity. And we as members in this embassy and as Sudanese are very happy to be here in our second country. We are also very ready to work close with the Nigerian people and with the Nigerian officials in order to improve our friendly relation and of cooperation. Already in Sudan, currently we have more than 5 Sudanese of Nigerian origins who are working closely with their brothers, the Sudanese, to improve the Sudan.
0: So, I mean, not that if I say Chukran.
1: Chukran, this is, means thank you.
0: Chukran, your excellency, for being on this program.
1: Chukran jazeera. Chukran jazeera. Chukran, thank you very much.
2: Korea's New Year, Solal, is a typical family holiday. The holiday used by many to return to their hometowns to visit their parents and relatives, during which Sabua, a ritual of Solal piety, is traditionally observed. Dressed in traditional clothing known as hanbok, children wish their elders a happy new year in performing a deep traditional bow. And the words Sahua Bak Mani Badel Sayo is chanted, meaning please receive abundant good fortune for the new year. Elders typically reward this gesture by giving the children pocket money or new year money. At the Korean Cultural Center Abuja, families gathered together to share quality times by playing Korean folk games such as Jeji Cha Toyo and Yono. Guests were given winter gloves and souvenirs. Diplomatic Ties afterwards had this chat with the cultural counselor of the Korean Nigerian Cultural Center, Ms. Lian G, on the significance of this day.
3: This is for celebration for Korean Lunar New Year. We usually celebrate the first day of lunar calendar. So today is the day. Our tradition on today is to wish each other and say, Sehe, Bok, Mani, Padiseyo.

0: table, mani padi selo.
1: Yes.
0: That means what?
1: That means please receive a lot of love.
0: A lot of love.
1: Yes. Yeah, there was something spectacular about this occasion. We saw where the elders had to sit, and then the children, the grandchildren all came and they knelt before the elders. What does that signify?
0: The bow ceremony?
1: The bow ceremony.
0: That is our like memorial, we call it Sebe.
1: Sebe,
0: yes.
1: So it's a custom that in these celebrations,
0: yes,
1: that should be observed.
0: Yes, yes.
1: How
0: yes.
1: is that? What is, how do you do that?
0: Well, we have a kind of memorial service before we do Sebe. We do like ancestral rites.
1: Okay, where you worship your ancestors?
0: We pray respect to ancestors. So we pray for peace and good health for ancestors.
1: Yes. You believe in your ancestors.
0: Yes.
1: And for this very day, it is necessary that you get the blessings from your ancestors.
0: Yes, we believe this particular day, they will come and wish you like a good luck, kind of. We believe that, so we pray for them and we respect ancestors.
1: And what did the ancestors do? After the children came to visit them, they paid homage, they bowed before them, they were giving out some things. What was that?
0: The sebe. Sebe is for like a respect your parents, usually parents do it, and kids and young people of family members, they do bow, and their parents give them money, New Year money.
1: Uh-huh.
0: It's usually in a new banknote.
1: Really?
0: Yes, yes.
1: Oh, so a new banknote signifies new things.
0: Yes,
1: right?
0: Yes, a new, like, vintage maybe, I'm not sure, but they use usually new things.
1: Uh-huh.
0: They usually wear new clothes, new shoes, so they do shopping much before that.
1: Okay.
0: When you do it, our ceremony, it is after the memorial service, they eat and do it out to their parents.
1: Okay.
0: Yes, so they give the not only money, but also they do like saying some good word message, kind of. Yeah.
1: So in Nigeria, the Korean Cultural Center decided to organize this little sporting activities for Nigerians to celebrate along with you, right? So what is your message on this day? What message are you conveying to Nigerians through this event here?
0: I think every country, they celebrate New Year.
1: This is your New Year.
0: Yes, yes. But, you know, Asian countries usually celebrate Lunar New Year. One of Asian countries, we celebrate our Lunar New Year as our way. So we want to introduce or show our tradition.
1: Your tradition.
0: Yes, yes.
1: Your senior tradition.
0: Yes, yes.
1: And that's why we are gathered. Is this the only place you're celebrating your Lunar Year? Is it only the Korean Nigeria?
0: Yes.
1: You mean only the Korean Cultural Center is celebrating it? What about your embassy? In Korea, are they celebrating it?
0: Yeah, in Korea, you know, our celebration date usually lasts for 3 days.
1: Really?
0: Yes, yes. So now it's a holiday in Korea,
1: uh-huh.
0: But we are now in Nigeria. For us, it's working day.
1: Oh, yeah.
0: No holiday.
1: No holiday. Oh. So even your embassies are still working.
0: Yes, yes.
1: For a New Year.
0: Yeah, yeah.
1: Bigger celebration than this in Korea.
0: Yes, Seolla, and we have another Chuseok.
1: Chuseok.
0: Yes,
1: it's bigger than this.
0: More similar.
1: Similar.
0: These two holidays are most popular and biggest celebration holiday.
1: Thank you so much, Ms. Andy, for this wonderful occasion. Diplomatic ties sought out these Nigerians to hold their views about the occasion. What lessons does it need for them? Why are you here? This is what I want to learn from you.
0: Yeah, it's
1: the beginning of the year
0: for South Korea, so they have out a day like this for
1: beginning the year celebration, I call it.
0: Mm-hmm. Yeah, that's it.
1: And how does it feel being here?
0: Well, as much as I come here like almost every time, because I'm also a student, whenever I come here, I feel like I'm not in Nigeria.
1: Are you serious?
0: Yeah, I feel like I am in Korea.
1: Here?
0: Yeah, so this environment create for me that opportunity to have this feeling, you know, as one country I really dream of going to.
1: Really? Mm-hmm. And you're happy being here today?
0: Of course.
1: What have you learned from this as a Nigerian? What good things did you learn from them?
0: Koreans are nice level. The really nice that I often imagine whether it's real. Yeah. So maybe that's one of the things that motivated me for other dreams I have already, you know. So I learned how to dance. I mean, like, they gave me this impression. They created so many dreams in me that I am pursuing right now.
1: Yeah.
0: They make you feel alive. They make you, you know, creative. You know, they inspire you. Yeah.
1: Thank you so much.
2: First of all, I was invited by text message, and I registered. I'm hoping to learn the language.
1: Yeah.
2: I've always had a thing for Oriental languages. I did a little of Mandarin earlier in my life, so I ran away from that. It was too difficult. I'm hoping Korean will be easier this time.
1: Been here for the Lunar Year celebration. How do you feel?
2: Oh, I feel like I'm in Korea. Like, everything looks Korean. Everything is Korean. I mean, Korean write-ups all over the place. Everybody looks Korean. If you're Nigerian, you begin to look Korean. And you're beginning to look Korean.
1: How? Why?
2: Because of the dress and generally everything. Everyone looks Korean.
1: Yeah. I mean, there's this air of
3: Korean magic in the air.
2: All over the place. And I like it.
1: There's something else I think it's here. It's just simple.
2: They're simple. They're hospitable. They're warm. And I think I'm beginning to fall in love with Korea now.
1: Already?
2: I am.
1: What message you have for Nigeria? What do you think we should emulate from these people?
2: We should emulate their hospitability. We should emulate their acceptability, if I'll say that. Because I don't think there's anything like discrimination around here. We're like one very super big family here. And if we could adopt that into this country, Nigeria, man, we would exceed the standards Korea has already set on the globe.
0: Thank you so much for being

0: cut him on today's edition of Diplomatic Ties. I would say thank you for joining us. A fresh one shall...
1: And here's where we would say thank you for joining us again today, dear listener. Fresh edition shall surely come your way sometime next week. Endeavor to join us then.

0: Are you a news junkie? Do you love conversations? How much do you itch for sporting news?
1: Shaquille O'Neal!
2: Iheanacho.
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5: 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I'm all the way up. All
6: According to Wikipedia, Ashoebi is a uniform attire traditionally worn in Nigeria and in some other West African countries as an indicator of cooperation and solidarity during ceremonies and festive periods. Asho means cloth and Ebi means family in Yoruba, a language spoken in West Africa, most predominantly in Southwest Nigeria. Ashoebi can be made with ankara, lace, ashoki, that is, hand-woven fabrics, damask, naira per pack to 150,000 naira, depending on the class, status, and taste of the celebrator. They are mostly sewn in native blouse and wrapper, skirts or gown for women, and native shirts and trousers. Rap indirectly contributed to the success of such functions. They also argue that you own the fabric. People on the street of Lagos air their views on Ashoebi.
7: Ashoebi is a culture, and if you ask me, and to the best of my knowledge, the Yorubas are very good at that, but now they have transferred the Ashoebi to the entire country. But as a liberal man, yeah, I do buy Ashoebi, they bring it to me. The good ones, even if I don't want to sew it, I give it to my younger ones or somebody else. I think it depends on choice, but I like to buy it if you come to me. I say that the material is good, I'll buy it.
8: I don't really like Ashoebi. If I buy, maybe the person I'm buying from is somebody that I cannot say no. When I did my wedding, I did not sell Ashoebi. Once you are doing something, you must sell Ashoebi. When the people that cannot afford to buy Ashoebi, and because of Ashoebi, that woman or that man will say, I won't follow.
9: For two reasons. One, the cost is sometimes too high, and what's the reason? When you would buy the clothes, you sew it, and then you probably won't wear it after that. It's just one day. I don't think it's economical in my own point of view. Yes, it's good for comradery and, you know, celebrating with people, but if you have that color, why don't you just use it rather than going to spend whether it's thousands or hundreds of thousands to buy just 5 yards or 10 yards for one day? That's the reason why I don't buy, and for me, I don't encourage, you know.

According to analysts, a guest who refuses to adorn Ashwebi may receive cold reception, especially from ushers at the event, no matter how highly placed or influential he may be. Thus, most guests purchase Ashwebi and appear in them on the day of the event, whether convenient or not, just to fulfill all righteousness, since they are not likely to wear them after that day. It is also believed that some people see the purchasing of this outfit as an opportunity to acquire more clothes, as they may not have the time to go to market to buy fabrics. I am Bosede Okocha.

All right, I should be there. You know, that's what we wear for celebrations. And today we are celebrating Eid al-Maulud. I'm sure there's a whole lot of eating and all of that going on. Muslims, we identify with your celebration. It's 1 o'clock now, and time for you to listen to Sports Update.

Good afternoon and welcome to Sports Update. I am Arinze Lewachi. Nigeria's women's under 20 national team, the Falconers, have departed Abuja for Poland as they step up preparations for the 2026 FIFA under 20 women's World Cup. The two-time finalists completed their final phase of preparations in Abuja with head coach Moses Adiku and his technical crew working on fitness, tactical discipline, teamwork and mental readiness ahead of the tournament. Nigeria secured qualification after overcoming Rwanda, Senegal and Malawi in the African qualifiers. The Falconers defeated Rwanda 5-0 on aggregate and edged Senegal 3-1 on aggregate and their tickets to Poland with a 3-2 aggregate victory over Malawi. Coach Moses Adiku expressed confidence in the squad, saying the players are physically and mentally prepared for the challenge. He added that the team will travel with a strong winning mentality and the ambition of competing for the championship. Captain Joe Igbokwe also urged Nigerians to continue supporting the team, assuring that the players are determined to represent the country with distinction and make the nation proud. The Falcons have been drawn in Group F alongside Spain, China and New Caledonia. Nigeria will begin their campaign against Spain on September 7 before facing China on September 10 and New Caledonia on September 13. Nigeria finished as runners-up at the 2010-2014 edition of the competition and will be aiming to go one step further in Poland by winning their first ever FIFA Under 20 Women's World Cup title. The Falcons also boast a remarkable record as the only African team to have featured at every edition of the tournament since its introduction as an Under 19 championship in Canada 24 years ago. And still on women's football, Nigerian Edo Queens made a spectacular start to their WAFUB Women's CAF Champions League qualifying campaign on Monday, cruising to a 7-0 thrashing over Nigerian side AS Grande National in their opening Group B fixture in Ouagadougou, Burkina Faso. The Nigerian champions dominated from start with Chioma Moses opening the scoring just 5 minutes into the encounter. Moses doubled the advantage deep into first half stoppage time, converting from the penalty spot to give the Edo Queens a comfortable 2-0 lead at the break. Edo Queens picked up from where they stopped after the restart with Atume Donso scoring in the 47th minute before completing her brace 9 minutes later. Aminat Folorunsho added the fifth goal in the 62nd minute, while Moses completed her hat-trick in the 78th minute to cap an impressive individual performance. Oluwakemi Adebuyi then put the finishing touch to the emphatic victory by scoring in the third minute of added time, sealing a commanding 7-0 win for the Nigerian champions. Despite the impressive opening result, Edo Queens faced tougher tests in their remaining Group B fixtures with matches against Ivorian champions ASEC Mimosas and Ghanaian champions Ampam Dako still to come. Those encounters will be crucial to Edo Queens' hopes of progressing from the WAFUB qualifying tournament and securing another appearance at the CAF Women's Champions League. And Super Eagles goalkeeper Amas Obasoge has returned to Bendel Insurance with renewed hunger and determination as he targets more success with the 2023 President Federation Cup champions ahead of the 2026-27 Nigerian Premier Football League season. Obasoge has signed a one-year contract with the Benin Arsenal, returning to the club after spending the last two seasons abroad. The goalkeeper initially joined Bendel Insurance in 2019 and became a key figure following the club's return to the MPFL in 2023. He later moved to Ethiopian side Faselga Nema for the 2024-25 season before joining Tanzanian side Black Stars last season. During his previous pay with Insurance, Obasoge played a major role in the club's impressive 21-game unbeaten run in the league in 2023, recording 8 clean sheets in the regular season. His penalty-saving ability was also crucial to Bendel Insurance historic Federation Cup triumph as they defeated Enugu Rangers 1-0 in the 2023 final to claim their first major trophy in 43 years. The shortstopper further enhanced his reputation in the 2023-24 MPFL season, keeping 18 clean sheets to set a league record before his move abroad. Although he is yet to earn a senior cap for the Super Eagles, Obasoge has received several national call-ups since November 2023 and was part of Nigerian squad that finished third at the 2025 African Cup of Nations in Morocco. Now back in Benin, the goalkeeper will be hoping to reproduce his best form and help Bendel Insurance compete for more silverware in the new season. And in basketball, Nigerians, the Tigres, are entering the final stretch of their preparations for the 2026 FIBA Women's Basketball World Cup, with head coach Rena Wakama expected to rejoin the team ahead of the tournament in Germany. Wakama has remained in the United States due to her personal commitment with WNBA side Chicago Sky, where she serves as an assistant coach under Tyler Marsh. She is expected to link up with the Nigerian team before the World Cup.
The tournament is scheduled to run from September 4 to 13, with the Tigres set to move to Zaragoza, Spain for the final phase of their preparations. Nigeria began their World Cup build-up with a training camp in Chicago from July 29 to August 2 before traveling to China for a three-game exhibition series. The African champions then moved to Spain, where they continued their preparations against some of Europe's leading teams. The final phase in Zaragoza will feature further preparation games against Mali and Puerto Rico before the team travels to Berlin for the World Cup. The Tigres have enjoyed a mixed pre-tournament campaign, winning just one of their five warm-up games so far. They suffered back-to-back defeats to China, losing 70-67 and 69-65 before responding with an 88-77 victory in the final game of the series on August 12. However, the African champions enjoyed another difficult outing in Tenerife, suffering heavy defeats to Spain and Belgium. They lost 83-58 to Spain on August 21 before falling 1955 to Belgium the following day. With the World Cup fast approaching, the Tigres will be hoping for a strong final phase of preparations and the return of Wakama as they seek to make another statement on the global stage. And that's the size of our package this afternoon on Sports Update. I am Arinze Lewachi.

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6: Indeed, we are all news, talk, and sports. We brought you the news at 11. We did a bit of talking and brought you sports also. And we're reverting to talk again because today's Tuesday. And time for us to interact on one of our flagship programs, and that is Issues in the News. If you are ready, we are ready too.

Okay. Issues in the news, as the program already informed you of that. And glad to have you back on another, no doubt, interesting edition of this program, usually informative and educative, reaching you from this, your number one news talk sports radio station. That's Radio 103.5 FM. My name is Pierre Gold, SJ, hosting you on the program. What topic is before us this afternoon? Impact of vandalism, or if I'm going to say it like the man on the street, vandalism. Okay. Impact of vandalism of public property on the economy. Is it caused by poverty, or is it caused by ignorance? It's interesting because this program is also audience participatory, so you can actually join us in furthering the conversation by making your contributions. Of course, when it's time, we're going to open the phone lines, and you can do that. But beyond opening the phone lines, we have a guest who will be providing much of the information and answers to the questions we have. He happens to be an expert in matters of the economy, and his name is Mr. Shegu Adene. At the right time, I'll introduce him. He's joining us virtually. That's by telephone, by the way. But at the right time, we'll bring him on air, and then interaction will begin. For now, let's have a preamble to set the stage for the conversation we are about having this afternoon. Vandalism of public property refers to the deliberate destruction, defacement, or damage of government-owned infrastructure and facilities, such as bridges, roads, streetlights, rail tracks, drainage systems, public buildings, pipelines, and coastal protection structures. In Lagos State, incidents of vandalism affecting bridges, road barriers, streetlights, and coastal roads have become a major concern due to their economic and social consequences. The destruction of public infrastructure has a direct negative impact on the economy because government resources that should be used for education, healthcare, job creation, and other social services are diverted to repair damaged facilities, which leads to increased public expenditure and slows down development projects. Vandalism also affects transportation and commerce because damaged bridges and roads can cause traffic congestion, accidents, delays in the movement of goods and services, and loss of productive hours. Businesses can also incur additional costs, while investors may become reluctant to invest in areas where infrastructure is frequently destroyed. In coastal cities like Lagos, vandalism of coastal roads, barriers, and protective structures can worsen erosion and flooding, threatening homes, businesses, and public safety. Such destruction may result in environmental degradation and economic losses running into billions of naira. The causes of vandalism are often debated. Poverty can contribute to vandalism when unemployed individuals go ahead to destroy or steal public assets for financial gain, such as metal components, cables, or construction materials. However, ignorance, lack of civic education, poor value systems, and weak enforcement of laws also play significant roles. In what ways can the public be seized upon or be seized on the need to protect public property? What is the economic implications, or what are the economic implications of vandalism on the people? How does it affect you? How best can a reorientation about common public assets be done? These and more will be discussed in today's edition of Issues in the News,
We urge you to please stay tuned. We'll be back shortly with the questions and with the answers.

0: Okay, so I already told you what we are discussing today, vandalism of public infrastructure and how that impacts the economy of the country. I already also told you that my guest is Mr. Segun Adeniyi, who happens to be an economic expert. And I suspect that he is. I told you that he's joining us virtually, and already he's on air. Mr. Segun Adeniyi, you are welcome.
1: Yeah, thank you.
0: It's a pleasure hosting you, sir. Yeah, it's a pleasure hosting you. All right, so we're discussing the vandalism of public infrastructure and then, of course, the ripple effect it has on the economy. And let's talk about safeguarding this public infrastructure. The first question will be, what role communities play in safeguarding public facilities, and whether it's actually the work of communities or, you know, the work of government and security agencies. Talk to us, sir.
1: Yeah, thank you again for having me on your program this afternoon.
0: Thank you, sir.
1: I think the question of who should safeguard the public infrastructure, I think is something that has to be for the good of everybody, both the public and also the government. But I think what government must always establish first is the ownership, that government should ensure that, you know, the community are made to know that they are the owner of whatever is, you know, established or is within their, you know, environment. So if that one is not established from the beginning, there's going to be issue. So that's what's actually going to bring about the issue, that challenges that we're having currently, because it has not been, you know, established that the infrastructure belongs to the community. So that is the most important thing. So it's actually the responsibility of both the government and the community to actually, you know, ensure the safety of the infrastructure that within their domain. And how do you establish, you know, how do you make the public to have that understanding that it belongs to them? In the first instance, when these facilities are being put in place, you know, there's something like the environmental impact assessment, you know, that, you know, the problem must be carried along. You know, they need to, you know, there need to be a proper kind of engagement in such a way that the public will know that, okay, this thing is coming, these are the advantages, and these are going to be the disadvantages. So, and by engaging them, you know, they will get to understand that this is their property. And whenever there's any kind of intrusion, you know, in the future, they are the first that will first raise alarm. So that if you are not carried along, and people just, maybe government believe that these people, they need road, and they bring about road, you know, the people there, you know, they may feel that road is not the primary thing that we need now. Maybe the primary thing that we need first is food. And then you are bringing road, and the road, that one way or the other, will maybe disrupt their normal way of life. So before they get used to it, and by the time the infrastructure is there, you know, they will feel it belongs to them, the reasons of it. So that's where I see it.
0: Okay, thank you, sir. Now sometimes I kind of sometimes I want to pity the government when it comes to this matter of safeguarding public infrastructure. Why do I say that? I mean, infrastructure are littered everywhere, and government isn't a spirit. So you wonder, how will government be able to monitor all the infrastructure? So tell me, is there a way government can actually monitor all the infrastructure and safeguard them? Nigeria being such a vast nation, how could government possibly do that?
1: Okay, I think that is the point I was trying to explain. I need to explain it now further. That the first, you know, effort should be for government to ensure that the infrastructure is owned or is believed to be owned by the community. So that when this thing is being put in place, the community will be part of it from the beginning. And it will be carried out. So if somebody is tampering with it, they know that somebody is tampering with our own property. I was in a forum last week, and the issue of this nation was brought up. instance, when the governor of Lagos was visiting the recently vandalized bridge, I want to believe the governor just went with the media, you know, camera and all those stuff.
0: Mm-hmm.
1: In that kind of situation, the, what's it called, the SCDA, the local government, and everybody should be there.
0: Yeah.
1: So that the people with the nearest house, nearest building, the chairman or whatever, should be able to talk and explain how, what they feel. You understand? So it's not that they should also be watching on TV as the rest of us and be saying, oh, don't talk here, you understand?
0: Mm-hmm.
1: So at the initial stage, the government should ensure that, you know, the community owns these things. And, they, you know, they accommodate their own views on how the project is being implemented. So that's the only reason why, even when government, when law enforcement agents are not there, the community are there. So somebody also gave an example of you know, that he wanted to sink in a borehole, and there was rock in their own location. So they went to like three or four houses away to actually secure a plot of space to drill that borehole. So they involved, you know, the landlord there, and the houses between that the pipe also passed through. So they involved them, and you know, when the borehole was ready, and then those people also have access to the facility. So later on, when somebody intruder came to tamper with the pipe, before the owner of the borehole was even aware, they've already upgraded the place. And then, you know, so because that is joint ownership, because they know that this belongs to us.
0: Yes.
1: If it is vandalized, it was not affect us. So the only way that government will not be worried anytime they put infrastructure in the place is that they must always ensure that the community is carried along from the beginning and consistently. So they are the ones that will be policing, that will be monitoring this infrastructure over and over. Yes.
0: Okay, so as far as you're concerned, the best security is that provided by the community, not even by security agents.
1: Yes, of course. Yes. Yes. There's a false primary, exposure or interface with the facility or with the infrastructure.
0: Okay, and let's zero in on vandalism itself. Some reasons have been given as to why people actually embark on vandalizing public infrastructure built for their own good. You know, but I'd like to hear from you. What do you think is driving this misbehavior? Will you say it's poverty, unemployment, ignorance, or wickedness? What do you think is driving
1: it? My own view is a little bit more different from what I've been hearing all this while, because, you know, human nature is such a way that if there's something free, you know, around you, and you can, and, you know, take advantage of, human nature dictates that, you know, people will want to pick it. So you can also relate vandalism to corruption. You know, the same people, the same thing applies to when somebody is in an office and you have access, you know, to public money and you take it, you know, exactly the same thing. So these people too, they have access to this thing, and they know that if they can sell it, they're going to make some money for out of it. So in as much as somebody will take money in the public, in the office, knowing that, you know, I can get away with this and, you know, make the best use of it, they will do that. So it's still the same thing. It's still the same thing, you know, as far as human nature is concerned. So it's not something that any magic can stop. You know, as long as nobody is watching, as long as they can get away with it, it will continue to happen.
0: Yes. Okay, so we may not be able to completely eliminate it, but what steps do you suggest could be taken in at least reducing its occurrence?
1: Yeah, the first thing is the one I've already highlighted, which is
0: community engagement. Yes.
1: So we must first of all ensure that all the assets that we own now, if we've not, you know, handed it over to the community at the initial stage, we can still go back to that. You know, organize a community forum and bring them along, you know, enlighten them, educate them about, oh, this facility is there, you know, it's for you. Government can do it, you know, break it down to the local government level. Let every major facility like that, the public, be carried along, start again. It's as if we are starting all over again. And then, engage them, and let them also, express express their views about this facility. You know, how is it affecting them? You know, what is it that they think government should do? You know, they know the people that are doing this thing.
0: Mm-hmm.
1: You'll be surprised that people that are really doing this thing, people know, they know. So, and if they know, then and you put it in charge of the community.
0: Yes.
1: When it, if it is anybody that, you know, tamper with it, they will reach out the person.
0: Mm-hmm.
1: So that is the first thing that we really need to do. Then the other thing that we need to do, we also, the law enforcement agency should also be, you know, up to the top, you know, their own responsibility, they should also do that.
0: Yeah.
1: You know, and there are some facilities that require this camera, CCTV camera.
0: Okay.
1: That there are some facilities that are sensitive, that are expensive, you know, that you cannot just, you know, leave, you know, there, maybe in care of the community alone, that it needed to be monitored and needed, you know, all the time. So maybe like it could be like set sites, it could be like some important, you know, facility for public infrastructure, that such, you know, technology should be incorporated into them, so that keep on monitoring them, you know, and over and over. So I think those are the way that we should, we can go ahead and secure this infrastructure.
0: Okay, thank you very much. Now, we have seen recently there were videos that were circulating about some vandals, let me call them that, young men who were using hammer to chip away on the pillars holding some of the bridges in Lagos. Apparently what they were looking for is the iron component of that pillar, you know, so they would sell and make their money. And it is funny because somebody saw them, and instead of stopping them, he was busy taking video. He was videoing them. Maybe he's looking for views on the social media. And that relates to the kind of uninterested, or should I say disinterested attitude, the I don't care attitude that the average Nigerian has. So that even when some of these roadside panels have been vandalized, when our cars and we're driving, people don't get bothered, you know, because there's this kind of distance between us and the government. We feel it's not, government should respond, it's not my business. How do we address this?
1: Yeah, I think it's not a straightforward, it's not a straightforward approach to which we can solve this kind of problem. You know, because in the first instance, somebody that is doing the video, you know, he may not have the capacity to, you know, apprehend the people that are, you know,
0: committed
1: as such kind of crime.
0: Yes.
1: You know, he may not have, you know, capacity to do that. He may be endangering his life to do that. So because the people that are doing this, they are also very dangerous people. So, yeah, because if you see some of these guys that are means that are doing those things, you know, the kind of, you know, the way they look, they are not just, you know, ordinary people. So the people that are videoing may be doing it from distance, and they are just doing it. And they may even feel that, you know, they are doing the public, you know, good.
0: So by, good, you know, alerting them. Yes.
1: Through their, you know, videoing and sharing the social media. So it's a very straightforward issue that we can just, you know, say whether it's because they don't, you know, value, you know, or they don't, they show lack of interest. So you have to weigh the issue. So at the end of the day, you know, it is important for us to look at the issue that we've already addressed, for the law enforcement agents to really do their work, for the community to also have, you know, take responsibility, and for the government to also, you know, take, you know, his own, take place, his own role to ensure that this infrastructure are not endangered.
0: Okay. All right, so let's dive in straight into the topic, because we're looking at how vandalism of public property and infrastructure, the effect or impact it has on the economy. Well, how will you rate the impact? Do you think the impact is significant, or is just miserly, negligible?
1: Yeah, it's definitely significant, because when government has already budgeted and they've already spent so considerable amount of money on the infrastructure. Mm. You know, when it's vandalized, you know, they have to go back all over again. Because there's some vandalization because it's so severe, you know. For instance, if you look at this grid, this electricity grid, they actually use towers to actually bring them around. Mm. These towers were, you know, specially designed. Mm. Every electricity grid tower that you see is specially designed.
0: Mm.
1: It is not just, you know, it is not just pick, you know, randomly, whatever, because they have to measure the soil content of where they're going to dig it. They have to measure, you know, the dimension. So if you critically look at all these electricity towers, you'll find out that every one of them is different from the next one. So it's cost a lot of money. And there are some of them that, you know, you have to import. So when there's vandalization of some of these, you know, some community could be, you know, in darkness for weeks, for months.
0: Yeah.
1: So the economic cost is massive.
0: Mm.
1: So it's not something that, you know, from time to time you read on the paper that there's no, you know, light in certain, you know, region of the country. States, they don't have, and you know, the economic implication of that.
0: Mm.
1: So it's something that's very massive that, you know, it's something that, you know, government, you know, everybody, all stakeholders must take very seriously.
0: Okay, seeing how important or how much damage what we are discussing, vandalism of public infrastructure and property, how much damage it causes to the economy, would be right to suggest that maybe communities hosting such facilities, such infrastructure, should be held accountable when those infrastructure are vandalized. Should that be a way to go?
1: I think in some ways, you know, we can try and see whether that one can work. But the only way it can work is if we actually, as we said, engage them, you know, as stakeholders.
0: Mm.
1: And also, you know, being stakeholder too, there are some facilities that require that the community that, you know, hosts them should also have some sort of compensation. You know, if you go to the Niger Delta, you know, if you look at, what's it called, 13% derivation fund now for oil producing states, it is also part of the fact that, okay, we are taking this, resources from your area.
0: Mm.
1: So there are some sensitive and expensive kind of infrastructure too that will require, you know, compensating the community.
0: Mm-hmm.
1: So that, you know, maybe on monthly or maybe a yearly basis, there should be something that will, you know, go into there for them, maybe through their SCDA, you know, for their own, you know, what's it called, partnership, relationship, you know, as far as Russian pressure is concerned.
0: Yeah.
1: So it's when you are doing that, and that will also encourage them, you know, that the issue of, you know, now holding them responsible can come up.
0: Mm-hmm.
1: But as much as there's no proper engagement, you know, it should be difficult to hold them responsible, because you cannot just go to, you know, the house that is next to the bridge and say, hey, landlord, you're under arrest because the bridge in front of your house has been vandalized. So that is, I think, the way we should look at it.
0: Mm.
1: Let the community be engaged. And if there would be need, for instance, if you look at this telco, you know, that actually erect towers, you know, there are, what's it called, cell sites in some houses.
0: Mm.
1: You know,
0: yes.
1: They pay the landlord, you know, every month or every year, I don't know how much, it's a lot of money.
0: Yes, yes.
1: And you can never hear that such kind of cell sites have been vandalized.
0: Yes.
1: Because they know that this is where we are. This is a part of source of our
0: living.
1: Yes.
0: Cash cow.
1: So government can also look at that.
0: Mm.
1: So see how the community can be compensated, you know, in where they are, that are hosting some strategic, you know, infrastructure.
0: Okay. All right. It's interesting because when individuals or private entities build infrastructure, we hardly hear that these their facilities are vandalized. That's because they take adequate measures to secure them. They know how important these facilities are to them. But when it's when it's government building for the public, we don't see the same experience being replicated. Is it right to say then that government is not as committed as the private sector in guarding its infrastructure to make sure that nothing goes wrong with them? They are not destroyed or vandalized. Are we right to say that?
1: Yeah, I think that would be the natural conclusion, because when you compare what is happening in the private and the public sector, the natural conclusion would be that the government is not really that concerned about how to safeguard this. So that's a lot are built on assumptions that nobody will touch this thing. You know, and I don't forget that the government system that we have is such that, you know, when they commit money to infrastructure, government calls, government come. So another one that comes, if the infrastructure is damaged, another one that comes, we actually, budget another, funds to actually replace or, so they don't see it as, something that, they should really be able to preserve. So the national conclusion that it is a private institution that owns that, they know, the cost of that, how it will affect their bottom line. So they will want to preserve it, and they will want to be very, very, they will have department that will ensure that these things are monitored all the time. So I think the national conclusion is that government, is not doing enough. They are not doing enough to really, preserve the infrastructure that are in place. Because of the fact that they can always budget, and whenever they budget for another one, it's going to be business, for another set of people. So I think that's really, yes, it's going to be the business for the new set of people that are in charge.
0: I get what you're saying. All right, it's issues in the news we are having on Radio 103.5 FM. And the topic we're dealing with is one that is not only interesting, but one that you should be concerned about because it affects you. We are discussing impact of vandalism of public infrastructure on the economy. And we're looking at what's causing it. Is it poverty? Is it ignorance? Or is it something worse? And of course, my guest, Segu Adeneye, who is an economic expert, has said that what's actually causing it is corruption. And he may not be wrong with that. We're going to go on a short break. When we come back, we'll continue the conversation. That'll be the home run, because right now we have just about 15 or so minutes to go. Stay with us. Don't go nowhere. We'll be back shortly.

know that the third mainland bridge which connects Lagos Island to the mainland was until 1996 the longest bridge in Africa, measuring 11.8 kilometers. It was built by Julius Berganai Jere PLC. Its official name is Ibrahim Babangida Bridge. That's a fact about our Lagos.

0: Okay, that's the sick tune that alerts you that a program is Issues in the News. And we've been on this program since 1:06. And it's been quite a brilliant conversation that I've been having with my guest, an economy expert, Dr. Segun Adeniyi. I've asked him a number of questions and he responded quite brilliantly to them. We'll continue our conversations now, but I just want you to know that you can also join me in either asking questions or making contributions to what we are discussing as far as they tick your interests. All right, the number you can call is the same number we've always used, and that's 0704-700-3341. 0704-700-3341. Also like to have you involved in this conversation, it makes it only richer. So if you can call, that would be nice. 0704-700-3341. Until you do, I'll continue my conversation with my guest, Dr. Segun Adeniyi. Dr. Segun, I'm back to you. Thank you for waiting, please. I appreciate it.
1: Yeah,
0: all right. Now, let's address the issue.

0: you know, my carpet. If somebody attempts to destroy them in any way, I know how I'm going to rise. Well, how come when it belongs to the public, it belongs to the community, the same zealous attachment and, you know, jealousy is not attached to these things? What's responsible for that?
1: Well, I'm not sure it is something that we should take as a general perception. You know,
0: not all Nigerians, but quite majority of Nigerians, I'm prepared to say.
1: Yeah, we need to actually look at the statistic again to be sure that whether it's majority.
0: Okay.
1: But you know, what people have been, you know, discuss, you know, has actually covered the fact that you know, community people don't feel, you know, to be or the owners of this because they are not engaged. And then you know, most of what people need, they don't believe that the government, you know, government is doing what they really need. So, and then the kind of the system where we work, where we live, you know, where, you know, people are, you know, not really you know, happy, you know, with everything around them, you know, either because of the economy.
0: Okay.
1: Some people are not really you know, inclined to really believe that this country or the infrastructure is actually important. And then when you hear, you know, the kind of news that comes from the government, you will find out that, you know, in as much as the community is not engaged, the community don't really believe, people don't really believe that even though this infrastructure, you know, are really adequately or correctly cost in terms of the cost implication.
0: Okay.
1: They believe that this infrastructure are just there not because, you know, they need them. Just because some people really want to
0: make money.
1: Know, make money out of it. There was a time I was in a cab, you know, and I was, you know, going between, I think it was between, what's this place? So between, if you are going to Maryland, towards Ojota. So the cab was actually talking about this new road that was constructed, that link up Okwebi to that axis. So, and that, you know, the way it was, it didn't look at it as a development. You know, it was just complaining that, you know, that this road, you go and find out that the reason why they are constructing this road is because the lands here, those people, those billionaires, they've already, you know, bought those and they want to open up that place so that they can have access, that we, you know, increase, you know, the value of the assets there. So that just not because of the public that want to solve public transport system. That, you know, so the perception of every Nigerian to public infrastructure is not that very positive.
0: Yes.
1: It is always a case of this thing is there because, you know, people are scheming for this contract to put this infrastructure there, not because of us, but because of the money they make from it. And don't forget too that most of the contracts, you know, we hear about are inflated. And don't forget the fact that too, when some of these infrastructure are put in place, they are not put in place with the right, you know, quantity quality. For instance, somebody is talking recently that they want to, like, you know, reconstruct the Lagos Ibadan expressway that has not even been commissioned, that they want to maybe reconstruct it and use what's called cement. Whereas billions of naira have gone into that have not just been completed. So the perception of having Nigerian to public infrastructure is such so negative. So they don't see it as, you know, they don't see it as this thing is put there because they like us. Why am I so sure? If you go to some remote area, some remote part of the country, you will find out that it is a community that, you know, contribute money to put the infrastructure they need in place. They are the ones that contribute money to bring electricity there to do their road. So what they really need, the government don't come there to do it. So now when you now talk about some fancy infrastructure and government is lamenting that it's damaged, so community they don't see it because the real infrastructure that they need, government don't have time for them. So those are the reasons why we have this kind of attitude towards you know.

0: in France also.
1: Okay, I'm glad in your answer you confirmed, because at the beginning you were doubting whether it was majority of Nigerians, but your answer you confirmed that that's the public perception, you know, that's the perception that the average Nigerian has about this government infrastructure. Now, but that's a negative perception that is not helping us, because like we have already discovered, it's impacting on our economy and of course impacting on development. So typically there should be a reorientation, you know, to disabuse the minds of Nigerians. So I'm wondering which institutions or vehicles should actually lead this reorientation, apart from the job we're already doing here. What other institutions or organs of society should, you know, drive a reorientation to change the minds of Nigerians?
0: I think it's not something that will be done overnight. First of all, the government, the highest level of government should first of all have, access, to information, to, discussion that's like this, for them to really, have understanding of what is, ownership all about, and how they really want to ensure that this public ownership also is integrated into the projects they are embarking on. So, and I think as the country maybe continue to develop, continue to make progress, and I think, poverty too, because I'm not sure whether we address that aspect of it enough as regard poverty, factors.
1: Okay.
0: This vandalism. Yes, I'm not sure we address it enough. That is also part of it too. If people are gainfully employed, and you are at work, if you are a carpenter, you can still live comfortably. If you are this, or you don't need to have a white collar job before you live well. So I'm sure pressure on public infrastructure will reduce. So I think the right approach to the problem would be for government to acknowledge the fact that they really need to engage public, community in all the infrastructure. And just as we've also discussed, if there are some infrastructure that you really need to accommodate some kind of payment, compensation, not one of compensation, that we're acquiring your land, so collect this or not, but continuous, compensation for what that has been taken from them. So the public enlightenment for this, we must start from first of all acknowledgement of what needed to be done, and then I don't think it should be restricted to the Ministry of Information alone or Ministry of National
1: Orientation Agency alone,
0: Federal or radio like you. I think it's something, it should be something that all the departments, the local government, they should have this knowledge, and they should implement it over and over. And with time, I think this will actually, change over time.
1: Now, a certain school of thought has said that the reason for the continued vandalism of public infrastructure is the failure of our security agencies. This school of thought feels that if we had a more effective and committed or dedicated security agency, that much of this vandalism would have been checked. How true do you think that assertion is?
0: The element of truth there, but we've already discussed the fact that we have this infrastructure in different, fast location or places. For instance, like electricity grid towers now that runs into kilometers between states in the bushes. So you are not going to line your own police station, there to be watching them. Niger Delta, the oil producing state, you will recollect that during the last couple of administrations, the oil, production went you know, down, you know, to over 60-70% because people were vandalizing the pipeline.
1: Yes, yes, yes.
0: So, and then it took a government to award contract billions to most community people to be monitoring this pipeline.
1: Yes.
0: So, yeah, so I think it is a question of what do we want to achieve, and how do we want to really really go about it because of the cost implication. So every of these infrastructure, they are in different, you know, wide location, and by the time you really commit, you know, security agents to own the infrastructure, then you find out that there's no one that will be left in the city to, you know,
1: to check all the crimes.
0: To actually enforce a basic law, traffic, armed robbery, and other stuff.
1: Mm-hmm.
0: So, which is the reason why, you know, why the security agency should do their own. There are all the other things that we've already spoken about, including the technology, you know, for monitoring, including the community ownership. When we actually, you know, put all these other things into place, I want to believe that the problem will actually be tackled, and then there will be a solution.
1: Okay, when we put all these in place, the problem will be tackled, and there will be a solution. All right, we are gradually coming to the end of the program. Before we go, I'll ask you, Dr. Shegu Adeniyi, to give us a parting shot. Let's suppose that government employs you or involves you as a consultant on this matter, you know, to both advise them and develop, you know, formats or strategies to curb what's going on. What will you be doing for them? What will you be saying to them?
0: Yeah, yeah. I think the first thing I will do is to actually organize a kind of stakeholder forum. And I will ensure that, you know, I have representatives from the presidency, from the federal government, you know, and even of the state government and the local government. Mm. And then we now, you know, bring, you know, take this issue and I let them realize what it means to have, you know, community ownership. You know, and let them know, because people don't know. You know, every people must, if you don't think that this thing is not your own, you know, your attitude to it will be a lukewarm attitude. You understand?
1: Yes.
0: So that, I think that's the first, you know, kind of approach. And then, you know, and I would like ensure that everybody buy into to that, you know, opinion of thoughts. People, it will be somehow very was interactive in such a way that people will express their own view.
1: Mm.
0: And at the end of the day, we have agreement that this is the reason why this thing is happening. And this is the cost implication of when this facility vandalized.
1: Yeah.
0: So instead of losing this money to vandalism, so let us, you know, take, you know, fraction of it to solve this problem. You know, the community that need to be carried along, that needed to be compensated, you know, continuously, you know, so all this, and then, you know, the public engagement part of it, that means taking you know, step further, that, you know, continuously, you know, that there will be a committee, there should be a committee, you know, in the, probably in the infrastructure, people that are involved in infrastructure,
1: mm-hmm.
0: You know, yeah.
1: Ministry of Works.
0: Yeah, that we actually ensure that there's a follow-up to whatever, you know, we say we want to agree or want to do.
1: Mm.
0: So that if there's any vandalism, major vandalism in any part of the country, so there are some people that we must now hold responsible. Because if you are doing things and you don't hold anybody responsible, anybody say, oh, well, I'm not aware, or, you know, it's not my whatever, then the follow-up will continue. So if we have this understanding, and we say, yeah, this is how we're going to go about it. So if there's now any kind of, you know, problem anywhere, we can know to hold responsible.
1: Mm-hmm.
0: So I think that's the way to start it. Because at the end of the day, the money, the funds that we require to actually prevent this thing is as very insignificant, you know, compared to what it will take to vandalize equipment.
1: I totally agree.
0: So that is where I think I would really advise government to go about it. Because you may find out that the people at the top may not really, you know, look at it the way we are talking about it now. They may not look at it. They may just be thinking about, you know, maybe accusing vandals. You are accusing somebody that is hungry. That's another way to look at it. Was it the Bible that said that you must not, you know, somebody that is hungry, you must not hold him, you must not charge him for anything. If it's still just
1: out of hunger, yes.
0: Do you know how that statement was cast in the Bible?
1: Mm-hmm.
0: Do you know how it was? Can you say it properly so that everybody will have understanding?
1: When a man steals because of hunger, because of hunger, he should not be killed. The punishment should be ameliorated. Yes.
0: So many people that are vandalized, they may just say that they are hungry. They don't have job. So, and if government go to that place and start accusing some hungry man, they are wasting their time.
1: Okay.
0: So if we actually take a proper, you know, constructive, you know, engagement that, you know, encompasses everybody, that carries everybody along, you know, definitely we find the right the way to go ahead and succeed the problem.
1: Dr. Segu Adeneye, economic expert, has been my guest, and he has done wonderfully well. Thank you, sir, for volunteering your time and your intellect to us on this program. Appreciate you, sir. All right, and you listener who listened, credit also to you for listening, and I'm sure the information that you have got has gone a long way in enriching your knowledge and also encouraging you to act properly as far as public infrastructure is concerned. That's how it's been on today's edition of Issues in the News. If you have suggestions, you can forward them to 0803-5999-862. That's actually the number or the contact information of the producer of this program. On behalf of the said producer, Bukola Abe, supervising producer, Yinka Aboderi, and executive producer, Abiola Peters, I am Pure Gold Ezechi. It's been quite an eye-opening edition, educative edition of the program Issues in the News. Let's do it again next Tuesday at the same time, usually 1:05. Bye-bye now. And much thanks also to Samuel, who has one of our interns who has been of much help on this edition of the program. Bye-bye now.

0: very good afternoon to you. Thank you for joining in on Newsreel for today, this public holiday to mark the Eid al-Maulud. We welcome you to Newsreel, a 30-minute news magazine coming to you from the Combined Service of Radio Nigeria Lagos Operations, comprising Radio 1, 103.5 FM and Metro FM 97.7. 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
1: Annabelle Okwiri.
0: In the headlines, the Muslims in Lagos commemorates Maulud Nabi.
1: Stakeholders converge on Lagos to tackle emerging challenges in migration and border management across Africa.
0: NAFDAC intensifies crackdown on sashi alcohol drinks.
1: Plus issues in politics, business and sports news.
0: And now the news in detail. The Muslims in Lagos are today joining their counterparts around the world to celebrate Eid al-Maulud, the birth of the Prophet Muhammad, peace be upon him. It falls on the third month of the Islamic calendar, Rabiul Awwal. Communities around the metropolis have been holding religious lectures and sharing stories about the life and time of the Prophet. Some have also been involved in charity, as some faithful have been given food and other products to the needy.
1: Still on today's celebrations, as Muslims across the country are celebrating Eid al-Maulud, commemorating the birth of the Holy Prophet Muhammad. In today's focus, correspondent Yasirat Abiola examines the significance of the festival.
2: Maulud Nabi is an Arabic word which means birth of the Prophet. The day is commemorated by Muslims throughout the world to reflect on the life, teachings and legacies of Prophet Muhammad. According to Islamic scholars, the commemoration, which some say is not mandatory, is a spiritual and social occasion for Muslims who are so inclined to celebrate the festival. Being a public holiday, the faithful use the occasion to reflect on the decent pronouncements of the Prophet, the message he brought from Allah, and celebrate his success and achievements. An Islamic cleric, Ustaz Qasid Mustafa, explained that the essence of the celebration was to remind Muslims of the need to exemplify the teachings of the Prophet.
3: We can't really understand Islam as a religion of peace until we learn how the Prophet practiced Islam. The essence is to teach the character of the Prophet to the people and not just a merrymaking.
2: On the significance of Maulud Nabi, a cross-section of Lagosians bear their minds.
4: It reminds us of teachings and legacies of Prophet Muhammad.
5: It brings us closer to Allah. To evaluate yourself as a person and abide by the teachings of the Prophet and tenets of Islam.
6: If everybody can abide by the teaching of Maulud Nabi, I think the society would be better.
2: The chief imam of Fatai Bello Central Mosque in Amukuku area of Lagos, Sheikh Abdulghani Abdulaziz, who described Prophet Muhammad as an icon of love, peace, tolerance, humility and equity, emphasized the need for Muslims to emulate his legacies, teachings and life examples so as to have a peaceful society. He stated that as Nigeria joins the global community to celebrate the day, every citizen has a vital role to play in ensuring security of life and property, peace and harmony in the country. He urged the faithful to also use the occasion to reflect on the meaning of the religion and also pray for the leaders as we look forward to 2027 general election.
7: The celebration of the birth of Prophet Muhammad is a beautiful time to reflect on his character, and as we look forward to 2027 general election, my advice for Muslim faithful are we should be in unity and brotherhood. The Prophet built the Ummah on unity despite political and tribal differences.
2: In his contribution, the chief imam of Radatul Janna Central Mosque in Lhasa, Lagos, Alhaji Abdurasak Balogun, expressed the hope that if Nigerians could emulate and follow the teachings of the Prophet, the country would be a better place for all.
8: The Prophet brought Islam, and the meaning of Islam is Salam. If every Muslim and non-Muslim as well practice Islam as was practiced by the Holy Prophet Muhammad, the whole world will be at peace.
2: As the faithful celebrate this year's Maulud Nabi, it is imperative for our Muslims in the country to seize the opportunity of the celebration to rededicate themselves and live up to the ideals of the noble prophets. Yasirat Abiola for Newsreel.
0: Thank you, Yasirat. And the Jamaatul Islamiyah of Nigeria has emphasized the need for mosques to be revived as centers of knowledge, character formation, and community development. The president of the organization, Alhaji Hashim Oyeko, made the call at the group's 12th triennial national conference held at the Jamal Islamiya of Nigeria Mosque, Magodo, Lagos, where the organization also unveiled a centenary school project aimed at strengthening its educational institutions and preparing future generations for leadership. Again, correspondent Yesirat Abiola was there for Newsreel.
2: The conference with the theme, Nigeria's Political Adventure, Insecurity and Need for More Radical Approach to Stability, brought together Board of Trustees, the Council of Elders, the National Executive Council, spiritual leaders, and other relevant stakeholders. In his welcome address, Alhaji Oyeko said, the school project is part of the organization's long-term vision, using education to transform society and produce young Nigerians who combine modern knowledge with Islamic values. According to Alhaji Oyeko, the project will mobilize support for the Jamaat group of schools and provide accessible, high-quality modern education grounded in Islamic values. He stated that religious organizations have a duty to engage with issues affecting the society and not remain indifferent to the plight of citizens. He called for political and economic strategies anchored on moral discipline.
9: I am going to charge my members. Let us now think about what are we going to do to reverse the trend in our society. People do things wrong. When they are to be disciplined, people will come with sentiments.
2: In his keynote address, the former governor of Lagos State, Mr. Babatunde Raji Fashola, said Nigeria's quest for stability demands a radical return to law and order, stronger law enforcement institutions, and a renewed commitment to responsible citizenship.
10: I think the first radical message for all of us here, without exception, to say that we want to be a court of law and order. Because that is the big radical message that I will give community.
2: The guest lecturer, Chief Missionary of Ansaruddin Society of Nigeria, Sheikh Abdurrahman Ahmad, who was represented by the Chief Imam of Muhammad Rasulullah Mosque, Surulere, Lagos, Sheikh Sulaiman Adangba, identified family, social and economic factors as major contributors to societal decay and stressed the need to tackle these problems at their roots. The conference also marked the formal transition from the outgoing administration to a new leadership theme. Yesirat Abiola reporting for Newsreel.
1: The Lagos State Government has concluded plans to commence rehabilitation works on Okeafa Bridge in the Solon local government area for 3 weeks. Commissioner for Transportation, Mr. Oluwaseun Oshiemi, announced this ahead of the commencement scheduled for Friday this week to Friday, September 18, 2026. Mr. Oluwaseun explained that the works will be carried out in two phases, with the first phase covering the outbound Isolo to Ejigbo axis of the bridge from Friday, August 28 to Friday, September 11, 2026, while the second phase will cover the bridge inbound Isolo from Ejigbo, running from Saturday, September 12 to Friday, September 18, 2026. Consequently, Okeafa Bridge will be temporarily closed to vehicular movement, urging motorists to ply the alternative routes. He said during phase one rehabilitation, motorists from Isolo heading towards Ejigbo will be diverted onto the Isolo-bound carriageway from Bako roundabout, where traffic will move in both directions before rejoining the main carriageway to continue their journeys at Mobile Filling Station. Motorists coming from Ejigbo will maintain free movement and share the carriageway with Ejigbo-bound traffic from Mobile Filling Station to Bako roundabout, after which they will regain full access to the road to reach their destinations. It said Lagos State Management Authority will be on ground to coordinate vehicular movement and minimize inconveniences.
0: In the meantime, Commissioner for the Environment in Lagos and Water Resources, Mr. Tokunbo Wahab, says the state government has continued consultations with traditional rulers and community leaders in Owu Ikosi and Agbowa Ikosi on the proposed siting of a material recovery facility, MRF, in the communities. At a stakeholders meeting held in Alausa, the commissioner emphasized the importance of securing broad-based community acceptance and ownership of the project. The meeting was convened to address outstanding concerns and ensure that all stakeholders are adequately carried along before the state proceeds with implementation.
1: Stakeholders have called for stronger collaboration among governments, security agencies, researchers, and border communities to tackle emerging challenges in migration and border management across Africa. The call was made at the opening of the 2026 annual conference of the African Borderland Research Network, holding in Lagos for the first time. Correspondent Innocent Honor was there.
11: For generations, African communities have traded across frontiers, intermarried, shared languages, and maintained social relationships that existed long before the creation of modern African states. But managing these historical connections alongside national security and territorial sovereignty remains a major challenge. This formed part of the focus at the 2026 Abroad Conference hosted jointly by Lagos State University LASU and the Nigeria Immigration Service, NIS. Declaring the conference open, the Minister of Interior, Dr. Olubunmi Tunjiojo, represented by his senior special advisor on policy, Dr. Karimu Olajuwon, called for a human-centered approach to border management.
12: The choice of Lagos for this conference is clear for Lagos. Lagos occupies a strategic position and serves as a major gateway for international movement of people and commerce.
11: Representing the Lagos State Governor, Mr. Bajide Songolu, the Commissioner for Tertiary Education, said border management must protect the legitimate interests of sovereign states without undermining the aspirations of African integration. The Governor also stressed the importance of education and research in finding practical solutions to borderland challenges.
13: Let me begin by congratulating the Lagos State University, the Nigeria Immigration Service, for bringing this important international conversation.
11: For the Vice Chancellor of Lagos State University, Professor Ibiyemi Olatunji Bello, the conference demonstrates the university's commitment to producing knowledge that addresses the realities of Nigeria and Africa, describing the borderland as more than a territorial boundary. Also speaking, the Controller General of the Nigeria Immigration Service, Keminana Nanda, identified human trafficking, migrant smuggling, terrorism, and cyber-enabled threats as challenges that increasingly transcend national boundaries. Chairman of ABON, Professor Paul Nugent, drew attention to Africa's rapidly changing urban and migration patterns, warning that the continent must take the challenges associated with growing cities seriously. Professor Nugent also highlighted the contribution of small-scale cross-border trade to regional integration, as well as challenges posed by climate change, disease outbreaks, and political instability. As delegates continue their deliberations, the central message emerging from the conference is that Africa's borders must protect national interests while remaining open to legitimate movement, trade, and sociocultural connections that have long defined the continent. Innocent Honor.
0: Newsreel is coming to you from the Combined Service of Radio Nigeria Lagos Operations. A reminder of the top stories in the package. Muslims in Lagos commemorates Maulud Nabi. Stakeholders converge on Lagos to tackle emerging challenges in migration and border management across Africa. And still to come, NAFDAC intensifies crackdown on sachet alcohol drinks, plus issues in politics, business, and sports news. Please stay with us.
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0: Moving on with the rest of the stories, and now to health. The National Agency for Food and Drug Administration and Control, NAFDAC, says it will intensify its crackdown on alcoholic beverages packaged in sachet and PET plastic bottles below 200 ml. The Director General, NAFDAC, Professor Mojisola Adeyeye, at a news briefing in Lagos, said that under the agreement, affected manufacturers must immediately begin a nationwide recall of prohibited alcoholic products from distributors, warehouses, and other points within the supply chain and submit periodic compliance reports to the office. Correspondent Julia Kong has the rest of the story.
16: The latest exercise followed an irrevocable enforcement undertaking signed by the Distillers and Blenders Association of Nigeria, the Association of Food, Beverage and Tobacco Employers, and their member companies. According to Professor Mojisola Adeyeyi, the recalled products will be verified and destroyed under NAFDAC supervision, with manufacturers bearing the cost, noting that the policy is meant to address the sale and availability of alcohol in banned small volume packages rather than alcohol consumption in general. Because the sachet alcohol is cheap and accessible, especially to children, the negotiations with manufacturers brokered a 5-year moratorium agreement in December 2018 to allow the industry to phase out sachet alcohol and small volume alcoholic beverages.
17: The food enforcement was backed by independent research that revealed that almost 50% of our children buy alcohol in sachets and bottles below 200 ml.
16: Professor Adeyeye explained further that at the expiration of the extension, the prohibition started in January this year, covering alcoholic beverages packaged in sachets and bottles below 200 ml, including PET and glass containers. She warned that companies that failed to comply risk continued closure, placement on NAFDAC's regulatory watch list, and criminal prosecution where necessary.
17: They were required by NAFDAC to sign irrevocable enforcement undertaking on behalf of their members that they would desist from manufacturing of alcohol in sachets and PET bottles less than 200 ml.
16: On reopening, the NAFDAC boss explained would depend on several conditions, including full compliance with the recall directive, payment of applicable investigative charges and regulatory fees, and successful inspection of the affected production facilities. The DG urged members of the public to report the manufacture, distribution, or sale of alcoholic beverages packaged in sachet or PET bottles below 200 ml through its official communication channels or at the nearest NAFDAC office. It's been Julie Ekong.
1: Thank you, Julie. And next is issues in politics. And the grassroots movement for Tinubu GMT has clamored for the re-election of President Bola Tinubu for continuation of his developmental strides that will position Nigeria as a super economic power. Director General of GMT, Prince Bisi Yusuf, made this position in a chat with Issues in Politics at the secretariat of the group in Ikeja, GRA, Lagos. Prince Yusuf is the first elected chairman of Ayo Gbaja Local Council Development Area and representative of Alimosho Constituency 1 at the Lagos State House of Assembly, and currently the apex leader of the All Progressives Congress APC in Alimosho. He queried the recent comments of the African Democratic Congress ADC presidential candidate Alhaji Atiku Abubakar to return the fuel subsidy policy, describing its removal as the high point of the nation's economic recovery. The GMT Director General listed improved federal allocation to states and local governments with resultant widespread developments, legacy infrastructure projects like the Lagos-Calabar Coastal Highway, the Nigeria Education Loan Fund, among other gains of fuel subsidy removal.
18: Before, governors used to take their car to Abuja to beg for payment of salary. We could not forget in Nori how Osun cut the salary of workers. Salary. But today, Osun is one of the buoyant states because of the allocation coming out from federal government.
1: Prince Yusuf stressed that voting President Tinubu for a second term will ensure full reactivation of the economy, and the citizenry will be the major beneficiaries. A chieftain of the All Progressives Congress APC in Zamfara State, Dr. Sani Abdullahi Shinkafi, has urged President Bola Ahmed Tinubu, Governor Dauda Lawal, and Senator Abdulaziz Yari to deploy more resources and strengthen collaboration among the military, police, community protection guards, and other security agencies to tackle banditry, kidnapping, arms proliferation, and other forms of criminality in the state. Dr. Shinkafi made the call at a news briefing in Gusau the Zamfara state capital. He stressed that improving security in Zamfara would have a positive impact on neighboring states, including Sokoto, Katsina, Kaduna, Kebbi, and Niger. The APC chieftain also urged the Zamfara state government to prioritize security, human capital development, and the welfare of citizens. He advised Governor Lawal to consider channeling resources earmarked for new projects towards combating insecurity and improving the living conditions of the people. Dr. Shinkafi congratulated President Tinubu on the appointment of Senator Abdulaziz Abubakar Yari as Director General of the 2027 Presidential Campaign Council, describing the former Zamfara State Governor as capable and experienced enough to lead the campaign to victory. And that's the size of today's edition of Issues in Politics, as packaged by Adeyemi Adesanya.
0: From politics to business, where former Minister of Education, Mrs. Obi Ezekwesili, says that the administration of President Bola Tinubu has made some progress in stabilizing the country's foreign exchange market, but warned that the gains had yet to translate into meaningful improvements in the living conditions of ordinary Nigerians. Mrs. Ezekwesili, a former vice president of the World Bank, said the government deserves recognition for adopting market-oriented principles in managing the foreign exchange market, which she noted had helped to reduce the volatility that previously characterized the Naira. However, she argued that macroeconomic stability alone cannot be regarded as a sufficient measure of economic success when millions of Nigerians continue to struggle with high food prices, weak purchasing power, unemployment, and declining household incomes. She made the remark during an interview on a television interview while assessing the performance of the Tinubu administration economic reforms. According to her, the relative calm in the exchange rate market was partly attributable to the administration's willingness to allow market principles to play a greater role in determining the value of the Naira, saying that the volatility experienced in the Naira had reduced because the government was increasingly adhering to market principles. The observation comes against the backdrop of the major changes introduced by the Tinubu administration shortly after assuming office, particularly the removal of the long-standing petrol subsidy and the overhaul of the foreign exchange regime. Those policies triggered significant economic disruptions, including a sharp increase in the cost of transportation, food, energy, and other basic goods. And they also placed enormous pressure on households and businesses as the Naira lost substantial value. And while the government has maintained that the reforms were necessary to correct long-standing distortions in the economy, critics have continued to argue that the social costs have been too high. And now the foreign exchange market today, a U.S. dollar exchanges for 1,346 naira, 98 kobo. Pound sterling goes for 1,836 naira, 18 kobo, while the euro sells for 1,579.35 kobo, all at central bank rates. And that's business as put together by Fumi Adeoye.
1: In the world of sports, we begin with women's football, where Nigeria's under 20 women's national team captain Joy Igbokwe is set to miss the FIFA under 20 Women's World Cup following a visa setback. The Nasarawa Amazons midfielder was expected to be part of Nigeria's squad, but is now set to miss the tournament just days before it begins. We understand that two other players, Sandra John and Faridat Abdul Wahab, were also affected by the same visa issue. The trio were unable to travel with the rest of the team to Poland yesterday for the FIFA Under 20 Women's World Cup, and this is a major blow for the Falconet, with Igbokwe having played a key role in Nigeria's qualification campaign. In grassroots sports, Lagos State is set to host the maiden national intermediate games, with between 10,000 and 15,000 young athletes expected from across the country. The games, scheduled for October 1st to 15th, will feature athletes aged between 15 and 18 competing in 28 sporting disciplines at various venues across Lagos. The chairman of the local organizing committee, Mr. Sammy Gubi, stated this at a media conference in Alausa, Ikeja, describing the games as a platform for youth development, national unity, and grassroots sports.
19: This competition signals sports development in Lagos, the development of our sporting activities, sports infrastructure, and continue to push the agenda forward in our development.
1: The Commissioner for Information and Strategy, Mr. Gbenga Omotosho, said the state was committed to delivering an excellent first edition of the Games. The Director General of the Lagos State Sports Commission, Mr. Larry Fatodu, described Lagos as a serial trailblazer, assuring that the state would deploy its experience in hosting major sporting events to deliver a successful competition.
20: Sports is not just for entertainment anymore. It's a tool for diplomacy. It's a tool to promote unity across tribes and tongues. I would want to use this platform to tell so many stories about unity, about excellence, about diplomacy.
1: Our correspondent quotes the Commissioner for Youth and Social Development, Mobolaji Ogunlende, as saying the state was working round the clock to ensure a safe and memorable experience for athletes and visitors.
0: And our sports, and with the sports story today, we wrap up the news for today. But before we go on our news reel for today, the recap. Muslims in Lagos today join faithful around the world in celebrating Maulud Annabi, which is the birth of Prophet Muhammad, peace be upon him. Stakeholders converge on Lagos to tackle emerging challenges in migration and border management across Africa. We also told you that NAFDAC is intensifying its crackdown on sashi alcohol drinks.
1: And with that, we end today's edition of Newsreel, which came to you from the combined service of Radio Nigeria Lagos Operations, comprising Radio 1 103.5 FM and Metro FM 97.7. For more news stories and news updates, please log on to www.radionigerialagos.gov.ng, on X at RN Online News 22. You can also connect via Facebook, RN Online News Lagos. On behalf of the editor Fumi Adeoye and the entire production crew and studio manager Jumoke Ogbiweso, my name is Annabelle Okwiri, and my colleague has been
0: Pretty Adegoke. Thank you very much for listening. Tomorrow we'll be here again for a fresh edition. Good afternoon.

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all Muslims, but you see how Muslims observe it to express love for the Prophet. Study his life and renew the commitment to his teaching and character. Yes. My name is Abdul Razak.

0: and how he can entrench the value the Prophet Muhammad sallallahu alaihi wasallam stood for when he was alive and after his departure. To help us to do all this one I've mentioned so far, we have right here with us our great scholar, distinguished Malam Imam and Chief Missioner Muhammad Maruf Raji, Chief Imam Nasfat Jumat Mosque in Takwa Abuja and Zona Missioner for Nasfat FCT Zone Abuja. You are welcome, our guest.
1: Assalamu alaikum wa rahmatullahi ta'ala wa barakatuhu. Thank you for having me.
0: Alhamdulillah. People are out there to listen to you. I will believe inshallah

I beseech you in your presentation, don't use abusive, no matter what, or derogatory language just because you are four.

0: first question to you. As you have it here, what does Maulid really mean for the Muslims across the globe?
1: أعوذ بالله من الشيطان الرجيم بسم الله الرحمن الرحيم الحمد لله رب العالمين اللهم صل على سيدنا محمد سيد المرسلين اللهم صل على روح سيدنا محمد في الأرواح
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0: آمين.
1: In the name of Allah, the Most Gracious, the Most Merciful, praise be to Allah, the Lord of the Universe, the first without the point of beginning, the last without the point of termination, we thank Him, we praise Him, we glorify Him. We pray to Allah to continue to show His blessing upon our Master, Prophet Muhammad, the leader of all righteous, the best philanthropist in the entire universe. May Allah bless his soul, may Allah bless his body, and may Allah bless his grief. Thank you for having me today. Back to your question.
0: أنا أكتب رزاق رزاق الله خير الكثير
1: من هلا الوديو
0: مياكم
1: said what does Maulid Nabish really mean for a Muslim?
0: Yes,
1: Maulid refers to the commemoration of the birth of the Prophet Muhammad sallallahu alaihi wa alihi wa sallam. But for a Muslim, its deeper meaning go beyond celebration. To a Muslim, to a true believer, the deeper meaning of Maulid al-Nabi go beyond celebration, go beyond gathering. It is an opportunity to remember certain things about our Master Prophet Muhammad. Now what? To remember his life. To remember his mission. To remember his sacrifices. To remember his teachings. And to remember the noble character, behavior of the Prophet Muhammad sallallahu alaihi wasallam. And to ask ourselves, how fully are we in applying those exemplary practice of the Prophet Muhammad to our day-to-day activities and to our daily lives? So maybe that's your last statement. You will come under this second question I want to ask. That why is the commemoration of the birth of Prophet Sallallahu Alaihi Wasallam important for a Muslim? Why and how? Well, to all Muslims, Prophet Muhammad is a role model, is a mentor. As Allah even mentioned in the Old Quran, Quran 33, verse 21, Surah Al-Hasan, لَقَدْ كَانَ لَكُمْ فِي رَسُولِ اللَّهِ أُسْوَةً حَسَنًا. The Prophet Muhammad, indeed, is the best and excellent example that we can follow. Then why the celebration of the birth of the Prophet Muhammad is so important to we

the Prophet Muhammad. So the birth of the Prophet Muhammad marked the coming of a final messenger. The coming of best personality.

has a purpose. And that purpose has been spelled out in the final testament that has been sent to us, to the entire universe, not only Muslim, through the Prophet Muhammad sallallahu alayhi, which is the whole Quran. The Quran is a guide to the entire universe. So Muslims celebrate this to remember what he has taught as a guide to the entire universe. Muslims celebrate the birthday of the Prophet Muhammad. Don't forget my

the sacrifice, the habits of the Prophet Muhammad, which entails honesty, mercy, justice, patience, humility.

in Westerns. According to some opinions, it's okay, and there is nothing bad in that. Even though some opinions say is, some opinions say why. There is no need for that. Now, can I ask you a question now, that what lessons, even if you agree to be celebrating it, what are the lessons there?

0: taught us a lot of lessons as a leader. I mean leadership. The prophet taught us. He exhibited it. He practiced it. And a lot learned from him. What is true leadership? That is trust. Trust, justice, and sacrifice. As we, Nigeria is coming to the era of election, the people as Nigerian, as individual, as Muslim, as citizens of this country, we can learn from the commitment of the lifestyle of the Prophet Muhammad, leadership style of the Prophet Muhammad, that is justice, truthfulness, commitment, honesty, peaceful coexistence. I want to underline that.
1: Yes.
0: Peaceful coexistence. Because it was a thing that is common in Nigeria when the election comes. You see ethnic sentiments, religious sentiments, language sentiments, even color sentiments. In which during the lifetime of your life, the sentiments, the practical sentiments. But as a true leader, the prophet established justice and peaceful coexistence.
1: When he was in Medina,
0: is it which we have several faith based people there?
1: Yes.
0: We have Majusi, we have Masai, we have Yahudi.
1: Yes, but what the Majusi, what the Yahudi were?
0: Majusi are those that
1: believe in outside the
0: yes, Majusi are those that believe in worshiping fire. So Yahudi are Jews. Nasoras are Christians. He coexists with them while he was a Medina. So we need to reject as a Muslim, as part of the lesson, a lesson that we need to learn from the part of the Prophet Muhammad sallallahu alayhi wa alihi wa sallam. As election is coming to Nigeria, we need to reject violence, vote buying, hate speech, religion incitement, ethnic discrimination, character assassination, and which is so rampant now, spreading false information,
1: and that one is not in the body proof.
0: All these supposed to be rejected as a lesson learned from the birth of the Prophet Muhammad and from the leadership style of the Prophet Muhammad sallallahu alayhi wa sallam.

phone numbers for those who want to join us from outside. 091-5091-042. That is one of the number. The second line you can call to reach us here, 091-5091-043. Once again, 091-5091-042. The second line, if the other one is not, if it is busy,

0: uplifting the people and uniting the nation.
1: Thank you very much. We are back to the studio. Ma'am, let me ask this question within 30 seconds for the answer so that you can go on with all that. Is there any reward for celebrating Prophet Muhammad's birthday? Is there any reward for celebrating birthday of the birthday of the noble Prophet Muhammad sallallahu alaihi wasallam? I want to answer this question with action will be judged according to intention. If you have the intention, good intention, of according to what our Sheikh mentioned in one of his books, it is not Surat al-Mustafiq.

consequences for not celebrating it, if you decide not to celebrate it, is you are going to be held responsible by Allah for not celebrating it. No any punishment, no any

to refers to thank Allah. If the Prophet Muhammad himself personally can remember to fast, to thank Almighty Allah, what of we that the Prophet is being sent to us as a guide, as Al-Hadi, as Rasulullah

0: that what is the position of Islam on that day celebration generally?
1: Generally speaking, there are several scholarly opinion. There are some that say it's haram to celebrate it. And the literacy.

what you are doing in that way. Which one are you celebrating? Are you celebrating the life or the death? So that's why they said it's haram. Some opinions, some scholarly opinions said, hey, Mustahab, if you want to celebrate, you celebrate, right? That if you have good intention, you are going to be rewarded for having that good intention. So the position of Islam is not wajib to celebrate it. It's not Mustahab. It's not to celebrate it. And if you celebrate it with good intention, to remember the life, the mission, the sacrifice that the Prophet Muhammad did. Because the aim, what you need to do in that celebration is not just to just be dancing, to reflect, it's to reflect, to tell the story of the Prophet Muhammad, how he was persecuted, how

opportunity to make lives accessible to younger people. As through lecture, through Quran, you know, younger ones, right, when they are being gathered together, right, you tell them good lecture, you recite the Quran, you tell them story, good story, about the Prophet Muhammad sallallahu alaihi wasallam, how he has simulated his course. That program is going to be useful for our younger generation. Even Quranic competition, this Quranic competition to build the Arabic ability of the younger one, so that how you can write.

it, and as there is no what you call money way in Islam. But I want to clarify it to you for those who are listening to me. Money is allowed in Islam. If Allah to even say, why not Allah Allah who looking at it? It's also money. It's an energy. It's an energy. Now, when we can Allah who feel also in life, it's an energy. It's also money. The only thing is that there is difference between money and itera. Professor

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Are we going to be doing it beyond today? Because as we started now, I know some celebration we go to the enter Ramadan if it is not taking. Is that one allowed?

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Mothers now, when we go to giving ceremony, wedding ceremony, we want to take opportunity to send a message of Allah. 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That is a period of more is all. Just to take that.

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1: 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My name na Amadi Job. Hear the Tory as a plenty rich. Lagos State government don't come out to call announce the temporary traffic diversion because of the work we they want to do for Kafa Bridge, ready for a solar local government area. They said the work will start on Friday. The Commissioner for Transportation, Mr. Oluwaseun Osiemi, now even knock this story for one statement to bring that out. He can explain, say the project will go last for 3 weeks and then go execute them in two phases so that it will minimize traffic for that road. According by the commissioner, as part of the traffic management arrangement, the bridge then go close and temporarily to motor during the time when they work on the bridge. While if you carry a motor, required to go other place or use what you know they call designated alternative routes. Mr. Shiemi come the talk say the officials of Lagos State Traffic Management Authority, LASMA, they will put them there on ground to make sure say they will work there throughout the time where they go work for the bridge. The grassroots movement for Tinubu, they call them GMT, they don't they talk, say, I beg make people re-elect the president, Bola Ahmed Tinubu, make him continue the development when they do, and at least to position the Nigerian economy to be super economic power. The director general of the GMT, Prince Bisi Yusuf, anyway, now this story for the interview when they do with Abiola Peters at the secretariat of the group in Ikeja GRA. Prince Yusuf come the talk say now them Prince Yusuf now him is the first elected chairman of Ayobo Ikpaja local council development area and represented the Alimosho constituency 1 at the Lagos State House of Assembly. And currently, maybe the number one leader for the All Progressive Congress, ready for Alimosho. You come the query. This recent statement, where drop come up from the mouth of African Development Congress presidential candidate Alhaji Atiku Abubakar, say make the return the fuel subsidy making day in place. They come the talk say to remove that thing, maybe the, as they remove them, maybe the high point of the nation's economic recovery. Stakeholders in Nigeria's agricultural sector, they don't call make we shift from this focusing solely on increased food production for development, developing. A more robust and sustainable agri-business capable of attracting investment. They come make this call at the agri-business gathering where show for Lagos. The theme of that gathering and the future of agri-business leadership in Africa. They come the straight for the need for stronger value chain, supportive policies, improved productivity, and a broader understanding of the agriculture, say it is viable as business. I think they talk for that event, the immediate past director general of the Lagos Chamber of Commerce and Industry, Dr. Muda Yusuf, he can advise farmers and agribusiness operators, make them they demand government policies and actively make them participate in the policies as they demand. Gonde talk say that decision on trade, exports, taxation and commodities directly affect investment price and profitability, saying that the farmers can only influence government policy without necessarily contesting election, which he described as a very expensive venture. Then last, a youth development expert, Ms. Josephine Ojo, he now advised Nigerian youth to make them try, shine their eye for diverse opportunities in the digital space where they now, instead of focusing only on content creation. Ms. Ojo made this call as in they speak to for one of our program, Deadline Lagos, Radio Nigeria, Radio One News program. They come to talk about the skills in graphic design, artificial intelligence, and financial technology fit provide income and employment opportunities. She can identify lack of digital skills, inadequate development, and limited access to information as major challenges where they face the youths, where they seek to benefit from the digital economy. Ms. Ojo can advise youths when no fit buy laptops or smartphones to use the available resources where they get, including borrowing equipment from friends while building up the network we go support their growth. This now the Tory. My name is CB Amadi Job. Una good afternoon this afternoon.
0: 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Your favorite on

0: right, to say a very big congratulations to our Muslim brothers and sisters for the celebration of today's Eid Malud. That one, the birthday of Prophet Muhammad. So, but as today now, we have somebody, one of the clerics, Islamic clerics, who go talk with us, Afa.
1: Yes.
0: Good afternoon.
1: Ma'am.
0: Afa Ahmed.
1: Ma'am?
0: Is it Afa Ahmed?
1: Yeah, Ibrahim Ahmed.
0: Ibrahim Ahmed, okay.
1: Yeah.
0: So, how are you doing, Oga?
1: Fine, I'm okay, sir.
0: Well done and congratulations for the this is what they do today. Yes. Okay. What does the Eid Malud what does it represent and why is it important to Muslims?
1: Okay. First of all, my name is Imran Ahmed. I teach at Arabic school Madiswan Ben Affan in Lagos here. The first one, when we say Eid al-Mawlud, it's never complete.
0: Okay.
1: When we say Eid al-Mawlud, that is the celebration of the birth. Whose birth? We have to complete it. That is Eid al-Mawlud in Nabi, sallallahu alayhi wa sallam, is the upon him. I think you get me?
0: Yes. Yeah. I got
1: now,
0: you.
1: Mawlud in Nabi, sallallahu alayhi wa sallam, the day of Nabi Muhammad sallallahu alayhi wa sallam, the birthday of Rasulullah sallallahu alayhi wa sallam, the last prophet that Muhammad sallallahu alayhi wa sallam, that's why they call it Mawlud Nabi. So first of all, Nabi Muhammad sallallahu alayhi wa sallam, before they give birth to him, the father had died before they give birth to him.
0: Okay.
1: Secondly, when they give birth to him, a mother give birth to him after 6 years. A mother lived too. From that time, the baby was a person that lived in real life. With that time, Matala never bring him as a prophet. But when Matala raised him as a prophet, number one, this Mawlud that we do now, Nabi Muhammad sallallahu alayhi wa sallam, he doesn't do it when he was alive.
0: Okay.
1: You get me right? He doesn't do it. Anything what Nabi Muhammad sallallahu alayhi wa sallam is doing is fasting every Monday. When they ask him, why are you fasting? He said, you know, Monday, the Monday they give it to him. Every Monday, Nabi Muhammad sallallahu alayhi wa sallam is always fasting. I think you get me?
0: Yes, yes.
1: Okay. Yes.
0: Okay.
1: May you hear me, sir?
0: So, I want to ask you again, what can we learn from the life and the teachings of the Prophet Muhammad?
1: Sallallahu alayhi wa sallam, we have to learn a lot. Number one, in Quran 3, verse 31. Allah Ta'ala say, "Kul, say in the name of Allah, to them, Allah. If it is true, you love Allah, that is God. But then the only, you have to follow the ways of me. You have to follow the Prophet Muhammad sallallahu alayhi wa sallam. He teaches us how to be patient. That is number one. The second one, he teaches us how to relate with everybody, neighbor, any place we be. He teaches us even how to eat. He teaches us how to eat. Because one day eat, one of his children, and he told them, if you want to eat, say, Bismillah, say Bismillah. Start from say Bismillah before you start to eat. And when you eat the one that is your fault, not another place. Don't stress your hand to another person's fault when you eat your food. You have to eat the one that will get in your fault.
0: Okay.
1: The path of Islam told us, he let us know here. There's no those people. These people is unbelieving, unbeliever with the person who the person that the neighbor doesn't have rest of mind. Maybe they're scared of him. You do as bad, you want to say those person is not an unbeliever. So anybody that believes in Nabi Muhammad and believes in Allah Ta'ala, you have to be good to everyone. Even Ayawana that we call Daba. So Daba is all this animal. Be good to animal too. Anyone that's no hunting you, don't hunt him.
0: Okay.
1: Except anyone that will hunt you, you can hunt her.
0: Now, next question is, how can Muslims apply this, the Prophet's teaching in their daily life?
1: Okay. Number one, if you want to know about the Prophet sallallahu alaihi wasallam, we have to know about Quran and Hadith. About Allah, the Quran, wa mislima. God give me Quran with the one that resembles it. Because when we say Akimu Salat, we say perform Salat. The second one that we narrate, we explain everything for us. So, okay, you have to pray five times daily. Subh, that's morning. Zuhr, that we have to know. Asri, that we go after that around 4 o'clock or after 4. Maghrib, the one before when we pray 7 o'clock. And Isha, the one we pray after 8 o'clock. We have to follow, we have to pray this daily prayer. If you want to do, if you want to learn what the Prophet Sallallahu Alaihi Wasallam told us, what Almighty Allah said to come do for us. Because Almighty Allah said, He doesn't leave us, He sent the messenger to us to explain how we can use our entire life. If you want to, we don't want to perish, and we want to, enter the fire in judgment day.
0: Okay. Like now, eh? Hello?
1: Hello, I'm hearing you, sir.
0: How can Idah Malud strengthen family and the community relationship?
1: Okay. Idah Malud, as I was saying the first time, Idah Malud, when the Prophet was sallam, say alive, he doesn't do it. The same thing and companions. He doesn't do it. Who started Idul Maulud is one king in Misra, that is Egypt. He starts the Idul Maulud. He celebrated the Prophet Sallallahu Alaihi Wasallam. So now, what Nabi Sallallahu Alaihi doesn't do, what we need is to follow the right. What is teaching us? That is it. Because this Maulud, Nabi Sallallahu Alaihi Wasallam says, Kul which is the truth, even if it's bitter. He doesn't do it. Understand? What we need is to follow the step, what Nabi Muhammad sallallahu alayhi wa sallam, teach us. That's what we need. This Maulud not to be compulsory like that. When we see someone Muslim doesn't do it, doesn't mean that they don't look like love the Prophet sallallahu alayhi wa sallam. So it doesn't need to, but when they give us, God they give us the holiday, we have to use it, but not compulsory to do the Maulud.
0: Alright.
1: Everybody, you got me right.
0: Yes, I got you right. How can parents and religious leaders help young people understand the real meaning of Maulud?
1: Thank you very much. The parents have to teach, number one. The parents have to know about it, number one. Any parent that don't know it, you have to go to mosque. If you go to mosque, ask someone first, or you sit down for lecture, when they do anything about the Sallallahu Alaihi Wasallam, you ask question. When you ask question, or you send your children to Arabic school, you send them there. Some of our children, they know about this. They know about it because they teach them for school, especially Arabic school. They explain everything about them. Because Nabi Muhammad sallallahu alayhi wa sallam is there. That is one of the things he teaches us. When he was alive, he teach all the small, level we call Azad al-Huzin. Azad al-Huzin is a grandchildren. He teach them. So this one shows us, we too, if you want to know, let them know about this Maulidi Nabi and about Nabi Muhammad. So alayhi wa sallam, how to relate with people and our neighbor. We have to let them know, go carry them go to the Arabic school to study all this. I know when they study this from the small, that we understand what all this.
0: All right, finally, Afa.
1: Yes, I'm hearing, sir.
0: Finally, what values should the young Muslims take away from this celebration where we're on top now?
1: The young Muslim? I don't get you right, please, sir.
0: What values should the young Muslims take away from this celebration?
1: As I was telling before, there's no any value or something for this moment. Just my death day. Understand? Because this death day doesn't have any value like that. But because God may give us the holiday. That is why some people now celebrate it, but not compulsory. So it means, I'm going to celebrate, not compulsory. So that is the true word. But when you see President celebrate it, we leave it.
0: Please, your name again?
1: Ibrahim Ahmed.
0: Okay. Alpha Ibrahim Ahmed. Thank you very much for giving us your time to explain all these things to us.
1: Thank you, sir.
0: Yeah. So may Allah continue to bless you.
1: I mean, you too, sir.
0: Yeah. And have a wonderful day.
1: Thank you, sir.
0: Yeah.

weapon against malaria.

0: All right, so in the spirit of the celebration of today, we are celebrating the Ide Malud, another cleric day online. We're going to talk to us today. The celebration of the birth of Prophet Muhammad, peace be unto him, Ide Malud. All right, Afa Mutiu.
1: Yes, sir.
0: How are you?
1: I'm fine, and you, sir?
0: You are great. What does today represent to you as a Muslim?
1: It's a day that is marked for the remembrance of the birth of the Prophet Sallallahu Alaihi Wasallam. Not all Muslims are actually celebrating the birth of the Prophet, because as a matter of fact, Prophet Sallallahu Alaihi Wasallam did not celebrate it, but it just some set of people started the celebration that in order to show the love they have for the Prophet, there is need for the remembrance of his birth, because his birth is very significant in the life of

0: like this. What is the importance of Islamic, what is the importance of today in Islamic religion?
1: Today, as I said earlier, even the scholars of Islam differs concerning the actual day the Prophet ﷺ was born. Mm. What is common is that he was born in the year of Elephant. We call it Amul Fil, the year of Elephant. The year a king, Gaza, is a warlord to go and demolish the Kaaba, the house of Allah in Mecca. That was the year the Prophet Muhammad was born. But there is no consensus agreement on the actual day he was actually given birth to. So, but it's just some people that pick 12th of Rabiul Awal, the third month in the Islamic calendar, they come together and say, ah, let's pick this date to be able to mark the birth of the Prophet. Though during the lifetime of the Prophet, he usually fast on Monday. And he was asked, why do you fast on Monday? So he said that he usually fast on Monday because he was born on Monday. So Monday is popularly accepted as the actual day he was born. But the date, so in the Islamic jurisdiction, it is not specifically that it's to be that some people actually agree that it's 12 of Rabiul Awal, and that's why federal government has been declaring 12 of Rabiul Awal every year as a public holiday for Muslims to be able to remember the death of the Prophet Sallallahu Alaihi Wasallam.
0: Yeah. All right. Now, going to that, how does it affect the lives of Muslim Ummah?
1: It affects the life of Muslim women because it gives many Muslims the opportunity to actually remember where the Prophet ﷺ was born and to cultivate the habit. To cultivate the habit of actually imbibe the life and teachings of the Prophet in their way of life. Prophet Salam is known to be very good to his neighbors. He is known to be very good to his people. So many people actually believe that you need to imbibe, because in the Quran Allah stated that Prophet Muhammad, that in the Prophet of Allah is the best example for you. That is, the Prophet of Allah sallallahu alaihi wasallam, we are expected to imitate him, to cultivate his good deeds, the way he is to his wife, the way he is to his children, the way he is to people around him, his companions. The Prophet is very good to them. So we are expected to be good to our neighbors. As a father, we are expected to be a good father. As the husband, we are expected to be a good husband to your wife. So those are the qualities in the Prophet of Salam. And due to his good quality, people always stay around him. But if we have a bad habit, people will move away from us. So those are the significant, those are the things we need to learn as a Muslim in celebrating the Maulid Nabi for those who are actually celebrating it.
0: All right. I asked somebody this question this afternoon. Okay, let me just still find out from you. How can Muslims apply the Prophet's teachings in their daily life?
1: How can Muslims
0: apply the teachings of prophets in their daily life?
1: The best way to apply the teachings is to ensure that we abide by the legacy left for us. And that legacy is the Quran and the Sunnah. The Quran and the teachings of the prophets. Mm. So every Muslim that is following the Quran and the Sunnah will actually be abiding by

0: Islam. But the moment you start to deviate from what Quran and Hadith has legislated for us, you are no longer following what the Prophet of Islam brought to us as the messenger from our Creator.
1: Okay. Now, what values should the young Muslims take away from this celebration? What will they do today?
0: What we have to take away from it, as I said earlier, it's actually not a celebration that is common to every Muslim. It's only some set of Muslims that are actually celebrating it, because the Prophet did not celebrate his birthday. And the scholars of Al-Sunnah, they will always frown at the celebration. They frown at the celebration that, no, as Muslims, since the Prophet did not celebrate it, we as Muslims, we are not also expected to celebrate it. So what we have to take out of it is that, while abiding by the principles laid down by the Prophet of Salam, we should avoid the celebration in particular. We can remember that it's a blessing that the Prophet was born, but it's not something that we are to be celebrated. In Islam, we have just two celebrations. That is the Eid al-Kabir and Eid al-Fitr. The Eid after the fasting, the celebration after the fasting of Ramadan, and the celebration for Ilia festival. So after the two celebrations, we don't really have celebration again in Islam. In abiding with the principle laid down by the Prophet, in remembering his birth, we need to stay and adhere strictly to what he brought for us, and that is Quran and Hadith, which did not encourage us to actually be celebrating his birth. Then we can remember it. In remembering the birth, we can be fasting every Monday, because he told us that he was born on Monday, and that is why he was fasting on Monday. So in marking his birth or remembering his birth, we advise us to actually be fasting every Monday, and also on Thursday, to be fasting on Thursday as well, to be practicing the real sunnah he laid down for us. Thank you, sir.
1: All right, I've been talking with Alhaji Mutiu Adedeku. He's an Islamic scholar, and he has been there at the front line. Thank you very much, Alhaji.
0: You're welcome, sir. It's a pleasure, sir. Thank you so much, sir.
1: Okay, thank you. All right, that will be it for today. By 4 o'clock, we will connect Una to the network news so that we will tell Una how the whole thing be for Nigeria. Remember, we are the biggest network in Africa. So we have the sagacity to do that. All right, we'll come back after this time. My name is CB Amadi Joe. We'll come back.

0: They are the last landowners. They are begging the state government to come for our aid.
1: Federal government trains veterinarians on healthy meat consumption. The commentary is on prioritizing firefighting in the country. 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Now the news in detail. President Bola Tinubu has Director of the Armed Forces, the Nigeria Police Force, the Department of State Services and all relevant security intelligence agencies to launch a coordinated rescue operation immediately for the victims of the recent mass abduction in Niger State. The President expressed outrage over the abduction and killing of innocent citizens by criminal elements in the state. President Tinubu said those who carried out this cowardly attack on defenseless Nigerians were enemies of peace and enemies of humanity who will not go scot-free. The President condoled with the families of those who were killed in the barbaric assault and prayed the Almighty God grant them eternal rest and grant their loved ones the fortitude to bear this painful loss. President Tinubu directed the service chiefs to give him regular briefings on the progress of the rescue operation until all those abducted are accounted for. Meanwhile, President Tinubu has congratulated Muslims on this year's Eid al-Adha celebration, urging them to imbibe the good teachings of Prophet Muhammad. A statement by Special Advisor to the President on Information and Strategy, Bayo Onanuga, says President Tinubu wants Muslims to use the occasion for introspection, prayer, and learning from the Prophet's exceptional virtues. The President urges Muslim faithful to adhere to the teachings of Prophet Muhammad, which emphasize great lessons of devotion, perseverance, tolerance, humility, and selflessness. President Tinubu, while advising religious leaders to use the period to pray for the country and to admonish their followers to translate the lessons from Prophet Muhammad's life and their commitment to the country, further appeals to those celebrating the Maulid festival to extend a hand of fellowship to the needy and vulnerable in the spirit of the season. Still on Eid al-Maulid, the Christian Association of Nigeria, CAN, has urged Nigerians not to allow politicians to exploit religious and ethnic differences for political gain ahead of the 2027 general election. President of CAN, Archbishop Daniel Oko, made the call in his Eid al-Maulid message, warning that while elections could come and go, the relationships and bonds that hold the country together must endure. He appealed to Christians and Muslims to resist attempts to divide them, saying both communities had a shared responsibility to promote peace, protect vulnerable people, and support one another. Reflecting on the significance of Eid al-Maulid, the Archbishop Oko urged Nigerians to embrace the values of mercy, justice, compassion, honesty, and peaceful coexistence associated with the life of Prophet Muhammad. Also, the People's Democratic Party, PDP, has felicitated the Muslim Ummah on the occasion of Maulid Nabi, the commemoration of the birth of Prophet Muhammad. In a statement by its National Publicity Secretary, Mr. Jubungu Muhammad, the party urges Nigerians to draw inspiration from the virtues of the Prophet by promoting unity, tolerance, mutual respect, and peaceful coexistence. It calls on citizens to offer prayers for peace, stability, good governance, and for divine guidance for leaders at all levels. The party prays Almighty Allah to accept the prayers of the faithful and grant Nigeria wisdom to build a nation founded on justice, equity, and prosperity, while wishing the Muslim Ummah a peaceful and spiritual reward in celebration. In the same vein, the Muslim Media Practitioners of Nigeria Abuja chapter has urged the global community of Muslims to uphold the life and teachings of Prophet Muhammad to stand out in today's challenging world. In a statement to Mark Eid al-Maulid, FCT chapter chairperson of Muslim Media Practitioners of Nigeria Hajia Medina Nagabo said the occasion was a celebration of the blessed birth of the Holy Prophet Muhammad, described as mercy sent to all mankind. The group pointed out that the Prophet's life was a shining example of truth, compassion, patience, and humility worthy of emulation, irrespective of religious affiliation. The Muslim media practitioners of Nigeria, Abuja chapter, urged the Muslim faithful to reflect on his teachings and strive to embody the noble character he lived by urging them to use the occasion to pray for lasting peace, security, prosperity, and good leadership in the country. Governor Isaac Dalia of Benue State has also felicitated Muslim faithful in the state on the occasion of Maulid Nabi, which commemorates the birth of Prophet Muhammad. In a statement by the Commissioner of Information and Orientation Chief Solomon Yupi, the governor said the celebration offers an opportunity to reflect on the Prophet's values of compassion, humility, honesty, and service to humanity. He noted that while the occasion is observed with devotion through gatherings, recitations, charity, and fellowship by many in the Muslim community, others guided by their convictions may not mark it, adding that the government respects that diversity and remains committed to religious freedom for all citizens. Governor Alia urged both Muslims and Christians to continue nurturing unity, tolerance, and mutual respect that define Benue State, and wished the Muslim community a peaceful and reflective celebration.
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4: Thanks for keeping the faith. Goods worth millions of naira have been destroyed by heavy rainfall that ravaged the building materials market in Abakaliki, the Ebonyi State capital. Some of the items affected include 50 water tanks, cartons of chemicals, and other materials used in the production of paints. Leonard Osi completes the story.
5: The rainfall, which lasted for more than 2 hours, triggered severe flooding that entered many shops in the market and damaged goods that run into millions of naira. When Radio Nigeria visited the market, traders whose property were touched by the flood were seen carrying out some repairs in some stores and buildings. Two traders, Mr. Sunday Ibini and Mr. Vincent Mbada, decried the huge losses caused by the incident and blamed it on the ability of a Ebonyi State government to properly channel water from the market to Abia River, which is close to the area.
6: The water is still getting to my chest. The water caused a lot of damages to my shop. As you calculate, it is above 20 million. They should come and help us financially.
7: We have been asking annually. We are begging the state government to call for our aid. We have been trying all we can to make this market a better place. It's our effort.
5: One of the leaders in the market, Prince Peter Ezebe, said they were devastated by the incident and called on relevant agencies to intervene and construct good drainage system in the market to enhance free flow of water.
8: This will enter here. We have a sanitary problem. In our water, it's going to be a breeze. So we are not comfortable here. And we have been calling government to come and help us. This is working 2 times this year. People are crying.
5: Ebonyi State Commissioner for Market Development and Parks, Mr. Oku Udo, explained that the government had commenced the assessment of the damages caused by the flood in the market. Mr. Udo assured the traders that the government would soon provide relief support for them to cushion the effects of the incident on their business.
9: Also calling the attention of His Excellency, including the Honorable Minister of Water, we are going to write to His Excellency. I believe he is going to pay attention to it.
5: The Executive Secretary of Ebonyi State Emergency Management Agency, Mr. Clement Ovoba, consoled the traders over losses they incurred and restated government's readiness to assist them return to their business. In Abakaliki, Leonard Osi, Radio Nigeria.
4: The Chief of Naval Staff, Vice Admiral Idi Oba, says the Nigerian Navy is committed to strengthening civil military cooperation and supporting initiatives that promote national development and social cohesion. He stated this during the inauguration of the renovated 3 blocks of 8 classrooms, drilled solar powered boreholes, water facility, construction of drainage system and conveniences, and Group School 1, Igbanwari, at Opokuma community in Kolokuma, Opokuma local government area of Bayelsa State. Along with that, to your reports.
10: Rear Admiral Idi Abbas said the Nigerian Navy recognizes that the security and prosperity of the nation are strengthened when communities are empowered through meaningful development. Represented by the flag officer commanding the Central Naval Command, Rear Admiral Suleiman Ibrahim, the chief of the naval staff, stated that this understanding guides the Navy's civil-military relations efforts, hence the creation of the Special Intervention Quick Impact Schemes, which intends to address critical community needs while fostering stronger bonds between the armed forces and the people.
11: Improving the quality of primary education in public schools remains one of the most essential drivers of socio-economic Development.
10: Commander of the Joint Task Force, Operation Delta Safe South-South, Rear Admiral Olugbenga Oladipo, said the inauguration of the project was a watershed in the history of the Nigerian Navy, which will improve the standard of education in the community.
11: The execution of this project does not only resonate with the vision of President Bola Ahmed Tinubu, but it aptly captures the essence of the Great Impact Project as conceived by the Nigerian Navy.
10: The flag officer commanding the Naval Training Command, Ibubu Eleme, Rear Admiral Ebiobowe Zipele, said he decided to execute the project in his hometown to give back to the community in line with the chief of the Naval Staff's Quick Impact Project scheme.
12: These projects were carefully chosen because of their direct and immediate impact. Even though the group school one of Okuma was structurally defective and was always flooded whenever it rains.
10: Head teacher of the group school one, Igbenwari, at Okuma community, Roslyn Odogu, expressed appreciation of the pupils and teachers to the Nigerian Navy for the gesture. From Okuma, Alambo, Natsunyi, Radio Nigeria.
13: The Nigerian Financial Intelligence Unit's NFIU has raised an alarm over emergent methods being used by terrorist financiers to conceal the identities of individuals controlling illicit funds, including the use of pre-registered SIM cards and bank accounts opened in women's names. This was disclosed in the NFIU's 2025 annual report, which identified disconnected SIM bank verification number BVN linkages, proxy accounts, and weak customer identification controls as emerging enablers of financial crime and terrorist financing. According to the report, terrorist facilitators exploit gaps in the linkage between both mobile phone numbers and financial identities by using SIM cards that are not registered to the actual users of bank accounts. The agency said some facilitators use pre-registered SIM cards, SIMs registered to deceased persons, and SIMs linked to gender-based proxies to circumvent the security mechanisms connecting SIM cards with BVNs. The NFIU said also identified proxy bank accounts as another method used by terrorist financiers to distance themselves from illicit funds. According to the agency, accounts are sometimes opened in the names of women, while male commanders, logistic managers, or other operatives secretly control the accounts and use them to move funds.
14: Radio Nigeria, uplifting the people and uniting the nation.
13: Worried by the increased cases of animal diseases, the federal government has trained more than 50 veterinarians drawn from the 36 states on how to identify and treat animal diseases to enhance healthy meat consumption. The participants were urged at the training held in Akwanga to put the knowledge gained into practice by promoting healthy living and eradicating the diseases by the year 2030. Ibrahim Yakubu completes the report.
15: The training put together by the Federal Ministry of Livestock Development in collaboration with the African Union Inter-African Bureau for Animal Resources focused on the pre-training workshop for first respective ruminant PPR soil surveillance field activity. Chief Veterinary Officer of Nigeria, Dr. Samuel Anzaku, said the training is targeted at imparting requisite knowledge on ways to address challenges occasioned by the PPR animal diseases of goats and cows across the African continent through sample collection and transforming them to acceptable results.
16: This workshop is the familiarity with the feed methodology, animal selection sampling procedures, data collection to documentation requirements, and other operational procedures.
15: Representative of the African Union Inter-Africa Bureau for Animal Resources from Kenya, Charles Lodioga, commended Nigeria and Nasarawa State in particular for hosting the training, pledging commitment of the Union towards ending the challenges of animal diseases in Africa. The Director of Veterinary Services, Nasarawa State Ministry of Agriculture, Dr. Abdullahi Musa, challenged veterinarians to take advantage of the training to impact positively on their states to avert the danger associated with the transmission of the disease due to interboundary animal migration.
16: You are carefully selected, so please don't disappoint your states, because the whole of control of disease lies on you.
15: One of the participants from Nasarawa State, Dr. Ruben Kibu of the Ministry of Agriculture, assured their readiness to put to use the knowledge gained from the training. Practical blood collection from animals for sample tests climaxed the event. In Lafia, Ibrahim Yakubu, Radio Nigeria.
13: The Center for Journalism, Innovation and Development, CJID, has been recognized by UNESCO as one of the civil society organizations contributing to Nigeria's artificial intelligence ecosystem. The recognition is contained in UNESCO's 2026 Artificial Intelligence Readiness Assessment Report for Nigeria, which assesses the country's preparedness for the development, adoption, and governance of artificial intelligence. In a statement by Executive Director CJID, Akintunde Babatunde, in mapping civil society organizations working within the AI landscape in Nigeria, UNESCO identified CJID under two areas, AI literacy and inclusion, and public awareness and advocacy, while highlighting efforts to raise awareness about the social implications of AI and foster civic engagement through media and education. According to the statement, in July this year, the organization expanded the initiative by awarding AI advocacy grants to seven Nigerian civil society organizations, which include TechHer, SIDA Foundation for Disability, Akin Fade Foundation, Nest Africa AI Innovation Lab, Webfala Digital Skill for All Initiative, Africa Center for Media and Information Literacy, and Delphite Foundation. And on the foreign scene, the United States says it is committed to deepening trade and investment relations with Niger through improved trade facilitation, customs modernization, and standards alignment. Charge of Affairs of the U.S. Diplomatic Mission, Mr. Keith Haffen, stated this in Abuja during an event by the U.S. Embassy in collaboration with the American Business Council to commemorate the 250 years of American independence. Mr. Heffen explained that American companies were among Nigeria's major investors in sectors including energy, technology, agriculture, and financial services.
17: American companies are among Nigeria's largest investors, spanning energy, technology, agriculture, financial services, and beyond. At the same time, Nigerian talent, markets, and entrepreneurship continue to shape opportunities for U.S. businesses well beyond Abuja and Lagos. This is very much a two-way relationship.
13: The Managing Director, American Business Council of Nigeria, Ms. Margaret Olay, said the U.S.-Nigeria relationship was more of shared affinities than differences.
17: U.S. companies have been in this country before the independence. It ties to this affiliation, this really wanting to do work. And where we see in the area of economics, the bilateral conversations that we are having today, they go way back to those areas of relationships and connectivities that have been building over the years.
13: She pointed out that the U.S.-Nigeria diplomatic partnership was focused on removing practical barriers that affect businesses. And in sports, Nigeria in face-off with Ghana in the final qualifying round of Beach Soccer Africa Cup of Nations. Amai Ignis serves us details of these and more.
18: The Nigeria Football Federation, NFF, has announced that the crucial qualifying fixtures of the Continentals Beach Soccer Tournament are set to take place between 9 to 11 October for the first leg, with the second leg scheduled between October 17 and 18, 2026. Nigeria Beach Soccer team, the Super Sun Eagles, will battle their counterparts from Ghana. Both West African powerhouse teams will battle each other for a coveted spot at the main Beach Soccer Africa Cup of Nations event scheduled to take place in Senegal. The aggregate winner of both legs will qualify for the Beach Soccer African Nations Cup. Elsewhere, the Abia State government has commenced the reconstruction of the Umuahia Township Stadium, the traditional home of Abia Warriors Football Club, as part of efforts to improve sports infrastructure in the state. The development comes ahead of the commencement of the 2026-2027 Nigeria Premier Football League NPFL season, with Abia Warriors set to temporarily relocate to the Elephant Park in Aba ahead of the NPFL 2026-2027 campaign. The Umuahia Township Stadium is expected to undergo rehabilitation to improve its facilities and provide a suitable environment for sporting activities when the reconstruction is completed. And finally, the Actors Guild of Nigeria AGN football team, popularly known as Shining Stars, will take on the Performing Musicians Association of Nigeria P-Man football team, the Harmony Boys, in a novelty friendly match tomorrow, Wednesday, August 26. The game is part of activities to commemorate International Actors Day, a global celebration calibration for entertainers. The match will hold at the Civic Center Football Pitch, Kaduna Estate, Abuja. President of the Actors Guild of Nigeria, Abubakar Sanusi, will lead his vice president and the mayor of the FCT chapter executives to the event. Speaking ahead of the match, Sanusi said the friendly is his special way of celebrating actors while wishing the entire industry well. Top entertainers expected to feature in the match include Emeka Ike, Emmanuel Humado, Totolos, Francis Juru, Energy Loco, Aliu Nuhu Muhammad, Gesman Elliott, Alma Ignis, Osi Tahene, Hank Sanuku, Jerry Amilo, Benedict Johnson, Linda Ikezie, Empress Njama, Maureen Iwa, Emeka Rollers, and many more. That's our sports package. I am Alma Ignis.
19: The commentary is on prioritizing firefighting in the country. It is written by Dr. Charles Yunubi, a public affairs commentator.
20: Fire is both a servant and a destroyer. It cooks our food and powers industries. Yet, when it escapes control, it becomes a beast that consumes lives, livelihoods, and legacies. Across the country, fire disasters strike markets at dawn, homes at midnight, hospitals during emergencies, and schools with children. In a nation where markets drive local economies and urban centers continue to expand, weak firefighting capacity poses a serious economic and human security risk. A single fire outbreak in a major market can wipe out the livelihoods of thousands of families in one night. Government must therefore see firefighting not as an expense, but as an investment and insurance for the nation's future. Statistics indicate that thousands of fire incidents are recorded annually, claiming lives and destroying property worth billions of naira. Major market fires across different cities remain grim reminders of the devastating consequences of inadequate preparedness. Behind every statistic is a trader, a student, a worker, or a mother whose dreams may be reduced to ashes. These numbers are not merely data, they are a call to action. Bravery alone cannot save a nation from fire, but effective systems can. Standardized firefighting means that every fire station, regardless of location, operates with modern equipment, uniform protocols, and well-trained personnel. Firefighters need protective gear, hydraulic tools, thermal cameras, and up-to-date knowledge of fire science. A standardized response must also be visible to the public. Citizens should know the emergency number, trust response times, and have access to functional firefighting hydrants and other emergency facilities. Fire safety must also be incorporated into urban planning. Building approvals should include strict fire safety requirements, while markets, schools, hospitals, and other public facilities must comply with established safety standards and maintain functional firefighting equipment. All tiers of government must act urgently. Partnerships with relevant international institutions can also enhance skills development and technology transfer. Technology should play a greater role in fire prevention and response. Drones can assist with early detection, while geographic information systems can help map fire stations, hydrants, and other emergency infrastructure. A unified emergency communication system would also improve response times. States and local governments should rehabilitate existing fire stations, build new ones when necessary, recruit and retain qualified firefighters, enforce building codes, and ensure fire safety compliance in markets, schools, and hospitals. Communities and citizens also have important roles to play. Markets and schools should conduct regular fire drills and ensure that firefighting equipment is available and functional. Households must avoid unsafe electrical connections and improper storage of petrol and other flammable materials. Fire does not negotiate. It does not wait for budget cycles or administrative convenience. When it strikes, it can destroy lives and property within minutes. Therefore, the only effective response to fire disasters is preparedness. Nigeria must prioritize firefighting by moving from reaction to prevention, from inadequate capacity to modern preparedness, and from ashes to assurance. The time to prepare for the next fire outbreak is not after it happens, but now.
19: That commentary on prioritizing firefighting in the country was written by Dr. Charles Yunimbi and read by Fubara Pepo. And for another update, Abuja, the nation's capital, is partly sunny at 29 degrees Celsius. Maiduguri, Dutse, and Busau have intermittent clouds with the temperatures ranging from 29 to 34 degrees Celsius, while Ibadan, Mina, Ondo, and Asaba are mostly sunny with temperatures varying from 32 to 34 degrees Celsius. And now to other news, here is a recap of the major stories. President Bola Tinubu has directed the armed forces, the Nigerian Police Force, the Department of State Services, and all relevant security agencies, intelligence agencies, to launch a coordinated rescue operation immediately for the victims of the recent mass abduction in Niger State. Messages of felicitation have poured in as Muslim faithful commemorate the birth of Prophet Muhammad. Some teachers have lost goods with traders, rather, have lost good worth millions of naira to flood in Ebonyi State. We also told you that the federal government has trained some selected veterinarians from across the country on healthy meat consumption. And that's the news, as edited by Conrad Labbe, the production team. I am Jeremiah Jimmy. Thank you for listening.
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2: 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The time now is 29 minutes gone past 4 p.m. And from now till close down, we're going to be working steadily on the drive time. Of course, I might drift one after the other. Because you're going to be in the mix with the finest. Of course, keeping the game tight for you right here. All right. Thank you for being with us. And of course, don't forget, we have always got you covered. I will definitely get you covered right here every time. The finest is in the building, and this is how we represent Big Dope Style right here. Keep it locked right here. The drive time in the building. The finest is here. My name is Pretty Adeguke. Olivia Hifron is with me.
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6: Did you know that Lagos has a floating city? Makoko is in the state of Lagos and has been built over water. People use waterways to travel through the city. This is a unique city in Nigeria. This is a fact about our Lagos.

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I am Christy Okwu.

0: Financial management in Nigeria's public sector has been declining over time owing to rising disregard for efficient financial reporting, negligence, political interference, lack of political will, weak or non-existent enforcement mechanisms, delays in audits, and difficulty in accessing audit reports. There seemed to be a total disregard for following due process by those entrusted with the responsibility to do so. These are recurrent issues that have hindered and continue to hinder transparency and accountability in public finance. Prudence is fast disappearing, and news of misappropriation and theft of public funds is fast becoming the order of the day. Some of the questions we are asking on issues of the moment today are: why have these challenges persisted? How does ineffectiveness in public finance impact development, and how can they be effectively dealt with? To help us bring some perspective to these issues is Eze Onyekwere, Lead Director, Center for Social Justice. Mr. Onyekwere, good to have you here this evening.
1: My pleasure.
0: So we are talking about management of public finance by public sector. For the benefit of our listener, what exactly do we mean by public sector financial management, and why should the average Nigerian be concerned about it?
1: Now, when we talk about public finance management, we are talking about a gamut of intricately connected processes, methodologies, and procedures. And it has to be understood within the bigger picture of what I call the continuum. And what is this continuum? Government makes laws. Government designs policies. Government designs plans, action plans. Laws, policies, action plans. Now, these three on their own may not benefit or reach the citizen. Now, when you do this three, you have to move it further to put resources to activate them through the public finance management chain. So you have your law, you have your policy, your plan. You now go to do the budget to now say, this thing I said in the law, how do I activate it? You have to equip the police, you have to equip the health centers, you have to build schools through that budget. And so, in that continuum, you cannot implement your laws and policies and development without public finance management. Mm-hmm. Now, getting down to public finance management, we have various parts of this chain. Okay? From designing your expenditure, you know, at the beginning of the year or towards the end of the year, the budget session starts. From the budget office down to court circulars and MDAs, you prepare it in house, you defend them. When you defend them through bilateral discussions, Federal Executive Council approves all of them. Mr. President sends it to the legislature. Legislature starts the approval process again. Government, the MDAs, they defend it. They pass it. Send back for Mr. President to assent. When Mr. President assents, it becomes law. Accountant General, Budget Office, releases are made. MDA start implementing. When you implement, you have an obligation to report what you are doing, because the money is not yours. It's taxpayers' money. It's the money belonging to all Nigerians. So when you report, there's some level of monitoring to confirm whether what you're saying is actually what you are doing. After monitoring and a little of evaluation, you get to the end of the year. You now package all the documentation and combine your reports. And the Auditor General, who is a constitutionally appointed office, steps in to review whether what you said you did is actually what you did, and whether what you did, like if you spent money, was it in accordance with appropriation? Was it in accordance with the financial regulations? Was it in accordance with public service rules? Because these are independent rules and regulations about how public money should be spent. So the Auditor General comes in to verify whether you followed the procedure, whether you were giving money for a microphone and you ended up buying an umbrella. You have to justify. Money has to be spent in accordance with the tenor of appropriation. The Auditor General also comes in to look for value for money. Okay? What is the value? You may have spent money, but are you delivering value to the citizens? Because the whole issue is not just about where you spend money. Okay, because that's what we misconstrue in this part of the world. I spent $1 billion. What service or value did you impact with $1 billion? I'll give you an example, you know, because this, we need to paint this bigger picture so that when we are discussing money to any part of it, we understand it. I come from the States. I don't want to be the governor so many years ago, about 210 years ago. He started this idea of building brand new hospitals. He said, I want to improve the health service delivery in the States. And there are 27 local governments. He said, I want to build a brand new hospital in every local government. The question is the brand new hospital the way to improve healthcare service delivery in the state? My answer would be no. There are existing hospitals. All you needed to do is less than 50% of the money spent, because when you finish building a hospital, the hospital is not just a set of big high-rise buildings or block. You've got to employ doctors, you've got to employ nurses, you have to equip it. You have to do recurrent expenditure, like making sure there's 24/7 electricity, either through the grid or solar power. You have to put water, you have to put even security, and you have to do it on a day-to-day basis. So at the end of the day, he finished his tenure, built some houses, said he was commissioning them, nothing was inside them. If he had used 50% of that money, he could have improved the quality of the life of the doctors, the nurses, the equipment they need, make sure maybe they give them solar power 24/7, make sure there's running water, make sure the beds are equipped, their equipment, ridges and everything, pharmacies, but it wasn't done. So there are just, public finance management is not just about budget and spend. It's about value for money.
0: No.
1: So if you spent $1 billion, let's say hypothetically spend $1 billion, and the people of that state didn't get that improvement, you could have spent $500 million and the whole place would have exploded with improvements in service delivery, which could have impacted on maternal and child health, which could have impacted on reduction of communicable diseases, malaria, just name it. The health indicators in that state would have improved.
0: Well, you've as well spoken to why Nigerians should care about it, but then in simple terms, so that everyone listening to us can grasp what you're talking about, why should we care about public financial management?
1: We have to care because public finance management determines whether we eat, agriculture, whether when we are sick we are treated in the hospital, whether our children will go to school, whether we drive on good roads, even the quality of the air we breathe. It can be traced to public finance management. If you have pollution all over the place and nobody is enforcing the rules because they don't have the money to do it. We are discussing that Nigeria is contributing to almost 20-something% of maternal and child deaths in the world. When our population is not up to 10% of the world. So these are clear things that it touches even the car you are driving. It's a public finance management question whether you buy fuel at 2 naira or at 1,000 naira. So everything you do, that's why I made the background in this thing, is that all the policies and plans and laws you have, if no resources is put on them through PFM, then there is no way you can actually live a fruitful and satisfied life, whether in the public sphere, whether at your home, whether in the place of worship, or whether even at leisure. So it is the epicenter of governance. And governance is essential if we are not to go back to the Hobbesian state of man in the state of nature.
0: Well, this raises the question of how the ordinary citizen can begin to hold the government accountable, but we will come to that. Now we know that there is a federal audit service bill that has been passed by the National Assembly awaiting presidential assent. I need you to give us an appraisal of that bill and what it entails and why the president need to assent to it.
1: Yes, let me start with why exactly we need a new audit legislation. The last time Nigeria had something like an audit legislation was in 1956. 1956 to the year 2000 is 44 years, plus another 26 years. We're discussing a law that was made 70 years ago. I wasn't born then, and I'm sure I'm older than you. You were nowhere, you were in the spirit world. Okay, So in those days, the whole Nigerian budget could possibly not be up to 100 million pounds. And so a law that was made in 1956 is still being expected, relied on to audit the accounts of the Federation of Nigeria in the year of our Lord 2026, which is problematic. Why do I say so? In Nigeria, policies, particularly sunshine laws and reforms, are usually championed by the federal government. When the federal government enacts a new policy or law, like when we have Fiscal Responsibility Act, Public Procurement Act, the states now come and copy and say,

0: So under the laws of the Federation 1990, the Audit Act Ordinance of 1956 was not reproduced. And those who compiled it in the section where it was, they say it has been superseded by the provisions of the 1979 Constitution. 79, I'm not even discussing 1999.
1: So that means that we do not have an audit legislation as it stands?
0: Yes. In the year of our law 2004, we had another compilation of the laws of the Federation. And lo and behold, I went there and said it was not also included. So the only framework we have for audit today is what is found in the Constitution of the Federal Republic of Nigeria 1999 as amended. And you know the Constitution is not usually a detailed document because it touches on every facet of national life. What it provides is just a skeletal framework on the fundamental principles which will now guide the legislature to now make a detailed broad law, you know, expanding those principles to govern all aspects, enabling the government to now make a policy, you know, or plan, or action plan, or whatever government wants to do. So in essence, even though we're trying to rely on that law is no longer extant law. Secondly, every year, IMF World Bank, we're partnering, is partnering with them at the federal state level. They do what they call an Article 4 consultation, and part of what they put in that last Article 4 consultation was an acknowledgement that we are making progress in audit by trying to enact a new law, and that they hope it should be, the president should sign it and it becomes part of the law. This same idea that we are improving an audit was also a fund that we presented to the Financial Action Task Force, which made them to remove us from the grey list, saying we have started complying. So now we've enacted this law, we've passed this law, and we are not signing it. It could possibly be at the next meeting, they could say, wait a minute, we removed you saying you have made progress, but it's like you are stalling on one of the key issues, key things you should have done. So based on that, and of course, the general election is coming. This is 4 years of an administration. We believe in the renewed old agenda. And part of this agenda talks about transparency and accountability and value for money. And there is no better way of doing this transparency, accountability and value for money if we don't empower the audit office to become the actual supreme audit institution of the Federation of Nigeria. So this is a nutshell, is a background to why we think this law should be assented to by Mr. President and commanded you.
1: Can you give us a peek into the bill, what the bill entails?
0: Quite detailed. But let's start with a few, because as we go on, more of it will come up. The first thing is that it establishes the Federal Audit Service Board, and to ensure that audits is done independently, because the Constitution says that the general should be independent in the performance of his duties. Now, how do you secure the independence? There are building blocks of independence. Part of it is that the Auditor General should be able to not just be part of the general civil service. He has to be able to hire his own human resources, set his own ground rules for doing the work.
1: What is obtainable now?
0: What is obtainable is like, it's like any other civil service organization.
1: He's not independent?
0: He's not independent. He should be able to hire and fire his staff. Alright, determine the competencies he needs and say, I need 10 or 15 more item qualified fellows to help me do this work and be able to get the resources to hire them. And the ones he can find in house also be able to determine how he will cooperate with external consultants or auditors to do that. And that means that independence reaches the financial lake. Let me paint the picture for you.
1: Mm-hmm.
0: Assuming you have a budget of 100 billion to spend. You are the head of an agency. And my own duty as head of labor is to, after you finish spending, to come and use toothpick, to come and comb your expenditure. You know, the way we work, you will definitely see me as that, whether it's not a personal thing, it's like I'm adversarial, I'm like trying to put you into trouble, to find fault, there's no fault. And you are also the one to give me the money to work.
1: Are you part of my agency?
0: No, I'm not part of someone who is, okay. Just imagine, the Minister of Finance, Budget Office, are also under the Auditor General.

0: behind glass to come and be looking at what are possibly your mistakes, you will possibly put the one side. And that is what is happening to the office of the Auditor General. It's like Siberia. Many Nigerian people have a very beautiful house, big house. Auditor General is like anybody posting this, like going to Siberia.
1: Hmm.
0: They don't have enough resources. Among that, the people is an anti-corruption agency. EFCC, CPC receive more money than the Auditor General, three times. But their work is more fundamental. They're a constitutional agency. And the beauty of their work, which is being also system proof, is that it is evidence driven, it's professional. You know, you, the agency or the ministry, spends the money, prepares their financials. It's not the auditor that prepares. When you finish preparing your financials, the auditor will come and say, "Madam, can we see the financials you bring forward?" They sit back, look at it, and ask you a few questions. These contracts you awarded here, or this staff you hired here, the regulations of federal government says before you do, you must get due process certification. In the documents you sent to us, we did not see due process certification. Or did you get the permission or approval of the National Salaries and Wages Commission to do A, B, C?
1: Those are the things this bill will be addressing.
0: Yeah. Now, the question is, when they ask you this question, if you're able to provide answers to say, okay, there's a mistake, this is the documentation and support, this is approval and support, that period that was issued will end there. They will not take it into their report. But it is only when you don't provide the backing documents, approval, or give them enough explanation why you are an exception to the rule. For instance, they say, advertise public procurement. But if there should be a thunderstorm tomorrow, and the roof of this house is blown away, are you going, if you are the DG of this place, are you going to advertise for 30 days and wait? But by the time you finish that due process, this building will collapse, or the people on that top floor, government property, or buildings, was spoiled. So you could possibly move fastly and get the people who will just do this thing in 2 or 3
1: So the bill provides for such.
0: So I'm trying to say is that if you are queried, you could give a justification why you don't follow the general principles of financial management. Because even the public finance management rules also have these provisions, exceptions to the general rule. So that's the beauty of this new legislation in terms of independence and the putting the auditor with proper powers. What we have in Nigeria today is that sometimes MDS ignore the audit code and say that today, is it today we'll be seeing auditor general issue code, nothing will happen. But in other crimes, if you don't answer audit queries, there is a sanction. And audit queries, you come with a timeline. If they ask you to explain something, it's not like you go and remember it 6 months later. No. In 7, 8 days, 10 days, 15 days, maximum 28 days, you provide an explanation. And if you refuse, the auditor general under this regime comes forward to ask that your remuneration be stopped until you do the right thing, provide, because most of these issues I discuss are losses to the treasury, losses in taxpayers' money. So if you can cause the treasury to lose $100 million and they're asking you questions and you are doing the guy you don't want to respond to, then we'll say, please, stop this for a while. Let's see what is happening here. And then you come back to your senses and then you can respond.
1: Now, if the president assents to this bill, how will it translate to accountability and then good governance?
0: A clear example is the fact that if this bill is assented to, there will be improved funding for the office. The last audit report today is for the year 2022, 2023, 2024, 2025. Now, in best practices, this audit report should be ready. By now, we should have been talking of Auditor General working on, this is August, on the 2025 financial year audit. So that a maximum of 12 to 18 months, the audit for 2025 will be ready.
1: 2025 or 2026?
0: 2025, like 2026.
1: Okay, okay.
0: And by now, the document should be with the Auditor General.
1: Okay, the audit come at the end of the year.
0: Yes.
1: Okay.
0: And he should have been doing things to finalize it and pass it on to the National Assembly. So, we've not done 2023, we've not done 2024. But ideally, if more resources are available to him, he could speed up all these processes. so that as the year is ending, 3, 4, 5, 6 months down the line, all the documents are with him. He reviews them. 3 months thereafter, like say around September, he sends it to the National Assembly, and it is followed up. That is the procedure, because he has 90 days after receiving the report of the Accountant General of the Federation to audit and then send his report to the Public Accounts Committee. That is one example. Now, the Auditor General will be empowered to do what is called follow the money, tracing money especially. You see, when people steal, let me not use this word if I'm saying stealing, when people mismanage government resources, sometimes it could get through the banking system and move into private accounts. Now, the Auditor General will be empowered to specifically trace these funds with all the legal rules to where they are actually domiciled and situated and see what he can do. Now, if he has these powers and will do this work well, ideally the work of the Auditor General, his report, should be a raw material, the starting point, providing a prima facie case of what has been done, who took what, the inquiry, and what was the response to the inquiry, which is not satisfactory, for EFCC and ICPC.
1: Okay.
0: To follow up on.
1: They're supposed to work together.
0: Okay, do you understand what I'm saying? And auditing is done, accounting for things is done, is best done when you just finish doing it, when it is so fresh in the memory. If you are auditing 2023 finances today, chances are that one or two of the persons who were there may have left service. Some may have even gone to answer the call of their creator. Some people may have started forgetting how things happened. Oh, did it happen before? Did it? But if it is something that's coming up less than 7 months after it took place, everybody will recall to the slightest detail. And so, you know, justice delayed is justice denied. Justice in the sense of justice to the treasury, because what is the purpose of a audit? One is to ensure or to confirm that the laid down rules, regulations, and policies have been complied with, that there is no deviation from the norms, and that if there are deviation from the norms, those responsible are held to account and made to commit to say never again that this will not happen. And in cases where the treasury has suffered a loss, to recompense the treasury through recovering the funds, and then to close those loopholes so that it will become more difficult to repeat those financial gains in the future. So it is better done when it is hot. Okay, otherwise, you'll be dealing with a situation like we find in our courts. People who left government in 2007, some of the cases of manipulation and fraudulent misappropriation of money are still before the courts. 2007 till today is how many years? Almost chasing, is it not chasing up to 15 years plus?
1: More than.
0: Or more than. So many of the witnesses may not even be available. And these witnesses, the memory will have been dulled. And this person who is going to prosecute you 15 years after, you have had the opportunity either to intimidate him or to go to his family house and ask him, say, why not you for 15 years? You didn't chase me, you won't make I die. You know, so you have met the person, you offer him money, you threaten him, give him whatever he needed. So whatever needs to be done timelessly and urgently.
1: Timely management, so I will put it. So we are going to talk about how this financial management of the public sector and audit service bill, when passed, will translate to sustainability of economic development in Nigeria, but that will be coming after the break.
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2: 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Let's have some peace. Nigerians are peace-loving and hard-working people.
3: And countries only develop and grow when there is peace and stability.
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3: If there are problems here, Nigeria is not an exception.
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1: The program is Issues of the Moment. Right now, you can join the conversation by dialing 091-5091-0483. That is 091-5091-0483 or 0808-281-4453. 0808-281-4453. We have Eze Onyekwere, Lead Director, Center for Social Justice, with us here in the studio, and we are talking about management of public finance. So before the break, we talked about the need for the president to assent to the audit service bill that has been passed by the National Assembly. But then, I'm sure that every Nigerian listening to us right now would want to know how the assenting to this bill would affect or influence their own economic development or their economic goods.
0: Okay. What influence cannot be measured, evaluated, or its performance reviewed cannot attain sustainability. Because what we are discussing, like I said, from preparation of the budget to approval, to implementation, down to reporting, and then audit, all these things talk about measuring what you are achieving. And when you measure, you find gaps, loopholes. You also record best practices, what has worked very well. So it fits into the circuit again. With that report, when you are drafting a new budget, you are now learning from the experience. Maybe that the way a budget was crafted has contributed to the mischief, while results were not delivered. So in that sense, the Auditor General is looking at every ministry, from the Minister of Health to Education to Works, to the people doing electricity, to environment, you just name it. So in each sector, through a scientific and empirical methodology of looking at the books, without necessarily being a sectoral expert, you are able to point out the gaps and the loopholes. You are also able to say, this is what worked, and this is what has not worked. So it's a learning experience. From that experience, if it is made available to everybody, that particular MDA can learn. It can also offer people in the media, civil society, academia, the information and opportunity to do advocacy, to say, government, this is an area which you need to change. Because what we have had in the past is a repetition of the same set of felonies, misdemeanors, and offenses. Because if you look at the Director General's report, every year there are procurement infringements. Every year, there are taxes that are withheld but not remitted. And the same thing is happening, which shows the weakness in the system. But if there is a proper audit framework, if this thing happens in year one, year two, there must be action taken to plug that loophole that has been consistently happening. And if you look at the sustainable development goals, there is no way you can achieve them without evaluating, monitoring, and reporting on what has been achieved. And the bigger part of what has been achieved is what the resources that have been put down to achieve them. How have you used the money? And beyond even what you have spent, I'll just give you the picture of value for money. What value? Idea, because Auditor General is not just to do financial audit alone, there's a performance audit, value for money. There's different scenarios to say, if you were to have 1 million, you could do A, B, C, D and realize more results. But if you go XYZ, you produce another set of results. So that value for money and performance audit. There's even the gender audit scenario. There's a forensic, there's a computer audit, various environmental audits.
1: But then we are talking about the independence of the Office of the Auditor General. After doing the audit and finding out whatever he's finding out, following up whatever they are following up, well, does the bill provide for enforcement?
0: Good. That's where I talked about power to sanction. Okay? That power to say, Mr. A or B costs a loss to the Treasury. Evidently, you confirm that the procedures were not followed. There's a power to sanction to say, refund that these resources to Treasury. Okay, like I've also told you about asking that people's remuneration be withheld, which we daddy report is in the financial regulations. So in these sanctions, the things that provide a time frame and saying if you don't do this within this time frame, this is a likely punishment you face. And for the first time, offenses were created. So the fact that the general records this and say these offenses have been happening, you may now need anti-corruption agencies, the police and other people to take it up. Because there's a place where this one stops. He submits to the Public Accounts Committee in the legislature. Anti-corruption agencies can take it on. But the important thing is that offenses have been created. Sanctions have been provided, which will make his work much more effective than today, where it is more or less a very loose or lax regime of audit.
1: Well, phone lines are open for your contribution to the discuss. We are talking about the audit service bill that has been passed by the National Assembly and awaiting presidential accent and public sector financial management today. The numbers to call are 091-5091-0483. That is 091-5091-0483. Or you can also call 0808-2814-453. Again, 0808-2814-453. So while we wait for the call, you know, talking about this bill and talking about the powers or the autonomy it will grant to the office. Okay, we have the first caller. Hello.
5: Hello?
1: Yes. Good evening.
5: Good evening.
1: Your name and where you're calling us from?
5: My name is Adam West. I'm calling from Syria.
1: Adam West, thank you for joining us.
5: Yes, you see, the assumption of the President's meeting with China, the National Assembly has done their own mission, but the things like this, so allow corruption to raise his head. Okay. Thank you.
1: Thank you so much, Adam West, for that contribution. He's lending his voice to the advocacy that the president should assent to the bill without further delay. So I was saying that, you know, since we are, you know, advocating right now for the assent of the president to this bill, and we know that even some of other arms of government, like the legislature, for instance, are independent. But then we also see the interference of the executive in some of these other arms. What makes you believe that with the Office of the Auditor General, it wouldn't, we won't see the same thing? Hello? Good afternoon. Okay, Richard, thanks for calling.
5: Okay,

And the game now, the first we call the decision of the clock, which is the and the system. People come to the region, you can call.

0: not what to do, and monitoring all the supply from incoming to be able to work with business. So in fact, I don't think it's going to be busy.
1: All right, thank you so much for that contribution. Mr. Onyebuchi, you heard.
2: Yes, I think
1: okay, please just hold your thoughts. There is another caller. Hello? Hello? You can go ahead. It didn't come through.
2: Okay. So, like
3: Abubakar Musa, calling from Bidan Agency.
1: Your name again, please.
3: My name is Abubakar Musa, calling from Bidan Agency.
1: Okay, Abubakar, thanks for calling us.
3: Thank you so much, and thank you for this wonderful program, and thanks to your guests for the wonderful analysis. I believe the civil society has a lot to do to strengthen our public sector finance management, especially at the time that the public sector is getting so much weak because of the quality of the leaders we are having now. If our public sector finance management and financial proceedings and due process in governance will be strengthened, civil society must play their role, because the politicians are not living up to the expectation. To this effect, I'm calling on you and your colleagues to ensure that you come up with more bills that will strengthen our public sector public sector management.
1: Mm.
3: If we can get the public sector right, I believe the budgeting and other expenditures of the government will be right. In 2001, late Professor Sam Aluko, former economic advisor, said that the budget is not properly being implemented. And if you look at it today, the quantum of budget we are having and the quality of life of Nigerians is not reflecting. And the only way we can get it right is for the civil society to raise up to their responsibilities, because politicians come and go and they leave the institutions behind. Thank you for this wonderful program, and thanks to your guests for the wonderful analysis you've done so far.
1: Thank you, Abubakar, for your wonderful contribution as well. So, Ms. Onyekwere, let's start with Richard. You were going to respond. He talked about misappropriation and then continuation of whatever is in the budget.
2: Yes, I think all of them, the three of them are so far in support of the idea that Mr. President should urgently assent to the bill. And what we have is a scenario like he was pointing out about inflation of contracts, something that should have cost half a million and you put 1.5 for it. Audits is also in a position to discover these discrepancies when we are looking at the value for money. Okay, because you can also compare what is obtainable in other agencies with what is happening in that agency, and you can even use your market surveys and ideas to point out that these things are not within reasonable margins of a profit for a proficient supplier of such equipment. And the important thing, like was pointed out, is that institutions will remain to serve the Nigerian people, whether Party A or Party B is in power, whether a sitting president is elected, a new one is brought in. The question is, or the issue is that Nigerians need public service delivery at a good cost in view of the paucity of resources, and then we need to get the best out of the money. And where that had not happened, we need an institution and agency that could review and make concrete recommendations to block the loopholes and to ensure that those who have run afoul are called back to their senses. I think that's an important message.
1: Now, I was asking you a question earlier before the call started coming in, but then let's talk about it now. Does the bill address the issue of appointment of the Auditor General by the President? Because we know that he who pays the piper dictates the tune.
2: We were discussing independence of agencies, and somehow somebody still intervenes. The Constitution grants that independence. The fact that Mr. President appointed somebody does not mean that that person will go back camping, and because there's a constitutional provision saying the Auditor General cannot be removed from office except when his tenure has run out, except through a vote in the National Assembly, Senate and House, saying that he be so removed, of failure to discharge the duties of his office, either for infirmity of mind or body, or for gross misconduct.
1: Mm.
2: And if that gross misconduct is not recorded, or if he's not unwell, there's no way you can remove him. It will be very difficult. And I don't see that happening in Nigeria of today, particularly if the Attorney General is doing his work and carrying all constituencies along.
1: Mm. So the constitution takes care of the, independence.
2: Security of tenure.
1: Okay. What's the length of the tenure for an auditor?
2: Okay, yes, until the retirement age.
1: Until his retirement age. Oh, wow. Right. Okay, that's enough security. Now let's know how we have a call. We'll come back there. Hello.
4: Yeah, good afternoon.
1: Good afternoon.
4: Yeah, it's Amin Safana, strategic leader from Agbadu.
1: Your name again, please.
4: Isa Mustafa, Nigerian strategic leader from Alagbadu.
1: Okay, Isa, good to have you.
4: Yeah. What do I want to say about this kind of situation? If you make a recommendation to the government, can they implement it with the type of people we have in government? It's not possible. We need to respect the rule of law and promote people of high quality caliber in government. When you are imposing, when the U.S., who used to chief our wealth, continue to impose the people of questionable nationality, people of questionable character. It is not possible. That is my contribution. God bless Nigeria.
1: Thank you so much, Isa, for that contribution. So I want to find out how ordinary citizens can also lend their voice to this discourse and see how we can push for the president to accept to this bill as fast as possible.
2: Right. That's even part of what brought me here, because through this medium, I'm sure so many millions of Nigerians have had the scenario, and I think it is the duty of people in civil society, the media professionals, to reach out to their elected representatives, because there's a procedure for a bill to become law. If the president doesn't accept to a bill, normally the expectation is that he should write back to the National Assembly to say, these are my reasons for refusing to assent.
1: How long ago has this bill been passed?
2: In some months. But there's been no communication by the president, to my knowledge, back to the National Assembly. Because if he writes that letter to say, I don't like what's A, B, C, or D, if you could touch it up this way, then I'm in a position. It gives the National Assembly the opportunity to look at the bill again to see if what Mr. President is saying makes utmost sense and in the national interest. But if they are convinced that what is being recommended to them by Mr. President is not good, the Constitution allows them to pass the bill again by 2/3 majority. If they can pass the bill again by 2/3 majority, that bill will become law without the presidential assent. So that's what the Constitution says, and that's why I'm saying Nigerians should reach out to their representatives in the National Assembly to ask them.
1: There's a call. No, let's talk to this person. Hello? Hello.
5: Hello.
1: Yeah, good evening.
5: Yeah, good evening. I'm the person calling back.
1: You are who?
5: Vincent from Mosaka.
1: Okay. Vincent.
5: Yes. I want to suggest something.
1: Go ahead, please.
5: That you know, the general office you are talking about. I feel that the government did enough to support. For instance, when the people up the question of whistleblowers should be given the office the information. Question people looking off in the book question very good. Can you find the office? Pick it up.
1: Mm.
5: Unfortunately, our court is lacking. What happened on NSS? We're discussing it. We're requesting a question like a PIP calendar.
1: Mr. Vincent, your line is breaking. You may have to drop and call back, possibly.
5: Okay, thank you.
1: Thank you so much. So you were saying...
2: Yes, is important that Nigerians get back to their elected representatives in the National Assembly who have the power to override the presidential veto if need be. Because as the authority that passed the law, they're also in the position to remind Mr. President to say, we've not heard from you on this bill. And this is not normal. This is not the way we relate in the past when we send things to you for assent. And remind him, and then it's possible in the base of all the challenges in the country,

0: we're also calling on the members of the National Assembly to, you know, escalate to the president.
1: To remind the president this thing has not been signed. So to find out if there are any challenges with the bill, and then they need to correct it if need be.
0: Something the last caller talked about was whistleblowing. Are there provisions for whistleblowing?
1: You recall, we don't have a formal whistleblower law in Nigeria. But if you recall, during the Buhari presidency, there was a whistleblower's policy where they said if you report and it's true, they don't have the information, you could even be financially compensated. And in the laws establishing the anti-corruption agencies and even the police, there is a provision

So while we advocate a whistleblower's legislation, we could still take advantage of existing provisions in extant laws, and it's a good thing you mentioned the data. We could also use whistleblowing to help the Director General to do his work, which is a very

0: while the program is still issues of the moment, and our phone lines are still open for your questions and contributions. The numbers to call are 091-5091-0483, 0808-2814-453. Again, 091-5091-0483 or 0808-2814-453. We've been talking with Eze Onyekwere. He's the lead director, Center for Social Justice. And we've been talking about the audit service bill passed by the National Assembly and awaiting the presidential accent. So as we begin to round off on the program, let us go over the importance of this bill to the Nigerian people.
1: The Sustainable Development Goals provide clear examples of what needs to be done to improve the welfare of Nigerians. And of course, the Constitution also makes it clear a lot of things that needs to be done. Now, this audit institution, if properly equipped, will help us to remind us what needs to be done on a daily basis and at proper intervals, and to call for value for money, and to remind us of those financial regulations and public service rules which we have set as the guardrails to guide public expenditure management, and to call people who miss those guardrails or who fall out of the way to water to say, this is not the way to do it, you should come back to work. Like I said, whatever you cannot measure, whatever you cannot evaluate, whatever you cannot report properly on, there is no way to find out if you're on the right course or if you're deviating.
0: How can this help ameliorate misappropriation of funds, of public funds, or mismanagement, or even embezzlement of public funds?
1: If the Auditor General has more powers, if he has more personnel and is focused to do his work in a timely and effective manner, that means those infractions will be brought to the public knowledge early. And the work of the Auditor General is not just about writing reports alone. There could be timetables available in the media when reports will be released, and the media will be prepared to make sure these things are maintained in the front burner of public discourse. There could also be collaboration with civil society, collaboration with all the pillars of integrity, anti-corruption agencies, because you need that wonderful collaboration between civil society, media, anti-corruption agencies, and the Auditor General for you to achieve the ultimate goals of value for money, the ultimate goals of respect for financial regulations, the ultimate goal of respect for public service rules, because these are the foundations. You know, the bureaucracy, we have somehow underestimated the role of the bureaucracy, the civil service in development. If you have the best president, the best governor, without a functional and effective civil service, there is no way he will deliver. So somebody needs to be reminding the civil service of the importance, what they contribute to society, the major vehicle for delivering government policies to the people, and if they are properly honed and brought to bear to make sure they do what they're supposed to do, I think that will pave the way for development in the final round.
0: Now, what message would you give to the government officials, legislators, and citizens about protecting Nigeria's public resources in relation to assenting to this bill?
1: My message, I will frame it in the context of the elections. We should problematize public finance management as an election issue. If you recall, the present government has a policy on subsidy removal. Somebody who is contesting has brought another idea to say, I don't want to follow this. Now, the beauty of this kind of discussions is that it pulls out alternatives for Nigerians to now decide on what they want. Maybe the new framework may not be totally adopted as it is. It even gives the government of the day the opportunity to review what they've done and could pick one or two things to find out what they've done. So we need to problematize the issue of public finance management so that those who are competing for power will bring alternative opinions on what can be done. And at the end of the day, Nigerians will be better for it. They can make a choice and they can even say, well, we elected you, you are doing ABC. You think Kyo and R suggested by your opponents make sense. Consider integrating them to make sure what you are doing is better.
0: Okay, that brings us to the end of this conversation today on issues of the moment. We discussed issues around public finance and audit, and we've been talking with Mr. Eze Onyekwere, Lead Director, Center for Social Justice. Thank you so much for your insights on the program today.
1: My pleasure, and thank you for having me.
0: So thank you all for your valuable contributions. That is to our callers. The studio manager has been Aliyu Bawa. Femi Mukoro has been the lead of our engineering crew. On behalf of my producers, Uzoma Obuna and Chiamaka Famefuna, my name is Christy Okoli. Join us again next week for another edition of Issues of the Moment. Stay safe and stay tuned for our next program, Mr. Impact. Eid Mubarak. Good evening.

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1: And welcome to another edition of Niger Impact on Radio. I am Buanko Baba. Niger Impact on Radio, a production of the Corporate Communications and Media Relations Department of Niger, comes to you every Tuesday at 5:30 p.m. on the network service of Radio Nigeria. Through this program, the National Information Technology Development Agency, NIDA, led by its Director General, Kashifu Inua Abdullahi, CCIE, aims to bridge the digital divide, make 70% of Nigerians digitally literate by 2027, target 40% of women participation across all digital training initiatives, create jobs through startups, and ensure an overall increase in the Nigerian gross domestic product through substantial contributions by innovations in the information and communication technology sector. Let's take this quick break, and NIDA Impact on Radio will be right back.
0: Nigeria's digital future is unfolding, and the driving force is NIDA.

0: 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From policies to progress, innovation to impact, they share achievements, success stories and what lies ahead for Nigeria's IT development. 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
1: Welcome back. I am still your host, Bwanku Baba. Would love to have your feedback on this program. You can send us a text message or chat with us on WhatsApp on the number 070-7729-5425. 070-7729-5425. On today's edition of NITA Impact on Radio, NITA BOF inaugurate joint committee to drive National Sovereign Cloud Initiative, federal government to standardize innovation hubs across the country, and NITA urges CBN orders to strengthen digital oversight for financial stability. On this week's special focus, the acting director of Regulation and Compliance Department of NITA takes us on a closer look at the National Sovereign Cloud Initiative. This week's Vox Pop touch light on the importance of technology to work or businesses. Wild Tech Tips is on cybersecurity in remote work environments. Before we go into the news-making headlines, here is our special focus for the week. As Nigeria continues to expand its digital economy, the need to protect the country's data and strengthen control over critical digital infrastructure has become increasingly important. In this special focus, the Acting Director of Regulation and Compliance Department of the National Information Technology Development Agency, Emmanuel Edet, gives us a closer glimpse at the National Sovereign Cloud Initiative, what it means, why it matters, and how it is expected to support secure, reliable, and efficient digital services in Nigeria. For the next few minutes, we bring you excerpts from an interview with the director, who explains in simple terms what the cloud is, why the sovereignty of Nigerian data matters, the regulatory framework guiding the initiative, and the benefits it could deliver to government institutions, businesses, and citizens. Here is our special focus.
2: People have to understand the concept of what a cloud is. And it's not the normal cloud that you have where rain falls. The cloud is simply an infrastructure that takes away your responsibility in terms of management of computer processing as well as storage. So let's look at it this way. Ordinarily, you would have your computer in your house and you need to have electricity, you need to have the infrastructure, you need to have all the technical know-how on how to manage your data. But with the arrangement of the cloud, this is outsourced. More or less, it's like when you talk about the analogy of power, you don't have to have a power station in your house, but you rely on public power supply. That is how the cloud is. Your ability to compute and store data is actually outsourced, and that gives you some form of guarantee that you have access to your data over a certain period of time as long as those are stored in the cloud. So that's an explanation of what the cloud is. As an average citizen, let's take for example, you have a banking app, you are able to access your name, you are able to access your email from your phone. Now, all these activities will not take place in your phone. Rather, your phone connects to remote servers outside probably the country or outside where you live, and you carry out this transaction.

And another good analogy is, take for example, electrical power supply. You do not need to have a full-blown power station in your house, but you connect to public power supply. That's more or less how the cloud runs. Now, the question is, why does it matter to us? It matters because you have to understand which laws actually govern the location where your data is situated. Where is your data actually situated? How do you access? And when it comes to issues,

in the sense that we are trying to create a framework that will ensure that data of Nigerians are within the control of Nigeria as a country, as

for federal institutions and regulated sector in order to ensure the protection. And then we have the National Cloud Technical Guideline, which is an engineering manual that provides the kind of standards that you require when you're running a cloud infrastructure as a service to Nigerians. And then you have the National Digital Infrastructure Assurance Framework, which is the assurance layer that protects the sort of what I would call a sort of framework to certify those who are going to provide

0: benefits of this cloud initiative. It is estimated that Nigeria, on payment system alone, Nigeria has transacted close to 1.0 trillion naira in terms of payments in 2004. So imagine the amount of data generated in those transactions alone. We are not talking about other transactions around the NIN and various other activities that have gone on online. So this initiative is basically to ensure that data is adequately protected and that Nigerians are secured when transacting, and also to deal with issues around the logical and legal control of Nigerian data. Thank you.
1: 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From impacting knowledge on National Sovereign Cloud Initiative, we now move to development shaping institutional collaboration and national digital policy. Let us join Aisha Adesonya, who is here with the news. National Information Technology Development Agency, NIDA, and the Budget Office of the Federation, BOF, have inaugurated the Joint Technical Committee of the National Sovereign Cloud Initiative, JTC-NSCI, marking a significant step towards strengthening Nigeria's digital sovereignty and coordinating the implementation of the country's sovereign cloud agenda. The committee has been mandated to address fiscal, procurement, financing, investment, and expenditure issues critical to the successful implementation of the initiative. The committee, chaired by the Director General of the Budget Office of the Federation, Tami Muyakubu, with the Director General of NIDA, Kashifu Inua Abdullahi, serving as a co-chair, has as its members representative of key government institutions responsible for public finance, procurement, investment, connectivity, energy, cybersecurity, data governance, and other strategic sectors. Speaking at the inauguration, Yakubu described the initiative as a critical component of national development, noting that increasing government reliance on digital infrastructure requires a coordinated approach to planning and financing. The Budget Office boss said the committee would ensure that investments in digital infrastructure are strategically prioritized, fiscally sustainable, and capable of delivering greater value for public resources. Yakubu explained that the National Sovereign Cloud Initiative would improve government efficiency and resilience by reducing duplication, optimizing existing infrastructure, and supporting more informed investment decisions.

0: also NITSA's Director General Kashifu Inua Abdullahi described the inauguration of the committee as a defining moment in Nigeria's digital transformation journey. He, however, warned that excessive dependence on foreign-owned digital infrastructure could leave the country's digital future in the hands of external entities. He noted that the fourth industrial revolution is increasingly driven by digital infrastructure, cloud computing, and connectivity, making digital self-determination essential for national development. Inua disclosed that NITSA was working to certify cloud service providers and infrastructure operators that meet Nigeria's sovereign cloud standards, as well as system integrators that would support government institutions and financial organizations in migrating their operations to secure cloud platforms. He stressed that the initiative would promote e-cloud-first approach across government, helping ministries, departments, and agencies reduce operational costs and eliminate the burden of maintaining multiple independent data centers.
1: If we rely on foreign services for all this infrastructure, that means we are putting our future at the hands of these foreign companies. So what we are saying, digital sovereignty is about us building capacity for digital self-determination. As a nation, we should determine our digital future. We should have control over our data. We should have control over our algorithms, our AI, and our transactions.
0: On his part, the Director General of the Bureau of Public Procurement, BPP, Dr. Adebowale Adedokun, described the initiative as a major step towards ensuring value for money in public spending. He said the Sovereign Cloud Initiative aligns with the provisions of the Public Procurement Act and pledged the Bureau's support in strengthening compliance while fostering investment

0: partnership, collaboration to secure our nation.
1: The inauguration of the Joint Technical Committee underscores the federal government's determination to coordinate the implementation of the National Sovereign Cloud Initiative through stronger collaboration among the institutions responsible for fiscal management, infrastructure, cybersecurity, regulation, and investment. The committee is expected to serve as an interagency platform for reviewing government ICT and cloud expenditure, assessing total cost of ownership, optimizing existing infrastructure, aligning budgets and procurement processes, mobilizing investment, and evaluating the broader fiscal implications of cloud adoption in Nigeria. The federal government is moving to standardize innovation hubs across Nigeria in a bid to strengthen support for startups and spread technology-driven innovation beyond Lagos and Abuja. The Minister of Communications, Innovation and Digital Economy, Dr. Boston Tijani, announced these at the validation exercise for the National Innovation Hub Standards Framework in Abuja. Dr. Tijani said investment in digital infrastructure would have limited impact if the people developing technology were not adequately supported. He said the top layer comprised innovators developing applications and services that could improve lives and drive economic growth. The minister said the government was investing in the foundational and middle layers of the digital economy, including connectivity and digital systems, but needed to strengthen the innovation ecosystem to ensure these investments translated into practical solutions and businesses. As part of the wider connectivity drive, Mr. Tijani said the government was planning to deploy nearly 3,700 telecommunications towers in underserved communities.
2: The Honorable Member approved that we must deepen connectivity and we're investing in 90,000 kilometers of fiber optic network. By the time we're done, it's going to be either the third or second longest fiber optic network on the African continent, somewhere between what we have in South Africa and Egypt. And this is a project that's starting in October implementation. We've raised the funding for it. But we don't stop there. The president also said everyone who lives in this country must have access to telecommunications. You know, most of you carry your phone now, you complain that the quality is not good enough. Imagine what will happen if we ask you to loan us the phone for 24 hours.
1: Also speaking, the Director General of the National Information Technology Development Agency, Kashifu Inua Abdullahi, said the proposed framework is intended to address the uneven development of innovation hubs across the country. He noted that the framework would provide a common standard while allowing each state to develop its innovation ecosystem around local needs and strengths. Inua said the framework contained 7 dimensions and about 35 assessment categories to help hubs assess their capacity and develop a pathway towards maturity. He added that the draft framework was being presented for input from hub operators, investors, development partners, government, and academia before finalization.
2: Based on the research done, we realized we have more than 339 hubs across the country, but mostly concentrated around Lagos, Abuja, and top 10 states. Some said they have barely maybe a training places. So we believe this standard can help them to scale, can help them to grow and mature. Because the standard can help them take them through the so create a pathway to maturity.
1: The program officer, Green and Digital Economic Section, Tolba Ikram, said the framework would strengthen the capacity of hubs to nurture startups. She said the objective was to ensure that innovation was not concentrated in major urban centers, but could emerge from states across Nigeria.
3: From the EU side, we see this framework as part of a broader architecture we are supporting under the EU Nigeria Digital Package and the Global Gateway Strategy. Indeed, we are supporting the ecosystem has seen Europe with 300 states and with over 820 million euros for the period 2021-2027, and we hope to continue for the next multi-annual framework we are starting to discuss.
1: The framework is aimed at creating a more consistent support system for innovators while giving individual states room to build around their own talent, economic strength,

0: events and local challenges. The National Information Technology Development Agency, NIDA, has urged the Central Bank of Nigeria, CBN, and other financial regulators to strengthen digital oversight across the financial ecosystem, warning that the stability of Nigeria's financial system increasingly depends on the resilience and sovereignty of the digital infrastructure supporting it. NITSA Director General Kashifu Inuwa gave the warning at the 15th retreat of the CBN Committee of Departmental Directors in Lagos, where he called for a shift from traditional institution-based supervision to a broader approach that captures the entire digital ecosystem underpinning modern financial services. Inua said regulators could no longer rely primarily on periodic returns from individual financial institutions to identify emerging risk, stressing the need for real-time end-to-end visibility across the financial technology infrastructure. According to him, the rapid growth of electronic payments, fintech services, and digital banking has significantly expanded the financial ecosystem beyond the direct reach of conventional supervisory models. He noted that electronic payments in Nigeria reached approximately 1.07 quadrillion in 2024, underscoring the scale and complexity of the country's increasingly digital financial system. He urged the CBN and other regulators to broaden their supervisory focus to include telecommunications network, cloud service providers, fintech companies, data systems, and other critical digital infrastructure that financial institutions depend on to deliver services. Inua said regulators needed to move from a reactive approach in which risks are identified after institutions submit periodic reports to a proactive model that enables authorities to monitor developments across the ecosystem in real time. The NIDA chief also linked the security and stability of Nigeria's financial system to the country's ability to exercise greater control over critical digital infrastructure. He argued that digital sovereignty should become an important component of financial sector stability, particularly as financial services become increasingly dependent on technology, data, cloud infrastructure, and interconnected digital networks. And that's it on the news. I'm Aisha Adesanya.
1: Thank you, Aisha. 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Technology has become an important part of our daily lives, from communication and business to education and work. But how important is it to the average Nigerian? We took to the streets to ask, how important is technology to your work or business?
2: Technology is important to me and also my business because it helps me promote my products and also reach more customers and stay connected to them.
3: So technology is important to me because it helps me show some of the new art piece I draw and it helps me get commissions from people on Twitter, Pinterest, people that actually like want to buy.
1: From communication to business and everyday activities, technology continues to make work easier and more efficient. 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

0: come to a conclusion. We have the regular dose of tech tips with Aisha Adesanya.
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0: 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Special thanks to the Honorable Minister of Communications, Innovations and Digital Economy, Dr. Bosun Tijani, the Director General of NIDDA, Kashifu Inua Abdullahi, CCIE, the management and staff of NIDDA. Don't forget to give us your feedback on this number, 070-7729-5425. 070-7729-5425. On behalf of the production team, I am Ubuanko Baba, saying thank you for listening. 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

Did you know that Lagos has a floating city? Makoko is in the state of Lagos and has been built over water. 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This is a unique city in Nigeria. 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

0: It's bigger. It's louder. It's back again. 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Junior secondary schools across Lagos State, get ready to run, compete, and shine at the iconic CMS Grammar School Sports Ground, Bariga. 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Lekwa Awonuga 0703-899-8468. 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
2: They say we feast on news, and our reply is in the affirmative, because every breath of our existence is newsworthy.
3: The National Pension Commission, PENCOM, has released a draft regulation.
4: The day after the governorship and state assembly elections in Lagos State, roads were very quiet.
5: The carnival, which commenced in 2005 under Obasanjo regime,
2: which is why we are the newsbreakers, always keeping you one step ahead of others on current happenings within and outside Nigeria.
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0: 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First, the headlines. Lagos gives illegal occupants 7 days to vacate public spaces. President Tinubu Khan felicitates with Muslim on Eid al-Adha celebration. Stakeholders push for increased investment across agricultural value chain. Canada to reveal response to United States tariffs as President Trump escalates trade war. Now the news in full. I am Pascal Ike. The Lagos State Government has issued a 7-day quit notice to traders and other illegal occupants of public spaces around the newly constructed Ojo General Hospital. The Lagos State Informal Space Management Authority, LASISMA, commenced the enforcement exercise yesterday along the Lagos-Badagry Expressway by the Lasu-Iba Road, with the sensitization of occupants and issuance of contravention notices ahead of the next phase of enforcement. The government urged the affected traders, squatters, and other occupants of structures within the area to vacate the spaces before full enforcement begins. Speaking with journalists after the exercise, LASISMA General Manager Mr. Oludaisi Osho said the action was necessary to reclaim government setbacks and ensure that spaces reserved for public institutions are used for their intended purposes. Mr. Osho also expressed concern over the accumulation of refuse around the hospital, warning that decomposing waste close to a healthcare facility could pose additional health risks. President Bola Tinubu has congratulated Muslims on this year's Eid al-Adha celebration, admonishing them to imbibe the good teachings of Prophet Muhammad. In a statement released by his special advisor on information and strategy, Mr. Bayo Onanuga, the president said beyond celebrating the birthday of the Holy Prophet, the faithful should use the occasion for introspection, prayer, and learning from the Prophet's exceptional virtues. President Tinubu further urged religious leaders to use the period to pray for the country and to admonish their followers to translate the lessons from Prophet Muhammad's life in their commitment to the country. He called for prayers against insecurity and other afflictions bedeviling the country. In a related development, the Christian Association of Nigeria, CAN, has challenged the federal government and political leaders at all levels to move beyond promises and deliver tangible improvements in the lives of Nigerians. The call came as Muslims across the country celebrate Eid al-Adha amid rising living costs and insecurity, which continue to put pressure on households and communities. In a statement marking the celebration, CAN President Archbishop Daniel Oko said leadership must be judged by the positive changes citizens can see and experience in their daily lives. Archbishop Oko urged leaders to draw lessons from the life and teachings associated with the Prophet of Islam, particularly mercy, justice, compassion for the poor and vulnerable, honesty, and peaceful coexistence. He said these values are especially relevant to Nigeria at a time when religious and ethnic differences are sometimes exploited for political and personal gains. President Bola Tinubu has directed an immediate rescue operation into the recent mass abduction of victims in Niger State. In a statement by the President's Special Advisor on Information and Strategy, Mr. Bayo Onanuga, the President described the attackers as enemies of peace and enemies of humanity, assuring Nigerians of the federal government's commitment to ensuring the safe return of the abductees. He extended his deepest condolences to the families of those who were killed in this barbaric assault and prayed that Almighty God grant them internal rest. The President directed the armed forces, the Nigerian Police Force, the Department of State Services, and all relevant security and intelligence agencies to launch a coordinated rescue operation into the abduction. You are listening to the major news at 6 on the table of Radio Nigeria, the best radio station of the year. A reminder of our headlines. Lagos gives illegal occupants 7 days to vacate public spaces. President Tinubu can felicitates with Muslims on Eid Malud celebration. Still to come, stakeholders push for increased investment across agricultural value chain. Canada to reveal response to United States tariffs as President Trump escalates war. Plus sports, do stay tuned.
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0: Welcome back, and glad you're still there. Now to the rest of the stories. Stakeholders in Nigeria's agricultural sector have called for a shift from focusing solely on increased food production to developing a more robust and sustainable agribusiness ecosystem capable of attracting investment. They made the call at an agribusiness gathering in Lagos with the theme, The Future of Agribusiness Leadership in Africa, stressing the need for stronger value chains, supportive policies, improved productivity, and a broader understanding of agriculture as a viable business. Speaking at the event, the immediate past Director General of the Lagos Chamber of Commerce and Industry, LCCI, Dr. Muda Yusuf, urged farmers and agribusiness operators to understand government policies and actively participate in policy discussions. He noted that decisions on trade, export, taxation, and commodities directly affect investment, prices, and profitability, saying that farmers can influence government policies without necessarily contesting elections, which he described as expensive.

0: in any case, challenges we have as a country about food security, about jobs, about income, about inflation, about industrialization, about foreign exchange, about combating the poverty. The point that this guy is speaking to is that I think we have a lot of problems right now that accounts for 3.5% of Nigerian employees. So to reduce the economy, they're doing things. So we are looking at higher frequency, that is the way it can lead to prosperity. Because the thing is about prosperity, how people can deliver prosperity. Higher frequency. Comes more jobs, lower food costs, sharing a stronger economy and prosperity. That is the link. That is the link.
1: Also speaking, the Chief Executive Officer of Farm Credit Nigeria, African Farmer Mogaji, addressed the issue of access to grants and investment, urging young people venturing into agriculture to focus on building sustainable businesses rather than pursuing quick funding. Earlier, the convener and enterprise CEO, Mr. Sheyi Joseph, stressed the importance of visibility for agricultural businesses, saying agribusiness operators must effectively communicate their activities and achievements to the right audience, noting that strategic media engagement can build credibility, attract opportunities, and facilitate business expansion. Our correspondent Martina Ogbonna quotes the stakeholders as stressing the importance of strategic partnerships among farmers, processors, investors, financial institutions and government agencies in unlocking the full potential of the nation's agricultural sector. Lagos State is set to host the maiden edition, the maiden national intermediate games, with between 10,000 and 15,000 young athletes expected from across the country. The games, scheduled for October 1st to 15th, will feature athletes aged between 15 and 18 competing in 28 sporting disciplines at various venues across Lagos. The chairman of the local organizing committee, Mr. Sam Egube, stated this at a media conference in Alausa, Ikeja, describing the games as a platform for youth development, national unity, and grassroots sports. Mr. Egube, who is the deputy chief of staff to Governor Babajide Sanwo-Olu, said the competition would provide a pathway for discovering and nurturing young talents for the National Sports Festival, continental competitions, and global sporting stage.
2: This competition signals our sports development in Lagos, the development of our sporting activities, our sporting infrastructure across centers in Sulere, Ikorodu, Ekwele, Agege, Badagry, as we continue to push the agenda forward in our development. The Go 2026 will generate economic activities as well.
1: The Commissioner for Information and Strategy, Mr. Gwengo Omotosho, said the state was committed to delivering an excellent first edition of the Games. He said the initiative was designed to bridge the gap between young sporting talents and professional athletes, providing opportunities to identify and nurture future stars. Mr. Omotosho disclosed that various subcommittees had been established to oversee security, transportation, athletes, welfare, and other critical areas.
2: Keep them busy, to identify them, to make people see them. That is our sporting talent that will fly the flag of our nation tomorrow. This guy is just to reassure you that what Mr. Governor has said is going to stand. We are going to do everything to work towards making this competition a remarkable one.
1: The The Director General of the Lagos State Sports Commission, Mr. Lanre Fatud, described Lagos as a serial trailblazer, assuring that the state would deploy its experience in hosting major sporting events to deliver a successful competition.
2: You have to put that in the experience of sports. Sports is not just for entertainment anymore. It's a tool for diplomacy. It's a tool to promote unity across tribes and tongues. That is why we have in the entire 36 states, including the FCC, in Lagos State. And we want to use this platform to tell so many stories about unity, about excellence, about diplomacy.
1: Our correspondent quotes the Commissioner for Youth and Social Development, Mobolaji Ogunlende, as saying the state was working round the clock to ensure a safe and memorable experience for athletes and visitors. And still on sports, former Nigerian squash number one, Moses Olubo, is expected to arrive the country tomorrow after embarking on an extraordinary transcontinental adventure aboard a Can AM Spider motorcycle. Olubo's remarkable journey has taken him from the United States through Canada, Iceland, Scandinavia, and Western Europe before crossing the Sahara and navigating the challenging Fouta Jallon Highlands on his way to Nigeria. The former squash star is expected to receive a hero's welcome from friends, sports enthusiasts, and supporters at the National Stadium Surulere, Lagos, where a meet and greet has been scheduled for 2 p.m. tomorrow. Tomorrow's occasion is expected to provide an opportunity for sports lovers to reconnect with Olubo and celebrate an adventurous journey that has combined sport, endurance, and exploration across three continents. And away from Nigeria, Canada will soon announce its response to the threat of United States tariffs as a trade war between the two countries escalates. Officials will outline the measures to protect and support Canadian workers and businesses at a press conference. United States President Donald Trump had threatened to hike tariffs on Canadian vehicles to 50% from January next year. The U.S. announced a 50% tariff on a range of Canadian goods after trade talks collapsed at the weekend. Meanwhile, Canadian Prime Minister Mark Carney has accused President Trump of trying to destroy the country's auto industry now that their relationship has deteriorated significantly. And just before we go, here is food for thought. Peace and security are inevitable to national development. Play your role in ensuring unity and peaceful coexistence in the country. And to end the major news at 6, here again are the main items. The Lagos State Government has issued a 7-day quit notice to traders and other illegal occupants of public spaces around the newly constructed Ojo General Hospital. President Tinubu has congratulated Muslims on this year's Eid Maulud celebration, admonishing them to imbibe the good teachings of Prophet Muhammad. Why can President Archbishop Daniel Oko urge political leaders at all levels to move beyond promises and deliver tangible improvements in the lives of Nigerians? You heard that stakeholders in the nation's agricultural sector have called for a shift from focusing solely on increased food production to developing a more robust and sustainable agribusiness ecosystem capable of attracting investment. They made the call at an agribusiness gathering held in Lagos. And on the foreign scene, you also heard that Canada will soon announce its response to the threat of United States tariffs as a trade war between the countries escalates. That ends Radio 1103.5 FM Major News at 6, your favorite news talk and sports station. On the stable of Radio Nigeria, the best radio station of the year. 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And it was edited by Olainka Abodiri. And I am Pascal Ike, thanking you for staying tuned. Good evening.
3: The sea. we feast on news and our reply is in the affirmative, because every breath of our existence is newsworthy.
4: The National Pension Commission, PENCOM, has released a draft regulation.
5: The day after the governorship and state assembly elections in Lagos State, roads were very quiet.
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3: Which is why we are the newsbreakers, always keeping you one step ahead of others on current happenings within and outside Nigeria.
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0: Hello, my dear beloved people. Welcome to Jesus World Daily Meditation Prayer. My name is Peaceful Peace Okpadurun. You're welcome wherever you're hearing me from. You're welcome. God bless you more. Our time has changed, and we are now at 6:15 p.m. to 6:20 p.m. It could be sometimes 6:20. Just watch out for that time. You will hear our prayer. Our station is a prayer, please. We'll pray because Jesus instructed. He said there's no other sign, no other method, no other plans except prayer. Pray, the Lord will hear you. If Jonah could pray inside a fish belly, Jonah can be inside fish, inside the ocean. He said everything covered me. I was afraid. Yes. And God heard him. And when he came out, his word became a command. Yes. Today, we have messages of people saying, especially a woman said, her third child is going to school this September, that she calculated the money and said about 200 something. Mommy, I don't know where to see this money. Please, how can I pray? Okay. And every other ones who are going back to school. So listen. He's going to bless you. The Lord has given us Psalm 17 verse 8. He says, Heavenly Father, take good care of me just as you will take care of your own eyes. Hide me in the shadow of your wings. Heavenly Father, Jehovah, the creator of the entire universe, take good care of me just as you will take care of your own eyes. Hide me in the shadow of your wings. Yes, I pray for you today. By this word, the Lord will hide you. In the name of Jesus, the Lord will hide those little children. Yes, you will not be offended and get angry and say, what is it? No, you will not shout at them. You will pray. When you pray, God will hide them. Yes, God will hide. That is, God hide. That's God umabuashiri. You will not know how those bills will be paid. The Lord will miraculously pay them for you. In the name of Jesus. The Lord will hide you. You see the cover that cover the eyes? Anything that comes to the eyes, the cover will cover. It blink. That is closed. Don't allow nothing touch it. The eyes is very precious. If you look at the eyes, the way God designed the eyes, is something very precious. It's like egg. Don't come closer. That's what he's saying. Come closer. Something can suddenly touch every other part of the body, but the eyes. The eyes is very fast. Does not allow anything to touch it. So the same way I pray for you today, God will not allow anything to touch those children's education. God will allow them to be driven back to school. God will not allow them to stay, to miss a term, to miss classes in the name that is above every other name. In the name of Jesus, where money is going to come from, the Lord will do miracle. He knows how to do it. If you see Isaac, Isaac was just following his father. 3 days joining. He did not know. 3 days joining. And when they got down, they were going climbing the mountain. He saw the father with knife and fire. And he saw himself with wood. He said, Papa, you have knife and fire, and me wood. Where is the ram? And Abraham said, the Lord will provide ram for himself. You see, those children are the image of Jehovah. Yes, is the image of the invisible God. They are not your children. They are just a caretaker. He will provide for them. Yes, you will not abuse them. You will not say bad things. Since I start having children, since you came, this second born, as you came, this third born, I don't have money again. No, you will not say those things with your mouth. You go on your knee and say, Lord, take good care of this little one, just as you will take care of your own eyes. Hide them. I pray for you, the Lord will hide you, my dear. The Lord will hide you in the name of Jesus. The Lord will hide you in the name of Jesus. The Lord will cover them in the name of Jesus. In the mighty, everything they need, the Lord will mercifully provide for them. The Lord will mercifully bring them out. Yes, when the Jesus disciples were having issue with bread, he said to them, did you not see that 2 fishes and 5 loaves of bread fed 5,000 people and they were left over, or 12 baskets? I pray for you this month, this week, they shall be left over. You will pay that school fees and they will be left over in the name of Jesus. The grace of leftover will come. The grace of enough will come. No more little in the name of Jesus. My name is Reverend Peaceful Peace of Padron. Our phone line is 01 0841 8286. Send your message. The Lord has prepared us for this generation. There's word for all issues. You can be a part of us with 00500647320 Ecobank. May the God of peace be with you and bless you in Jesus' name. Bye.
1: 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Did you know that the third mainland bridge which connects Lagos Island to the mainland was until 1996 the longest bridge in Africa, measuring 11.8 kilometers? It was built by Julius Berger Nigeria PLC. Its official name is Ibrahim Babangida Bridge. That's a fact about our Lagos.
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Good evening, Lagos. Good evening, wherever you are listening. It's a public holiday. I want to salute all our Muslim brothers and sisters that are listening, or dear listener who has been with us for a while. Happy Eid Malud. Yeah, we're celebrating the birthday of Prophet Muhammad. Today, we remember him. We remember the day he was born. And then a lot of clerics have come out to preach peace and say, let us use this moment to reflect on the lives and times of Prophet Muhammad. You know, his peaceful nature, his merciful nature, having compassion on fellow human beings and all that. And I know that with his birthday, a lot of us have learned one or two from the lessons that, you know, that comes with the day. A lot of people are resting, and unfortunately, on our own part, here we are working. All right, so how is your holiday going? It's almost gone. It's 26 minutes gone past 6. Welcome to my world. My name is Pascal Ike. If you call me Kim Passy for real, you will be my friend. And if you call me Money Stops Nonsense, of course, we all know that money stops nonsense. It is the 25th of August, 2026. So, I've started a while ago with the, you know, reading of the major news at 6, and we brought that prayer from our side to your side, talking about Jesus' word. So, from now till, 7, because I know the league has started, and very soon, Damilola Onifade will come back with Global, and the program that he does every Tuesday has to do with Global League report gives you a report across the whole leagues. So the leagues just started like this past week. Some are starting this week. We're going to talk about it. I also have somebody in the building who will be talking with me. He's an IT student and also an artist. So, you know, it's going to be fun tonight. So after that, we'll be waiting for any program that will be coming from our network studios. Talking about Voice of Peace, and then if you didn't come, not to worry, I got you covered. In fact, I'm going to be here with you till the close of the station today. Also have some beautiful, you know, Christian, you know, programs coming your way. Yeah, we just had one talking about Jesus' word, and at 8:30 to 8:30 to 8:15. Or to 8:45 rather, Ororoye will be coming your way. By 9:05, after the news update at 9, His Grace will take the center stage. And immediately after His Grace, Olorun Lesekese, we also come your way. You see, right here on Radio 1, in as much as we want your body to be fresh, we also care about your souls. And that's why we bring all these, you know, programs your way, so that your souls can be lifted as your bodies are also lifted. So that's how it's going to be right here on Radio 1, 103.5 FM. I want to open the door with this song from Asha. She titled this one Jela. So like I said, I have an artist in the building. I also have, she's an artist and also an IT student. When the time, you know, it's ripe, you'll get to hear his voice. 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

0: She's too young to say yes. She said no. 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
3: 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Welcome back from that little musical break. Hope you enjoyed that song, Jailer, from Asha. It's been a while I heard from our Nigerian lady who decided to to nationalize in England. Beautiful song that she wrote back then. All right, check your time. It's about 35 minutes gone past the hour of 6, and we are looking at 25 minutes before 7. Yes, I told you that I have somebody in the building that I'm going to be talking with, and then he's 2-in-1 right now, an artist, and I'm an intern or an IT student, whichever way you choose to call him. You'll get to hear his voice, but before I continue, let me just play one song that he released, one single. They call it, you know, say me, I know be musician. Then get EP, then get single, then get which one again? Well, you go answer all those questions much later. And don't not to worry. This time is time for sports. We're also going to talk about sports. EPL have started, leagues have started. During the weekend, we had a lot of matches, some offsets, surprises. All we are going to look at before 7. So just leave your phone locked on Radio 1 103.5 FM News, Talk and Sports Station.

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2: 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That's the station you're listening to right about now. With me in the studio is, like I said, Guy, what's your name?
3: My name is Papanachi Benjamin, properly known as Kavi.
2: This is not your big true shame. This is this is a studio, so we need your voice to be heard audible. Okay. So say your name again.
3: My name is Opanachi Benjamin.
2: Okay.
3: Popularly known as Kavi.
2: Kavi.
3: Yeah.
2: Welcome to Radio 1.
3: Thank you.
2: That's on my line. I know you're part of us here as an IT student, but for this show, I want to welcome you. So you're an artist. How are you juggling this singing and schooling?
3: Actually,
2: you just played one of your song now.
3: Yeah, it has not been easy. I started music since 2023, and I've just been pushing with my school and everything. The school is also helping me too, because I'm able to promote myself to a lot of students, and yeah.
2: So do you have a timetable where you draw, so when it's time for lectures, it's strictly for lectures, or that, and when it's time for music, is whether they are calling for anything in school, that time is for music? How do you do it? We just want to know, because I know a lot of people out there would want to, like, you know, a lot of people that want to go into what you're doing right now, they want to know how they can do it so that they can be doing well in both sides, both the music side and the, you know, study side.
3: Okay, the thing is that since I started music, I've not been having any clash when it comes to my education and music.
2: Okay.
3: I create time for music and I create time for school too.
2: Okay.
3: Most times I write my songs during night. Night, obviously, I'm always at home in the night. So I do most of my songs in the night. While daytime is school. And obviously, it's not every day that I go to school. I go to school sometimes, four times a week and stuff like that. But mostly, I write my songs in the night.
2: Okay. What about shows?
3: Yeah, shows. I do go to shows too. I do get invited to shows, especially in school.
2: Okay.
3: You know, in campus, there's a lot of shows going on.
2: Yeah.
3: And they want artists to perform. Yeah, so, like, I'm always going to shows.
2: Okay. All right. I'd ask Kavi for you, telling you how he juggles it. We'll come back to talk about his song. But before then, let's talk about sports. Yes, like I said, EPL have started. It started on Friday with Arsenal opening the day with Coventry, new entrants. How do you call them? They are the debutants. You know, they qualified from the championship. They gained promotion into the EPL Premiership itself. So it was fun watching them last week Friday with Arsenal. But the match ended 3-0 in favor of Arsenal, showcasing that yet they mean business. They started from where they stopped last season. Of course, they were the Premier League winners of last season, talking about 2025-2026 season, you know, for EPL. And then on Saturday, a lot of upsets, you know, were observed. The first shocker for the day was the early kickoff between Hull City and Man United, when everybody expected Michael Carrick and his guys you know, to pick up from where they stopped last season. You know, mind you, they were almost, you know, getting to the relegation zone last season before they appointed Carrick as an interim, you know, coach. And then he turned Man U around, you know. Man U, everybody did not believe it. So everybody were, those people that, you know, that played bad, that want to take them, everybody believed that Man U is going to wash, you know, whitewash Hull City, that also gained promotion into the Premiership. But unfortunately, the reverse was the case. Hull City defeated Man U with 2 goals, and Man U wasn't even able to reply even one. Didn't score one. So it was a very big shock, a very big upset for, you know, Man U. A lot of people did not believe it. But hey, that's the story that went down on Saturday, the early kickoff. Then by 3, Ipswich, also another club that gained promotion, defeated Sunderland 2-1. And they have Everton destroying Crystal Palace 2-0. Nottingham Forest lost at home to Leeds United. Another upset and another shocker that everybody believed is not going to be possible, though they were struggling so massively last season. Talking about Tottenham Hotspur, they continued with the struggling by way of Brentford defeating them 3-0. They didn't even score a goal. I mean, Saturday was like, everybody was like, ha, kilo day, another time. It was fun. Some people cried, some people were happy. I'm talking about the fans now. Okay, so Sunday, August 23. Another shocker. I mean, like I said, it was last week. Opener was filled with shocks and upsets. The Europa Kings, the Europa leaders, talking about Aston Villa, fell to Brighton. 4 unreplied goals, and all the goals came in the first half of the game, and on the

you know, some seasons that Man U lost their opening game, their opening day game, and they went forward, they went on to win that league. That, you know, I think twice they brought it, forgotten the years now, the season they brought. Man U lost their first game. I think the first one they defeated them by 2-0, I think, or so, and then they went further. They went on to win that league that season. So they are now holding on that this season again, they are losing their first game of the season, and it means that they are going to, you know, win the league. And I saw on social media where a supposedly prophet came to say that he was wearing Arsenal, you know, jersey. He was prophesying and saying that Arsenal will keep on winning the league moving forward until they get tired of winning it. I was just laughing. You know, that reminded me of all the prophecies, all the predictions, you know, that happened during the World Cup. You know, a lot of people predicted that Portugal is going to win the World Cup as a settlement for Ronaldo, who may not come back or who may not play again in the World Cup. Of course, you never can tell. If a Roger Miller, at the age he appeared in World Cup, can do that, some other players can also do. So let's look forward to 2030 for the next World Cup and see if Ronaldo will be making Portugal national team squad. But then, a lot of people said that, you know, this World Cup was like a settlement for Ronaldo, because they are in competition with Messi. Messi has won it. That's only trophy that Ronaldo has not, you know, won. So along the line, what happened? A lot of people, before the match, they said Germany, they paraded one of the best squads, and they didn't even make it to the, I think, second round. Then it now shifted to France, who were just destroying opponents, like say tomorrow, no day. At the end of the day, they played them and they knocked them out. So surprisingly, a young side, Spain, you know, won the match. Even at that World Cup, I just want to remind you, take your memory back. They said the FIFA president was for Messi. The World Cup was designed for Messi. A lot of people said a lot of things, especially their match against Egypt also. A lot of controversies. And then, you know, they said Messi would be winning it. Hey, what happened? Just a long goal gave Spain the cup. So now, people have started predicting already the people that are going to win the league. But I say to you guys, football is something that you cannot predict. I always hear people saying that this one is a sure game. That is not sure game. No game is sure because you're not the one playing. Even those that are playing the ball, sometimes they don't know the outcome of the match. So let's continue. Before I come back to Cave, the guy I have in the studio. So Manchester City defeated Bournemouth 2-1. It was a late drama. Then Newcastle and Liverpool drew 2-2. Late penalty by Szoboszlai, you know, salvaged the point for Liverpool. That match again has shown that Newcastle and Liverpool is like a rivalry. Their match is always heated and all that. So yesterday, Monday, August 24, Fulham and Chelsea. Chelsea defeated Fulham by 3-2. Xabi Alonso starts with a win. Palmer, Joao, Pedro, Rogers all scored for Chelsea. All right, so that's the big one for the ball. Let's see if we can still come back to this story, because it's interesting. Some other leagues have also started. We'll see if there is time. We can venture into it and see how it goes. You know, talking about Serie A, talking about Ligue 1, and, you know, from La Liga and then Bundesliga. Just see here, in case you're just joining us, this is Radio 1, 103.5 FM, News Talk and Sports Station. It's 10 minutes before the hour of 7.

0: music since 2023. Is that professional? That was when you knew that I'm going to do music.
1: Yeah, that was when I knew I was going to do music.
0: 2023.
1: 2023.
0: Yeah. Wow.
1: Well, I already loved music when I was a kid.
0: Okay.
1: From primary school, I love music a lot.
0: Okay.
1: A lot. Yeah.
0: Do you have that running in your family?
1: No, I think
0: anybody in your lineage have this musical stuff.
1: No. I think I'm the first person.
0: Oh, you're the first person.
1: Yeah.
0: Oh, wow. So, what are the challenges in the musical industry? We've talked about the challenges in school, you facing studies and doing music. So, what are the challenges now, generally, as you venture into music?
1: So, I would say right now, challenges is mostly finance, money.
0: Mm-hmm.
1: Yeah, you know, for you to promote your song, record the song, you definitely need a lot of money to do that. Not necessarily a lot, but you need money to do that. I think that's one of the major challenges. And again, so you also need to have connection.
0: Oh.
1: That one is important in the music industry. Because you need to know people for you to get there.
0: So what you're saying verbally is that you can still have the money, but if you don't have the connection, it won't go. Or that when you get the money, the connections can come.
1: I feel like if you have the money, you will definitely have the connection.
0: Okay.
1: By then, you'll be able to meet bigger people from him to him. So
0: that goes to tell that my name is real. Money stops nonsense,
1: yeah,
0: right?
1: Yeah, exactly.
0: All right. Okay, so now, that song, you titled it Loyalty, right?
1: Yeah, Loyalty. Yeah.
0: So what gave you the inspiration for that song?
1: So the song is basically, if you listen to it, it talks about cheating.
0: Oh.
1: It talks about relationship, like, no matter how a girl says she'll be loyal to you,
0: mm-hmm.
1: she'll definitely cheat on you.
0: Oh, wow. Really?
1: Yeah.
0: But does men cheat?
1: Not all men cheat, yeah.
0: But is it that all women cheat?
1: Not all women, but most of the women cheat.
0: So, not all men cheat, but most of the women cheat. You're defending your gender. It's all right. It's all right. Okay, so so that's have you been cheated? Is that why, out of pain, out of provocation, you decided to do this song?
1: No, I'm not cheated. But like I've had a lot of experiences from other people.
0: Okay.
1: Yeah. So
0: that's how I know. So that's how you know. Then that gave you the inspiration for this.
1: Yeah,
0: song.
1: For this song. Yeah.
0: Okay. Are we expecting anything new?
1: Yeah, definitely.
0: Soon?
1: Actually, dropped a new song now titled Melanie by Calvi. It's on all streaming platforms. Check it out, yeah. So, but I'm still working on other things like my EP and albums.
0: Mm-hmm.
1: Yeah, like I still have them on pending right now.
0: When are we expecting you to drop?
1: I should be dropping something again by the end of this year. Though I dropped one this month,
0: mm-hmm.
1: so I'm still like pushing it.
0: Okay.
1: Well, I'm dropping another one by the end of this year, which is December.
0: Okay.
1: Yeah.
0: So in all, how many songs do you have now? Or single? How do you call it? How many singles do you have?
1: Like I have about four singles now.
0: Four
1: no
0: singles
1: EP
0: now.
1: Yet. Yes.
0: No EP yet. Just four
1: just
0: singles.
1: Yeah.
0: Two is what you've given.
1: Yeah.
0: This one is titled Crazy.
1: Yeah.
0: The other one is Loyalty.
1: Yeah.
0: So the other one is Melanin.
1: And I have Nakamura too.
0: Nakamura.
1: Yeah,
0: that one is for the street.
1: Yeah. Nakamura is basically it's just like a party song.
0: Okay.
1: Yeah. I feel a friend of mine, which is Fender.
0: So what genre do you play?
1: Afrobeat.
0: Afrobeat.
1: Yeah.
0: Everybody now is Afrobeat. So
1: yeah.
0: Twale to Baba Fela himself, king of Afrobeat.
1: Yeah, yeah.
0: He brought it and everybody, the Wi-Fi is catching up with everybody. So
1: yeah.
0: I know you're going to still be here. So let's take a little break as I play your second song to see if we still have more time to talk more. Because I still have a lot of information to give my people as regards to, you know, the new season that is just starting. So you just stay locked right here on Radio 1, 103.5 FM. 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So listen to Kave, titled this one Crazy.

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Me, myself, and I can pass it for you right in the studio, and Kavi also right in the studio. So, Kavi, let's, you said you started.

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0: have suits now. I'm the strike on my side.
1: What's the issue, girl?
2: I might love this. Shebi, I don't want you for this special this day. See me, you know, the carry that you have about. No sense to come and second this speak that you both should be speak. Because she won't love for people where they speak to. That's for guests like me. When no one's in there, when no
3: I wonder. No, because they take the blue fire.
1: Hey!
0: Just because I hang out here doesn't mean we're in the same class. See your chewing gum smacking lips.
2: See me where they class.
4: Hey, Pumpkin.
5: Hi, guy. Hi, hello.
4: Anna. I love the way you sound.
5: Thank you.
2: Look my side, you know, like a sound.
5: Thank you so much. Ah, that should have wow, excellent taste.
4: Money is not a problem at all. Just name your price.
3: They say little way say dog won't die. You know they hear the smell of food again.
4: What is so? Tony the tornado.
6: Muffy the tank copy. Muffy, what's up?
4: I'm good, brother.
6: Long time.
4: Yes, sir.
6: What you gonna do for Lagos?
4: Oh boy, I just see my account chill now. You know this where that be. I got to set
6: my guy send me message from you come Lagos.
4: Just come chill small now before you carry out your assignment now. You see? Maybe go chill with these babes now. I know see what they do for those and not get money. No worry, the babe is on me, bro. Don't worry.
6: But I don't like that one we see. That big one we get you.
4: Boy. Make your choice.
6: Chanko, PPPP.
4: That's me, brother.
6: Chanko.
4: That's me.
6: But you remember that my name? Tony the Tornado.
4: Tornado.
6: Hey, Dad.
7: Hello, sir.
6: Yes, I don't go where you send me. I'm there for there now.
7: Sir, now next tomorrow, then go release me, sir. Yes, sir. Now there I did, so. Yes, sir.
6: Yes, sir.
4: Now your cabinet.
6: Guy,
4: when I give that one face, so you have some stuff.
6: You don't select.
4: Pick this thing now, guy. Time to do
6: that game will get chest and this that one.
4: Any spec you want, go.
6: Nobody check me in the night.
5: So I'm waiting, baby.
4: All right.
5: What's the time? Let's go. Should I tell you? Class, get class.
2: Oh, but I lost. Cash the top.
4: Okay, so here we are, baby. Make yourself at home.
5: Sure, baby. Remember our deal, though. 2 hours. That took him right now.
2: What's the meaning of this? What?
5: Lisa. Lisa. I'm the burden of my family. Look, I have 2-year-old child. Please. Lisa. Lisa.
3: Far away, drink the shark. You don't come jam egg whip, say the Chris.
2: Didi, why they call her best way her husband die? And I'm not saying never marry so.
5: It's Mimi.
2: Mimi, what is that? I beg, stop to cry, tell me something. What you do,
5: Mimi?
2: Oh, you mean that you're the boss of Christy Prefer? And I went 2 days, 3 days ago to the Dragon and Janina. I never seen her
5: daddy. She was raped. Oh, she was raped.
2: Not your logo, yeah.
3: Not be so. Now, what did she send me to buy for her for market? Then they buy give her.
5: Look, I wanted to pass you. I didn't even want to talk to you. Eh? Can't you ever be serious for once?
2: You don't come now. Tell me what's happened.
5: I see. She was found. They took her organs. Her breast, everything.
2: Hey! Hey!
5: What's the meaning of that one? I think that's why I don't like talking with you. Eh? What bad luck even carried me to your room? Eh?
2: So I'm not going to ask questions again.
5: Just keep quiet. I've been thinking since from Iroko Canal to this place. I went to see her body. You know what? Shebi, you woke up this morning. Are you not alive?
2: Adina, not see me.
5: Me too. I'm alive. Last 3 months. Now someone Johnny can talk say you no one use protection. Eh? So just because I needed to send my mother the money, I can't Graham, my sister. I cure one kind of sickness where I don't know the name till today.
2: Oh, this
5: me too. I'm alive. Last 3 months. Now someone Johnny can talk say you no one use protection. Eh? So just because I needed to send my mother the money, I can't Graham, my sister. I cure one kind of sickness where I don't know the name till today.
2: Oh, this speaking wasted the level for this business.
5: Which kind of level?
2: Nah, and they talk at the end.
5: You never get sickness.
2: Okay.
5: Since we did this one, you never get
2: sickness. We never quarrel now when they talk.
5: The only good thing with Dr. Temi be say, no be HIV. Which one was serious for your side, self?
2: Okay.
5: What thing I can't tell you be say, I won't go think my life.
2: I for life follow you. That is it. I don't go fit on. Because, madam, I remember the whole two weeks now, I never pay, I dodge it. I beg nervous. Sis, a lot of people follow you.
5: What
2: guy to be in town now?
5: What if you meet somebody that Mimi met? Eh?
2: I bury Johnny be bad on you. The ones that they carry. Are they shine my eye where they carry them? I they carry the one that's
5: more. So they write good or bad for face. I won't come tell me now.
2: Are they sample them wherever I carry?
5: You maybe you get luck, but make you not say luck they expire. I think you see.
2: That's what you talk. That's what you talk about that. But man, I don't like me. This work. I'm not just a flavor. Of course, I go buy clothes. Those my children where their papa don't live. And we go take care of them. Nobody go help me do my work. Now only me.
5: Now they ask you now. Now something happened. If now you it happened, what's going to happen to those children?
2: Wait. What we talk through for where to talk to? Now you're my friend. She's a guy bad man too. Maybe like the bad man, I made the guy killer.
5: You know what upsets me about you? You just know how to spoil everything. Anyway, like I said, I won't go think my life. Okay? We all have choices though. Me, I don't make my choice. I don't know whether I go fit come back here tomorrow. If you see me here tomorrow, fine. But as you see me now, this small bag where I carry, now the small property where I carry come, now I carry the go. I won't go think my life.
3: You know, no, see, now for where far with the shop, the phone, now for that, they see in the body peak.
5: Okay, you know, happened yesterday. No, means it no go happen today. You know, means it no go happen tomorrow. I just see me that as sign. From where I come, now something with the TikTok saying as sign. I beg you, fit panda here. I don't work.
2: I like I beg, I feel collect some of your customers.
5: Chris, come out here. Come out here.
3: Now, tomorrow, Jerry, they say, bachelor, when you do like Christmas, nobody will quit giving a wife.
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Radio 113.5 FM, News Talk and Sports Station. It's 10 minutes gone past the hour of 7. Sorry about I was waiting to see if we can get signal from our network studios, but it wasn't forthcoming. Like I said, always, anytime I'm here, if any program fails to turn up, I always tell you not to worry because I got you covered.

0: do it all the time. Kaveh is still in the building along with me right here. So we're going to talk on little things before he takes his leave, and then I will continue from where we stop. Okay, so Kaveh, we've listened to the other song. That one, you titled it Crazy.
1: Yeah.
0: So what gave you the inspiration for that one? So what are you crazy about?
1: Okay, Crazy is my first ever single that I recorded.
0: Oh, this is the first single?
1: Yeah, this is my first single that I recorded.
0: Okay.
1: And Crazy was the song that people even liked, even sing now, say, people of Crazy love. Crazy is actually a vibe. You know, that day I was just in my house, I was like, I need to do something with my time. I just need to do something. Then I called my producer that I should come to the house. Then he just played me the beat. So from there, I just started vibing. I was just vibing, basically. So Crazy is about vibe. And some talks about the girl too, like I'm just...
0: You are girls.
1: Just about admiring her body and stuff like that. Like, just basically about the beauty of girls and stuff like that. And actually, it's a club song too.
0: Oh, yeah.
1: Something that you can play in club, you can play in your car, and yeah. It's just a happy and party song.
0: Okay.
1: That's it.
0: So, this is like a freestyle you were doing at home.
1: Yeah,
0: because we were just at home, and then,
1: it
0: turned into a song.
1: Yeah.
0: That's nice. Okay, so let's look at Nigerian musical industry now.
1: Okay,
0: so looking at the likes of Burna Boy, the likes of Wizkid, the likes of Davido, Rema, Asake, who again is making waves, you know, a whole lot of them this time, this period, you know. So who would you say is your role model?
1: Okay, from primary school, I love Olamide so much.
0: Oh, Bado!
1: Yeah,
0: I omitted his name. Bado himself.
1: Big shout out to Olamide. I love him so much. So, but then, you know, I told you, I just had natural love for music. Then I didn't know I could write my own song.
0: And then sing and compose.
1: So, but as time goes on, Rema was my my role model. Now I'm looking up to Rema because I love his style. Like I'm basically seeing what I want to see myself in Rema.
0: Oh, okay.
1: Yeah. So yeah, I'm looking up to Rema. And Olamide, I still like Olamide.
0: So Olamide is like a godfather to you, right?
1: Yeah, like
0: now.
1: A godfather.
0: Oh, okay.
1: You know, yeah, I'm talking about. So I'm still looking up to Rema.
0: Oh, okay.
1: Yeah.
0: So in the female side, who do you consider to be cool?
1: Okay, when it comes to Nigeria, I love Tems.
0: Okay.
1: Yeah, I love Tems. I love her style of music, which things, and Tems and Ayra Starr.
0: Ayra Starr.
1: Yeah.
0: Okay. All right. So, what would be your advice to an upcoming artist?
1: Okay. Honestly, it's really not easy. It's not easy. Trust me, because sometimes you make music and you end up seeing low views and stuff. It's actually not encouraging. But at the same time, I feel like just keep pushing, because these big artists that we are seeing today, they also started from somewhere. I'm sure, because I do watch a lot of their throwbacks and I see where they start from. So I believe that if they can get to this place that they are right now, if I also keep doing my thing, I also get to where they are. I just believe in keep doing your thing, just keep pushing, basically. They just keep doing it, don't give up.
0: Okay, you talked about the big guys in the industry now.
1: Yeah.
0: You know, you say you used to watch their throwback and see how they started.
1: Yeah.
0: Have you had any opportunity of meeting any, or do you have the opportunity to meet any? Have you met, or you have the opportunity to meet any?
1: I've actually seen a couple of them, but like I haven't really had one-on-one question with them. I've seen some, like the one that are popping now. I've seen some, like when I went to see you to Udaba speaking concert last year, I saw Ayox.
0: Okay.
1: Yeah, I saw Ayox, I saw Rabina, yeah, and I think I saw Shudi too. Yeah, but though I haven't had one-on-one conversation with them yet, but I've seen them in real life, and I've seen them.
0: So, these questions I'm asking just to brush up, but I know that you're going to come on the entertainment program talking about Celeb for Hot Seat anytime soon, so that we can now talk more about your musical career and the rest of them, because that's the program dedicated to entertainment right here on Radio 1 103.5 FM. But just that you are around, and then just okay, let's just play around it and, you know, while away time. So, where do we see you in the next 5 years?
1: Next 5 years, actually, believe that I'll be up there.
0: Up there.
1: Yeah,
0: I hope you will remember Radio 1 when you're up there.
1: Definitely.
0: So now, final question before you take your leave.
1: Yeah.
0: I asked you how you juggle your music and, you know, studies. Now you are here to learn all the things, all the theories they've taught you in school, you came to see it practical here. So, how are you juggling it too? Because I know one man will tell you you're not in school and, you know, studies. Now you are here for to learn all the things, all the theories they've taught you in school, you came to see it practical here. So, how are you juggling it too? Because I know one man will tell you you're not in school. Yeah. This is not a school environment. So, kind of, you're free. Are you really, you know, learning, or you're also being occupied with your music stuff?
1: Okay, the thing is that I'm actually learning, and I feel like this has to do with music too.
0: Okay.
1: You know, a lot of artists come to radio station to promote their songs.
0: Exactly,
1: and a lot of things.
0: Exactly.
1: So I feel like we come in here, we actually still give me insight of what it is all about. You know, most artists, they don't even know how
0: radio station
1: looks like and how they even run their this thing. So I feel like me coming here right now will actually give me an idea of what everything is all about, and I'll actually learn more that I'm supposed to learn.
0: Oh, okay.
1: Yeah.
0: That's cool. That's the voice of Kaveh. You're from where?
1: I'm from Kogi State.
0: Can I hear that your name again?
1: Benjamin.
0: Benjamin who?
1: Opanachi.
0: Okay, Opanachi.
1: Yeah. Yeah.
0: Benue State. So, two Baba brother, they here, Sha. Are you from his old side?
1: I don't know where he's from exactly.
0: Ah, two Baba himself, the legendary two Viz. You don't know. He's your brother. He's also from Benue now.
1: No, I'm from Kogi State.
0: Oh, all of Nana. Is he not from Benue? They brought out Kogi. It's from Benue now. They brought out Kogi State. Well, all good. Nice one. So I wish you the very best.
1: Thank you.
0: And thank you for having time to talk with me on my show this evening. All right, check your time. 17 minutes gone past the hour of 7. We'll go for a short musical break. When we return, you know how we do. We'll continue with the sports that we've been talking about. And I'll give you some trending stories from the pages of the newspapers. Do not move from this dial. 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

Right Radio 1, 103.4 FM, News Talk and Sports Station. I said we'll be taking a look at some other, you know, leagues across Europe that started last week, those that will be starting already. So, but before then, let's talk a little from the pages of the newspapers, and let's see what is trending this evening from The Punch Online. So while we get ready for the sports, country music icon Dolly Parton dies at 80. Wow, I didn't even know that this woman was still alive, because I remember back then while growing up in Kaduna State, my mom, my dad, they loved this woman's music. Can I even remember the one that my dad used to play it and we are going out? Car, playing it. There are a lot of songs. Anytime I hear them, it will take me back to Kaduna, my growing up days. Dolly Parton used to be one of those artists, one of those musicians that my parents love so very much. Well, I condole with the family. At 80, she died at a very ripe age. Emulate Prophet Muhammad's exemplary life. Kano governor urges Muslims at Maulud. Okay, this one is about 50 minutes ago. And the story of Dolly Parton came in 4 minutes ago. You can go to The Punch Online and then, you know, read the story, how, what happened and what led to her death and all that. You can see that on The Punch Online. This Tuesday evening. Alright, evening recap. Falano faults NBA over George West invitation. Police management clears drink spiking claims. Other top story. So let's take a little trip into these headlines. The constitutional lawyer. Is it what it's called? evening recap. Okay, like Falana fought NBA over George West's invitation. Poco Lee's management clears drink spiking claims. Other top stories. Okay, let's go. Okay, human rights lawyer Femi Falana has criticized the Nigerian Bar Association for inviting former Liberian President George Weah to address its annual conference. Vice Senate President Godswill Akpabio said the Tinubu administration inherited an economy in shambles. Meanwhile, Sunday, you know, these are stories one after the other, so that you don't think or believe that the stories are being juggled. Let me take the headline again so that you understand what I'm reading. The headline says, evening recap. Falana fought NBA over George Way invitation. I've read that already. Then, Poco Lee's management clears drink spiking claims and other top stories. So these are some of the stories, the top stories that we are like trying to recap, just like what I'm doing already. So Punch is also doing it. You get now, so that you wouldn't say, Kilon Shele, what is he doing? All right. So meanwhile, Sunday Igboho and some Ibadan residents reportedly foiled an attempt by police to arrest Isheshe advocate Tani Olohun in Oyo State. This is as the management of Dancer. Okay? Now, we won't now listen or hear what the management of Okolina said. Now, after that story of Sunday, this one now says, this is as the management of Dancer Poco Lee has also dismissed claims linking him to alleged drink spiking, as a London court confirmed his September 15th appearance over assault charges. In Oyo, a deputy vice chancellor of Atiba University has also sparked outrage over remarks made to protesting law students. Okay. So, let's take this thing one after the other. Number one, stop inviting African dictators. Falana faults NBA over George Weah invitation. African dictators. Was George Weah one? A footballer who turned a president.
one of the Africans that won the World Football of the Year and later became the president of their country. So was he really a dictator? Okay. So, number two, Tinubu inherited an economy in shambles. I keep asking myself this question. Each government will always give excuse. When, I think, during the time of OBJ, Olusegun Obasanjo, you know, the story then was that the military destroyed the economy. That was the story. That was the excuse then. That we take time to repair what the military, you know, damaged before handing power over to democratically elected government. Fast forward to Yar'Adua. Yar'Adua did not last long. I think about 2 years before he unfortunately died. For now, a lot of people judged his government to be the best government since the coming of democracy in 1999. So I don't know the yardstick they used in measuring it, but I am always a very practical person. I wouldn't say his government was the best because he didn't finish his government. Someone else did that on his behalf. That's Goodluck Ebele Jonathan, who happens to be his vice at that particular, you know, time. So fast forward to Jonathan's era. It was the same story. OBJ did not do anything. He just went there. He just, you know, made noise and all the rest of them. And so, when APC took over in 2015, they said Jonathan's government, corruption did this, corruption did that. A lot of, you know, ministers under him were questioned. A lot of monies allegedly returned, and so on and so forth. And then an APC government again is insisting that Senator Akpabio now, who is the Senate president, is not even, I don't know how he knows what, how the, I don't know, in fact, how he knew that the economy that the Tinubu inherited was in shambles, because he's not in the presidency. He is in the Senate. So, when 2027 general election comes now, I wonder if the present government is returned to power, who are they going to blame again now? So the first, would they now say that the first term of President Tinubu, was in shambles? I don't get it. This guy should stop, you know, whipping up unnecessary excuses and walk. This country is blessed. If not for the selfishness of most of these politicians, Nigerians will be competing with the superpowers in this world. I tell you, some of us that have heard or that are close and have seen some people boast and see what they do. Imagine somebody buying land and saying he has spent, just to buy a piece of land, that he has spent up to 3 billion. This is an individual, not an organization, not an association, just an individual. And then he's questioning why he should be keep spending. That's to tell you that there is money in this country. During campaign period, you see stack of money being shared. Where do they get all this money? So enough of this excuse. Enough of this excuse. Senate President, do your job as a lawmaker and stop defending the office you're not occupying, and vice versa. So you people should remember that power is transient. That one day you are there, the other day you will not be there. Check the history.
every single government blames the former government. A songwriter wrote, Shana, like this will go day day. All right, then we talked about Sunday Igboho. He said himself and some residents of your state, they stopped or they foiled police arrest. They wanted to arrest one person called Tani Olohun in Oyo State. All right. So, on Pokoli, the management and legal team of Nigerian dancer and socialite Iwe Odinaka, popularly known as Pokoli, have said claims linking him to alleged drink spiking are not part of the allegations or charges before a court in the United Kingdom. Now, for those of you who doesn't know what drink spiking is, it is simple. It's simply when maybe you leave your drink unattended to, and someone else adds something into your drink with the intention of either harming you. In fact, in terms of drink spiking is all in the name of harming you, because anything that you do, some people do it, you know, so that one we slip off. Some people do it so that one will not understand or get himself or herself wherever he or she is, and all that. So anything that is done outside your consent may I consider it to be a dangerous thing. So drink spiking is not really good. And then the management said, yes, we know that our client has a case in court in the United Kingdom, but drink spiking is not part of the allegations why he has been invited to come over. So that's the then number five. London court confirms Pokoli to appear for assault trial September. Okay, this one that will be next month, 15th of next month. So the story says the Snaresbrook Crown Court has confirmed that Nigerian dancer and socialite Iwe Pascal Odinaka. Can you imagine? Yeah. So this bros, now my name is Sefinias. Can you imagine that? Iwe Pascal Odinaka, popularly known as Pokoli, will appear before the court and assault charges on September 15th. All right. Now, if you go to Online Punch, to this, you will see the link where you can get the full stories. So I'm just giving you the brief stories, the headlines. Let me just put it that way. So, but the link to the story is also attached to the stories. Now, Atiba University DVC Deputy Vice Chancellor sparks outrage over remarks to protesting law students. A senior official of Atiba University Oyo State has sparked outrage after reportedly describing some protesting students as intellectually bankrupt during a demonstration over the university's law program. Oh, really? Okay. So that is on the story, on the recap that we just give you now. So how can a vice chancellor say that to students of his institution? What is he telling people? It simply means that the school is not doing enough to educate the students. If you can come out and say that your students are intellectually bankrupt, it means the school may not have anything to offer to them. That's why they are in that state of mind, like you described them. You know, sometimes we talk without knowing the weight of what we say or the message we are passing across. These are your students that are supposed to be learning from you in your school, and they are protesting, and then you came out to say they are intellectually bankrupt. So if they are really, what then is your school teaching them? What training are you giving them? You need to ponder over that.
Okay, so let's. Nigeria must regulate AI before it's too late. Lasu Don warns. For the under 23 AFCON qualifiers, CAF unveils pro. So let's see if we can get the list so that you have it in mind. The Confederation of African Football has released the official draw for the CAF Under 23 Africa Cup of Nations Egypt 2027 qualifiers. The draw, conducted at CAF headquarters on Tuesday, was later posted on the body's X handle. The first round consists of 14 two-legged ties. All right, so matches will be played as follows. So if you have a pen and a paper, you can list them there so that you know which country will be playing in which country. First, Sierra Leone will be playing Burkina Faso. Mauritania will be playing against DR Congo. Sao Tome versus Equatorial Guinea. Togo versus Libya. Tunisia versus Benin. Kenya versus Tanzania. Djibouti versus Uganda. Rwanda versus Sudan. Comoros versus Madagascar. Angola versus Namibia, Seychelles versus Botswana, Malawi and Eswatini, and then Zimbabwe versus Mauritius. First legs are scheduled for September 28, 2026, with return legs on October 6, 2026. Kilode, does it mean that Nigeria? Okay, so the second round pairings. For the second round, it will be winner of Sierra Leone Burkina Faso to face winner of these are the countries. Okay, listen to it again. Winner of Sierra Leone and Burkina Faso will now play Zambia, and the winner of Mauritania and DR Congo will face Nigeria. Winner of Sao Tome and Equatorial Guinea will face Niger. Winner of Togo and Libya will face Ghana. Winner of Tunisia and Benin will face Gabon. Winner of Kenya and Tanzania will face Cote d'Ivoire. Winner of Djibouti and South Sudan will face Senegal. Winner of Ethiopia and Uganda will face Morocco. Winner of Rwanda and Sudan, we face Cameroon. So we have South Sudan and we have Sudan. The winner of Comoros and Madagascar, we face South Africa. Winner of Angola and Namibia, we face Congo. And the winner of Seychelles and Botswana, we face Guinea. The winner of Malawi, Eswatini, we face Algeria. And winner of Zimbabwe, Mauritius, we face Mali. So the second round first legs will take place on November 9th, 2026, with second legs on November 17th, 2026. So a total of 42 nations are competing for the 7 remaining places at the 2027 finals in Egypt, which will also serve as Africa's pathway to the 2028 Olympic Games in Los Angeles. Egypt has already qualified automatically as hosts. So you know now, I hope you got them down so that let it be your own timetable. It's okay. So let's peep into Metro Plus of the Punch. Let's see what's popping.

0: prophecies, we've said it times without number that just jungle justice, it is not it at all. Please do away. Don't even participate. Don't even join them in this jungle justice. 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
1: Ah, look at my bag. Look at my bag. That's not picking now. Must be where it's club now.
2: Oh, God, it's on a FIFA.
1: I beg. I beg. I beg.
3: Jungle justice is illegal.
4: We don't take laws into our hands.
5: It wholly encourages more violence and aggression.
3: It is against the law.
6: Why brutalize someone for stealing? There are many people that are trying their best to make ends meet.
5: I've had one or two experiences like that.
6: The guy stole something, like Gary. So they beat him. They had to pop it through and fire on boys.
4: I'm not in support of jungle justice. We need more to sensitize people.
6: Creating job opportunities, that's what we
1: do. Jungle justice is no good.
5: It does not promote peace and harmony within the society. Learn to overlook things, endure, and to ensure that we minimize jungle justice or eradicate it totally.
7: Say no to jungle justice. Report all crimes to the appropriate authorities.
0: All right, hope you heard that message. It's a big thing. Yeah. I know it is not good for people to, you know, to begin to go to, you know, steal or to try to, you know, take possession unlawfully of what does not belong to them. But at the same time, there are people that are made for, you know, that are made to handle such issues and situations. Anytime I hear jungle justice, I will remember two incidents that happened. One in Ajegunle, where I started when I came to Lagos. I will tell you the story. I think I still have small time. And the second one was the one that happened in Port Harcourt. That one is famous. That one went viral. But you know the irony of all this. No matter the outcry, no matter the outpouring, no matter the anger, those that have been killed cannot come back to life. Now, the one that happened in Ajegunle, then, you know, those mid-90s, was a young man who went to see his girlfriend. You know, those days, you know, it was rumored that, you know, some guys will write letter to streets that they are coming to rob, and they will, now they will come and rob. You know, those days they go in mass to rob. They don't go, you know, all those armed robbers then. They go, you know, in mass. They go like a million. I've forgotten the name they used to call them then. There will be many to go for an operation. So any street they ride to, the street will be ready. So that warranted a lot of, you know, street then in Ajegunle to have what is called the street gate that is being locked at a particular time. So this unfortunate guy went to see his babe, you know, as it is called those days, his girlfriend, and then the street was gated. So the lady, you know, those days growing up, you won't want to take your guy to your house where your mom or your dad is staying. So the guy had to wait at the gate standing, and he's not familiar in that area. So he kept standing, and people around there will pass, they will see him, they will come, they will see him, and, you know, there was no phone. Phone have not arrived, you know, GSM and the rest of them then. This phone that everybody has now. So they accosted him. So, you know, as a young man whose blood is still hot, according to the people that were eyewitnesses that were there on that particular time, it happened close to my own street then. So the guy, you know, like he's waiting for his babe, and who is your babe? And so it was later we heard all this one. I wanted to protect, he didn't want to mention the girl's name so that he would not put the girl in trouble. That's how they descended on him. Ole, ole, ole, ole, ole. They killed him right there and they burnt him. It was when, you know how it happened, how it used to be now. The public noise, the shouting, the ole ole ole, that drew the attention of this lady.

before she could say anything, the guy was already dead. And then you remember the Choba boys, if I'm not mistaken. It nearly happened to my own my cousin brother. The wife he married, they were saying in Ilasa Maja. They had a little misunderstanding, and the guy was to go for his daily bread. So, you know, like we were told, once this thing starts, you simply leave the house for the lady if she's still ranting and all that. Because when you stay and, you know, begin to exchange words or continue to exchange words, everything will get worse. So the guy left the lady and started, you know, walking towards the bus stop. And the lady started shouting, "Ole, ole, ole," at his own husband, her husband. Everybody started, and the guy stood and was like, luck was just on his side. That people in the street knew him, and they're like, Tani ne ole, tali ole. The people that, you know, those days, they don't want to use ear to hear ole. That was how that guy was saved. And that was what ended that marriage. So, now, you don't just hear that somebody stole something or wants to steal something. It is good you apprehend the person, but please hand that person or persons over the right authorities. You've done your own part, but killing her, Kodao, honestly, that's taking laws into one's hands. So let me just give a little story about this. They said an irate mob has allegedly beaten two suspected thieves to death after they were reportedly caught attempting to dispossess a commercial motorcyclist of his motorcycle in the Nasco area of Niger State. The incident occurred on Sunday, according to a statement on Monday by the force public relations officer, Annie Imiedu, which detailed the operational successes recorded by the Nigerian police force across several states. Niedu said police operatives responded to the mob action following the deaths of the two suspects. The remains of the deceased were recovered and deposited at the General Hospital, NASCO, while investigation is ongoing to establish the circumstances surrounding the incident and identify those involved, he added. So after identifying them, what next? Can we please avoid all this? Because what follows next is this grammar that we are hearing. Please, nothing, those people can never come back to life. The life that was snatched out of them can never be returned back to them. So let's avoid these BB grammars. The remains of the deceased were recovered and deposited at the General Hospital, NASCO, while investigation is ongoing to establish the circumstances surrounding the incident. So, and then trying to identify those involved. So, after the investigation, should be arrest will be made. Then after arrest has been made, they'll be charged to court. And then the court will say, okay, it's a mob action. And maybe lock them up. And after a while, consider the family of the person you people killed. I am not here to support criminality of any type. I'm also talking to the thieves out there. That what you do also is also some sort of killing. Because when you dispossess someone of his means of livelihood, it is as good as you've killed the person too. So you also need to watch it. The day I was talking about this with a friend, what he told me was that what goes around comes around. I kept quiet. But then, we do not have the right to take the life of the next person or a human being like you. And don't forget, the person that is dead do not feel any other pain. It
is those that he has left behind. His loved ones, family, friends, and all. So let's be very careful. In case you're just tuning in, it's Radio 1, 103.5 FM, News Talk and Sports Station. 4 minutes before 8. 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

0: She said no. 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She said no. Rape breaks people. Rape destroys lives. Say no to rape.
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2: 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That is 0803-6219-701. You can also like our Facebook page, Family Circle.

0: Internet partner violence is a global concern with significant public health impact. The World Health Organization, WHO, defines it as any behavior within an intimate relationship by an intimate partner that causes physical, psychological, or sexual harm to those in the relationship. On Family Circle today, we are taking a dive into the issues arising or associated with intimate partner violence. We'll be sharing the true story of a woman who has decided to speak out and to help other women who may be going through violence in their relationships and marriages. Stay tuned. To kick off the program, here is a skit from our drama crew. Honey, why are you home so early? Are you all right? Is everything okay?
1: Get me a glass of water to drink.
0: You have not answered me. Are you okay?
1: Woman, I said get me a glass of water to drink.
0: Now, okay.
2: Did anyone die? Or did I do something wrong?
0: Mom. What, my dear? What's the problem? Mom, common entrance enrollment will be ending soon. And I have not purchased my form yet. Everyone in my class have got theirs. It's just me that is left.
2: My dear, I know. But right now, I have a lot in my hands to do.
0: See, your father is expecting payment from supplies he made.
2: Please, why don't you go and meet him yourself?
0: My daughter. Agreement is closing, and I have not paid for my aid. Everyone in my class have gotten theirs, just me that is left.
1: My friend, will you get out of my sight? Do you and your mom want me to cut my finger off for you?
0: Mommy, no, they said I should get out of his sight.
2: Sorry, my dear. Please calm down. I'll talk to him myself. Why do you have to shout at her like that? Don't you know she's a little girl?
0: And barely understand situations.
1: Oh, you know the situation on ground and you're sending her to me, right?
2: But you're expecting payment soon. You should be able to be responsible for these children's school fees at times.
1: Okay, you people should come and cut my fingers now and go and pay for common entrance before you know that I'm trying.
0: I think, my dear, you should better go and look for a good job or business instead of waiting for one contract or the other that doesn't come at all. I cannot be waiting and suffering like this.
1: Woman, please. I'm not in the mood for your wahala this evening. In short, let me go out.
0: Oh, you're going out again, ba? You better not come back to this house drunk again, oh. In fact, you're not going anywhere. Bring down money for drinks and pepper soup. It will fix dinner for us.
1: Woman, will you get out of my sight? Don't let me.
0: Slap who? Enough is enough in this house. You don't have money, yet you come back drunk every night. See, I am tired of shouldering your responsibility, yo. All you do is drink. You better go and get something doing and take care of your family like other men do. Please.
1: Look at her. Look at her mouth. Is it not your bad luck that is rubbing off me? Since I got married to you, nothing has been working and you are here complaining. Woman,
0: That is what you are saying. That is why I will be the one to feed you, clothe you, and even fuel your car. Common children's school fees, you cannot afford to pay. You say, I am the one that is James. I should have known that it is from your family lineage. It is in your bloodline. After all, it is your mother that carried your family until she went to her early grave. I see. That is your plan, ba? To kill me and get another woman to continue working like Jackie while you sleep. Wake up. Go and drink yourself to supper. Like your father, Abby, I should have known. Like father, like son.
1: Get out of my sight.
0: Hey, I said, baby, how could you kill me this up?
1: Get out of my sight.
0: Oh! Ah, oh, you will kill me this up. Oh, you will not. You will kill me. Irresponsible man. You cannot get up on your back. Come and kill me.

0: it is worthy of note that a man or a woman can be victim of intimate partner violence. However, it is reported that 2 out of every 3 cases have women as victims. Intimate partner violence is one of the most common types of violence experienced by women. In a study by the World Health Organization, WHO, in multiple countries, women who had experienced intimate partner violence reported poorer health, more emotional distress, and suicidal thoughts and attempts than those who had not experienced it. Well, like I told you at the beginning of the program, we have a courageous young woman who has suffered intimate partner violence herself, though still struggling with the aftermath effects. She's sharing her story to inspire other women who may be in similar situations. We'll get to meet her after this time out.
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0: You are still onto your number one family program on radio, Family Circle. Today on Family Circle, we are talking about intimate partner violence, and we are viewing it from the lenses of a brave and courageous young woman who is sharing her story on the program tonight. It's about that time to meet our guest in a feature where she narrated her ordeal and how she's presently dealing with her struggles. I had a chat with her a few days back in our living room. Let's share her story. Kindly introduce yourself.
3: My name is Mbota Ngozi. I'm a lawyer. I got married in 2012, 8th of September. The marriage lasted roughly for 8 years and was blessed with 3 amazing daughters.
0: What was the beginning of your marriage like?
3: At the beginning of the marriage, everything seemed to be perfect. Unlike me, that would not even give a moment to waste my time. I compromised on most things that I ordinarily wouldn't do. And then finally, the marriage happened. We had all the trappings of a good marriage, married couple, young married couple. He's the kind of person that will give you a very calm exterior, like a calm appearance. He wouldn't hurt a fly. He's so quiet. He's so not easily angered from the outside, you would think. I was envy of a few people. Oh, you're lucky.
0: Were there red flags or warning signs you noticed but ignored during courtship?
3: The first time I met his family, I wasn't impressed because he could literally touch their negative vibes. It was almost physical. I could touch it. So I saw it. I could feel that space, that atmosphere. There was a nagging thing. Even him, he had stood me up during the dating period. In quite a few occasions, he would show up on purpose to scheduled meetings, like we're supposed to meet after work. He would show up and would call to say, this is, oh, he will call you on time. You don't have to go where we're supposed to meet. I'm not coming. I'm not going to be available for this reason. He just won't show up. And he won't even call you that he's not coming. Then you're there. You've waited. Then you're calling him. Oh, I haven't seen. That's the point he will tell you. I'm not coming. I'm somewhere else. Something. I mean, why couldn't you at least make out the time to tell me? So all those things were there. But I mean, all in all, I was just willing to overlook a whole lot of things that I ordinarily would never have overlooked.
0: At what point in the marriage did those signs you would not start becoming a challenge?
3: Yeah, so I would say for the first 3 years, from 2012, 2013, 2014, I think I just had the first 2-3 years of marriage, like, okay, almost without any problems, even though I also knew that some things I probably looked underneath, but like every good wife, I wanted to keep her home. I overlooked. I remember the first major issue that we had was overeating of milk. Very funny, but I knew that he's a very malicious person. I found out quite late into the marriage that any small thing he would keep malice. He will not talk to you. And I wasn't brought up in that kind of atmosphere. Why would you keep manners with someone? I mean, communicate. I'm a huge fan of communication. Communicate, and wouldn't be okay if you don't speak. He will make sure he doesn't speak to me. He will prolong the matter, unnecessary matters, for days and days and days and days. Like, he acted from the beginning like you are not.
0: Talking about intimate partner violence, tell us your experience.
3: Immediately after the wedding, I saw a different person. You know, I tried to manage it, tried to be as best and a good wife as I could. Then you see that he will always put his family first. He never considered anything. Then he will go out and come back and tell you, you sit at home all day, you're a lawyer, you're a stupid person. I suffered verbal abuse, I suffered financial abuse, I suffered emotional abuse and psychological abuse. He won't speak to me for days, he won't touch me, he will just lie down there, turn his back, and go to bed. For months and months and months, I practically had to beg for him to even touch me. It never occurred to me that there was possibility of infidelity. That's the truth. Maybe I was living in denial, I don't know. But the first shocker I had of infidelity was in 2017. Even before then, they were quiet. We had a rocky marriage. I saw the worst person that you could ever imagine. That over every little misunderstanding, because he had access to all the money that we had, he gave me as a priest. He will tell you, I picked you up from the street. I picked you up from the street. You're useless. You're nothing. You just sit at home. You do nothing. I said, then you rob the father. He paid my bride price. In fact, he more or less said he bought me. I married you with my hard-earned money. Even till date, he still said, somebody I married with my hard-earned money. I didn't bother money to marry this person. Feed him. I put a roof over your head. Without me, you will not be living in this kind of place. It was hell. Gradually, physical abuse entered. If I could say anything, he slapped there, he hit my head there. The slap he gave me left his fingerprint on my cheek. I couldn't eat for days.
0: How did family members and other people in the society help you?
3: People blame you in Africa, especially in Nigeria, for every single thing. Like, women are born to clear up mess. Anything just to keep your home, to the expense of losing your mind or your head. People die on a daily basis from abusing their marriage. Nothing is done. People find a way to blame you for everything. You know, people will judge you. How is that even possible? So most times I just keep mute, because they're adding to what you're going through by kind of judging you in the process of even listening before they even hear you out. Every single time, people will tell you that begging is a man. It's a man at the home. A woman keeps her home. They had that exterior perfect look. Nobody believed anything I said, including my family. So they will tell you at the end of the day, he's a man. Go and apologize. I lost count of how many times I went on my knees. Even when I found him cheating, he packed his

0: attention and nothing and useless, he lies so effortlessly.
1: Let's talk about the effects the abuse had on you as a person.
0: If not that I don't know whether God loved me so much, because I could literally have either committed suicide, resorted to drugs, resorted to cheating or something. But I don't know, I just lost myself and went from a fashionista, a beautiful, confident lady to zero. I literally believed everything he told me that I was or wasn't. I was useless. My appearance went from nothing. I put on weight that I despised. I didn't want. I put on weight. I lost myself. I will not take care of myself. I just looked like a mad person. That's the word she used. A mad person. And he enjoyed every bit of it. He enjoyed my pain. He enjoyed my tears. When I'm sad, was his happiest moment. He will leave you crying and walk out for days. There's infidelity. There's a whole lot going on in this marriage. You will go out at me, you come back at me, you will sleep at home. You don't touch me. It's as if he touches you when he has his urge, and then he discards you like a piece of trash. And you wonder, was it just this person that I just had with? You're the one looking to be cuddled. You're the one looking for someone to touch you. And I endured emotional torture, emotional abuse, psychological abuse for years. I guess people didn't know there was a crack in my marriage. I still kept my home. My children were still well taken care of. I was a good mother and a good wife. Even when I'm ill, in my sick condition, I would still get up and go and make food. Begging me, okay, I'm still, can't you just show empathy or something? There are days that I was almost dying on the bed with this man right beside me, and I've had to go up at 11 p.m. to drive myself to hospital in VI. Alone, I'm pregnant, alone, because then I will go all the way to that hospital, drive back at 1 a.m., 2 a.m. Even my hospital, like, where is your husband? Why did you come alone at this time? I just tell the person, and I get home and he's still not talking to you. I will not talk to you for days until you go crawling on your knees to beg. Emotional torture is the worst kind of torture. Psychological torture is the worst kind of torture. People say, oh, they hit you and they see scars on your body. The emotional torture that they don't see scars, and they go see you and say, oh, you dress well, you drive a big car, all of that. It's hell. It's hell. People die from that on a daily basis. And then there were always constant tortures of, I don't care, you're the one that won the marriage, the one that made the marriage. If you don't want to stay, you stay. If you don't want to stay, you go. I don't need you. You fix it if you want it and all of that. You don't want to deal with somebody that has that, them doing a favor kind of mentality. It wasn't a marriage to him. I was acquired. He would tell me, all you are good at is giving birth. I buried you, I brought you, I made you. And I'm like, you didn't even train me in school. My parents that are teachers suffered to train me through school to university, graduated to law school, and I was working before you came into my life. So what did you do for me? Why did he say that everything you did, you married me, is what you did for me? And he said you are being insulting, you are being aggressive. Before you know it, he's calling people to report you and all of that. He will not communicate, he will not say how to sort out issues. He applies silent treatment, financial abuse. He won't give you money for feeding, he won't give you money for anything. He will buy his food and eat in your presence. Even having children, he will not bring milk.
1: I know you are presently separated from your husband. Tell us how you were able to break free.
0: What led to the separation?
1: Well,
0: I've been living in denial. If you had told me this man would even cheat, all those years he wouldn't touch me, he wouldn't do all those things. I thought it was a spiritual problem. Because I pray a lot, I started people telling me, pray, don't remember, why would this do that? Do? I will pray, I will fast, I will do this, I will. So it never occurred to me that there was this little chance that there was another woman out there.
1: That was how naive I was until the evidence was staring at me in the face. It's real, it's happening.
0: Extreme torture, emotional torture and all that. Extreme. My sisters and my brothers listening to me, I went down on my knees. I was begging this man, where are you going? Who is this person that is so, you're willing to give up your whole family for? Where are you going? He still left. He said I was a person that made him cheat. I made him cheat. He still packed his stuff and still walked out on me for days. I didn't know where he went. Just to spite me. The hate, I didn't understand it.
1: What a story. Unfortunately, we can't go any further. We'll leave the story here tonight.
2: hopefully will continue next week, where we'll bring the concluding part of the story. Thanks for sharing your story with us. It could be anyone. It could be your sister, your friend, your cousin, your niece, your aunt, even your mother, or is it your wife? You heard her story. What do you think, listener? Send us your thoughts. Send text or WhatsApp message to 0803-6219-701. That is 0803-6219-701. Also, like our Facebook page, Family Circle. While you're doing that, let's draw inspiration from this musical piece by Kia Lasito, titled This Is Me.

0: challenge is on you. Don't let the violence or abuse break you down. Dare to dream and pursue that dream. For those in the struggle, keep fighting for your freedom. Marriage requires a lot of understanding on the part of both partners and a certain degree of compromises too. To strengthen a marriage, couples need to ensure that they nurture their relationship from the beginning. They must take into cognizance the behaviors or attributes that contribute to decadence of marital bliss. And to find out some of these behaviors or attributes, we took our mic to the streets to hear from respondents. Here are the responses we got.
1: Lack of truthfulness, lack of relationship between the husband and the wife. You can't be married to your wife or to your husband and both of you don't share a very good moment together.
2: Money is very important.
3: A man has to live up to expectations.
4: Several issues that lead to weakening of marriage. Money, trust, impatience on the part of both of them. They should be able to tolerate each other. Ego, somebody's ego will just override a marriage. A situation where you can't say I'm sorry. When somebody is wrong, the other person feels you must apologize, and out of ego I will not apologize, and it brings friction. Wife battering, husband battering is part of it. Most importantly, sex in marriage, in fact, is a major part of weakening. Goes around having a pursuit, it brings lack of trust. Then in the house, where the woman most times denies the husband of sex, or the husband denies the woman of sex, it brings major friction in the marriage. Both parties need to understand each other, they need to respect each other, they need to trust each other, they need to show caring, compassion over each other. Those are the things that can make a marriage or relationship start having this big issue.
0: Respondents there talk about things that are capable of weakening marital bliss. On that note, we'll conclude this edition of Family Circle. I'll be here again same time next week Tuesday for another interesting section. For inquiries, comments and contributions, reach us via text or WhatsApp message to 0803-6219-701. Also like our Facebook page, Family Circle. The studio manager has been Nuruddin Usman. My name is Christy Okoli. Bye. See you next week.
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Welcome back from our network studios where you heard that program, Family Circle. I was listening how the woman was talking about marital problem, what led to divorcing her husband and the rest. And then Christy Okoli did say you should join her next week for fresh edition of the program. So don't forget for next week, Tuesday at 8 o'clock in the evening. 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

0: Did you know that of all the 36 Nigerian states, Lagos State is the smallest? It looks absurd, but it is actually true that this is the smallest Nigerian state. This is despite the fact that it hosts one of the most popular cities in Nigeria, the Lagos City. That's a fact about our Lagos.
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2: 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Baba Ladra, Samuel Oluka de Taiwo, Latin Nuijo, the only Pentecost Church of CNS, Egbe Oloki, Agbalaitura, 18 Alaji Olusisi Street, Leba Pasa Memorial High School, Okota, Isolo Leko, Ema Babo.
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3: ohun ti a tun mu wa si waju wa ni pe oni mo ma awon eyan mi si mo mi.
4: What you have brought before you today in this our program Jesus Your Word Lives is that the word of God says I know my people and my people know me.
3: Oluwa si n ba awon eniyan re soro.
4: God is still talking to his people.
3: Gege bu re to ta se ase Oluwa ni pe ka ma se.
4: Just like this program is a commandment from God that we should continue doing it.
3: Ben ni gba ti ogun ile so mo seli. 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
4: Likewise when war rose up against Israelites, God sent people to them to give them words of consolation and God established his word.
3: E je ka wo e gbo ikan nisin. 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
4: He saw an angel and became scared.
3: Be ni Malaika so pe a Cornelius ma beru tori pe Oluwa lo wole to wa.
4: The angel calmed Cornelius down that he should calm down that it is the Lord that has come to visit him.
3: Ise ti a si ran Malaika lati so fun o si so fun Cornelius.
4: The angel delivered his message.
3: Nigba ti Cornelius si gbo o si lo jise fun awon eniyan.
4: Cornelius in turn gave the message to the people.
3: Nigba to si so fun awon eniyan si gbagbo.
4: People believed the word of God.
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4: What is currently happening in Nigeria happened there.
3: Won ti e dile ro pe leyin ku sare ni ko kuku pa gugu awon.
4: People were expecting death because it was so bad.
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4: When the help of man is ended, that is when God starts his help.
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3: Nígbà náà, kíyèsí ìgbà orílẹ̀-èdè yẹn sì wá di ọ̀tún.
4: And the times and season of that country was renewed.
3: Oluwa lo awa eniyan re ni okan ojogan.
1: God is using his people.
3: Won si je ise yen.
1: Delivering the message.
3: Beni opolopo ojise Olorun si sise labele.
1: So many men of God are walking on the ground.
3: Ti e o si mo.
1: That the people of the nation is not aware.
3: Ṣugbọn ise ti won se o si n fi ara han.
1: The work they are doing is showing.
3: Yamo je pe oro orile ede adura yi ki se ti o Christian ni ko o tabi Muslimi bi ko se ki de se ti onisase nikan bi ko se pe Olorun lo seda meteta ki a ke pe Olorun yo si gbo ti wa.
1: What is happening is not just for Christians or for Muslims or traditionalists, but for everyone to rise up in prayer and God will hear our prayers.
3: O si tun wa mumu wa si iranti mi.
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1: That this nation Nigeria.
3: Wi pe afi gba ta ba se ohun ti Oluwa wu yen. Awon ti won gbo ledun kan lilu. Won so pe so kan lilu ti e lo so o.
1: Until we do what our God has spoken. That's when there will be peace.
3: Ti a ba ti le se alafia wo ilu yi. 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won asofo ni o.
1: The Americans came in trying to help us, but no valid results. Individual organizations and NGOs tried to also do something, but the power, the authority, the resources is not adequate. But if the government decides, if they hearken to the voice of God and they do accordingly, everything will be settled. The killings here and there will stop and there will be peace everywhere. Acts of Apostles.
3: 9, Colossians.
1: Chapter 9.
3: Verse 11.
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1: Our father is appealing to the government that the strength of man will not be able to do anything. According to the book of Acts 9 that we just read, the place is described, the demand was met. Saul was met praying. Our father says if we all rise up to pray and the government do the needful, instead of adding more tribes to what we already have to create more problem, let each tribe stand on their own according to the word of God, so that there will be peace in the nation.
3: Revelation
1: 2,
4: Revelation 2:29.
1: Whoever has ears, let them hear what the Spirit is saying to the church.
0: Amen. God bless Nigeria.
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0: 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Even hours of you be my mommy, your hair is beautiful. Oh, some for come. I don't eat him with your support. You should repay my share on the supper. Mori. Oh, for our mommy. Oh, supper.
1: You're bonny to bash a share on your man.
0: You're not going to be a
1: good one. You're not going to be a
0: good one. You're not going to be a good one. See.
1: Show my hours, moving where you remember those.
0: I'm going to check that you see. I ain't come out woman, woman, woman, woman, but more like Timo sensitive to them. Okay, go on, Shelly.
1: Yes, of course, beautiful.
0: So for me,
1: tell me, my boy, I'll
0: be looking to my house and tell me, oh, beautiful girl, call me a girl. Don't let me feel like, you know, how I work. I need the after
1: three.
0: Don't tell me that. Show it to the point. I'm still your baby. I'm still a girl to you. Let me feel. Feel that love, that thing. Someone feel by and then she might feel it. My dad, Mari, I mean, people take me to that baby, moti dinko kon. Ah, we need daddy assurance.
1: You are beautiful.
0: Yes, we need daddy assurance. Say it to us. If you can see our bread, need it. I don't think so. I don't think so. I don't think so. I don't think so. Oh, people fine.
1: And she bomb my deal.
0: I just have been up with more beautiful. Tell me, look at me.
1: More beautiful.
0: Talk for me. Talk for me. Say it again. Eh, Koso, my fisi, no matter what the poor more. Ma fi sinu, so fun mi. You are beautiful. But who won't show me so fun? It look good on you.
1: Oh, you are beautiful. Me all over you, come on, so.
0: Shama so fun mi, you are beautiful. I need that reassurance.
1: Ah. Yeah, omi akon wo pe. Ohun ti je, ohun ti yo, kini ohun. Problem wo lohun le fi panu le ni o. Kin so pe you are beautiful. Se mi mo pe beautiful tele ni. Kin ma so pe your makeup is good, your makeup is fine, you are beautiful. He wants to be around, come in, so be for my take it seriously, man. Who take him all the man? The man to wash your tongue, he looks like me, he looks good.
0: Yeah,
1: I'm a stepan, so you are beautiful. Only you are, only? I tell you, say, fine, you go.
0: Only,
1: only, only, only, nice.
2: Hey, officer, do you expect me to park at the middle of the main road?
3: He said park, one side, quick.
4: Yeah, wind down.
2: Good day, officer.
3: Yeah,
2: can I see your particulars?
3: See them, they are over here.
2: Okay, fine. Fire extinguisher, where are fire extinguisher? Quick.
3: It's in my boot.
2: In your boot,
3: it's in the boot of my car, yes.
2: Okay, yeah. Okay, fine. Open your boot, I want to see your spare tire. Open your boot.
3: I'm not even a marshal driver.
2: I no one knows it will be. I say, open your boot.
3: Officer, please.
2: My friend, let me open the boot. Please,
3: officer, I'm going somewhere important.
2: What do you want to do? Me, Nigerian police. Officer, I joined police 25 years ago.
3: Officer, when police men are
2: shouting, they ask me, say, what? Open before complain. Open your boot.
3: All right.
4: I want to see something for anybody.
3: All right. What kind of thing is this?
2: Open your boot. Okay, that's fine. Spare tire. This tire don't spoil. Why no change up?
3: I beg your pardon, officer.
2: This tire don't warm out.
3: I bought this tire just last week.
2: You no concern me.
3: Yes. Officer, no. You are being very difficult.
2: You don't embarrass me.
4: If you speak English, you're gonna leave him.
2: Why only you come there for a sign motor?
3: Officer, I don't understand this question.
4: Oh,
3: listen, officer,
4: no,
3: what
4: yes,
3: exactly?
4: Our constitution say let you know go stay inside motor.
2: You never hear say Nigerian constitution. Talk say one person not go stay for inside motor.
3: Okay, officer.
2: Instead, they kidnap
3: officer,
2: you.
3: Okay, so what do you want me to do now?
2: This one, what you do?
3: Yes.
2: So you don't know what you're supposed to do.
4: Oga, police is your friend.
2: Talk to her.
4: You know how you treat your friend.
3: You should have said that before.
2: Come, wait. How much?
3: Oga. Now,
2: me, they give 1,000.
3: Manager.
2: Now, me, they give 1,000. I beg you.
4: Oga, take a
2: music.
3: Just manage it.
4: Your mo, take the 1,000.
2: Then, to my entire motor, I carry your body, go away.
3: Nigeria, we healed it.

0: My people, my people, that Una Ogbonge entertainment program on top radio, celeb for hot seat, don't get paddy mano. Sick of say, that's my entertainment connection half hour, don't land inside celeb for hot seat. From 3:05 p.m., go reach 3:30 p.m. Kwon Kwem, Kimpasi for real, plus including Ebony Babe. Go begin the tell Una about our black people where they make way for inside music and other entertainment for Obodoyibo Yonda. Now, Hit Right Inc. VIP code where they Obodoyibo bring and come. On top the program like this now, eh? You're gonna win small, small things if you do waiting we ask. Don't forget, oh, now every Sunday when 5 minutes waka come up from 3 o'clock. Celeb for hot seat. 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

0: insist on news, and our reply is in the affirmative, because every breath of our existence is newsworthy.
1: The National Pension Commission, PENCOM, has released a draft regulation.
2: The day after the governorship and state assembly elections in Lagos State, roads were very quiet.
3: The carnival, which commenced in 2005 under Obasanjo regime,
0: which is why we are the newsbreakers, always keeping you one step ahead of others on current happenings within and outside Nigeria.
4: This is News Updated, summarized on the hour, right here on Radio 1.

0: time is 9 o'clock and here is the news update at 9. I am Pascal Ike. President Bola Tinubu has congratulated Muslims on this year's Eid Mulud celebration, admonishing them to imbibe the good teachings of Prophet Muhammad. In a statement released by his special advisor on information and strategy, Mr. Bayo Onanuga, the president said beyond celebrating the birthday of the Holy Prophet, the faithful should use the occasion for introspection, prayer, and learning from the Prophet's exceptional virtues. President Tinubu further urged religious leaders to use the period to pray for the country and to admonish their followers to translate the lessons from Prophet Muhammad's lives in their commitment to the country. He called for prayers against insecurity and other afflictions bedeviling the country. In a related development, the Christian Association of Nigeria, CAN, has challenged the federal government and political leaders at all levels to move beyond promises and deliver tangible improvements in the lives of Nigerians. The call came as Muslims across the country celebrate Eid Mulud amid rising living costs and insecurity, which continue to put pressure on households and communities. In a statement marking the celebration, CAN President Archbishop Daniel Oku said leadership must be judged by the positive changes citizens can see and experience in their daily lives. The Lagos State Government has issued a 7-day quit notice to traders and other illegal occupants of public spaces around the newly constructed Ojo General Hospital. The Lagos State Informal Space Management Authority, LASISMA, commenced their enforcement exercise yesterday along the Lagos-Badagry Expressway by the Lasu-Iba Road, with the sensitization of occupants and issuance of contravention notices ahead of the next phase of enforcement. The government urged the affected traders, squatters, and other occupants of structures within the area to vacate their spaces before full enforcement begins. Speaking with journalists after the exercise, LASISMA General Manager Mr. Oluduaisi Osho said the action was necessary to reclaim government setbacks and ensure that spaces reserved for public institutions are used for their intended purposes. Mr. Osho also expressed concern over the accumulation of refuse around the hospital, warning that decomposing waste close to a healthcare facility could pose additional health risks. Nigerian lawyers have reaffirmed the importance of taxation as a major source of government revenue for infrastructure development and the provision of social services, while expressing support for the voluntary tax compliance drive championed by the Office of the Tax Ombud. This was a key focus of a panel discussion at the ongoing General Conference of the Nigerian Bar Association, NBA, in Port Harcourt, Rivers State. The panel featured the Tax Ombud and Chief Executive, Dr. John Mwabueze, and other legal luminaries who stressed the need to strengthen taxpayers' trust in tax authorities as a means of promoting voluntary compliance and boosting tax revenue in the country. Speaking at the event, Dr. Mwabueze assured lawyers of the office's commitment to provide Nigerian taxpayers with an independent and impartial platform to lodge tax-related complaints and have them resolved promptly and equitably. While acknowledging that the Office of the Tax Ombud is non-judicial, Dr. Mwabueze said it serves as an important mechanism for early dispute resolution with the potential to reduce pressure on the courts and other tax adjudication bodies. Lagos State is set to host the maiden national intermediate games with between 10,000 and 15,000 young athletes expected from across the country. The games, scheduled for October 1st to 15th, will feature athletes aged between 15 and 18 competing in 28 sporting disciplines at various venues across Lagos. The chairman of the local organizing committee, Mr. Sam Egube, stated this at a media conference in Alausa, Ikeja, describing the games as a platform for youth development, national unity, and grassroots sports. Mr. Egube, who is the deputy chief of staff to Governor Babajide Sanwo-Olu, said the competition would provide a pathway for discovering and nurturing young talents for the National Sports Festival, continental competitions and the global sporting stage. And that's the news update at 9. Good evening.
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0: Welcome to the Word of His Grace today, WAG today. This is the radio outreach of Surpassing Grace Assembly. Acts 20 verse 32 says, I commend you to God and to the Word of His Grace, which is able to build you up and give you an inheritance among those who are sanctified. Now, here is your host, Reverend M.O. Odubanjo.
1: Second Thessalonians chapter 1, and we'll look from verse 3. It says, we are bound to thank God always for you, brethren, as it is fitting or as it is proper, because your faith grows exceedingly, and the love of every one of you all abounds towards each other. I'm talking about building your faith muscles. Faith is essential. And how many people here would love to have faith that works, that you'll love to have that big faith that you say to yourself that anything that comes your way will not move you. You can believe God for anything. You can trust God in any circumstance. I believe that's the way we all are. We want to be giants of faith in that sense, not for popularity or anything, but just being able to handle the affairs of life and the things that life throws at us. Hebrews 11, for a foundation for those who might not know, Hebrews 11 tells us about faith, and we always say that if you want to learn about faith, study Hebrews chapter 11. Hebrews chapter 11 verse 1 defines or tells you what faith is. You know, and it says faith is the substance of things hoped for, the evidence of things not seen. I think the Amplified is the one that says faith is the title deed. You know, what does that mean? Faith is like the sea of hope. You know, so when you have land, you have whatever somewhere, house somewhere, you didn't bring it to church in order to show us that you own it. All you will need to bring to church is a title deed, the C of O. And with that C of O going to a bank, they will lend you money based on that land that you have. With that C of O, they will lend you money based on the house that you have, even though they have not seen it, but they believe you because you have a genuine title deed. So the same way the Bible says that faith is our title deed. So the moment we believe on our inside that something that we're trusting God for already is, then that thing is as good as done. That is what faith is. So one says that faith is a conviction of unseen realities. So faith is when I'm convinced that what I hope for will come to pass. That is faith. Okay, so Hebrews chapter 11 and verse 1 tells us what faith is. Hebrews 11 and verse 2 tells us what faith does. And he said, by faith the elders obtained a good report. You know, so, and I always say to people that look at it in the sense of a student when we're growing up. When a student fails an exam and you say, what did you get? And he says 20%, he will say, they gave me 20%. But when the student comes home and he had 90%, I say, what did you get? He said, I got 90%. Or what he's saying is, I obtained 90%. So it means that whether they liked it or not, I was too good for them. I obtained it. So faith obtains a good report. Against all odds, faith will get you a good testimony. Faith will get you a good hand. Faith will ensure that your story turns out good at the end of it all. Can I have an amen? Hebrews chapter 11 and verse 3 tells us how faith works. Okay, sorry. Hebrews 11 and verse 3 tells us, by faith we know that the worlds were framed not by things that are seen, but by things which are not seen, even by the word of God. So Hebrews chapter 11 verse 1, what faith is. Hebrews 11 verse 2, what faith does. Hebrews 11 verse 3, how faith works. So the primary way by which faith works is by the word of God. Or better put, the primary way by which faith works is by the spoken word. And that spoken word is that you are speaking the same thing as God said. So 2 Corinthians chapter 4, the life of the believer that will make us happy is that believer is growing in faith and that believer is growing in love. The Bible says that when the believer is there, we are grateful. We thank God properly when we see that the faith of a believer is growing and we see that their love is increasing. Their love walk. Let me take that detour and come back to faith again. Because we're talking about building your faith muscles. Okay? So, but I'll take a detour because he says there are two things. He said it's faith and love. Because your faith will not work properly without the love. Your faith will not work properly without your love walk growing alongside. If you want your faith walk to be great and effective and your faith to increase and all of that, then also pay attention to your love walk. Avoid bitterness. Avoid grudges. Avoid unnecessary fights with people. Forgive people quickly. Not even for their own sake, for your own sake. Galatians chapter 5 and verse 6, the Bible says that faith walks by love. It means that without love, faith does not work. In fact, let me put it this way. If you are believing God for faith or for something, and it's taking so long and it looks like it's so difficult, it's not coming, please, the first place to check is your love walk. Jesus was speaking about it. He said, if you bring your gift to the altar, you came to meet with God. He said, and there you remember that your brother has hurt against you. He did not say you have hurt against the person. Ought, the word ought in the old King James, which is O-U-G-H-T, means that your brother has anything, no matter how tiny. Are you hearing what I'm saying? So the word ought is to signify something small, perhaps insignificant to you. He said, but when you came to the altar, you remembered that this person has hurt against you. He said, first lift your gift at the altar and go settle, be reconciled to your brother. Be reconciled. The word reconciled means make up. Be reconciled. And I like the Bible because those are the things that tell you that it's God that wrote it, it's not a man. The word reconciled means to make up. It means that you and the person are back on good terms. He didn't say go apologize to your brother because he could very well have said go apologize to your brother. But he said be reconciled. It means make up. Make sure that you are back on good terms and then come back. But faith is important. That's what we're saying. And that's why the disciples in Luke chapter 17 walked up to Jesus as well. And they said to him, Master, increase our faith. I said it that way because many people still pray that way. Increase my faith. Increase my faith. Increase my faith. Increase my faith. But there is a how to. There are certain things that you don't go to God asking God to do them, either because God has already done it or he has told you how it should be done. So if God says something is already yours, you don't go to him to say, give it to me. You can go to him and thank him for it. That's where I preached about the past tense of God's word. The things that God puts in the past tense. He said, by his stripes you were healed. That's past tense. That means that if I'm then trying to deal with sickness in my body, I thank God for the healing. Because by his stripes I was healed and I command the sickness to go. That's why you will see that I don't pray for people saying, Lord, please heal them. I just say, be healed in Jesus' name. Because it's ours. So the disciples walked up to Jesus and they said, because they realized they were walking with him and they saw how he operated. So they said, look, Master, I want to be like you. Increase our faith. And people always want to have their faith increased. But Jesus was showing them and saying, your tiny faith can move big mountains. If you see the mustard seed is tiny. So he was telling them, even with your small, tiny faith, you can move big mountains. But how do I ensure that my faith grows bigger and bigger and bigger and bigger? I use the illustration of muscles in order just to demonstrate or illustrate to us that it's the same way that you build your muscles, as it were. It's the same way. And there are two key things I'm going to leave you with. Number one is what you eat. If you will build your faith muscles, you need the right diet. Open your Bibles to Romans chapter 10. God's word, as we know, is the fruit of the Spirit. So meaning that your real person, your real person is a spirit. We always talk about the tripartite being. We are tripartite being, meaning that we are beings in three parts. Okay, the human being is in three parts. Is actually the real human being is a spirit. So you are not you that I see physically like this. The real you is a spirit. And so we're a spirit, or you are a spirit, I am a spirit, who has a soul, and I live inside this body. Three parts. That's why Paul wrote the Thessalonians in 1 Thessalonians chapter 5, I think verse 4. And he said, may God preserve and present you whole, spirit, soul, and body on that day. Spirit, soul, and body on that day. Now, what has happened to most of us before we get saved is that we live being controlled by our soul and our bodies. Okay? So, most of the time before we get saved is our soul and our bodies that direct us and lead us and make us do things. The soul is the seat of your memory, the seat of your emotions, the seat of your feelings. And so, those are the things that direct us. I felt like doing it, I do it. I couldn't control myself, we would say. But the spirit man, the Bible says that when you are born again, you become joined to the Lord as one spirit. 1 Corinthians 6:17, your spirit comes alive and takes control. But it matters what you feed the spirit for that spirit to be strong. Just as it matters what you eat for your body to be strong. Jesus was talking about that in Matthew chapter 4 and verse 4. He said, man shall not live by bread alone, but by every word that proceeds from the mouth of God. In Hebrews chapter 5 and verse 12, we got a similar thing, and it was talking about the fact that you have to feed the spirit, and you could be feeding on milk depending on how grown you are spiritually, or you could be feeding on meat, but you must feed. So faith comes, or faith is built, when we get the nutrient out of the food of God's word. That is, God's word is the food for my spirit, but food alone doesn't necessarily guarantee that you will grow, even physically. You must be able to get the nutrient out of that food. So Romans chapter 10 and verse 17 tells us, he says, so then faith comes by hearing, and hearing by the word of God. Now, I will stay there for a minute, because many of us know that verse, but I'm not sure we get what he's talking about. He's saying to us that the container of the nutrient your spirit needs for faith is the word of God, okay? But let me put it that way in another translation. It says, faith comes by hearing the message. That message is the nutrient that brings about faith. Faith comes by hearing the message. He said, and the message is by the word of God, meaning the message is contained in the word of God. Okay, I'll explain again. It means that when I'm looking in the word of God, I'm prayerfully digesting God's word in order to be able to grasp what is the message in that chapter. What is the message in that verse? What is the message there? So that when I get the message, that's when I go, I see. And faith is born in my heart. So our intention in Bible study, our intention in Bible school, your intention in your quiet time of studying God's word, Jesus said it to them also in Matthew 5:39. He said to them, he said, you study the scriptures because you think that in them you have life. He said, but these are they we testify about me. So what was he telling those people? He was saying, you read the scriptures because you think just by reading the scriptures you have life, because the scriptures have life. He said, no. The real deal is that the scriptures contain something. And what it contains is a revelation about me. That's what you are really after. And when you begin to get the revelation in each verse, the revelation in each chapter, the revelation in each book, that's when faith is born in your heart. That's why it's also important to spend that time studying the Bible, spend that time in church, spend that time listening to messages, because those all of those things help you to get the message inside of it. That's what Jesus meant in John chapter 8 and verse 31. He said, if you obey my word, if you dwell in my word, he said, you are my disciples indeed. And verse 32 is the popular one. He said, and you shall know the truth, and the truth shall make you free. But first, you stay in God's word. So we stay there. See, when you are reading, and a verse seems to come alive to you, a verse seems to excite you, don't rush off. Stay with that verse. Are you hearing what I'm saying? Stay with that verse. Because it means that the juice, the nutrient in that one is about to come out. That's why he struck you. Stay there. Meditate on it. Go on and pray over that scripture again and again and again throughout the day, because something is coming out of that scripture towards you, and that when that thing comes out, that's when faith is born. Don't just rush it through and forget about it. No. It's okay to read 4 chapters, 5 chapters, 10 chapters. Fantastic, because you need that word of God anyway. But every verse that struck you, go back to them and meditate on them. Because not all the 30 verses, how many verses were in what we read today in Acts chapter 26, not all of those verses will say something to you. But whatever said something to you, stay with it until you squeeze the juice out of it. So listen to messages a lot. Read books a lot. Because what you may not have seen by yourself, what you may not grasp by yourself in listening, you will just discover that something you've been looking for will come out of that verse that you have been reading or you have read 20 times. You didn't see it. Number two is you have to exercise your muscles. So two things happen. We know, medically speaking, but if you use your muscles, they get stronger and bigger. I've had a knee pain, and I've asked, two, I've asked a physiotherapist, I've asked a a gym instructor, and everybody said the same thing. They said, look, it's your muscles and the ligaments here that just need to be strengthened. They said, you just need to exercise it, and all of that will go. You just need to strengthen it. So there's an element of you want something to be stronger, muscles to be stronger, you build them by exercising them. In fact, there's something we call disuse atrophy, which means that when you don't use muscles, they don't even stay the way they are. They actually start withering away. So if you have ever seen anybody who was actually very sick and bedridden, and the person is only put on a bed and put on a chair, doesn't move and all of that, watch that person over time, they start looking like they are losing a lot of weight. They are eating normally, but the muscles start withering away because it's not being used. If you will build strong, fit muscles, you'll have to exercise your faith. That means what? Apply your faith to everything as often as possible. Use your faith. So you apply your faith, apply your faith, apply your faith. When you apply your faith to little, little things, it becomes easier to do the big things and to apply your faith to the big things. I'm talking about the fact that you go step by step. Mark chapter 4 and verse 26 down to about verse 29. Jesus was teaching and he said the kingdom of God is as if a man should cast seed to the ground and then the seed begins to grow. He said first the blade, then the head, then the full head in the corn. Meaning that it happens in phases. There's growth. In fact, in Mark chapter 11, where Jesus had gone past the fig tree and he cursed the fig tree because he didn't find any fig on it to eat. Was hungry, he cursed the fig tree and he said, no man shall eat fruit from you evermore. And the next morning, the Bible says they were walking by and Peter saw the tree that it was dried up from the roots. And the Bible says, he said, hey, master, the tree that you cursed has dried up. And Jesus stood there and he said to them, he said, look, if you have faith, you can do what is done to this tree, to this mountain. He said, so if you can say to this mountain, be thou removed and be thou cast into the sea. He said, the thing that I did by having faith in God. Verse 22. So he was telling them that what is shocking you by the tree dried up is just an act of faith. And he said, but you can do the same to the mountain. What was he telling them? Listen, to cast the tree and the tree is drying from the roots. It could take days. It could take weeks for the tree to dry. But if you are going to remove mountain is bigger. In fact, mountain, we don't know the roots. So when the mountain is sitting down, the tree now, you can say, once I reach the root, I can pull it out. But the mountain is bigger with the root, no man knows. And you are saying you should get up and jump into the sea. Not even just get up and fall down. But we're saying when you do it to the tree, you can then do it to the mountain. So we need to understand that if we will exercise our faith. In Mark chapter 4 also, there was the feeding of the 5,000. And then afterwards, the Bible says they got on a boat and they were going to the other side. When they got on the boat and they got on the sea, the Bible says that a storm arose. But Jesus was asleep at the back of the boat. And then the disciples went to him and they were very upset. Master, don't you care that we are perishing? He has said to them, let's go to the other side. Not let's go and perish. And the Bible says he got up, he rebuked the winds, and the storm stopped. And he said to them, how long will I be with you? How is it that you have no faith? What was he saying to them? He was saying, I've demonstrated faith. We've seen the feeding of the 5,000. How come we are crossing now and you can't get up and just believe God? So when you use your faith, it gets stronger. Spiritual things get better, or you get better spiritual things when you use them. So find faith targets, faith exercises to apply your faith to. Apply your faith to. Hebrews chapter 5 verse 12. It says, for though by this time you ought to be teachers. So you get to the place where you are good, strong, expert. You've developed expertise that you can teach. He said, you still need someone to teach you again the first principles of the oracles of God. And you have come to need milk and not solid food. For everyone who partakes only of milk is unskilled in the word of righteousness, for he is a babe. But solid food belongs to those who are of full age. That is those who by reason of use. So by reason of use means those who use it regularly. So they move, they graduate from milk to solid food. So solid food belongs to those who are of full age. That is those who by reason of use have their senses exercised to discern good and evil. So people get better and better at spiritual things when they exercise themselves in it. Build your spiritual muscles. How? get the right diet and make sure you get the nutrient out of God's word. Get the revelation out of the verse. Get the revelation out of the chapter. Get the revelation out of the book and exercise it. So apply your faith to everything. Talk to God about everything. I mean, just apply your faith. Apply your faith. And you find that your faith will start growing.
0: I believe you have been blessed. For more messages like this, please visit www.totalword.org. 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
1: We invite you to worship with us at the Surpassing Grace Assembly, located at number 37 Ogudu Road, Ojota Ogudu, Lagos. God bless you richly. Amen.

0: Ura, oh, Sera, back is one of them. If we are
1: put, see, you don't
0: want to yet.
2: But you are done, and it's just a good. Yes, we will pay.
0: Yes, we pay.
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0: I pay you to support pay.
2: You are back, but
0: you are back, but
2: you are going
0: to want to pass on or yet. Take you one now back by bone, you don't go along with me. Ah, what is that? Book wet it for me. Every Mosewa, or call ya, what ya be? Or I'm a daughter. Book, book, you call her, you paladone. 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
1: 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I am Aliyu Papa.

0: production and killing off innocent citizens by criminal elements in the states. President Tinubu said those who carried out this cowardly attack on defenseless Nigerians were enemies of peace and enemies of humanity who will not go scot-free. He condoled the families of those who were killed in the barbaric assault and prayed that Almighty God grant them eternal rest and their loved ones the fortitude to bear the painful loss. President Tinubu also directed the service chief to give him regular briefings on the progress for rescue operation until all those abducted were accounted for. Meanwhile, President Bola Tinubu has congratulated Muslims on this year's Eid al-Maulud celebration, urging them to impart the good teachings of Prophet Muhammad. A statement by Special Advisor to President on Information and Strategy, Bayo Onunuga, wants Muslims to use the occasion for introspection, prayer, and learn from the Prophet's exceptional virtues. The statement urges Muslim faithful to adhere to the teachings of Prophet Muhammad, which focuses on perseverance, tolerance, humility, and selflessness. President Tinubu advised religious leaders to use a period to pray for the country and appeal to those celebrating the Maulud festival to extend a hand of fellowship to the needy and vulnerable in the spirit of the season. Still on Eid al-Maulud, the Christian Association of Nigeria, CAN, has urged Nigerians not to allow politicians to exploit religious and ethnic differences for political gain ahead of the 2027 general elections. President of CAN, Archbishop Daniel Oko, in his Eid al-Maulud message, warned that while elections would come and go, the relationship and bonds that hold the country together must endure. He appealed to Christians and Muslims to resist attempts to divide, saying both communities had shared responsibility to promote peace, protect vulnerable people, and support one another. Reflecting on the significance of Eid al-Maulud, Archbishop Oko urged Nigerians to embrace the values of mercy, justice, compassion, honesty, and peaceful coexistence and associated with the life of Prophet Muhammad. The Minister of State for Defense, Bello Matoli, has felicitated with the Muslim Ummah in Zamfara State and across Nigeria on the occasion of Eid al-Maulud celebration commemorating the birth of the noble Prophet Muhammad. Matoli urged Muslims to use the occasion to reflect on and emulate exemplary virtues and teachings of Prophet Muhammad, particularly his emphasis on peace, unity, love, tolerance, and compassion. In a statement issued by the publicity secretary of the Matawala political movement, Yusuf Gusau, the former Zamfara state governor said the teachings of the Prophet encompass all aspects of human life and provide guidance for Muslims to promote peaceful coexistence and mutual respect. He called on Muslims to use the Maulud celebrations and associated prayer sessions to seek for Allah's intervention for the restoration of lasting peace and security in Zamfara state and Nigeria at large. According to him, this year's Maulud celebration comes at a critical period as the country gradually prepares for another election cycle, stressing the need for prayers and peaceful participation by all citizens. Matoli urged Nigerians, particularly Muslims, to pray for Allah's guidance and protection throughout the electoral process so that the country could witness peaceful elections devoid of threats, violence, and other forms of insecurity. He further called on the Muslim faithful to reflect on the good character and virtues of Prophet Muhammad in their daily lives while seeking Allah's guidance and assistance in addressing the challenges facing the nation. Also, the People's Democratic Party, PDP, has felicitated with the Muslim Ummah on the birth of Prophet Muhammad. A statement by its National Publicity Secretary, Mr. John Mundo Muhammad, urges Nigerians to draw inspiration from the virtues of the Prophet by promoting unity, tolerance, mutual respect, and peaceful coexistence. The statement calls on citizens to offer prayers for peace, stability, good governance, and for divine guidance for all leaders at all levels. It prays Almighty Allah to accept the prayers of the faithful and grant Nigerian leaders wisdom to build a nation founded on justice, equity, and prosperity while wishing the Muslim Ummah a peaceful and spiritually rewarded celebration. In the same vein, the Muslim Middle Practitioners of Nigeria Abuja chapter has urged the global community of Muslims to uphold the life and teachings of Prophet Muhammad to stand out in today's challenging world. Statement by Chairperson of the Muslim Media Practitioners of Nigeria, FCT Chapter, Haja Madina Nadabu, said the occasion was celebration of the blessed birth of the noble Prophet Muhammad, described as mercy sent to all mankind. The statement points out that the Prophet's life was a shining example of truth, compassion, patience, and humility worthy of emulation, irrespective of religious affiliation. It urges the Muslim faithful to reflect on his teachings and strive to embody the noble character he lived by while praying for lasting peace, security, prosperity, and good leadership in the country.
1: 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Some died, some lost limbs to enemy foes. 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The Pensioner comes up every Wednesday on Radio Niger Network at 7 p.m. The Pensioner, powered by the Military Pension School.
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0: Thanks for staying tuned. Away from felicitations, Abia State Government earmarked 61.8 billion naira for the payment of backlog of gratuities to verified state and local government retirees. Announcing this to newsman Umahia after this week's Executive Council meeting, the Commissioner for Information, Prince Okekan, said the gratuity committee was able to identify the total liability inherited and accumulated from 2001 to 2025 for that amount. Prince Kanu noted that the gratuity committee recommended that the annual financial impact on the payment from 2026 to 2031 be incorporated into the state's medium-term expenditure framework and subsequent annual budgets, stressing that the measure was designed to ensure sustained payments and prevent further accumulation of gratuity arrears. The commissioner further explained that the council recommended direct payment of gratuities to verified beneficiaries through a dedicated gratuity payment platform linked to the state treasury single account with biometric validation. Still in the region, goods worth millions of naira have been destroyed by heavy rainfall that ravaged the building materials market in Abakaliki, Ebonyi State capital. Some of the items affected include 50 water tanks, cartons of chemicals, and other materials used in the production of paints. Leonard Osi completes the story.
3: The rainfall, which lasted for more than 2 hours, triggered severe flooding that entered many shops in the market and damaged goods that run into millions of naira. When Radio Nigeria visited the market, traders whose property were touched by the flood were seen carrying out some repairs in some stores and buildings. Two traders, Mr. Sunday Ibini and Mr. Vincent Mbada, decried the huge losses caused by the incident and blamed it on the ability of a Ebonyi State government to properly channel water from the market to Abia River, which is close to the area.
4: The water is even getting to my chest. The water caused a lot of damages to my shop. As you calculate, it is above 20 million. They should come and help us financially.
5: Yes, we have annually. We are begging Ebonyi State government to come for our aid. We have been trying all we can to make this market a better place with our effort.
3: One of the leaders in the market, Prince Peter Ezebe, said they were devastated by the incident and called on relevant agencies to intervene and construct good drainage system in the market to enhance free flow of water.
6: Those who enter here, we have a sanitary problem. In our water, it's going to be a breeze. So we are not comfortable here. And we have been calling government to come and help us. We've been working 2 times this year. We are crying.
3: Ebonyi State Commissioner for Market Development and Parks, Mr. Oku Udo, explained that the government had commenced the assessment of the damages caused by the flood in the market. Mr. Udo assured the traders that the government would soon provide relief support for them to cushion the effects of the incident on their business.
7: I also calling the attention of the settlers, including the Honorable Minister of Water. We are going to write to the settlers. I believe he's going to pay attention to this.
3: The Executive Secretary of Ebonyi State Emergency Management Agency, Mr. Clement Ovoba, consoled the traders over losses they incurred and restated government's readiness to assist them return to their business. In Abakaliki, Leonard Osi, Radio Nigeria.
0: On to health matters. Worried by increasing cases of animal diseases, the federal government has trained more than 50 veterinarians on how to identify and treat animal diseases to enhance healthy meat consumption. At the training in Akwanga, the participants were urged to put the knowledge gained into practice by promoting healthy living and eradicating the diseases by the year 2030. Ibrahim Yakubu completes the report.
8: The training put together by the Federal Ministry of Livestock Development in collaboration with the African Union Inter-African Bureau for Animal Resources focused on the pre-training workshop for pest destructive remnant PPR sero surveillance field activity. Chief Veterinary Officer of Nigeria, Dr. Samuel Anzaku, said the training is targeted at imparting requisite knowledge on ways to address challenges occasioned by the PPR animal diseases of goats and cows across the African continent through sample collection and transforming them to acceptable results.
9: This workshop will be familiarized with the feed methodology, animal selection, sampling procedures, data collection tools, documentation, messages.
8: Representative of the African Union Inter-Africa Bureau for Animal Resources from Kenya, Charles Lojoga, commended Nigeria and Nasarawa States in particular for hosting the training, pledging commitment of the Union towards ending the challenges of animal diseases in Africa. The Director of Veterinary Services, National State Ministry of Agriculture, Dr. Abdullahi Musa, challenged veterinarians to take advantage of the training to impact positively on their states to avert the danger associated with the transmission of the disease due to interboundary animal migration.
10: You are just listening. Something is done because the whole of control of disease lies on you.
8: One of the participants from National State, Dr. Ruben Akibu of the Ministry of Agriculture, assured their readiness to put to use the knowledge gained from the training. Practical blood collection from animals for sample tests climaxed the event. In Latvia, Ibrahim Akubu, Radio Nigeria.
0: More on security stories. Operations of the Ogun State Police Command have dismantled an alleged baby factory in Muwe, rescuing two pregnant women and four children. The operation was carried out by officers of the Muwe Division following intelligence reports that the facility located at the village was allegedly being used for human trafficking and illegal adoption activities. The State Police Public Relations Officer, Mr. Olushe Babashi, who confirmed the development, said six suspects were arrested in connection with the crime. He explained that further investigations led operatives to a hospital in Muwe, where another woman, Blessing F. Young, gave birth to a baby boy who was missing. This prompted the arrest of an attending nurse to assist in locating the child. Mr. Babashi said the case had been transferred to the State Criminal Investigation Department in Abeokuta for further investigation and prosecution of those found culpable.
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0: Thanks for keeping the faith. More on crime stories. The Nigerian Financial Intelligence Unit has raised an alarm over emerging methods used by terrorist financiers to conceal the identities of individuals controlling illicit funds, including the use of pre-registered SIM cards and bank accounts opened in women's names. NFIU's 2025 annual report identified disconnected SIM bank verification number, BVN linkages, proxy accounts, and weak customer identification controls as emerging enablers of financial crime and terrorist financing. According to the report, terrorist facilitators exploit gaps in the linkage between mobile phone numbers and financial identities by using SIM cards and not registered to the actual users of the bank accounts. The agency says some facilitators use pre-registered SIM cards, SIM registered to deceased persons, and SIMs linked to gender-based proxies to circumvent the security mechanisms connecting SIM cards with VPNs. The NFIU also identified proxy bank accounts as another method used by the terrorist financiers to distance themselves from illicit funds. According to the agency, accounts are sometimes opened in the names of women, while men commanders, logistics managers, or other operatives secretly control the accounts and use them to move funds. The United States is committed to deepening trade and investment relations with Nigeria to improve trade facilitation, customs modernization, and standards alignment. The charge of affairs of the U.S. diplomatic mission, Mr. Keith Heffron, said that this in Abuja during an event by the U.S. Embassy in collaboration with the American Business Council to commemorate the 150 years of American independence. Mr. Heffron explained that American companies were among Nigeria's major investors in sectors including energy, technology, agriculture, and financial services.
11: American companies are among Nigeria's largest investors, spanning energy, technology, agriculture, financial services, and beyond. At the same time, Nigerian talent, market, and entrepreneurship continue to shape opportunities for U.S. businesses well beyond Abuja and Lagos. This is very much a two-way relationship.
0: The Managing Director, American Business Council in Nigeria, Ms. Margaret Olay, said the U.S.-Nigeria relationship was more of a shared affinities than differences.
12: U.S. companies have been in this country before the independence. It ties to this affiliation, this really wanting to do work. And where we see in the area of economics, the bilateral conversations that we are having today, they go way back to those areas of relationships and connectivities that have been building over the years.
0: She pointed out that the U.S.-Nigeria diplomatic partnership was focused on removing practical barriers that affect businesses. On the international scene, The U.S. has removed Syria from its list of state sponsors of terrorism after 47 years, lifting what it said was the final major barriers for private sector investment in the country and its reintegration into the global economy. Syria's removal from the U.S. list of state sponsors of terrorism since 1979 leaves just three remaining: Cuba, North Korea, and Iran. U.S. Secretary of State Marco Rubio said the move was in recognition of the Syrian government's positive actions to fully distance itself from acts of international terrorism. The Trump administration has embraced Syria's new president, Ahmed al-Shara, a former militant who once had an American bounty on his head as the leader of an offshoot of al-Qaeda. This Islamist group, Hayat Tahrir al-Sham, HTS, was also removed from the U.S. list of global terrorist organizations. The U.S. hopes to bring Syria into its orbit rather than that of Russia or China, but the risks remain significant, with Syria still far from secure and lacking representative government. It is also at the center of growing tensions between its neighbors, Israel and Turkey.
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9: Let's have some peace. 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
13: And countries only develop and grow when there is peace and stability.
9: There are different kinds of problems in every society, and so in every country.
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9: Please let us work together
13: for a peaceful Nigeria.

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0: 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Browbeaten by the sun, facing dangers on the land, sea, and air. Some died, some lost limbs to enemy foes. How can we take care of those alive and families of those gone? The Pensioner comes up every Wednesday on Radio Nigeria Network at 7 p.m. The Pensioner, powered by the Military Pension School.
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4: The Nigeria Football Federation, NFF, has announced that the crucial qualifying fixtures of the Continentals Beach Soccer Tournament are set to take place between 9 to 11 October for the first leg, with the second leg scheduled between October 17 and 18, 2026. Nigeria Beach Soccer team, the Super Sand Eagles, will battle their counterparts from Ghana. Both West African powerhouse teams will battle each other for a coveted spot at the main Beach Soccer Africa Cup of Nations event scheduled to take place in Senegal. The aggregate winner of both legs will qualify for the Beach Soccer Africa Nations Cup. Elsewhere, the Abia State government has commenced the reconstruction of the Umuahia Township Stadium, the traditional home of Abia Warriors Football Club, as part of efforts to improve sports infrastructure in the state. The development comes ahead of the commencement of the 2026-2027 Nigeria Premier Football League NPFL season, with Abia Warriors set to temporarily relocate to the Elephant Park in Aba ahead of the NPFL 2026-2027 campaign. Umuahia Township Stadium is expected to undergo rehabilitation to improve its facilities and provide a suitable environment for sporting activities when the reconstruction is completed. And finally, the Actors Guild of Nigeria AGN football team, popularly known as Shining Stars, will take on the Performing Musicians Association of Nigeria P-Man football team, the Harmony Boys, in a novelty friendly match tomorrow, Wednesday, August 26. The game is part of activities to commemorate International Actors Day, a global celebration for entertainers. The match will hold at the Civic Center Football Pitch, Gadua Estate, Abuja. President of the Actors Guild of Nigeria, Abubakar Sanusi, will lead his vice president and the mayor of the FCT chapter executives to the event. Speaking ahead of the match, Sanusi said the friendly is a special way of celebrating actors while wishing the entire industry well. Top entertainers expected to feature in the match include Emeka Ike, Emmanuel Humado, Totolos, Francis Juru, Najo Loco, Aliu Nuhu Muhammad, Desmond Elliott, Ama Ignis, Osi Taheme, Hank Sanuku, Jerry Amilo, Benedict Johnson, Linda Ekeze, Empress Njama, Maureen Uhua, Emeka Rollers, and many more. That's our sports package. I am Ama Ignis.
3: I wonder, Ama, how actors versus musicians would be. What would be an interesting one? Next, the commentary, we saw prioritizing firefighting in the country. It is written by Dr. Charles Iombe, public affairs commentator.
5: Fire is both a servant and a destroyer. It cooks our food and powers industries, yet when it escapes control, it becomes a beast that consumes lives, livelihoods, and legacies. Across the country, fire disasters strike markets at dawn, homes at midnight, hospitals during emergencies, and schools with children. In a nation where markets drive local economies and urban centers continue to expand, weak firefighting capacity poses a serious threat. Government must therefore see firefighting not as an expense, but as an investment and insurance for the nation's future. Statistics indicate that thousands of fire incidents are recorded annually, claiming lives and destroying property worth billions of naira. Major market fires across different cities remain grim reminders of the devastating consequences of inadequate preparedness. Behind every statistic is a trader, a student, a worker, or a mother whose dreams may be reduced to ashes.

0: numbers are not merely data, they are a call to action. Bravery alone cannot save a nation from fire, but effective systems can. Standardized firefighting means that every fire station, regardless of location, operates with modern equipment, uniform protocols, and well-trained personnel. Firefighters need protective gear, hydraulic tools, thermal cameras, and up-to-date knowledge of fire science. A standardized response must also be visible to the public. Citizens should know the emergency number, trust response times, and have access to functional firefighting hydrants and other emergency facilities. Fire safety must also be incorporated into urban planning. Building approvals should include strict fire safety requirements, while markets, schools, hospitals, and other public facilities must comply with established safety standards and maintain functional firefighting equipment. All tiers of government must act urgently. Partnerships with relevant international institutions can also enhance skills development and technology transfer. Technology should play a greater role in fire prevention and response. Drones can assist with early detection, while geographic information systems can help map fire stations, hydrants, and other emergency infrastructure. A unified emergency communication system would also improve response times. States and local governments should rehabilitate existing fire stations, build new ones when necessary, recruit and retain qualified firefighters, enforce building codes, and ensure fire safety compliance in markets, schools, and hospitals. Communities and citizens also have important roles to play. Markets and schools should conduct regular fire drills and ensure that firefighting equipment is available and functional. Households must avoid unsafe electrical connections and improper storage of petrol and other flammable materials. Fire does not negotiate. It does not wait for budget cycles or administrative convenience. When it strikes, it can destroy lives and property within minutes. Therefore, the only effective response to fire disasters is preparedness. Nigeria must prioritize firefighting by moving from reaction to prevention, from inadequate capacity to modern preparedness, and from ashes to assurance. The time to prepare for the next fire outbreak is not after it happens, but now.
1: That commentary on prioritizing firefighting in the country was written by Dr. Charles Lumbi and read by Fubara Pepple. To end the news, here's a recap of the major stories. President Bola Tinubu has directed the armed forces, the Nigerian Police Force, Department of State Services, and all relevant security and intelligence agencies to launch coordinated rescue operations for the victims of the recent mass abduction in the United States. Messages of peace have resonated as Muslims celebrate the birth of Prophet Muhammad. Abia State Government has earmarked 61.8 billion naira for the payment of backlog graduates to verify state and local government retirees. We also told you that the United States has removed Syria from its list of state sponsors for terrorism after 47 years, lifting what it said was a pile of major barrier for private sector investment in the country and its reintegration into the global economy. That's the news. It's by Uhoma Ike and the production team. I am Ali Bafa. Wishing

0: 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Whether I'm driving, in a taxi.
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1: What?
0: What's in your mind? I. This is what you believe you should gain. Satisfaction become a shining example, a test of the sample of a new

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Yeah, be selective, be objective. 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
0: Hi, my name is Mimi. I'm from Norway.
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0: Here is the news at 11. President Bola Tinubu has congratulated Muslims on this year's Eid Maulud celebration, admonishing them to imbibe the good teachings of Prophet Muhammad. In a statement released by Special Advisor on Information and Strategy, Mr. Bayo Onanuga, the president said beyond celebrating the birthday of the Holy Prophet, the faithful should use the occasion for introspection, prayer, and learning from the Prophet's exceptional virtues. President Tinubu further urged religious leaders to use the period to pray for the country and to admonish their followers to translate the lessons from Prophet Muhammad's life in their commitment to the country. He called for prayers against insecurity and other afflictions bedeviling the country. In a related development, the Christian Association of Nigeria, CAN, has challenged the federal government and political leaders at all levels to move beyond promises and deliver tangible improvements in the lives of Nigerians. The call came as Muslims across the country celebrate Eid Maulud amid rising living costs and insecurity, which continue to put pressure on households and communities. In a statement marking the celebration, CAN President Archbishop Daniel Oko said leadership must be judged by the positive changes citizens can see and experience in their daily lives. The Lagos State Government has issued a 7-day quit notice to traders and other illegal occupants of public spaces around the newly constructed Ojo General Hospital. The Lagos State Informal Space Management Authority, LASISMA, commenced the enforcement exercise yesterday along the Lagos-Badagry Expressway by the Lasu-Iba Road, with the sensitization of occupants and issuance of contravention notices ahead of the next phase of enforcement. The government urged the affected traders, squatters, and other occupants of structures within the area to vacate the spaces before full enforcement begins. Speaking with journalists after the exercise, LASISMA General Manager Mr. Oludaisi Osho said the action was necessary to reclaim government setbacks and ensure that spaces reserved for public institutions are used for their intended purposes. Mr. Osho also expressed concern over the accumulation of refuse around the hospital, warning that decomposing waste close to a healthcare facility could pose additional health risk. Nigerian lawyers have reaffirmed the importance of taxation as a major source of government revenue for infrastructure development and the provision of social services, while expressing support for the voluntary tax compliance drive championed by the Office of the Tax Ombud. This was a key focus of a panel discussion at the ongoing General Conference of the Nigerian Bar Association, NBA, in Port Harcourt, Rivers State. The panel featured the Tax Ombud and Chief Executive Dr. John Nwabueze and other legal luminaries, who stressed the need to strengthen taxpayers' trust in tax authorities as a means of promoting voluntary compliance and boosting tax revenue in the country. Speaking at the event, Dr. Nwabueze assured lawyers of the office's commitment to providing Nigerian taxpayers with an independent and impartial platform to lodge tax-related complaints and have them resolved promptly and equitably. While acknowledging that the Office of the Tax Ombud is non-judicial, Dr. Nwabueze said it serves as an important mechanism for early dispute resolution, with the potential to reduce pressure on the courts and other tax adjudication bodies. Lagos State is set to host the maiden National Intermediate Games, with between 10,000 and 15,000 young athletes expected from across the country. The games, scheduled for October 1st to 15th, will feature athletes aged between 15 and 18 competing in 28 sporting disciplines at various venues across Lagos. The chairman of the local organizing committee, Mr. Sami Gobe, stated this at a media conference in Alausa, Ikeja, describing the games as a platform for youth development, national unity, and grassroots sports. Mr. Igube, who is the Deputy Chief of Staff to Governor Babajide Sanwo-Olu, said the competition will provide a pathway for discovering and nurturing young talents for the National Sports Festival, continental competitions, and the global sporting stage. With this, we come to the end of the news at 11 on Radio 1, 103.5 FM. I am Femi Taiwo.
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4: 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Yeah, welcome. I remain your love doctor, Femi Taiwo Stone, and I'm here tonight to be with you once again to talk about issues relating to the heart, to talk about relationships, to talk about how to make it better, how to make it smoother, you know, and then make you to understand that I'm here, ready to talk to you, ready to listen to you, ready to rub minds with you on whatever challenge or challenges that you are experiencing or passing through in your relationship. If you know, you know. If you study, you study that there is no relationship that is 100% okay. And I also want you to understand that in relationships where you have greatness, maybe they are rich, maybe they are famous, maybe they are popular, maybe the man or the woman, just know that that one that leads in that marriage famously or very popularly or very richly, you know, in the marriage, takes most of the understanding, takes a better part of the endurance, let me put it that way. Yes, because your partner knows you have a name, you have a status, you have what to protect against the public eye, and so sometimes they go over the board, they cross the lines, and you can't talk. You have to endure, you have to take some things you would not normally have taken. You understand? You know, and then you take it because, oh, I don't want the people outside to hear, I don't want them to know what's happening, I don't know this, I don't want that, and so on and so forth, and then you take all of that. So, if you as a success can take that, why can't you take it normally? Why don't you take it? Why can't somebody take it normally? Let me put it that way. You understand? If Mr. A is so rich and famous and buoyant and is taking all the rubbish from his or her partner, me that I'm not that famous, that I'm not that rich, that I'm not in their position, why can't I also take it? That means it is takeable. What am I trying to say? What I'm trying to say is that there is nothing new under the sun. Don't say me, I cannot take it. Like you never, I no go agree. I no go agree the tear cloth, the tear marriage, the tear relationship. There are so many things you will take and let go. Always remember that in the next 100 years, nobody remembers you were here. Nobody will remember either any one of us here was here. Even the child that is born today. In 100 years, nobody will remember he was here. He will have passed on by 100. You understand? So each time that comes to your mind, just look at your partner and say, let it go, Jerry. Or just ask yourself, what if your enemy collapses now? That thing where you say you no go green, you go green now. That money where you refuse to release, they will collect it. It's just like a landlord who is every time you are shouting at your tenant, shouting, the day you buy, all those things you say they shouldn't do, they'll be doing it. Your caretaker or agent or lawyer will not be there all the time. They will do so many things and get away with it. You are fighting over 2 feet of land. Ah, this man has shifted his house to this point. He's not supposed to be here. He's supposed to have moved to this. Ah, you are quarreling and shouting and shouting and shouting. When you are gone, you are gone. That two feet, they will collect it and even collect 4 feet. If you remember all of this all the time, you let it go. Especially with your partner. There's nothing like do or die. I was listening to one preaching on Facebook by an Islamic cleric. And he said there's what is called secrets between the husband and the wife. He gave an example. He said, your wife came to tell you, or is telling you her story of her past. Or even while you were in the relationship, he just said, let me confess to you. I did this, I did that, I did this. Or maybe before the relationship, she tells you, I had 5 abortions. I slept with my GM or my director. She's now telling you. It's supposed to be a top secret between the two of you. A third party should not hear. It should not enter the ear of a third party. That is covenant that you have to keep in the marriage. If you are a man or a woman, you cannot keep the secret of your partner and you are married, you are not a man or you are not a woman. The person you are going to tell, do you know his or her own secret in their marriage? No, ask me. You are going to tell them your own. Have they told you their own? What do you know about them? You think you know everything. Who told you that? Why deceive yourself and feel because that woman is your best friend, you know this, all their secrets in their family, in a lie? That's why you have to learn to keep the secret of your partner. No matter how useless, how bad, how terrible. You might discuss some facial ones, simple ones, general ones, seeking advice on how to go about it, okay? Or just trying to see who to tell. And instead of you coming out to say the secret of your partner to anybody, say it to the wall, say it to the mirror. Try it. Get so much angry. Be so much angry and your partner is not at home. Go to your glass, to the wall, and see everything you would have said to him or her, to the wall, before he or she comes back from work or business or wherever. You will see your mind on the go down. Because you told somebody, and that person was you. You told yourself. You spoke out. Instead of bottling it in your mind, you speak out. You understand? You speak out. Not for you to go and tell a living soul the secret of your partner. No. I, Femi Taiwo, no matter how I vex Rich, there are some things about my partner I've not said, I will never say. And so I expect her to do the same thing for me. Because there are some things you might look at as if she doesn't know or he doesn't know. But she knows or he knows. It has to be kept secret. Those are the covenants you have unwritten in any marriage. Call yourselves to sit sometimes and dialogue and talk and discuss and say your minds. After seeing it and everything, let it go. My best friends are those people who shout and cannot keep anything in their hearts, in their minds. Those are my best friends. Not a friend I see, sense, or smell that thing where I do last week, last year, last month, still the vessel and still the mind. If I find out or I smell such, I walk away. You are not my friend. Because a lot of times now people, they remind me, I, Femi Taiwo Stone, of waiting somebody do me. By the following day or day, I don't remember again. You know what I mean? But I have friends who will remind me. You don't forget waiting this person do you last time. You don't forget. Stone, is that me forget something? No. Because I've moved on. What I'm thinking now is the solution to that problem. Or what's the next step in my life? I don't have time thinking about what you did to me last time. Actually, when God has said to deal with you for me, so why am I bothered? So you've got to learn to let go. And don't forget, when you enter marriage, when they are telling you for better, for worse, it doesn't mean for worse, for good. There's something you people are not thinking of. Once you are tying the knots, you are doing the wedding or traditional marriage or nikai, and they join you together and pronounce you man and wife. Let me tell you the meaning. It means that come rain, come sunshine, you are with that person. That's the meaning. Otherwise, devil will bend your neck if you say something happens and you want to run. Because when the thing is sweet, you were chopping together. When it has become bumpy, you have to wait to work it out. That's why each one of you must look after the other. Either peacefully or quarrelsomely. Yes, you have to shout. When the other person is about to destroy himself or herself, you have to shout, you have to talk. Because when the wahala comes, not be only him or her. Don't say, "Wolo Kamimbe." You're going to say, "Okaimbe." Otherwise, society will give you a bad name. That you're a wicked man, a wicked woman. Something happened to your wife or husband, you run. You abandon them. Society will be shouting and be talking. That's why they say, when your neighbor is eating cockroach, make you advise and make you warn them. Especially if you not face me, I face you. Because when the stomach trouble will start for night, all of you will sleep. So when you are doing marriage, just know that. For better, for worse means in good times and in bad times, you have to be together. You have to be together. One of my neighbors now, the man cannot go out as he likes again. Of course, they are elderly, much elderly. But the wife is having dementia. So the man cannot go far from the house so that the wife will not walk away and not return. So that is the worst part of it, for better, for worse. That he has to stay with her. Because if she's saying him, that thing happened to two, the woman too has to stay. That is the meaning of marriage. That's why when you say you don't marry, I laugh. I tell myself, is this for seeing the future at all? That future when you'll be old. When you are old, everybody will now begin to stay with their wives at home. You will day, no wife or no husband. That time you're going to say khaki, no be leather. You're going to say the meat where they call Nama. Now meat where they try to cut and format, no cut. I pity people. But you see, I'm not God. God might have another plan for such people. But I'm beginning to wonder, what is the plan? What will be the plan when you live all your life alone? By the time you are getting weak and no longer strong, who is your partner? Who is your companion? And me, I will not advise anybody to live alone. If you are living alone, it should be temporary. Look for someone who can scratch your back, who can look your back for you. You don't get eye for back now. You need a partner. Two of you will produce children that will look after you when you are old. Not necessarily they staying with you. They can help you to old people's home and be checking you once in a while. Or if possible, they can ask you to come and live with them if they can endure, if you are not too excessive. You understand? And most of us are not preparing for the old age of our parents. It dawns on us and we are so irritated. We are so angry. We are so annoyed, forgetting that when you were poo-pooing on their clothes, wee-weeing on their heads, they didn't fling you away now. They endured you. So it's now your turn to also endure them, because your own children too are coming to endure you at that age. So you need this relationship. You need this marriage. You need this companionship. Don't stay alone for too long. Look for a companion. Two of you have quarreled, you will not say to her. Make una say to. Una go need yourself later. Tell if you still love each other, drop your ego, drop your pride. and tell each other, I'm sorry. Darling, are you coming? Settle this thing instead of staying alone and dying alone. The time is coming, you need yourself. So when those kids are grown and they are gone to go and marry and start their own lives, you are who will remain. You understand? So in any marriage or relationship, learn dialogue. Sit down together and discuss. You understand? And prepare for the bad times that are likely to show up for your partner when age begins to knock at your door. Don't look at your partner and be irritated. Remember when you were younger, you was more handsome, you were more beautiful. Age is setting in. Don't look at him or her as if nobody God created him. After all, when he was young, when she was young, you were proud of him or her. You were proud of him or her. When he was young, or when you guys were younger. Now he's done the old. And don't forget that the same years will take senior you. Now it still takes senior you. If you are looking at your man or your woman as you don't old, you two are not going younger. The same number of years will take senior you. Since where you know I'm, now it takes senior you now. It has not increased or reduced. Many of us don't prepare for old age. That's just the problem. You keep looking at your wife or your husband as if she's supposed to look that beautiful forever. And then help yourselves too. So that you don't grow older too fastly. What do you do? Reduce your thinking. Some of you, any smart you carry for head, carry for mind. Any smart you carry for head, carry for mind. Now you get issues. Now you get problems. Now you get challenges. Which you want to kill yourself. Eh? Problem not the finish. You go follow you enter grave like this. So why you won't kill yourself now? So today, don't they tell on you? You are not looking older. You are not helping your partner now. You are not helping yourself. What do you do? Think about the solution. Think about the way out. What do I do to get out of this situation, to solve this problem? Leave the problem for one side. Don't stop thinking about it. It has happened. It has happened. That's why you should stop thinking about it. Think about the solution, the way out, the way forward. What next? I'll be back. Love Clinic on Radio 1 103.5 FM. Femi Taiwo Stone, your love doctor. You can call me on 0704-700-3341. 0704-700-3341. Call me. Gist me. Inform me. Talk to me. Let's rub minds. Let's solve any problem together. You understand? Some of you can't sleep now. Just call me. You don't have to give me your real name. If your name is John, you can tell me your name is James. If you are in Okoko, you tell me you are in Okoko. Don't tell me the exact place. Because Okoko Life, you are from Lekki Life. So that when I want to give you advice, I know the best advice to give you. You don't want to be telling me lies that you are in Lekki, when of course you are in Ikorodu. Life in Ikorodu is not similar as that of Lekki. Lekki, they end sleep. They don't dry now, they don't close their body, enter house. Go to Lekki Life, see they go on there live. And other people know they work out for night for Lekki, and they're big boys. So let me know how to give you advice. So, by giving me your name and your the area where you stay, possibly the tribe that you are, possibly your religion also, to help me to really advise you on any issue that you bring. 0704-700-3341. I'll come back.

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1: What up, D?
0: You coming to what, man?
1: No, I got a lot on my mind, man. I'm gonna let y'all go ahead, man.
0: All right.
2: Come on. All right. All right.

Yo, this one here goes out to all my players out there, man. You know, I got that one good girl, dog, that's always been there, man. Like, took all the bullshit.

It's called Love Zone. Love Zone, that is the title of that track by Billy Ocean. And that is dragging us closely to the shutdown time for this Tuesday, the 25th of August 2026. Love Clinic has been the program rounding off the night. I am Femi Taiwo Stone, your love doctor. I believe we shared some understanding tonight. We learned a couple of things. It is very interesting to note that you are there, but you didn't participate in the program. You only listened. But still okay. It's better than nothing. So I appreciate you for staying late, staying awake, just to be with me tonight on the program Love Clinic on Radio 103.5 FM. Femi Taiwo Stone is my name, and I still remain your love doctor. We'll be coming together tomorrow morning. Not too sure. I'm sorry, not too sure. We have an emergency training session for tomorrow morning. Don't forget, it's a political period, and we are always refreshed as per how to handle political programs, political issues in the country, so that we can continue to unite the nation and keep our people, our nation safe. So we might be having a refresher training tomorrow morning, and so I might not be here. Yeah, I might not be here tomorrow, but I have capable hands who are going to stand in for me just tomorrow, and then just today, it has become today already, and then we can continue to jollificate and share and rub minds. You understand? I just want to be truthful. I'm not likely to be here tomorrow morning. That's what I mean. Thank you so much for coming on board. Don't forget, save this number 0704-700-3341. Always call us with it into the program, into the live studio, and then we talk and hear you out, and we continue to learn and get better every day. Thank you so much, and after tomorrow morning, it will be next time again, Monday evening with Lola Olamijulo, and then I have Tuesday morning, as you have Tuesday night, and I have Wednesday morning to be with you. Thank you so much. My name is Femi Taiwo Stone.